0: Andrew Little says it's an exciting announcement for the city.
1: To Newstalk ZB Sport. The All Whites have been forced to make a World Cup squad change ahead of facing Iran this afternoon. Midfielder Matt Garbutt's tournament is over with a hamstring injury. He's been replaced by Auckland FC's Logan Rogerson, who will travel to join the side immediately. Meanwhile, coach Darren Baisley has urged his side to ignore the extreme outside noise that comes with being the first team to play Iran, who are the subject of immense global scrutiny given the conflict with the United States. Baisley says nothing's changed.
2: We prepare the same for every international game that we play, and we've done no different for this game. We've watched a lot of the previous games, you know the players. It's a big game because it's a World Cup game, and that's really all we've been preparing for.
1: Kickoff's at 1 in Los Angeles, and the All Whites starting 11 is Crokham, Payne, Sermon, Boxall, Kakache, Bell, Stamenik, Singh, McCowett, Just and Wood. Meanwhile, Uruguay are on track to rescue a point from their Group H World Cup match in Miami. It's just finished 1-1 with the South Americans scoring in the 80th minute on TVNZ.
3: In it comes, Vinas, saved by Alvarez. It's in, it's 1-1. The level, Maxi Araujo. At last, all the pressure pays.
1: Saudi Arabia had earlier gone ahead just before half-time. Earlier today, Belgium and Egypt finished 1-1, while Cape Verde defended stoutly against Spain in a nil-all draw. Football coverage with Nissan X-Trail, the big one, ends June 30. Be quick. And the Super Rugby final between the Hurricanes and the Chiefs at Wellington's Henry Stadium is sold out. Hurricanes boss Tony Phillip has told Wellington Mornings with Nick Mills that they all went quickly.
4: We sold out in 15 minutes, and our system copes beautifully, and our staff and our team did an amazing job.
1: Phelps says they're investigating temporary seating options to bring in more fans. I'm Clay Wilson. That's Newstalk ZB News and Sport with Fisher Funds, investing in New Zealand for over 25 years. It's 5 past 12. Matt Heath and Tyler Adams are next.
5: 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Newstalk ZB Wellington, time saver traffic.
6: Armstrong's Lower Hutt, a one-day sale Thursday the 18th of June. Now we've got moderate to heavy flows. State Highway 59 through Pukerua Bay all due to roadworks. Again, State Highway 58 between Pauahatua Nui and Judgeford. State Highway 2, moderate flows both ways at Melling Link. 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Ivanka Zonich for TimeSaver Traffic.
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7: Weather Watch 24/7. The Met Service regional forecast for Wellington for the rest of today. Any remaining cloud and showers clearing to fine this afternoon. Southerlies will turn northwesterly this evening. Tonight's low 7 degrees. Tomorrow partly cloudy with the chance of a shower till evening. Northwesterlies will turn southerly in the afternoon. Tomorrow's high 15 degrees. A low of 6 tomorrow night. Thursday occasional rain clearing in the morning to fine. Northwesterlies turning southerly in the afternoon. Thursday's high 14 degrees. And ahead to Friday, fine, with a few evening showers, northerlies developing in the morning, Friday's high 15.
5: Everything you need to know. News, sport, business, rural, entertainment, opinion, all in 60 minutes. It starts now. The Hour with Matt Heath and Tyler Adams. Newstalk ZB.
8: A very, very good afternoon to you. Welcome into Tuesday. Hope you're having a great day so far. And thanks very much for giving us a listen. Matt Heath, how you doing?
9: I'm doing very well. Thanks, Tyler Adams. Yes, thanks for tuning in, everyone. 9292 is the text number. I believe that's ZBZB.
8: You're right, yeah.
9: Is
8: yep,
9: it?
8: It is, yep. Yeah.
9: I only just looked it out. I've been here for a year and a half. And 0800 80 1080 is the number. Now, Iran is playing New Zealand at SoFi Stadium in Los Angeles.
8: Mm-hmm.
9: And that'll be happening during our show, Tyler.
8: That's right. Kick off in just under an hour.
9: Okay, so I'm going to institute a rule on the show that we remain focused completely on the topics we are dealing with on this broadcast. And I don't want eyes wandering towards the TV to watch this fixture, this hugely important fixture. And I brought in a whistle. So if I if I see you watching the game rather than concentrating on the phones and the callers and the text and the topics.
8: Yeah. So is that a yellow card? Do I get a couple of those?
9: You'll get two yellow cards and then a red card.
8: Okay, right. I can work with that. So I get two glances and then the third. I'm out of here. See you later.

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It's the crystal clear payroll that so many Kiwi businesses are moving to. Cloud-based

0: 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It's so clear.
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0: have no say, your house is going.
1: Yeah.
0: And as much as it's for the good of all, it's pretty rough for some people that are targeted by it, right?
1: Yeah, absolutely. Lachie, thank you very much. You have a great afternoon.
2: Thank you, guys.
1: See you back here soon. That is Lachlan Rennie with your regional wrap. Coming up next, we'll get to some of your feedback on 9292. It is 28 past 12. The world
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1: Very good afternoon to you. It is bang on 12:30. Before we get to the headlines with Wendy, plenty of texts coming through on 9292. This one in regards to the incident within immigration and Erica Stanford being very furious she wasn't told about this project that wasn't working. G'day guys. Assume the CEO of that particular ministry has gone immediately. They did stand down, but arguably not because of this very project, but they were replaced during that situation.
0: What load of craps, this is Texter. What do our current MPs know about technical things like biometrics? I think they mean biometrics. The experts should be listened to. Well,
1: was a problem, wasn't it?
0: Yeah, this has been going on for quite a long time, I believe.
1: Mm.
0: So the experts have been misleading. So maybe the experts need to be listened to, but the experts in this case, if they are indeed experts, have, it would seem, not been reporting the full truth.
1: Yeah.
0: So far from being listened to, they haven't been speaking up about what they're up to and have been, I believe, allegedly keeping the costs just below what gets direct scrutiny.
1: Yeah, bang on. That's deceptive, is it not?
0: Yeah.
1: We're taking your calls on that after 1 o'clock. 0800 80 1080 is that number to call. And keep those texts coming through. 9292 is that number. It is 32 past 12. Headlines with Wendy coming up.
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18: With Your Ride, New Zealand's number one taxi app, download Your Ride today. Ructions and immigration, with the minister revealing numerous flaws in the handling of an upgrade to border biometric systems and more than $32 million wasted. The Residents Doctors Association says the minister should understand the importance of culture and impacts of inequities on healthcare. Simeon Brown's shaking up the medical council, claiming consultation documents on cultural competence and safety show an ideological agenda. Labor's promising free maternity scans if elected, instead of charging women as much as $90, depending on where people live. It would be funded alongside its three free doctor's visits by a capital gains tax. Iran may have an advantage above the all-whites at this afternoon's FIFA World Cup game in LA, with 40 to 50,000 local fans expected. The Environment Court's given the Waitaki Power Scheme the green light for another 35 years. Plus, high-profile psychologist Karen Nimmo under supervision order after complaint by ex-client. Read more at nz.herald.co.nz. Now back to Matt and Tyler.
1: Thank you very much, Wendy. Just before we get to Jess Davidson for the Rural Reports.
0: Hey guys, the issues Erica Stanford has raised have been common across IT projects, whether corporate or government, for decades. I've encountered most of them in my 40 plus years working in IT. The issues often start right at the beginning of a project when the business case is massaged to ensure it is approved for funding. It usually goes downhill from there. I suggest the same thing happened with Auckland CRL regards Gary. I mean, there does seem to be a lot of that, isn't it? You sort of have the most optimistic possible description of what's going to happen, so you get it across the line.
1: Yeah.
0: Knowing that time that you're being a bit cheeky, and then more variables come into play, and before you know it, it's a massive blowout. But much like the City Rail Link, it doesn't seem like anyone is going to be punished in any way for
1: accountability.
0: For coming so many times over budget.
1: Because that whole sunk cost fallacy, I just don't buy that in public service, particularly in this incident, and you could argue the same with the CRL. At some point you know that it's going to be wildly over budget. And in this particular case, it seems like they tried to deceive so that Cabinet didn't know it was going to widely blow out and it had a lot of problems. I mean, that's not sunk cost fallacy at that point. That is just being deceptive.
0: Yeah. Arse covering. And then it's over such a long period of time that it seems like people have moved on and then new people have inherited the arse covering. But yeah, we don't know a lot of details, but we'll talk about that after 1 o'clock on 0800 80 1080. This text here, Matt, you do not have the authority to red card another employee for anything, let alone watching a game. I think your bosses would be very interested to find out that you're threatening staff. This is around the topic that the Iran New Zealand FIFA World Cup match is kicking off at 1 p.m. during our show, and I've said to Tyler that if I catch him watching, then I'll blow this whistle, and he'll get a yellow card, two yellow cards, and he's out.
1: But the rules go both ways, though, right?
0: Yeah.
1: And anyone else that comes into the studio that tries to watch it,
0: I think it's mutually assured destruction to try and make sure that we're concentrating on this radio show and not watching this very exciting fixture that'll be on the TV just over there.
1: Spot on. We are professionals, right? It is 23-1.
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1: And back with us is Jess Davidson for thecountry.co.nz. Happy Tuesday, Jess.
19: Afternoon, team. And there's probably a worn-out track mark in the carpet between your studio and HR at the moment anyway, isn't there?
0: Well, we do have a little bit. Yeah. You know,
1: we've got a regular catch-up, I think. It's like a daily thing now, just to make sure
0: it's a back and forth
1: that's
0: going on.
1: Yeah, we know each other very well.
0: Yeah. No, it's there's a mutual respect there.
1: Maybe.
0: No. Yeah. Would Kiwis accept milk from gene-edited cows, Jess?
19: Yeah.

0: into it. Now, specific tweaks to an organism's DNA can promote desirable traits without introducing new genetic material. So it's different from the traditional genetic modification technology. Now, the survey they did, it offered hypothetical products in a shopping situation. They included standard milk, allergy-free milk to improve digestibility, and even a version of milk that incorporated COVID protection. Now, overall, they found that people did want to tend towards the standard milk as that's a product they know. But when they made the other milk cheaper, people were more likely to buy it. So it shows that, you know, when it all comes down to dollar for dollar, your personal stance on things like that may be swayed depending on the price.
1: Mm. How far can they go? You know, could they do like chocolate milk straight out of the udder?
0: Well, I don't know how you'd put cocoa on a cow, but they could probably try.
1: Mm. Worth a shot, you know. I'd be into that.
0: I mean, yeah, I mean, all these technologies are available, but where does the moral compass land, I guess, is the question. Yeah. But then the cows are overheating, so how do we stop them overheating?
2: Mm. Vaccines from the teat, I can see some people pushing back on that.
1: Yeah, controversial. Yeah.
2: Pfizer the cows.
0: COVID jab. COVID jab cheese.
1: Yeah, it's an interesting poll and fascinating research, and we'll see where they go with that. But Jess, thank you very much as always. You have a great Tuesday afternoon and see you back here tomorrow.
0: Yeah, off to enjoy the game. See you guys.
1: Happy days. That is Jess Davidson for thecountry.co.nz. Up next, Chris Keel, technology editor, is in studio. And an Auckland-based games company has reported a 5x increase in revenue. How good? We'll tell you more about that next. It's 20 to 1.
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1: It is 17 to 1 and in studio is New Zealand Herald technology editor Chris Keel. 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
5: Newstalk ZB after 1 o'clock. Immigration Minister Erica Stanford, she's fuming after finding out officials misled her over a major IT project. So in simple terms, government officials were working on this computer system upgrade that was already going badly and over budget instead of properly warning the minister or taking it to cabinet for sign off, which they should have, of course. They kept pushing ahead and didn't fully disclose the problems. It's wasted a lot of money, and Erica Stanford is very upset that she wasn't told how wrong it was going.
6: Yeah, so are you worried about the unelected government officials in our country, the power they have, the bias they have, and the level of accountability they're under? 0800 8010 80 is the number.
5: 9292 if you want to send a text through. New sport and weather is coming up with Wendy Petrie. Great to have your company on this Tuesday afternoon.
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0: The limits for Saturday's Super Rugby final against the Chiefs. Tickets to the decider in Wellington sold out in 15 minutes this morning. Phelps has told Nick Mills they're looking into temporary seating.
1: We want to make sure this place is chock-a-block. I'm actually at the stadium at the moment about to have a conversation with the CEO Warwick. So, yeah, we'll look at all options to make sure we can put as many people in here as possible.
0: Super Rugby coverage with NZ Safety Blackwoods. Shop King G and you could score $5,000. Melbourne Storm second rower Ali Katoa is determined to return to rugby league. The 26-year-old Tongan international sitting out the NRL season after copping three head knocks before and during a test against the Kiwis last November. Katoa was soon rushed to the hospital for emergency brain surgery. He's told Channel 7 he's grateful for all the support.
2: With Melbourne and the medical staff and obviously the boys and the coaching staff as well. And I've been going well with my recovery. There's still a long head to go, but my goal is to do whatever I can to come back and play the game again.
0: England coach Brendan McCullum has ominously refused to confirm if Ben Stokes will return to his post as England cricket captain. McCullum has addressed media for the first time since last week's nightclub incident that has seen Stokes and Gus Atkinson left out for the second test starting tomorrow night. Batsman Jordan Cox and paceman Sonny Baker will debut at the Oval, while quicks Matthew Fisher and Jofra Archer return. And just updating that score in the football, about 1.5 minutes gone, still nil all in Los Angeles. I'm Clay Wilson. That's Newstalk ZB News and Sport with Fisher Funds, investing in New Zealand for over 25 years. It's 5 minutes past one. Matt Heath and Tyler Adams are next.
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4: 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To Newtown, Rutherford Street, the usual moderate to heavy delays in both directions between Adelaide Road and Constable Street. Citybound from the airport, a moderate to heavy patch at Evans Bay Parade, then a good run through the Mount Vic Tunnel and around the basin through the Arris Tunnel. Just a moderate patch on the urban motorway, citybound at Aurora Terrace. Switch to Skinny and get $30 credit. 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That's traffic.
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4: Weather Watch 24/7. The Met Service regional forecast for Wellington for the rest of today. Any remaining cloud and showers clearing to fine this afternoon. Southerlies will turn northwesterly this evening. Tonight's low 7 degrees. Tomorrow partly cloudy with the chance of a shower till evening. Northwesterlies will turn southerly in the afternoon. Tomorrow's high 15 degrees. A low of 6 tomorrow night. Thursday occasional rain clearing in the morning to fine. Northwesterlies turning southerly in the afternoon. Thursday's high 14 degrees. And ahead to Friday, fine, with a few evening showers. Northerlies developing in the morning. Friday's high 15.
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5: Very good afternoon to you. 7 past 1 on your Tuesday afternoon. Hope you're having a great day so far. Thanks very much for giving us a listen, Matt Heath.
6: Yeah, get your eyes off the game, Tyler.
5: Early yellow card almost there.
6: Eyes on this particular radio show. Mm.
5: What are you looking at, mate?
6: Nothing. Nothing.
5: I'm over here.
6: Eyes on the game.
5: Yellow card.
6: I mean, eyes on the show. Yeah. Just one observation.
5: Mm-hmm, please.
6: How cool is it that New Zealand plays in black?
5: Great uniform, isn't it?
6: You know, sometimes we play in white, yep. Obviously, but in this particular game, we're playing in black. It's just so cool. No other team does. Everyone's got gold and green and all different kinds of colours, but we just go out there in black.
5: We look good in black.
6: Even in the middle of summer in hot nations. It's great.
5: Part of that mystique. But, of course, the All Whites versus Iran is on the telly as we speak and live. But we may or may not keep you updated. I've got to be careful of getting too many red cards because we want to be professional. But let's get into this topic because this is a doozy of a situation that is happening in MB as we talk about it right now. Immigration Minister Erica Stanford, she is fuming after finding out officials misled her and bypassed cabinet on a major IT project that's now been scrapped, burning through millions of dollars in the process. So in simple terms, government officials were working on this computer system upgrade for some time. It was already going badly and it was going over a budget. So instead of properly warning the minister or taking it to cabinet for sign-off, which of course they should have given the cost and the risk, they kept pushing ahead and didn't fully disclose the problems to Erica Stanford. Eventually, The project failed and had to be scrapped after millions had already been spent, over $30 million. The minister only found out later how serious the issues were, which is why she was so angry. And this is what she said when she spoke to media this morning.

0: I was, as I'm sure that you can appreciate, furious at being provided with advice that was diametrically opposed to the truth on such a critical project. However, I was also advised that ending the project would mean writing off $31 million of investment, as well as exposing us to risks. Those costs will, over the next few years, have to be met by future users of the immigration system, and it is totally unacceptable to me as a minister that after 7 years, MB somehow spent tens of millions of dollars. Not only do we have nothing to show for it, but we are now in a position of having to maintain the existing ageing infrastructure. From the limited information available to me, it appears MB deliberately withheld information from those ministers and did not seek ministerial approval for whole-of-life cost increases when it was required throughout the project. It's the trifecta. Firstly, ministers were misled. Secondly, people were moved from the project when they raised concerns. And thirdly, and this is quite serious, creative accounting practices had been undertaken to keep costs of the project below Cabinet's mandated limit.
1: Wow. And the term diametrically opposed to the truth. I mean, that's lying, isn't it?
2: Yeah, it's a very damning statement.
1: If you're saying things that are diametrically opposed to the truth, you are lying to elected officials. So misled elected officials moved people who raised concerns off the project and accusations of creative accounting. Yeah, this is quite a big scandal, I think. $35 million and nothing to show for it.
2: That's right. Yeah. So what do you say on this? 0800 80 1080 is the number to call, and 9292 is the text number. I mean, is there something more systemic within the likes of ministries and councils? When you look at those, don't make that face. I can't look, Matt.
1: Oh my goodness.
2: Go! Woo-hoo-hoo! Go, boys! Oh, who was that?
1: That is incredible. 6-7 minutes, 6 minutes 30 into the game. 1-0 New Zealand.
2: Come on, boys. But right, let's get back to this discussion. There's two things going on here, and we're excited about both of them. But
1: Turn that TV off, Tyler.
2: We want to hear from you. So how far does this go?
1: It's a scary yes minister type scenario, isn't it? Unelected officials working against the wishes of the electorate, government officials following an agenda of their own, non-elected people covering their butts whilst burning taxpayer money. A whole lot of power and not a lot of accountability, it would seem. But it is kind of a complicated issue, isn't it?
2: It is, yep. So we're taking your calls on that on 0800 80 10 80. And we're also going to have a chat to New Zealand Herald Deputy Political Editor Adam Pearce, who broke this story this morning, and just break it down in simple terms. So that's all coming up next. It is 11 past 1. Back very soon.
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0: you say 0800 80 10 80, what accountability do the public servants have, and do they have too much power in this country? 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
9: Finance Minister Nicola Willis back with us. 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What do you reckon?
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10: This is great news. 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That would be good for the people of the Middle East, good for the world, and it would be very good for New Zealanders, not only when they're at the pump, but for our economy as a whole.
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0: 26 past one. Do unelected public servants have too much power? Taking your calls on that 0800 80 10 80. Gabriel, what's your thoughts on this?
11: G'day, guys. How are you?
0: Very good.
11: First of all, I'd like to know, you know, who, how, when, really, what actually happened. But what concerns me too is that it'll go to employment and then that's completely sealed. Nobody knows anything of what's going on from there. I'm just hoping that the possibility of a prosecution can occur, can happen. I think it's a chance too, actually, for the government to show these people real accountability and also the voters. Mm. What do you guys think?
12: Yeah, it's interesting one, isn't it? Because my natural assumption is that no one will be held accountable, because that's the way these kind of scandals always seem to go down in government. There'll be ways of protecting people. People have moved on. It looks like there's been direct lies. Mm. There's been, information that was diametrically opposed to the truth, which is a lie.
0: Creative way to say.
12: So it looks like what happened is they have a plan, mm-hmm. they pitch it, they don't do a great business case, but they get it across the line. Mm. It blows out, and then it's kind of the same way embezzlement happens. I'm not saying it's embezzlement, but there's a bunch of little, little shimmies that you do. Mm. You don't give the full truth here. This isn't quite enough for cabinet to have a look at it in terms of expenditure. Before too long, it's $15 million and you're in a bit of a hole.
0: Mm.
12: And then it's $30 million. So it feels like a whole lot of little bits of corruption that have led to this massive $35 million.
11: Exactly. They've been actively deceiving the minister from what she says. They've acted

0: opposed to...
1: And I think that's when people get all uppity about civil servants losing their jobs, et cetera, et cetera, and then you hear like this, you think, hang on a minute, like, what the heck, you know? Like, you can't, yeah, I just...
2: I mean, it just feels that this is my view, Kim, but it feels like this is, you know, people are saying it's $35 million. There's been a lot more wasted in other projects. But to me, this just feels like it's a bigger symptom of deeper rot within organisations like ministries and councils, is that, you know, I've heard anecdotally from councillors who have been given skewed information by senior managers, or information left out because those senior managers wanted the vote to go a certain way. So it was, you know, the tail wagging the dog. And so something like this, there's evidence of it happening, and the minister is quite rightly furious, then I would hope that would be the start of some changes across the board, not just with this ministry, but, you know, councils as well.
1: I think the other thing too, and you said it before, is if it was in private business, people would roll. We hear it all the time, you know, somebody puts their hands in the till, you know, metaphorically speaking, you know, and, you know, they get censured over it. So what is the difference? I mean, it's just a bigger till.
3: Mm. Yeah, when money has to be earned to be spent, like it does in the private sector.
1: And we all know how hard it is in the country. It doesn't, like I say, I'm not talking politics, because I don't, you know, it's not about the politics of it. But, you know, that's $35 million. And you can't just say, oh, well, you know, more was wasted on something else. No, $35 million plus wages, thanks very much. I'm peeved.
2: Good on you, Kim. Love your passion, and a lot of people would agree with that. Keep those calls coming through on 0800 80 1080. And if you want to send a text, 9292 is that number.
3: Hi, guys. The issues Erica Stanford has raised have been common across IT projects, whether corporate or government, for decades. I've encountered most of them in my 40-plus years working in IT. The issues often start right at the beginning of a project when the business case is massaged to ensure it is approved for funding. It's usually downhill from there. I suspect the same thing happened with the CRL.
2: Mm, very good. Right, coming up after we play some messages, we have a chat with Richard. He used to work in the public service, and he wants to give us a bit of an insight on what happens when some of these incompetent people are hired. It is 18 to 2.
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0: sounds of it in the report. You disagree with us, you're gone.
1: Well, that's, you know, that's effectively corruption, isn't it, Richard? I mean, that goes back to, you've got to, surely, Richard, you know, a lot of these senior managers, they hide behind the fact that they're never named. And they've got that level of privacy there. And I can't understand why unelected staff members may be allowed some privacy. But when it comes to these situations, surely they should be named and shamed. When they get it wrong, they are held accountable. The public knows who those people are. And that is a level of you know, punishability there that hopefully would stop that, what you're just talking about going on.
0: Yeah, but it's not there. I mean, internally, within the public service, they all know each other. It's kind of quite a small group. It's not a small group, but it is a tight group. Mm. But the issue is, they will say, we've done very well over here. Look at the shiny object. Hey, we've just come up with, and I hate to do it, but I'm going to do like a politician thing. Look at this shiny object over here. We're going to increase mammograms. Mm. Or we're going to help with pregnancy. Or we're going to do this. We're going to do that. And it's this shiny thing over here. And at the same time, it'll be, but we're going to pay for it with our capital gains tax. But it's not going to kick in for 4 years. There's a lot of that goes on. And I swear a lot of that probably goes on to the minister.
1: Yeah.
0: Minister, we are the people with the knowledge. This is what we're telling you. And I can get four other people here to tell you the same thing, and the minister will go, okay, well, I've got to rely on these guys.
1: Mm. Richard, thank you very much, mate. Appreciate your thoughts, but we've got to take a break. 0800 80 1080 is the number to call. And coming up very soon, we're going to take you live to SoFi Stadium in Los Angeles as the All Whites take on Iran.
2: I'm going to try. My mate Dan Mancini's there. Yep. He just sent a picture of him and his son. So we're going to try and ring him and try and get the atmosphere from SoFi Stadium 1-0. Yep. 1-1 at the moment as it's coming into halftime.
1: It is 9-2.
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1: News Talk ZB, it is 2:06, and just a quick update on the football, it is 1-1. All Whites versus Iran. I'm actually just watching the screen right now because I don't know if there was. Yep, still 1-1 with 45 minutes on the clock.
2: Watch the phones there. We'll talk to Craig. Hey, get your eyes off the game.
1: That's my first yellow. G'day, Craig. Sorry about that, mate.
11: That's all right, mate. Go the Whites.

0: Hey, this is exactly why our organisation's taking the council to judicial review next month. Unelected officials giving councillors corrupt, wrong information to base their decision-making on. And councillors like MPs and that kind of thing, they can only make their decisions based on facts. And when unelected officials are giving manipulated facts so they get a biased outcome, it's just rife in all avenues of governance in New Zealand, from national governance to local. And it's not until you get involved in something that you actually see how bad this carry-on is. And it's quite worrying, and it should be worrying for people.
1: What do you do about it, Craig?
0: Well, you hold them accountable. So, as an organisation, as I say, our judicial review starts next month. We've got a fantastic King's Council lawyer representing us, and we feel very, very confident. But it's just these people, and thank goodness for Lagoima. I mean, I was interested the other week when you were saying how the Lagoima, what it's costing. If it wasn't for Lagoima, we wouldn't be able to find this information out. So thank goodness for that. But yeah, you've got to hold them accountable. And but even the legal process works against you. You know, if the court decision goes against us, the council can go us for $50,000 costs. We win, we can only go the council for $5,000 costs. You know, everything goes against the people to try and find out and try and get the right decisions made. But as far as employees, not even elected people, but employees manipulating numbers, manipulating... I don't want to go too far. But
2: we've got to go. Sorry, Craig, the news coming in, but I think we get what you're saying there, buddy. Sorry, we've got the news coming in fast.
1: We do. Thank you very much to everyone who called and texted us on that. So coming up after 2 o'clock, hopefully take you live to SoFi Stadium in LA.
2: But watch this space on the scandal, because there'll be a lot of talk about it after 4 o'clock and in the coming weeks.
1: News, sport and weather on its way. Stand by.
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1: News Talk ZB, it is 16 past 2. So there's been, reports of fake monks scamming people in central Auckland. If you've come across those guys, what was that like? 0800 80 10 80. And just scammers in general, whether that is legitimate charities who put the pressure on outside of supermarkets, tell us your story. 9292 is the text number.
0: Seems like a global problem, this fake monk situation. I had a fake monk offer me a bracelet in New Orleans, says this text, a couple of years ago. I didn't realise, but my friend put me straight. How do you spot a fake monk from a real monk, I guess, because they're asking you for money.
1: Yeah, as soon as they give you a bracelet, I suppose that's a telltale sign, but so kind of hard.
0: Reminds me of the monk scene in the movie Airplane. Do you remember that? When they're walking through the airport.
1: That's right.
0: He just starts beating the crap out of Hare Krishnas.
1: What a movie that is. Joanne, how are you?
11: Hello, good.
1: So this happened to you about an hour ago.
11: Just this morning. We're in Wairau Valley and just an industrial unit, and I was standing next to my employee and this monk came in and he kept saying, boss, boss, but in a very disjoint, you know, not a very good accent. And so I said, are you after the boss? And he said, yes. And I said, that's me. And then he tried to give me the medallion and I'm not religious at all. And I said, oh, no, I'm fine, thank you. Goodbye then. And then I just dispatched him off. But what? I didn't know there were fake monks until you said.
1: Well, neither did I. So what was he? Did he look kind of legitimate? He had the robes on and the shaven head, and he looked kind of harmless when he came in.
11: Yep. Oh yeah, he looked just. I mean, we just all had a bit of a joke about how got the wrong person because he got me, and I just thought he was a real monk until you've just spoken then. But he didn't get a chance to ask for anything.
0: So describe this fake monk's outfit, the monk costume was wearing.
11: It was like a brown long dress, like a robe, you know, I didn't look at what he had on his feet or anything, but he had like some bracelets on his, he had some wooden bead bracelets on his left

0: wrist, and then he had these two medallion things that he tried to hand one to me, and I just said, "Oh no, I'm all good, thanks."
1: Did it look like a legit monk outfit, or was it a sort of a Temu job?
0: Well, now that you've told me that, and I think about it, it was sort of like brown and linen-y. So maybe they often wear orange or different colours. Yeah. But he definitely had the full shaven head, and he looked like he was from that part of the, you know, like, he looked the part, put it that way.
2: Yeah. What did the medallion look like? Was it a nice medallion?
0: It looked kind of like those medallions you get when you do a half marathon or something, you know, like. Just like that. And he had another one and like a lanyard thing. Yeah, no, he didn't have very good English, so I don't know how he would have asked me for money, but he didn't get a chance.
1: So just to be clear, so this is a Buddhist monk as opposed to a fake Buddha. It's a fake monk, obviously, but is it a fake Buddhist monk, a fake Buddhist monk, a fake Christian monk, or a fake Hindu monk?
0: Oh, I would have said it was a fake Buddhist monk myself.
1: Yeah, right.
2: It's a strange scam, isn't it? Particularly that he's come into your business with this medallion. And, you know, I'd be very confused and say, well, thank you very much.
0: He could hardly speak English, so I don't know what he was planning on doing. I don't know how he was planning on getting money out of me. But
2: did he leave easily, or did he try and hang around?
0: No. Well, there was a man standing next to me and another man right there, so he just turned around and walked out.
2: Yeah, fascinating.
0: I don't know what his scam was, but he did it too very well out of me anyway.
1: Well, I wonder how successful they are, because how many people just give money to monks not really knowing anything about them, you know?
0: Exactly. Yeah. You have to be stupid.
1: You're a monk? Okay, here's $50.
2: Yeah, thanks for the bracelet.
1: I don't really know what kind of monk you are, what you stand for, what you're going to spend the money on, but here you go, $50. Yeah. Hey, thank you for your call.
0: You finish your point. Well, I'm one of six units, so maybe he went round all of them. I don't know.
2: Maybe. $20 a piece would have been not a bad
0: day. Find out tomorrow.
1: Yeah, maybe you got some money from the other five. Yeah. Thank you for your call, Joanne.
0: Okay.
2: Thank you very much. Have a nice afternoon. So you're like Joanne, 0800 80 1080. Have you come across these fake monks? And what happened when they tried to give you one of their medallions or bracelets?
1: They're all over the place. Margot says we encountered a fake monk at the viaduct by the lifting bridge. He caught a few people, even though we tried to warn them off. So
2: Monkageddon.
1: So people were like, you're like, that's a fake monk, that's a fake monk. Then I still go, I don't care.
2: Yep.
1: I don't give it.
2: It was a nice bracelet.
1: I give monks money, real or not.
2: It is 21 past 2, back very shortly.
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9: 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And Looper, boasting 93% on Rotten Tomatoes, a sci-fi thriller where a hitman discovers the next target is his future self, creating serious workplace complications. 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
2: 23 past 2, so there's a whole bunch of fake monks doing the round in Auckland Central trying to

0: I'm pretty sure I've seen Hindu monks.
1: What's a Hari Krishna? Is that a Hindu?
0: No,
1: it's Hari Krishna, very different. Mate. Okay. That's a good call. It's on the name. Right, headlines are coming up, but we'll take more of your calls and experiences. 0800 80 1080. If you've come across these monks, we want to hear your story.
0: There's monks in Pukekohe asking for money, says this texter.
1: All right, it is bang on 2:30. Headlines coming up.
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12: With Your Ride, New Zealand's number one taxi app, download Your Ride today. Well, it is currently a draw. The All Whites were back in front in their Football World Cup opener against Iran in Los Angeles, with Elijah Just scoring a second goal of the match 9 minutes into the second half to give New Zealand a 2-1 lead. But Iran has just scored again, equalising, now currently on 2-2. The immigration minister says she's furious MB staff misled her about an upgrade to border biometrics with nothing to show for millions spent. She says people who raised concerns were removed and claims creative accounting was used. Labor's pledging to make maternity scans free, funded by a capital gains tax, alongside its 3 free doctor visits. The workplace relations minister says government health and safety reforms, cost-cutting changes, move the focus on critical risks, not routine hazards, remain on track despite opposition from Pike River families. Kiwi Rail says people trying to steal copper cables from inside a tunnel meant trains halted between Wellington and Porirua this morning, with a serious risk of harm to the public and the offenders. Plus, how to find the best electricity deal in New Zealand and why price comparison sites differ. 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Back to Matt and Tyler.
1: Thank you very much, Wendy. It is 27-3, so we're talking about these fake monks doing the round in Auckland, scamming people by providing a bracelet or a medallion and then asking for cash. If you've come across them, tell us. 0800 80 1080 is the number to call.
0: The Hare Krishna movement belongs to Hinduism, says this texter.
1: There you go.
0: Yeah.
1: That's it. So that's a Hindu monk?
0: Yeah. I guess you're right. Yeah. All right. I had one of these fake monks attempt to shake my hand as crossing a street in York. A free bracelet was slipped on before I knew it. Wanted a donation to support his old school. I had 1 million Vietnam dong with me.

0: The sex says, monks don't beg. Had a fake one at Silverday a few months ago. Brown robes told him true monks don't beg, and he smiled and walked off. Real monks won't touch women, so won't give you anything else. They only accept food and are off the street by midday. I've spent a lot of time in Asia. This one says, the monk at Westgate can be quite aggressive from Facebook posts I'm seeing in the area. He definitely targets women, says this texter, and harasses them. He has approached me a few times. But he gets told where to go. You see, monks don't beg.
1: Mm.
0: They also don't get aggressive with women.
1: That's right. Telltale sign. Well, speaking of that text, coming up, we're going to have a chat with Carol, and she wants to talk, I think, about that very monk in Westgate.
0: Oh, right. The very specific monk.
1: So we'll find out how aggressive he is. It is 21 to 3.
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6: 18 to 3, we're talking about fake monks doing the rounds in Auckland and other parts of the country, it seems, ripping people off with fake medallions and bracelets. If you've experienced them, tell us. 0800 80 1080 is the number to call.
7: We got done by one in Takapuna, full monk outfits. Spoke no English, grabbed our wrists and put the beads on us and a plastic gold coloured card each, then asked for $20 each. We only had $15 total, and as my wife was getting money out, he snatched it from her and buggered off. Just rude. We had done donations in Thailand at monasteries, so thought nothing of it to start with, but realised pretty quickly that he was a shyster. So full monk outfit, grabbed our wrists and put beads on us and a plastic coloured card each. See, you can't be grabbing someone's wrist and putting something on there.
6: It's very unmonk-like.
7: I mean, it's a low level of assault,
6: but
7: it is a form of assault if you're grabbing someone against their will, right?
6: Yeah.
7: Can't be doing that, you dirty fake monk.
6: No, you certainly can't. G'day, Carol.
8: Yes. My monk was in Westgate, not unfriendly, but he, like one of the other callers, he just seemed to appear out of nowhere. And I was in a bit of a rush getting into the car, and he offered me the gold, it's like a gold laminated holographic sort of card on both sides, temple-y looking thing. And I took that, and I said, oh, thank you. And the next thing, though, without really even realising how it happened, I had the beaded bracelet on my arm. Then he asked me for a donation, and I thought, oh. So I said to him, well, where's the monastery? No, I said, what's it for? And he said, to build a monastery. And I had to ask him two or three times, where was this monastery being built? And he said it was in Taiwan. And I thought, oh, for goodness sake, I don't usually donate to local people that approach, let alone something from Taiwan. But I had everything on me. I just felt bad. So I gave him $10. And then he produced a little book, and I had to sign my name in it and say how much I'd donated. And the page was about half full, so there would have been about another eight names before me, and every one of them had a $20 donation written down. So whether they were genuine people or whether he had filled in the page himself, I'm not sure. But he wasn't aggressive. But the following week, I went to lunch with a friend who is a Buddhist, and he noticed the bracelet, which I was still wearing, and he said, oh, where'd you get that from? And I said, oh, a monk approached me in Westgate, and he started laughing. And

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0: News Talk ZB, it is 8 to 3, and we've been talking about these fake monks doing the rounds in Auckland and other parts of the country.
1: Well,
0: by the sounds of it.
1: Speaking of other parts of the company, there are two of these bad boys in the Octagon, which is Dunedin, my hometown. Gave them a fiver.
0: Good on ya.
1: Two of these bad boys in the Octagon. Did you just go up and give them a fiver, or did they try and put something around your wrist? Boys, the worst of the door-to-door wounders. We bought our house in an estate sale where an elderly lady lives. After we moved in, we had so many of these, Fred Hallows, World Vision, UNICEF, Red Cross, and the rest all showing up regularly, as well as about 5 letters a month from various charities, clearly targeting poor old vulnerable people.
0: Mm.
1: Gross. It's quite aggressive when they're at your door, right? And as I said before, I mean, this is a totally different thing. These are legitimate charities. This isn't a fake monk scam, obviously. But with that little iPad trying to get your subscription.
0: Oh.
1: So it's not good enough just to get a one-off donation. They want to you to donate over and over again.
0: Yeah. I think I told you the story. It was down in Christchurch and had the gate closed, but we had one of these guys from Doctors Without Borders. But the dog went absolutely ballistic when this guy's knocking on the gate. And then he starts jumping up and down. So I'm trying to tackle the dog and get the dog inside because the dog's going ballistic. But this guy kept jumping up above the gate saying, "Hi, hi, you got 5 minutes, you got 5 minutes." And I'm like, "Mate, I do not have 5 minutes. Look at what's going on here. I respect what you're doing, but no, I'm not the guy."
1: They go to Browns Bay Market, but everyone there asks the monks for money, so they bugger off real quick.
0: Yeah, very good. Natasha, now it seems like this isn't a new thing. You were approached by a fake monk in Thames a few years ago.
10: Yeah. I was just walking to the car park after getting groceries and, yeah, he came up to me wearing, like, an orange robe and definitely looking the part. And he offered me some kind of spiritual book, like a Bible of sorts, for free.
0: Mm-hmm.
10: And I thought, oh, yeah, I'll take that, just being polite. And then he asked for cash, which, you know, I said I don't have any on me, sorry, so I gave the Bible back. And then he pulled out of his pocket an FBOS machine.
1: Wow.
0: Okay.
10: After a card payment.
0: Yep. He was prepared.
10: Yeah, very prepared. I

0: I thought he was going to steal my card details or something, so I just said no and basically gapped it out of there. But
1: yeah. I mean, is it credible that he'd have a EFTPOS machine? I don't know. Does that make it more or less credible? I think less for some reason.
2: Yeah. I mean, yeah. Like, I mean, again, as I said before, Kiwis, we don't like confrontation. When you say, you know, because that's your first out, I'm sorry, I don't have any cash on me. But then whipping out the EFTPOS card
1: What you did, though, Natasha, you do hear that. You hear that overseas. People, you know, they'll have a portable swiping device and then they're taking more information than just the money off you.
2: Yeah.
1: Yeah. All right.
2: Well, thank you.
1: It sounds like it's nationwide.
2: Yeah, absolutely.
1: We've got a monk infestation in our country, a fake monk infestation.
2: Monks everywhere. A couple of texts to wrap this one up. G'day, guys. I came across a fake monk yesterday in Auckland CBD. He tried to give me a medallion and I refused. However, I gave him a banana and then told him where to shove it.
1: Oh.
2: Okay. That's quite spicy.
1: Well, that's nice.
2: Yeah.
1: So this text just says, so-called scammers are cashing in on the fact that people are as thick as two planks.
2: Mm.
1: Yeah, and just some people, you know, sometimes you'll just give money to a scammer just to get them off your back.
2: Yeah.
1: I mean, it's worth a small amount of money for them to leave you alone, right?
2: Yeah, exactly. Great discussion. Thank you to everyone who called and texted us with your encounters with fake monks. Who would have thought they'd be so insidious everywhere?
1: Fake monk watch.
2: Yeah. Enjoyed that hour. But coming up after 3 o'clock, this is going to be a great conversation. A gambler lost almost $1.7 million New Zealand after backing Spain to beat Cape Verde. Obviously didn't go their way after Cape Verde managed to draw with the World Cup favourites. But the question for you is, what was the biggest win or loss you experienced gambling? Tell us your story. 0800 80 1080 is that number, and 9292 is the text. News on the way.
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12: It's 3 o'clock. I'm Wendy Petrie. An investigation is probing officials' integrity over a now-axed $32 million project. Our reports found multiple failings in the advice from Immigration New Zealand, a branch of MBIE.

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0: But if it's sort of a mid-season Super Rugby game,
1: yeah,
0: it is more. You want to pump a little bit of juice into it, right? A little bit of a tickle on first try scorer, that kind of thing. That I think it pumps up a game that you don't care about. But I find if I really care about a game, there's already too much. There's already too much excitement. I couldn't have handled that last 5 minutes of that game if there'd been any more juice in it.
2: It was pretty tense.
0: Yeah.
2: I could see you out there, mate. 0800 80 10 80. Can I just say this to you, though? What about hedging your bets? So say that that match that we just witnessed. If I was to put $20 on Iran winning with...
0: Oh, happiness insurance.
2: Yeah, happiness insurance. Knowing, if I'm thinking with my head here, Iran probably should have won that game. So then New Zealand gets a draw, fantastic. And if they lost, then I still would have won at least $20.
0: Yeah, well, you've been accused of being a gambling addict and promoting gambling,
2: okay,
0: which is a great ill in our society.
2: Yeah.
0: So what do you think about that? 0800 80 10 80.
2: 9292 is the text. It is 21 past 3.
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2: Very good afternoon to you. It is 23 past 3. So we are talking about sports betting. This is after a Spanish fan lost almost $1.7 million after betting on Spain to win against the 67th ranked side, Cape Verde. Obviously, it was a draw, so they lost that money. Even if they won, they stood to make around $198,000. So what was the biggest wins and losses you've had? And generally, does sports betting make sport a little bit better to watch? What do you say? 9292 is the text number, and taking your calls on 0800 80 10 80. Chris, what's your thoughts on this?
8: Well, yeah, I've had a few wins lately. I bet $1,000 for the Knicks to win the championship.
2: That's big money.
8: And at the time, that I don't like to bet too much. You only bet what you can afford to lose. So I like the $1,000 bets. So sometimes I'll just put a lazy $1,000 down for the. So I was paying $4.75. So I got a nice little return on that. And I'm planning on going out for a bottle of Dom Perignon and some yum cha and some caviar with a few extra grand that I made. Mm-hmm. And then I also do multi-league bets. So I put like $1,500 on multiple games, and so yes, and sometimes you lose and sometimes you win, but you can only bet what you can afford to lose. These crazy all-in bets, it's just people going mad.
0: Yeah, but a lot of people would say $1,000 is more than they'd ever bet. I've never bet $1,000 on anything. Those are quite big bets, Chris.
8: Yeah, I'm

0: Yeah.
1: And so that's a bit strange when the main show should be Serena Williams.
2: Yeah.
1: Winning 2000.
2: You've gone too deep on the gambling if that's what you're there for rather than the sport.
0: That's a good point.
2: Yeah.
0: I think that's probably a good line, right?
2: Mm-hmm.
0: When the gambling's more important than the sport. But then again, I mean, if it's a big, important game, but what I'm saying is that having a little cheeky $10 flutter on a boring mid-season game that doesn't mean much, then that can pump it up. But if it is a final or it's really important that your team wins, I think there's enough passion there that you don't need to have a flutter.
2: I mean, dropping a K on the Knicks taking the championship, that was ballsy, but it paid off.
0: It's a smart one.
2: Yeah, 0800 80 10 80 is the number to call. What do you say? What's the biggest win or loss you have had? And does sports betting make it more exciting? It is bang on 3:30. Headlines with Wendy coming up.
0: Side topic, soccer is rubbish, says this texter. Listen to you losers celebrating a draw. The All Blacks have a 90% win rate and we never hear anything about that.
2: Traitorous. What do you say to that? 9292 and 0800 80 1080. That is that person?
0: From what metric have the All Blacks? I mean, the All Blacks across their whole. I think they're late 70s percentage win rate across their entire career.
2: Yeah.
0: And also, we do celebrate the All Blacks. What are you talking about? We're always celebrating the All Blacks.
2: If you want to respond to that, text it by all means. Come on through. 0800 80 1080. It is 29-4.
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11: With Your Ride, New Zealand's number one taxi app, download Your Ride today. The All Whites have tied 2-2 with Iran in today's Football World Cup match in LA after stealing the game's first goal 7 minutes in. Almost $1 billion of fees-free money redirected by the government will help a quarter of the number of students the scheme would have supported. An investigation is probing multiple failings over a now axed $32 million project to amp up biometric security systems at the border. Police say 79-year-old Taupo local Pamela Alexander has died in hospital after being injured in a two-vehicle crash into Hillhill Road in late May. Another person was killed at the scene. Auckland police are hunting 29-year-old Daniel Rawiri from Papakura, who didn't return to prison from compassionate bail. People shouldn't approach him, but call 111. Police are warning South Aucklanders of a scam where people's bank cards are stolen after they're persuaded to leave them in letterboxes, believing their account has been compromised. Plus, new high score, West Auckland video game.

0: I guess you call it a career or whatever, but and he was making good money, but yeah, you can't beat the system really, you know. But you can come out equal, I think, if you put that sort of time and effort in.
1: Yeah.
0: Or a bit ahead.
1: Yeah, nicely said. Mark, thanks very much for giving us a call. Do you agree with Mark? 0800 80 10 80 is the number to call, and 9292 is the text.
2: The difference between the All Whites and the All Blacks is the size of the sport. Football is the biggest sport in the world, and rugby is pretty much non-existent. Great result.
1: There's some shots fired, isn't there?
2: It's weird. I find it odd that people are angry between sports.
1: Mm.
2: The text says, for the first 45 years of my life in New Zealand, it was called soccer.
1: That's right, yeah.
2: So there's two parts of preciousness going on here. Mm. There's preciousness from the football fans,
1: yep,
2: who don't like it being called soccer, and that makes them very, very angry for no reason that I can possibly imagine.
1: Mm-hmm. Soccer.
2: And there's a lot of anger coming through on the text machine from All Blacks fans that are angry that we'd be talking about our national football team.
1: It's a lot of passion coming through. When did it change to football? When did people get angry that you can no longer call it soccer? I reckon that popped up maybe 8 years ago, because I always called it soccer, and then at one point someone came to me and said, don't ever call it that again, it's football. And I was like, why? I played soccer as a kid.
2: But in New Zealand, right, where football is, you know, historically the biggest sport has been rugby.
1: Yes.
2: And that is always the football in any given country,
1: footy.
2: Right?
1: Footy, yep.
2: Yeah, footy.
1: Gonna go watch the footy.
2: Yeah,
1: yep.
2: Footy,
1: mm-hmm.
2: Right? In New Zealand, rugby is football, soccer is soccer. It's only all you Pommy immigrants that want to call it football.
1: All right.
2: Says Cameron.
1: What do you say to that? 9292 is the text, and taking your calls on 0800 80 10 80. Your biggest wins and losses when it comes to sports gambling, it is 18 to 4.
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1: Matt Heath, Tyler Adams, taking your calls on 0800 80 1080. It's Matt Heath and Tyler Adams afternoons. 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
2: It is a quarter to four, so we're taking your experiences on your big wins and losses when it comes to sports betting. And there's a side issue going on as well. It's kicking off, whether it's called football or soccer. So if you want to text through on that, by all means, 9292 is the text number.
3: So people are asking, why is it called football when people carry the ball when it's rugby and vice versa? Now, my understanding of this, and people might say it's wrong, that all

0: Students shortened association to sock and added "er" to the end, creating the slang soccer. Regional naming. While most of the globe refers to the sport simply as football, soccer is standard in countries where the term football already describes a different local game, such as American football in the USA or Australian rules football in Australia. See, that's the thing. So everyone that gets so angry that it's got called soccer, the reason why we call it soccer here, or have historically, is because the term football was already taken.
1: Yep. Right? There's some great research right there.
0: And that's why they do it in America. So you don't have to take it personally.
1: Yeah.
0: You can call it whatever you want to call it. And people in the UK can call it football wherever you want. You can call it whatever you want. But in different countries, there's different words for different things for different reasons.
1: It's not that serious.
0: And historically, the biggest sport in New Zealand has been rugby.
1: Yeah.
0: So that's been called football.
1: Tell them, man. Tell them. Keep those texts coming through on 9292. We'll take a quick break. It is 9 minutes to four.
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1: News Talk ZB, it is 6 to 4. Renee, how are you this afternoon?
12: Good, lads. How are you guys going?
1: Very good. What's your thoughts?
12: Soccer, mate. It's always been soccer.
1: It's always soccer.
12: You sort of stole my thunder on that last text or whatever it is you read before the ads. Was what's NFL stand for?
0: National Football League.
12: There we go. There we go. And you always get to my boy when we're off to the rugby, we're off to the footy. So...
0: yeah,
1: yeah,
0: and but it can be called mainly football in the UK, and that's fine for them. They can call it whatever they want. But in New Zealand, historically, it's been called soccer, and there's no disrespect in it.
1: Yeah,
12: but, no, exactly. Yeah, as you said before, each country has their own way of describing it and stuff like that. So, New Zealand soccer.
0: It's just such a weird thing to get angry, and everyone goes, "We're not in the United States of America. We're not Yanks here. So why the Yanks call it soccer?" But it's like, A, it was originally started being called soccer in England, out of Oxford.
1: Yes.
0: And B, it's been called soccer in New Zealand for a long time. We didn't get that from the Yanks. We got it from the English.
1: That's right. It's a strange hill to die on.
0: Yeah.
1: But keep those tears coming through. Enjoying them. This one, back to how much have you won in betting? G'day, fellas. I won $118,000 on the Melbourne Cup in 2013. Four horses bring the windfall. I spent $120 on that. That was a good day out for me. And this one says, g'day, guys. After Maradona's famous use of his hand, it should be called handball. I am not interested. In the fight between soccer and football, it's a great sport, and go the All Whites. Fantastic draw. Bring on the rest of the FIFA World Cup.
0: All right, how good. That brings us to the end of the show. Thank you so much for listening. Thank you for all your calls and texts. Heather Duplessis-Allen is up next, and she has Sarah Chatwin on, a child psychologist, on the report showing 1 in 4 young people in New Zealand under high levels of psychological distress. What can we do about it? But right now, Tyler, my good buddy, why am I playing this song from Radiohead's guitar tour de force of an album from 1995, The Bends?
1: I actually got no idea, Matt Heath. Why are you playing this song from Radiohead?
0: Because it's called Just, and New Zealand winger Elijah Just scored 2 goals in our 2-2 draw against Iran.
1: How good.
0: That's a third of all the goals ever scored by New Zealand in the World Cup.
1: Legend.
0: Okay, we'll be back tomorrow afternoon, live nationwide. Until then, give him a taste of Kiwi. You seem busy, we'll let you go. Bless.

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3: 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There has been a discharge of untreated wastewater from the Moa Point Wastewater Treatment Plant released through the short outfall pipe in Tarakina Bay. 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
9: It's 4 o'clock. I'm Wendy Petrie. Reviews and a potential employment process over how officials advised on a now scrapped near $33 million project. Immigration Minister Erica Stanford says a report shows officials deliberately withheld information on a border biometrics upgrade launched in 2018 without ministerial sign-off. Stanford says she's unhappy creative accounting was used.
10: Extremely disappointed, but also somewhere in the back of my mind not surprised, given the fact that right back at the beginning of the project, we had to ask so many questions to uncover what was the reality of the project.
9: Public Service Commissioner Sir Brian Roach has announced an investigation. Labor says free maternity scans is just good healthcare. The party's announced its third health policy, paid for by ring-fenced revenue from its capital gains tax. If it's elected, everyone eligible for publicly funded healthcare will get 3 free doctor's visits a year and free cervical screening and pregnancy

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7: Heather, that stuff that Erica Stanford had to deal with is straight out of the Sir Humphrey Appleby playbook from Yes Prime Minister. Quite right it is. I mean, that actually, if you go back and watch any of the clips from Yes Prime Minister, what is happening, that's a bit of a send-up, but that is based on what legit does happen. That is real. 18 past four.
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7: Nick, the early sports talk host, is with us. Hello, Nick.
9: Good afternoon, Heather.
7: How good was that game?
9: That was incredible. Let's not forget New Zealand didn't score a goal in their two World Cup friendlies against Haiti and then England. And then that was end to end. Usually the World Cup's quite cagey, especially early on. Then it was anything but, you know, the goals from New Zealand, Elijah Just all of a sudden becoming a household name. Didn't really know much about Elijah Just until this afternoon. And now he's a goal scorer alongside the likes of Steve Sumner, Steve Wooden, Winston Reid and Shane Smelt. So, look, I know the team will be disappointed to be up twice and come away with a 2-2 draw, but in terms of a spectacle, that was captivating. I thoroughly enjoyed it, and I'm already looking forward to Monday against Egypt and Vancouver.
7: That was, look, okay, so here, Nick, let's be realistic though about our prospects. That was really exciting and it gave us reason to be hopeful, but that was probably the easiest game of the group, wasn't it?
9: Yeah, I've sort of wrestled with that thought too, Heather. Look, Egypt are ranked lower than Iran, but then you look at this morning and they've got some serious players there, like, you know, Mohamed Salah, who formerly played for Liverpool, and that they drew with Belgium, who are right there in the top 10 world rankings. So, look, strange things can happen in football. The pressure can get to you. I think they'll take some serious confidence, particularly with how they were in front of goal. You know, so much pressure was on Chris Wood to be the man, the one and only real source from a goal-scoring standpoint, and now here he is laying on assists to Elijah Just. So, as I say, while they'll be disappointed and feel like maybe an opportunity at history has passed them up, I think they'll travel to Vancouver with a fair bit of optimism.
7: Tell me about Elijah Just. He's very young, isn't he?
9: He is 26, which is younger than me. Oh, yeah. He's pretty young still, Heather, for us. But yeah, look, he's a homegrown talent out of Palmerston North originally, I think, and Wellington, played at Western Suburbs in Porirua and then up to Eastern Suburbs in Auckland. He's played overseas for pretty much all of his professional career, originally in Denmark, most recently in Scotland. And look, that experience in the Scottish Premiership, which is a high quality league, has obviously served him wonders, because yeah, the way in which he took those opportunities, he did not balk. He was sensational.
7: Yeah, all right. Super Rugby final sold out in 15 minutes, eh? Even beat the it beat the 20 minute sellout in Christchurch. How good.
9: As it should. It's a Super Rugby final. When is a Super Rugby final not sold out? But yes, kudos to Wellington, because we know that sometimes they don't really get to sporting occasions.

0: occasions. And look, there's been a final there for a decade. I'm pleased that it's sold out, and I hear too that they're investigating temporary seating options to try and get another couple of thousand in there. So all sets up really nicely for Saturday night, and the two best teams duking it out, Hurricanes, Chiefs.
1: Going to be a good game. Hey, Nick, thanks very much. Look after yourself. Nick Bewley, Sports Talk host. He'll be back 7 o'clock this evening here on News Talk ZB. By the way, the UFC boss, Dana White, has condemned the Michelle Obama as a man nonsense that one of the UFC fighters said after his fight on the White House lawn. Dana, after that, sent a text message to Time magazine and said, I understand that the Obamas are public figures, but I'm completely against saying nasty things and false things about people's families. Everyone knows my position on free speech, but I hate that kind of nonsense. 4:22.
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3: 0% finance across the range at Wellington's Gaisley Mitsubishi. City bound from the airport through the Malfic Tunnel, moderate to heavy in patches from Evans Bay Parade. State Highway 2 northbound, heavy at the Nolonga Interchange. They're moderate to heavy in Melling and between Silver Stream and the Moonshine Bridge. Southbound is moderate to heavy from Petone and Eastern Hutt Road, heavy northbound from Stokes Valley. 0% finance on now at Gaisley Mitsubishi. 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
1: Hey, the upset of the Football World Cup so far, though, has got to be Cape Verde holding Spain to a nil-all draw, because if you know your football, you know that Spain are the favourites here, and Cape Verde very much not. Cape Verde is a very small place. It's got about 500,000 population, and it's ranked 64th in the world. So the fact that they managed to do that is quite remarkable. So well done them on that one. It sounds like it was the goalie who did all the hard work there. 4:25. Now, Simeon Brown today has removed the leadership of the Medical Council. So it's Chairperson Dr. Rochelle Love and Deputy Chairperson Simon Watt, who's a barrister in Wellington, were both up for reappointment. And they had absolutely enough time left in there, because I think they had a cap of 9 years or something like that. And there was more than enough time for them to be able to serve a second term. But he's declined to reappoint them, which seems to be unprecedented. The reason he's done this, don't cry for them for one second, because the reason he's done this is that they've become ideologically obsessed and a bit weird. Apparently, ACT reckons that doctors have been complaining to them about the Medical Council, that the Medical Council was working on guidance that would require doctors to develop knowledge of colonial histories and talked of historical and ongoing colonization and blah, blah, blah. Now, absolutely fine. You know, if you want to, if this is your jam, and you want to get into the staff, and because you're entitled to go absolutely nutso on colonization theory if you want to. That's not the job of the Medical Council. is it? So medical counsel is

0: 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Every zone works perfectly and we no longer stumble over one another. It is so easy to keep tidy and clean. Right in our name.
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5: 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Getting the detail behind the headlines on Heather Duplessy-Allen Drive with One New Zealand. 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
7: It's 4:30. I'm Wendy Petrie. Immigration Minister Erica Stanford says she's lost some trust, claiming she was misled by officials. A report has found staff tried to obscure cost increases from Stanford and the Cabinet in a project to upgrade border biometric systems. The initial $19 million ballooned and was ultimately scrapped, with at least $32 million being written off. Stanford says failings include misleading ministers, moving staff away who raised concerns, and hiding costs.
8: We're going to have to build back some confidence, and I've been doing that over the last 2.5 years, and it's really sad that we are back to a point now where I have a very dented trust and confidence in my officials.
7: The Infrastructure Minister has announced the government agreed to do all recommendations in a national plan. The Infrastructure Commission report sets out a 30-year

0: plan for funding and delivery. The government's agreed to 16 recommendations, including reviewing land transport fund and requiring Crown entities to publish long-term investment plans. Chris Bishop told Select Committee the report was a sobering wake-up call.
1: Outlines that we spend a lot on infrastructure, about 5.8% of GDP annually over the last 20 years, one of the highest in the OECD, but we don't get a lot of bang for buck.
0: Colour consternation at Auckland's Newmarket. Vietnamese restaurant Phu Yen says it can't open because its landlord doesn't like its bold yellow paint job, a characteristic at its Dominion Road site. Tram Lease Limited says it didn't sign off on the paint job and is working through differences with the tenants, noting Phu Yen isn't the leaseholder. To sport, and the All Whites have led twice before eventually drawing 2-2 with Iran for their Football World Cup opener in Los Angeles. Chief centre Quinn Tupaia is optimistic he'll feature in the Super Rugby Pacific final despite an ankle issue. However, Hurricanes lock Caleb Delaney's been ruled out after suffering a head knock in their semi-final victory. I'm Wendy Petrie. That's News Talk ZB News and Sport with One New Zealand and the power of satellite mobile. It's 4:32. Heather Dupasi-Allen is next.
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3: Harvey Norman, Wellington's kitchen and appliance specialist. State Highway 2, first of all, northbound, heavy at the Nauranga interchange. Then it's moderate from Silver Stream to the Moonshine Bridge. Southbound, moderate to heavy at Silver Stream. Then again from Petone. Eastern Hutt Road, heavy northbound from Stokes Valley. On the urban motorway city bound, just a moderate patch approaching the Terrace Tunnel from Aurora Terrace. Harvey Norman, kitchen and appliance specialist, head in for a deal today. And that's time saver traffic.
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1: 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You want to dance, take my
2: hand, take my hand. One of the bigoted doctors who petitioned David Seymour. Happy day. I'm literally off to the pub with a few medical mates to celebrate with a couple of beers. Take what you can, mate. Go for it. Looks like the Golden Mile in Wellington's going to be scaled back drastically. So this thing is projected to cost, if they carry on with it, if they carry on with the Tory Whānau Memorial Project, it's going to cost $139 million. But when council votes, I think on Thursday, they're probably going to end up voting to curtail, by the sounds of things, curtail the budget to between $20 and $40 million. And in order to do that, so that's going to be scaled back dramatically. They're going to have to pretty much immediately release about $150,000 to just make Courtney Place look better, because it is shabby as all hell down there at the moment, and then an extra $91,000 a year to clean the street. Now, Barry Soap is not with us today. He heard me talking about his social media and he's packed a tantrum. He's just gone, no, not really. He's got a thing he's got to do, which he can tell you about tomorrow. I don't want to tell all of his yarns or I'm going to get into big trouble, but we've got Azaria Howell standing in for him, and she'll be with us.

0: 48% of voters. A quarter of people only opposed the move, and 27% were not sure what they thought of it. 18 away from 5.
1: Heather Duplessy-Allen.
0: Okay, so this is probably the weirdest political story of the day, which is that David Seymour has apologised to a woman for an email that he sent. So it starts with this woman emailing him about the Karen Chua parking thing. You know, this was the one that happened, we found out about last week. Karen Chua has been parking at Auckland Airport for 8.5 months straight for the last 2 years, and it's cost $17,000. And the woman then emailed David Seymour and said this is revolting behaviour and a waste of taxpayer money. And there's a back and forth between them, and she's calling Chua arrogant and entitled, and he's shot back. He says she's got lazy thinking and she's making false accusations. And then he rounds it off with, do you have any more arguments, or are you ready to accept you've just had a beating? Now, he's not to know, but the woman is a victim, she says, of domestic violence, and that's triggering for her, referring to her as having a beating. So she goes and squeals to Jerry Brownlee about the email, and then she talks to the newspapers about it, and now it's a yarn. But I remain perplexed as to how David Seymour got himself into this situation, because this is, it seems like a fairly rookie error from somebody who's been doing politics for a wee while now. And the other day, Sam the producer, because Sam the producer asks me some quite random questions sometimes, but actually sometimes they're bang on. And he said to me the other day, he said, do you reckon David Seymour's going to stuff up this campaign like he did, like he stuffed up last election's campaign where he was polling really high, and then all of a sudden next minute he says something and then the polls crash for him? And I was like, no, I reckon he's probably learned his lesson. He needs to get on top of this. Why is anyone defending Karen Chua's parking? It's indefensible. It's just ridiculous. It would be much cheaper just to catch an Uber. Everybody knows that. Number two, why are you arguing with randoms on the email? Like, randoms email people all the time. Just don't email them back. It's not a hill that you want to die on or get in trouble for. 16 away from 5.
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10: Porirua Little Theatre presenting the annual Putnam County Spelling Bee. 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
0: Aisha Verrill's going to be with us on the latest health policy announcement from Labor. With us right now, and of course it's 14 away from 5, is Azaria Howell in for Barry Soper. Hi, Azaria.
11: Hi, great to be with you.
0: Okay, talk me through this review. Who's doing the review into the immigration stuff up by the officials?
11: Yeah, an absolutely huge story. The Public Service Commission confirming a review into

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1: Got a leaky roof? Get it fixed with Hornet Roofing. On the urban motorway citybound, the tail for the Terrace Tunnel now back to Bowen. Northbound moderate to heavy from Aotea Key. That continues north through the gorge to Johnsonville. State Highway 2 northbound heavy at the Nauranga Interchange. Again, Downs to Melling and from Manor Park to the Moonshine Bridge. Southbound moderate to heavy from Petone. Eastern Hutt Road heavy northbound from Stokes Valley. For leaky roofs, repairs and more, get your roof sorted this winter with Hornet Roofing. And that's traffic.
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6: 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There has been a discharge of untreated wastewater from the Moa Point Wastewater Treatment Plant released through the short outfall pipe in Tarakina Bay. This may affect parts of Wellington's south coastline. 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
8: 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Big range of EVs and hybrids. Giving it to you straight on Heather Duplessy Allen Drive with One New Zealand. This is News Talk ZB News.
9: It's 5 o'clock. I'm Wendy Petrie. The Infrastructure Minister says it's heartening to reach some cross-party consensus. The government's agreeing to all recommendations and acting on all priorities in the Infrastructure Commission's national plan. They include time-of-use pricing, fleet-wide road user charges, and investing more in hospitals. Chris Bishop says Labor and the Greens contributed changes to the government response to the plan.
10: I get it from the public all the time, people saying, why can't you guys just work together and sort out some of these issues? And you know, that's what we're trying to do. And there is broad consensus on many of the kind of system reforms the government is leading, which is really good.
9: A child psychologist says it's not a surprise to find nearly a quarter of young people experience high psychological distress. A new Mental Health and Wellbeing Commission report also reveals a high level of unmet need for Māori and young people. Child psychologist Sarah Chatwin told Heather Duplessy-Allen, life pressures and online content are fueling issues. She says groups really struggling include men, Māori, Pasifika and youth.
11: And showing up consistently in our suicide statistics and all the rest of it. Now, I think we've got a real problem and we're not actually seeing this for what it is.
9: An investigation is probing officials' integrity over a now axed $32 million project. A report has found multiple failings in advice from Immigration New Zealand, a branch of MBIE, on plans to upgrade border biometrics. Minister Erica Stanford says staff

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7: Heather Duplessy-Allen.
6: Heather, Aisha doesn't know the numbers. No, Aisha doesn't know the numbers, does she? I'm going to come back to the numbers. But that duck horse training is working well. I was tempted, though, eh? I was for one hot minute. I thought, should we ask for a song? And then I thought, no, that's cruel. We can't be, because then she's not going to want to come on again, is she? And we wanted to talk, we want to actually have serious chats about the policies. So we'll park that up for another day. 520. Now, Bay of Plenty's become New Zealand's top performing economy. How good? That's according to ASB's regional economic scorecard for the first quarter. Canterbury was bumped to second place. Otago, Waikato were next. Matt Cowley is Tauranga Business Chamber's chief executive and with us now. Hey, Matt.
8: Hey, Heather.
6: This will be the horticulture, won't it, in the kiwi fruit.
8: Oh, look, we'll take it. Yep, these league tables are pretty funny how they cherry pick 10 or so indicators. But look, kiwi fruit's huge for our industry. The primary sector's huge for regional New Zealand. And look, basically innovation follows the money and there's a lot of innovation and clever things that are happening on the back of it.
6: How are you feeling? I mean, can you actually feel it out there? Is it a good vibe?
8: People are seeing the light at the end of the tunnel. Obviously, this ASB thing was taken for the March quarter, so it doesn't quite take into effect all this Middle East stuff. But I think like even the construction industry, that's usually our biggest contributor to GDP, and that's quite far back. So when that takes off, geez, we really will be sailing.
6: Now, tell me something. Do you think that things have changed materially since the Middle East stuff kicked off?
8: A lot of people are deferring stuff. The market's really tight. We can't afford pay increases. Oh, sorry. You know, but.

0: Businesses are struggling to pass on cost increases. They need even fuel surcharges. They're being fought quite toughly. So I think as soon as this fuel price comes back, both businesses and consumers will have a bit more capacity to take on some of these big investments and things that they may have been deferring for a while.
1: Yeah, good stuff, Matt. Thanks very much, Matt Cowley, Tauranga Business Chamber Chief Executive, 522.
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3: Armstrong's Lower Hutt one day sale, Thursday 18th June. And the Urban Motorway northbound moderate to heavy from Murphy Street that continues north through the gorge to Johnsonville. State Highway 2 northbound heavy at the Nauranga interchange, again down to Melling, then moderate to heavy Manor Park to the Moonshine Bridge, southbound heavy from Petone, and slow on Eastern Hutt Road northbound from Stokes Valley. 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
9: Oh, how good was that game of football, by the way? If you didn't, everybody stopped and watched it, didn't we? That was an outstanding game of football. We're going to have a chat to Ricky Herbert after the news, after half past, and see what he thinks of it. 5:25. Now, I've been thinking about cigarettes a little bit recently because of the amount of chat that I'm hearing about how easy it is to go into a dairy on K Road in Auckland and get the illegal fags. One of the younger members of our team here says his friends, they're all in their early 20s, they buy the illegal ciggies for casual smokes on a weekend because they're cool. The kids think they're cool, but the ciggies are also apparently cool. They're skinny and they're pink in their colour. And, of course, they're cheap. And apparently the cool thing nowadays is to do the vaping and the smoking at the same time. You vape indoors because that's socially acceptable. And then you go outside and you smoke a durry and you look chic because it's skinny and pink. One of the guys here told me last night, different guy, told me last night his mate went into a dairy and asked for a pack of fags, and the dairy owner asked him if he wanted the cheap fags or the other fags. The cheap fags were the $13 packs that were hidden out of view. It was as blatant as that. And then, of course, we had the report last week saying black market ciggies now make up a third of what people smoke in New Zealand. And this week we've had a debate about whether we need to believe those figures or not. Now, frankly, I believe those figures. Don't believe those figures. It actually doesn't matter because this is happening, right? Illegal cigarettes are here and they are being sold for a quarter of the price. Everyone knows about it. It means the government is missing out on tax. And what I've been thinking about is whether this is what we want. We have taken an activity that for the most part only hurts the person who's dragging on that ciggy. And we've turned it into a way for criminals to make huge amounts of money with the associated crime that comes with criminals getting involved in a business. Have a look at what's going on in Australia. The gangs are shooting at each other in drive-bys, they're firebombing shops. Like, it is mental how much crime is now attached to ciggies. Ciggies! Ciggies! Which when you and I were growing up were $15 down at the dairy. It was not a big deal. Now it's a big deal. Now you've got the gangs making money off it and shooting each other over. It seems to me a little bit crazy. Is this the 21st century version of the 20th century prohibition against booze? This time, back then it was gin, now it's ciggies. Prohibition never works, and apparently we never learn.
2: Heather Duplessy-Allen.
9: Okay, here's where Aisha Verrill's numbers really don't work, and it's bizarre to me. So she has set aside $28.6 million for this policy, okay? But if you take her at her word, and it's 33,000 women who are going to be getting free maternity scans, you take $28.6 million, you divide it by 33,000 women, how much does that give you for each woman? $866. Now, if every woman is paying $90 for a scan, at the most, tops, right, then we're looking at every one of these women getting 9.5 scans for free. Now, I was pregnant the other day. I didn't get 9.5 scans, did I? I mean, I can't really remember because a lot of the time I was blanking it out because being pregnant is hideous. But I reckon maybe 4, maybe 5 max. Or am I just making this up? Did I have a different experience? Hands up, who got about 10 scans while they were pregnant? Put your hand down, Sam. You're not a woman. How many people got 10 scans? Is that excessive? I mean, I could be like completely. I might have had a different pregnancy experience to everybody else, and that's normal. Just let me know, because we might have a problem here again. What a surprise! A problem with the numbers. News is next.
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17: 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I'm
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18: It's 5:30. I'm Wendy Petrie. The Infrastructure Minister says an independent national plan was a sobering wake-up call. The government's agreeing to all recommendations and acting on all priorities in the Infrastructure Commission's national plan. The February paper outlined the lack of bang for buck on New Zealand's relatively high spend. Minister Chris Bishop says it's heartening the government is already doing things in the plan.
19: Things like, for example, upzoning around rapid transit and key transport corridors, lifting hospital investments, spatial planning, national adaptation, time of use pricing.
18: The Immigration Minister says she's furious MB staff misled her about an upgrade to border biometrics with nothing to show for millions spent. She says people who raised concerns were removed. Labor's campaigning on

0: Maternity scans as part of its Medicard policy. Labor's costing the policy at $28.6 million a year, funded alongside its promise of 3 free GP visits a year. It's also promising $3 million a year for boosting paid Health NZ trainee sonographers. Spokesperson Aisha Beryl says demand will rise and be managed.
1: I think it will be. There'll be a modest increase in the number of scans.
0: Snells Beach Primary School near Auckland's Warkworth is warning parents a stranger approached a student on Dawson's Road in a van just before 9 o'clock this morning. Principal Catherine Rammel says a child was offered lollies and asked to get in the van but refused and walked away. Police are warning South Aucklanders of a scam where people's bank cards are stolen after they're persuaded to leave them in letterboxes, believing their accounts have been compromised. To sport and 1 point in a piece of history for the All Whites in their opening match at the Football World Cup. They've drawn 2-2 with Iran in Los Angeles. Elijah Just becoming the first All Whites player to bag 2 goals in a World Cup match. And Hurricanes lock Caleb Delaney's been ruled out of Saturday's Super Rugby Pacific final against the Chiefs in Wellington with concussion. I'm Wendy Petrie. That's News Talk ZB News and Sport with One New Zealand and the power of satellite mobile. It's 5:32. Heather Duplessis-Allen is next.
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3: Armstrong's Lower Hutch one day sale Thursday 18th June. And the Urban Motorway northbound moderate to heavy from Murphy Street that continues north through the gorge to Johnsonville. State Highway 2 northbound heavy at the Nauranga Interchange. Again down to Melling, then moderate to heavy Manor Park to the Moonshine Bridge. Southbound heavy from Petone and slow on Eastern Hutt Road northbound from Stokes Valley. One day only deals on Subaru, Peugeot and Leap Motor Range. Visit 42 Railway Avenue, Lower Hutt.
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13: Right, well, nobody except for Anthony says that they had 10 scans when they were pregnant, and you can make a judgment on whether Anthony's telling the truth there. My kids are adults, only had 2 pregnancy scans. Heather, maybe 1 scan, maybe 2 scans max. Heather, I had 2 kids myself, nowhere near that many scans. So I went and had a look at Labor's policy, and it actually does talk about 2. It says a woman having the routine 2 scans recommended in a straightforward pregnancy at $90 each saves $180. And if somebody needs 5 scans because things are quite complicated, then they would be using up $450. Doesn't come anywhere near the $860 being set aside for each of these women. And that's not even taking into account the ones that who get it free currently. I'm confused by this. I mean, it feels odd to me. Here, in one policy, which is the free public, or the

0: I'm a parent. I really worry about what my kids are going to be able to access in a few years.
1: It is a question of what are you prepared to give up for the kids, I suppose. Listen, guys, it's been brilliant to talk to you. And Jordan, thanks for stepping in for Liam, who's still...
0: It's a more senior lawyer.
1: Would it not? Yeah, quite right. And wouldn't it be good if we could track him right now and call the government and say, where is Liam? Get him on the phone. That's our huddle this evening. Jordan Williams, Mark Sainsbury at 7 away from 6.
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3: 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Now, State Highway 2 southbound, there's been a crash just after the Petone on-ramp. Do pass with care and expect delays. Northbound heavy at the Nauranga interchange. Again, Petone to Melling, then moderate from a Silver Stream to the Moonshine Bridge. Eastern Hutt Road is now free-flowing northbound. The urban roadway northbound moderate to heavy from 10 to 40. That continues north through the gorge to Johnsonville. Switch to Skinny and get $30 credit in 2nd August. 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That's traffic.
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6: 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But yet they're not very profitable and in some cases making losses. So you've got these incredibly valuable businesses, or very highly priced businesses, shall we say, that aren't very profitable, but are tapped into a real growth story. And that makes the analysis even more difficult and more challenging for us. So there's a few sort of things to unpack there.
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1: Heather, we need to stop thinking of the internet as a human right that we're entitled to by birth. It is not the town square. It's just an overblown video game. If you really care, get off the computer and talk to it. No, no. Yes, yes, but no, no. Because, of course, you're right, but also you're wrong. Because this is where you do your banking now, right? You can't live. You just can't live in the modern society without the internet. You can't do your banking. You can't pay your bills. You can't communicate with people. I couldn't do my job because these dudes are emailing me the whole time. I got to get on the emails, you know. It's just impossible. I wouldn't even be able to, like, where am I going to get a newspaper from? I went into the airport the other day looking for a newspaper. Lols. What a joke. It's not 1926. Now, you want a couple, speaking of which, you want a couple of examples of really stupid rules that are being tidied up? I love this stuff, eh? I can't believe that we have this. It's like a cluttered desk in Parliament. Just stuff lying around from 1990. You go, what's that doing there? Well, let me give you an example. It is actually illegal currently to buy trim milk in Wellington. And it has been since 1919 under the Wellington City Milk Supply Act. This was passed in 1919 during a time of heated competition between dairy farmers and factories in Wellington. They thought it was a great idea at the time. For the last 107 years, we haven't actually, for the most part, we haven't actually enforced it. It's a $20 fine. Ooh. I mean, to be fair, if you're selling a $6 flat white that's trim and then you're getting smacked $20, that is actually quite big for that coffee. No one pays it any attention. The law's going to be scrapped soon. It's also illegal for fishmongers in Dunedin to sell their catch under the Dunedin City Fish Markets and Empowering Act 1918. The fine is $40. It is gone, along with another 152 pieces of legislation which Chris Bishop is getting rid of from the statute books. Thank you, Bish. Everybody, I love a man who tidies up after himself.
8: I do like that all the fish and chip shops in Dunedin will be breathing a sigh of relief, thinking before this the police could have raided them at any time.
1: And they would have to pay $40. Right, next up. If you do one of those counter-off

0: For your staff. You know, a staff member comes to you, they go, somebody's offered me heaps of money, can you match it? And you go, yes, I match it. Two-thirds of the time it'll work, one-third of the time the staff member's leaving anyway, so should you really bother? We're going to deal with that next. News Talk ZB.
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9: It's 6 o'clock. I'm Wendy Petrie. Praise for the bipartisan approach to future infrastructure. The government's agreeing to all recommendations and acting on all priorities in the Infrastructure Commission's national plan. It includes time-of-use pricing, fleet-wide road user charges and investing more in hospitals. Minister Chris Bishop told a select committee he's thankful Labor and the Greens contributed with four words to the government response.
10: Well, I don't agree with everything in it. I think it'd be fair to characterise it as broadly agreeing with the direction of travel, both in the plan and the government's response as well.
9: Labor agrees it would have to look elsewhere for money if its capital gains tax raises less than expected. The party today promised a third party funded by tax, free maternity scans on top of three free GP visits a year and free cervical screening. Labor won't say whether it has more CGT funded policies. Finance spokesperson Barbara Edmonds is refusing to say where extra money for supporting the policies could come from.
11: Every government has to make those choices and every forecast will obviously be updated as part of normal governance.
9: Labor agrees the government and reinvestment of fees-free funding will reach a quarter of the students the scheme would have supported. Almost $1 billion has been saved by scrapping the study boost and redirecting funding to trades academies and the Youth Guarantee Program. It'll support about 11,000 students. At Parliament's Scrutiny Week, Tertiary Education Minister Penny Simmons concedes the programs cost much less than $1 billion and will have less reach.
12: It will be less. Yes, it will be less than benefited from the fees-free.
9: ACT throwing its support behind the health minister, who's refused to reappoint medical council leaders as members. Simeon Brown says the regulator's distracted by an ideological agenda after it released draft guidance on cultural safety and understanding privilege. ACT says this is a necessary reset. But Residents Doctor Association President Dr. Rosa Tobin-Stickings says it's crucial doctors understand how their perspectives differ from patients.
13: If you have no awareness of this, if you don't take this into account, you can deliver unsafe care to that patient. You might harm the doctor-patient relationship.
9: Three men have been charged over a cannabis operation.

0: Operation busted in Teatatū overnight. Police received reports of a group removing property into a truck at Nuimana Place. They found cannabis cultivation equipment, and as they searched, one person attempted to flee through a rear window. Others were found hiding in the ceiling and in a room behind a false wall. The Bay of Plenty could be seeing the light at the end of the economic tunnel. ASB's economic scoreboard shows the Bay's reclaimed first place after a strong kiwi fruit season. Canterbury's runners-up Otago third and the West Coast last. Tauranga Business Chamber Chief Executive Matt Cowley told Heather Duplessis-Allen, innovation follows money and there's a lot of innovation in the area.
1: Even the construction industry, that's usually our biggest contributor to GDP. So when that takes off, geez, we really will be sailing.
0: New year-round Qantas flights between Auckland and the Gold Coast and Samoa have taken off today, flying three times a week. It'll offer business class seats on the Gold Coast flights, and the Apia route is the first New Zealand Pacific Islands Qantas service.
2: The News Talk ZB Sport. All Whites coach Darren Baisley feels their Football World Cup opener proves they're capable of achieving their goal of getting out of their group. 82nd ranked New Zealand have drawn 2-2 with world number 23 Iran in Los Angeles. The All Whites twice held the lead through goals from Elijah Just, only to concede equalisers on both occasions. After being forced to walk away with 1 point, Baisley says the view forward is clear on TVNZ.
3: We need to perform consistently for 90 minutes, clear up those moments defensively, take more moments in our attacking way, and yeah, we can compete with any of these teams.
2: Just made history as the first All Whites player to bag 2 goals in a World Cup match. He's looking ahead with optimism.
4: We have a lot of goals coming into this tournament, and the first was to get on the board. So 1 point is okay, and yeah, there's a lot of positives that we can keep building on.
2: The other two teams in Group G, Belgium and Egypt, drew 1-1 this morning, leaving all four sides on 1 point. New Zealand face Egypt in Vancouver on Monday. Chiefs midfielder Quinn Tupai is confident he'll be fit to play Saturday's Super Rugby Pacific final against the Hurricanes. The 24-test All Black left the field with an ankle injury with 25 minutes remaining in the Chiefs' semi-final victory over the Crusaders. Tupai says coming off was more a case of better safe than sorry, and is encouraged by how his ankle felt at training today.
5: I thought it was ankle foot. I was in a bit of pain there. I mean, if it was a closer game, I probably could have played on, but just being smart about this week, and it's been good with a long turnaround. Had Sunday off and off feet yesterday, so yep, ready to go today.
2: No such luck, though, for Hurricanes lock Caleb Delaney, who's been ruled out with concussion. Meanwhile, Nick Berry's been confirmed to referee the decider. The Australian also took charge of the 2024 final. Super Rugby coverage with NZ Safety Blackwoods. Shop King G and you could score $5,000. I'm Clay Wilson. That's News Talk ZB News and Sport with Fisher Funds, investing in New Zealand for over 25 years. It's 5 minutes past six. Heather Duplessis-Allen is next.
6: 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News Talk ZB Wellington Time Saver Traffic.
7: Armstrong's Lower Hutt's one day sale Thursday 18th June. And on State Highway 2 southbound, there's been a crash just after the Petone on-ramp. Do pass with care and expect delays. Northbound is heavy at the Nauranga Interchange. Again, downs to Melling. They're moderate to heavy from Silver Stream to the Moonshine Bridge. The Urban Motorway northbound moderate from Altair Key. That continues north through the gorge to Johnsonville. One day only deals on Subaru, Peugeot and Leap Motor Range. Visit 42 Railway Avenue, Lower Hutt.
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7: Weather Watch 24/7. The Met Service regional forecast for Wellington for the rest of today. Any remaining cloud and showers clearing to fine this afternoon. Southerlies will turn northwesterly this evening. Tonight's low 7 degrees. Tomorrow partly cloudy with the chance of a shower till evening. Northwesterlies will turn southerly in the afternoon. Tomorrow's high 15 degrees. A low of 6 tomorrow night. Thursday occasional rain clearing in the morning to fine. Northwesterlies turning southerly in the afternoon. Thursday's high 14 degrees. And ahead to Friday, fine with a few evening showers. Northerlies developing in the morning. Friday's high 15.
6: What's up? What's down? What were the major calls? And how will it affect the economy? The big business questions on the Business Hour with Heather Duplessis-Allen and Maz Insurance and Investments. 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
8: Evening, coming up in the next hour, Queenstown real estate agents reckon Aussies are flocking to buy an Otago because of the capital gains tax in their budget. We'll get you that after 6:30. Jamie McKay's with us shortly, and Ender Brady in the UK on the social media ban at 6:07 right now. Now, if you're your employee comes to you with a higher pay offer from another business, should you make a counter offer? According to a new report, 95%

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5: Heather, in this day and age with technology, you are very naive if you don't already think that we are being tracked in some way. All supermarkets have cameras. There are police cameras in most CBDs and the banks as well. Actually, on that, I've got another little... I reckon this is weird, what I'm about to... I'm not about to tell you. I'll tell you shortly. I reckon this is weird, but it's got to do with the tracking. 616.
6: 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Stock up on winter gear to weather the weather.
5: Jamie Mackay, host of The Country's, with us. Hello, Jamie.
7: Hello, Heather. Do you realise this time next week you and I will be sharing the stage at a flash hotel in Auckland, which I've just forgotten the name.
5: Quartus.
7: Is it the Quartus?
5: Yeah.
7: Rightio. For the Primary Industry New Zealand Awards.
5: What time are you getting on stage? Because I'm going to be here sitting in this chair. Are you going to be on stage at 6:16?
7: Well, I'm assuming one of us will have to be there and hold the fort.
5: Oh, no, you're going to have to
7: we'll
5: hold
7: have
5: the fort.
7: Have a look at the split of the MC fees if yeah. I'm doing the heavy lifting early on.
5: Well, see, I made it very clear that I was bringing the glamour and you were bringing the grunt. So I think 50-50 is fair enough because I have to get a frock with little dots all over it and a furry thing and a high heels. Are you doing any of that?
7: No, I'll just wear the same suit I've had for 5 years, Heather. Yeah. I might get a new tie for the occasion.
5: Oh, okay. Well, if you're going to have a financial outlay, we may have to talk about it again. But yes, we are doing this next week. I'm excited about that. Hey, do you enjoy field days?
7: Yeah, I did. I was just saying to Kevin, your producer, he said it sounded like it was pretty good, and it was good. I think it's officially the best since COVID arrived. So we're going back to the late 1920s or whatever you call it, the 2020s or whatever you call it. Look, 132,000 people, not quite a record. Wednesday was a record. It felt like a record. Thursday felt like a record as well. Friday's always busy, and I wasn't there on Saturday to tell. But the weather was magnificent, although we did have a stonking frost on the Thursday morning. It's as cold as I've – and I'm a Southlander – as cold as I've ever been at field days. Look, fantastic. They were all there. It's election year, of course. Luxon, Todd, McClay,

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9: Yep, that's me, Heather. I often email Miss 19 at 2 in the morning to check that she's not dead in that alley that her location is pointing at. No, she's not dead, but do you know what she's doing in that alley? You probably don't want to know, mate. This is, oh, geez, it's a good thing that the location doesn't give you a video as well. Hey, Japan has got a bit of a royal crisis going on. So they're going to change the rules about who is allowed to be an emperor over there. At the moment, they only have 3 heirs to the throne left. So the chap who's on the throne, the current emperor, is 66 years old. And the heirs are his uncle, who's 90. Probably not going to be one, eh? The brother who is 60 and then the nephew who's 19. I mean, there's a couple of good ones there, but of course, you know, people can kind of pop their clogs unexpectedly. So 3 years down is getting a bit low. Excuse me. So they thought about what they needed to do perhaps was there's a whole, what is the collective noun for women? Flock of women. There's a flock of women who are sitting there prepared to go on the throne, but they were like, oh no, you can't, can't have women. And bearing in mind, like, it's a cultural difference, right? They've got their first female prime minister. So, and that's just happened. So they're going to need a couple of generations before they start chucking a lady emperor on the throne, an empress. Anyway, what they've done instead of allowing, women on the throne is they've decided to start just letting random commoners who are like a little bit less random than your average commoner. They used to be members of the royal family ages ago and they subsequently have kind of stopped because they're old branches of the family, but they're going to allow them to adopt them in, this is like winning lotto for these people. Some of them are working in media. Some of them are working in life insurance. Some of them are working in advertising, various other fields. Now they're going to be possible contenders for the role of emperor. 626.
8: There's no business like show business.
9: Yeah, in case you forgot, the Beckham family feud is still very much alive. David and Victoria Beckham's eldest son, Brooklyn, is now making money off the feud. He's partnered with DoorDash, who've paid him to do an ad on his Instagram, and this is part of the ad.
10: You're probably wondering why I'm watching the FIFA World Cup 2026 from home. It's a long story.
9: And in the ad, he slaps a stack of tickets on his coffee table and then the text says at the bottom, it's complicated, more soon. So he's going to make more money off it, presumably. DoorDash has commented, says, saying, we have a guess on why you're watching from home. Obviously, this is a hit at his dad, who's a former footballer, and a hint that there's a saga of ads to come. Just days ago, Brooklyn's rep claimed that his sister Harper, who turned up at his house, that was a paparazzi setup apparently. David and Victoria say that's rubbish. The ads comment section seems to be taking the side of

0: David in Victoria. One of the comments says, you're at home because you divorced your entire family. Others are calling him cringe and embarrassing. Love him or hate him, he's managing to make a pretty penny off the Beckham name, you'd have to say. I would say you've got to draw the line. Draw the line. I would have drawn the line a long time ago, would you not have? This is very bad from him. Not parents should not be happy with this behaviour, the prodigal son. Righto. Now, apparently the real estate agents in Queenstown reckon that there are heaps of Aussies who want to buy up because of the CGT in their budget. I don't believe it, but let's talk to one next.
1: Lose your mind. Pop you a drink, go ahead and rock your eyes, because we're celebrating no more drama in our lives.
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14: It's 6:30. I'm Wendy Petrie. Official data shows fuel prices were falling well before yesterday's US-Iran peace deal. Stats NZ says petrol prices dipped 3.8% last month and diesel 11.4%. Business reporter Michael Sergel has the details.
15: Petrol prices are still almost 29% higher than a year ago and diesel nearly 77%. Electricity's up 12.1%, gas 10.5%, international airfares 8.2%, and meat 6.9%. But ASB economists now expect inflation will be below previous forecasts, hitting 4.1% this quarter.
14: Labor is promising free maternity scans if elected. Leader Chris Hipkins says it can cost up to $90 depending on where you live, but under Labor, free will mean free everywhere. The party says it'll cost $28.6 million a year, funded alongside its three free doctor visits by a capital gains tax. The government's approved 2-year extensions for 5 Defence Force deployments for more than 100 personnel in the Middle East and North Asia. It lets peacekeeping, monitoring and security missions continue in Korea, Egypt, Israel, Lebanon, Syria and Jordan. Three men have been charged over a cannabis operation busted in Te Atatū last night. Police say one person attempted to flee through a rear window and others were found hiding in the ceiling and in a room behind a false wall. Cannabis cultivation equipment was found at the property. To sport, and All Whites coach Darren Baisley feels their Football World Cup opener proves they're capable of achieving their goal of

0: getting out of their group. 82nd ranked New Zealand have drawn 2-2 with world number 23 Iran in Los Angeles. And Australian Nick Berry has been confirmed to referee Saturday's Super Rugby Pacific Final in Wellington. I'm Wendy Petrie. That's News Talk ZB News and Sport at 6:32. Heather Duplessis-Allen is next.
1: News Talk ZB Wellington, time saver traffic.
2: 0% finance across the range at Wellington's Gaisley Mitsubishi. On the urban motorway city bound, the tail for the terrace tunnel back to Bowen. State Highway 2 northbound moderate to heavy approaching Manning, then light to moderate between Silverstream and the Moonshine Bridge. Southbound, that earlier crash just after the Petone on-ramp has been cleared and delays there have eased. 0% finance on now at Gaisley Mitsubishi. Lending criteria, fees, T's and C's apply. And that's time saver traffic.
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11: Is well into her 20s and shares her location with us. Hardly ever use it, but she thinks if we don't share our location with her and her with us, then we don't care anymore. Heather, we put our son and his girlfriend on the location. Early 20s, travelling in Southeast Asia with backpacks. I told them I needed to know where they were to locate their bodies if they went missing. That's a grim conversation, isn't it? His girlfriend also had her family tracking. Trouble is their batteries were always on saver, so most of the time it didn't work. At least we had a closest spot. Wow. The conversations we have with our children. 24 away from, by the way, Ender Brady's going to be with us on the social media ban out of the UK in 10 minutes. It's 24 away from 7. Now, Queenstown real estate agents say they're getting increased interest from Aussie buyers. Queenstown has been going against the national trend with property, right? The average asking price is up 20% year on year in May for Queenstown, while the rest of the country basically languishes. And real estate agents there reckon the interest from across the ditch ticked up after the Aussie budget. Hamish Walker is the director of Walker & Co. Real Estate Agency in Queenstown. And is with us. Hi, Hamish.
12: Evening, Heather.
11: Is this really happening?
12: Yeah, absolutely. Like our website, we're up about 30% just over the last 5 weeks from Australia. If you look at realestate.co.nz, year on year, they're up about 122%. If you look at Trade Me, they're about 100%. To give you an idea, last year I sold around about 45 properties. Four of those properties were to Aussies. This year I've already sold roughly 26, and nine of those are to Aussies. So just today I was talking to five different Aussies, a couple around 60, farmers from Queensland, three different couples between 35 and 50. That's probably the biggest trend. Not only there's more people coming from Aussie, but there seems to be a lot of this. We talk about the brain drain going out of New Zealand. Like, I'm seeing this every day. It's actually coming back, and a lot of these people are actually Aussies chasing the lifestyle here.

0: important thing for New Zealand voters. 40% of Kiwis say cost of living is number one for them. Number two only comes, it's fixing the economy. Number two only comes in at 13%, which just shows you the yawning gap there, right? Cost of living is what people are worried about. Most would say, when asked further, a follow-up question on this, who do you think is the party that you trust most to deal with the issue of cost of living? 49% said Labor. 49%. 29% said National. 22% don't know. Now, that shouldn't surprise anyone because they're right. I mean, let's be honest about it. The voters who are saying Labor are the ones who will deal with the cost of living are 100% right because Labor are the ones who are going to spend money on it. It's a Labor government in Australia who've reduced fuel prices to a point that's cheaper. I heard Nicola Willis say this morning, cheaper than what it was pre the Iran crisis. That's nutty, but that's what they're doing in Labor. And it'll be costing huge amounts of money for the Australian taxpayer. It was Labor here. It was Grant Robertson who went, cost of living crisis. Here's some money at you. Cost of living payments. So they're 100% right. It is Labor who will deal with it. Who will then deal with it later on are your children. No trips to the snow for them. 16 away from 7.
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0: You are amazing. I've got a solution on the texts. And multiple people have sent me the solution, and it solves the problem of what to do re the snow. Just you stand by. Just, honestly, the people who listen to ZB are just brilliant, aren't they? 13 away from 7. Enda Brady, UK correspondence with us. Hello, Enda.
8: Hey, Heather, how are you?
0: Right, so do we know who the Putney pusher is?
8: Well, the police certainly think they do. They've made an arrest, a 44-year-old wealthy millionaire banker with connections to a royal family was arrested yesterday at his property in West London. Just going to jog people's memory, no pun intended. This guy was a male jogger. 2017 is the incident, and there was a man running over Putney Bridge on the pavement, and there's a woman, totally unconnected, a female pedestrian minding her business, and rather than run around her or run to the side or just stop running altogether, he goes out of his way to deliberately push this poor woman into the path of an oncoming London bus. Now, the bus driver immediately swerves And that

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5: Snow Planet. So many texts came in and said Snow Planet, Silverdale. How far away is Silverdale, Ants? It's on the Hibiscus Coast.
6: Oh, yeah, yeah, but it's like, right, it's basically at the motorway on-ramp, so you don't have to go all the way up into Silverdale proper. No, but you drive past it all the time if you're ever going up north. Yeah, it's good. The motorway's just up there. You can catch the bus to it now. The busway goes all the way up to Hibiscus Coast.
5: What do you reckon? What's the drive time?
6: Oh, I mean, I don't drive.
5: What do you reckon, Kev? You live up there, don't you? Yeah? We're not far. Lord, honestly, dealing with these men in my life, I'm asking them how far. And all I'm getting is, oh, yeah. Literally Kev's answer was, yeah, not far. It's actually quite affordable. Thank you for this. This is brilliant. It's like you take the kindy kids in, it's about $20 or something like that. And then they can, because they're not going to be scared. Like, we don't want them skiing or snowboarding. They haven't got a clue what they're doing when they're 4.5 or 1.5, which is my cohort. So get them in their little suits, little snow suits, get them in the snow. This is brilliant. I'm solo parenting this weekend. Well, I say that. My mum's going to be there too. It's not really solo parenting, is it? But it is kind of. Anyway, so I'll get them out there. How about that for an idea? And I'll come back on Monday and I'll tell you and Kev how long it takes to drive there. Get this, okay? Speaking of which, the researchers reckon there is a link between brain freeze from eating ice creams and migraines. They reckon, so because when your kids are young, you don't know if they're getting migraines or not. Apparently, a small study from decades ago suggests 93% of people who get migraine attacks also get ice cream headaches. And in people who don't get migraines, only a third get ice cream headaches. So if you give your child an ice cream, if you want to know, was my child suffering migraines? Give them an ice cream, make them eat it and see if they get an ice cream headache. And if they do, there is a good chance they may actually be, you know, at risk of migraines. You're welcome. Ants.
6: 28 minutes from here, says Google Maps.
5: Oh, thanks,
6: 28
5: mate.
6: Minutes awesome. Driving. There we go.
5: Thank God for the internet.
6: Catching Feelings by Drex Project and 660 to play us out tonight. As you said earlier in the show, Drex Project will be the opening show at the Wellington Town Hall reopening on 20th of February 2027. I'm playing this one because I've got a conspiracy theory here.
5: Yeah.
6: In the Wellington press release here, they said the band is keeping the full guest list close to their chests until the night, but they're inviting a heap of friends old and new. And then earlier in the press release they're like, oh yeah, Catching Feelings, that's totally going to be on the set list. So obviously it's a 660 collaboration. I reckon at least part of 660 will probably be there to join them on stage
5: maybe,
6: for this
5: but
6: song.
5: Then also, you can't do a show in Wellington without having, you know, like the Fly My Pretties type vibe as well.
6: Yeah, well, and they do have Brett McKenzie as well playing at the same show. They've announced that part of it, but they're keeping some of it under wraps.
5: I mean, this might be the thing to do next year. What do you? How long does it take you to get to Wellington?
6: We can always use another venue. Oh, yeah, more than 28 minutes probably.
5: Is it? Well, Snow Planet or Wellington? Nah, that's going to be awesome, actually. This is good. Well, this is to Wellington what Takaha is to Christchurch, I think. Hey, have a nice evening. I'll see you tomorrow.

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6: At 7 o'clock, I'm Tony Doe. Latest numbers suggest inflation is unlikely to surge as high as feared, but will still linger longer than we'd like. Official data shows petrol prices fell 3.8% last month and diesel 11.4%. Business reporter Michael Sergel has the details.
7: Inflation remains higher than it should be, with petrol prices up almost 29% in a year and diesel up almost 77%. ASB economists are now forecasting 4.1% inflation this quarter, below previous estimates, but they still expect it to be about 3.6% by the end of this year, with four OCR hikes possible before Christmas.
6: Government officials are being investigated amid claims they misled Immigration Minister Erica Stanford. A damning report has found numerous flaws in the handling of an upgrade to immigration biometric systems, with more than $32 million wasted. Stanford says she's furious and this is extraordinarily serious, with staff who raised concerns removed.
8: People were moved sideways. Ministers were misled or given poor information.
6: The Public Service Commission will review events and MB may also undertake employment investigations. The government is agreeing to all recommendations and acting on all priorities in the Infrastructure Commission's national plan. They include time-of-use pricing, fleet-wide road user charges and investing more in hospitals. Infrastructure Minister Chris Bishop says there's cross-party buy-in, with Labour and the Greens contributing changes to the government response to the plan.
9: I get it from the public all the time, people saying, why can't you guys just work together and sort out some of these issues? And you know, that's what we're trying to do. And there is broad consensus on many of the kind of system reforms the government is leading, which is really good.
6: A child psychologist says it's not a surprise to find nearly a quarter of young people experience high psychological distress. A new Mental Health and Wellbeing Commission report also reveals a high level of unmet need for Māori and young people. Child psychologist Sarah Chatwin says life pressures and online content are fueling issues. She says groups really struggling include men, Māori, Pacifica and youth.
10: And showing up consistently in our suicide statistics and all the rest of it. Now, I think we've got a real problem and we're not actually seeing this for what it is.
6: Labour says families should not have to worry about money when making sure they and their babies are okay. The party is campaigning on free maternity scans paid for by a capital gains tax alongside three funded GP visits a year under its Medicard policy. Health spokeswoman Aisha Verrill says they've costed the scans at $28.6 million a year.
11: We used Health New Zealand estimates of the cost of this policy, which they provided in advice to the minister that's been publicly released.
6: The Resident Doctors Association is sounding the alarm over a shake-up of Medical Council leadership. Health Minister Simeon Brown has refused to reappoint the chair and deputy chair as council members. He says the regulator has become distracted by ideological agendas, citing consultation documents on cultural competence and safety. But NZRDA President Dr. Rosa Tobin-Stickings says cultural safety is

0: fundamental part of good practice.
1: It's incredibly disappointing. He is the Minister of Health. He should be aware of the impact culture plays. He should be aware of inequities certain cultures face and how that impacts on their healthcare.
0: Sport now, and in football, a frenetic World Cup opener for the All Whites. New Zealand drawing 2-2 with Iran. Elijah Just scored both New Zealand goals, becoming the first All Whites player to score twice in a World Cup match.
2: Obviously, just incredible. It's not something that I could have ever dreamt of, so I'm just so happy. One was nice, and then two is just amazing. So, yeah, really pleased.
0: Talking to TVNZ there. Rugby League, Chance Nicole Klosterd will return to the Warriors starting lineup for Sunday's clash with the Cowboys in Christchurch. He's been named on the wing to replace Aliofiana Khan Pereira, who suffered a corked thigh in last week's loss to the Sharks. Nicole Klosterd made his return off the bench last week, having been out for several weeks with a neck injury. The Warriors' starting side otherwise unchanged. The bench sees the earlier-than-expected return of backup hooker Sam Healy after surgery for a broken thumb. Return to play dates are still to be determined for co-captain James Fisher-Harris and Leka Halasima. In cricket, the White Ferns are vowing to clean up their act in the field for their second Women's T20 World Cup fixture against Sri Lanka in Southampton. Overnight, you need two hands to count the number of dropped catches by New Zealand in their opening defeat to the West Indies. Wicketkeeper batter Izzy Gaze, who in addition missed two stumpings, says the performance won't be replicated.
3: We all know that that was not our standard in the field. We've trusted our skill in the past, and we know it's not a lack of skill or a lack of effort. It's just one of those nights.
0: Game getting underway about 1:30 a.m. Rugby Chiefs centre Quinn Tupaia is optimistic he will feature in the Super Pacific final. The All Black midfielder tried to play on after having his foot caught in a ruck in the semi-final win over the Crusaders, but eventually came off with 25 minutes remaining. Post-match tests and a few days of rest have Tupaia confident ahead of Saturday night's decider. That's news and sport to 7:05. Sports Talk is next.
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5: Weather Watch 24/7. The Met Service regional forecast for Wellington for the rest of today. Any remaining cloud and showers clearing to fine this afternoon. Southerlies will turn northwesterly this evening. Tonight's low 7 degrees. Tomorrow partly cloudy with the chance of a shower till evening. Northwesterlies will turn southerly in the afternoon. Tomorrow's high 15 degrees. A low of 6 tomorrow night. Thursday occasional rain clearing in the morning to fine. Northwesterlies turning southerly in the afternoon. Thursday's high 14 degrees. And ahead to Friday, fine, with a few evening showers. Northerlies developing in the morning. Friday's high 15.
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9: Newstalk ZB, where it is 20 minutes past 7. Nick Bewley here on Sports Talk. Football is our focus. I posed the question to you before the break. Did the All Whites, or did we, New Zealand, prove today that we belong at a Men's Football World Cup after that 2-2 draw against Iran in Los Angeles? Michael, what do you reckon?
10: 100% yes.
9: Yeah, I think it should be unanimous. But it was the way in which they played. It was the way in which they played, Michael, wasn't it? I know we're already getting a bit of flack on text saying they should have parked the bus, but it was that courageousness.
10: Oh, no. This is how we need to be playing at World Cups. We need to be attacking. We need to be looking to score goals. I did not expect us to play this way we did. I thought we'd maybe have one or two shots on goal and then just play defensively. No, if this is what we're going to bring to the World Cup, then I think we're going to be exciting to watch the next two games. I think we've done the country proud, and I think the sportsmanship between these two teams was also very good. So slightly gutted, of course, we couldn't hang on to get our first win, but very, very pleased with this performance and a lot of positive to take away from this.
9: Oh, I totally agree, Michael. And you might have heard just before I threw the break there, I was a little bit pessimistic because you look at recent history and our inability to score or perhaps more of a defensive mindset, but there just seems to be was a real willingness this afternoon to have a crack. Of course, outside of Chris Wood, who only got on off the bench in South Africa, this is the first time on the grandest of stages in football at a World Cup, and no player really looked overawed. I was thoroughly impressed. It was great.
10: Was a great watch, and we'll definitely be supporting and watching the next two games. So, all the best to the team going forward.
9: Hey, just before you shoot off, Michael, did you catch any of Egypt, Belgium? Like, what chance do you give, particularly in that Egypt game? That feels like the one that maybe we could jag either another draw or perhaps a miracle win.
10: Yes, I did watch a bit of that game. I don't think, you know, either of the teams looked overly amazing. And, you know, we should go in with full confidence now that we can definitely compete. Well, let's focus on Egypt.

0: early 30s, but I remember going to Red Beach Primary School and we watched the America's Cup and the big screen on a projector, and similar emotions coming back there and just being in awe and so proud. And I wonder too, you might be able to answer this, Karen. I guess every school place in New Zealand would be slightly different, but is there generally a lot of football interest within your school outside of a Football World Cup? Is it a sport that is well played? Because it is, after all, our most participated junior sport.
1: It's getting much better. It's improving, you know, and the girls are quite happy. And in fact, I took 10 minutes this morning during our what we call Fitioral Fitness, a game of soccer or football, sorry.
0: don't get told off, Karen.
1: But no, it was absolutely massive. And I've think it's awesome, and we will do the same for the rest of the games if they're at a time appropriate.
0: Yeah, I was going to say, I feel like it's vindication for your decision there to perhaps skip another item that's usually part of the school day and do that for your students. And yeah, Monday, I'm not entirely sure, someone can tell me on text the kickoff time. It's going to be a massive day, actually, Monday, that game against Egypt, All Whites Egypt in Vancouver, but also our first All Blacks squad naming of the year. 1 p.m. Thank you, Corbin. Always rely on Corbin. 1 p.m. kickoff. So there you go, Karen. That might work out nicely before school's out. Exactly the same kickoff time as today.
1: Brilliant. Thank you for all you do. You're an absolute gem.
0: Oh, appreciate that, Karen. No, thank you for calling in. Call back anytime. No, I love that. Love that call. That's made my night. One more text before I just quickly get to a break. It's sad we don't have free to air. Soccer World Cup games, but I only follow our boys Twinkle Toes We Go, and then I can perhaps do my predictions. Yeah, interested. I'm curious if anyone out there, give me some feedback on the 44.95 TVNZ event pass. I've found it pretty easy to use. I know the All Whites games and that opening game of the tournament, Mexico and South Africa, was on TV One, free to air. And I think some of the bigger games, like the final, as an example, will be free to air as well. But, no, I thought the coverage was great today. And, yeah, I'm already looking forward to Monday. Really appreciate your correspondence. Keep it coming. We will at some stage hear from, Michael Burgess. You might have already heard his, read his match report on the New Zealand Herald website. He is there, or he was there at SoFi Stadium in Los Angeles, where, you know, it is coming up. What is it? Just gone 12:30 Tuesday morning. But Michael Burgess absolutely loves it. He will join us a little bit later in the program. But keep the correspondence coming. 0800 80 1080 or 9292 on the text. We're talking the Football World Cup, the All Whites. Did we prove today that we belong at a Football World Cup? And do you have confidence perhaps that a win is coming, perhaps on Monday? Give me a call. Sports Talk, News Talk ZB.
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6: News Talk ZB, it is 25 minutes away from 8. Nick Bewley in tonight for Darcy Watergrave on Sports Talk. We are talking All Whites and the Football World Cup. I pose a question to you, our audience. Do we prove today that we belong at a Football World Cup? A 2-2 draw against Iran, a team that was heavily favoured. And look, the way in which I thought the All Whites played, we showed that we do belong. And yes, it is a inflated edition of a World Cup with 48 teams. But on evidence of today, we were not overawed. We felt we belonged. And now all roads lead to Vancouver for the second game on Monday. That's against Egypt. If you were wondering, the other two teams in the All Whites pool are Egypt and Belgium. They played out a 1-1 draw earlier today, so everyone in the group is on one competition point. In fact, I've even seen some photos on social screenshotting that group and having New Zealand at the top. I don't quite know how exactly that works, of course, on, you know, goals scored, goals against. It goes New Zealand, Iran, Egypt, Belgium. And, of course, the way in which the competition format is in 2026, it goes from 48 to 32. So, look, there's, even if you finish third, my understanding is some of the best-placed third teams advance to the next round, a knockout round. And look, it's all to play for. But give me a call, 0800 80 1080. Keen to know what you made of today's game, whether you're an avid football follower or just a casual sports observer. I was totally gripped by today. And I suppose if we put it in the broader context of our history at men's World Cups, just to go back to 1982, New Zealand lost 5-2 to Scotland. This was in Spain. 3-0 to the Soviet Union and 4-0 to Brazil. Very, very difficult group. South Africa, 16 years ago, Winston Reid scores in a 1-1 draw against Slovakia. Shane Smelt scored in a 1-1 draw against Italy, and then a 0-0 draw against Paraguay. The All Whites didn't advance. And then today, 2-2. Against Iran. So, look, I wasn't around in 1982, but that, I feel like that's arguably our best ever performance at a World Cup in terms of the stage and in terms of the opposition. They caught up, the rights broadcaster caught up with All Whites coach Darren Baisley immediately after full time, and this was his overall reaction to the performance and the result.
7: Yeah, I mean, yeah, extremely proud of the players, the work rate and the performance. Yeah, we created loads of chances. I thought we were really, really good in possession, defended pretty well for the majority. And, you know, we've come off disappointed, you know, to not win a game because we're leading twice, scored two great goals, had some moments which was really good. So it's going to hurt a little bit because we had a chance to make history tonight and win a game at a World Cup, and we came really close. But, you know, we didn't lose. We kept in it and played really, really well. So proud.
6: Yeah, that's a pretty fair summary.

0: Dare to dream. Zambia, New Zealand are on top via fair play points. Iran had one yellow and we had no cautions. So there you go. We're not only playing well, we're gentlemen. Gentlemen as well. But like the Black Caps, where, you know, we've sort of been known, particularly in the last, in the Kane Williamson era, as being, you know, very gracious and humble in the way in which we carry ourselves while playing at a high level. It is 16 minutes away from 8 o'clock. Thank you for all your correspondence on text and those couple of calls a little bit earlier. It's been great to chat football. We are going to go to Los Angeles next. Michael Burgess, one of the hardest working folk in the NZME stable, primarily working for the New Zealand Herald. He was there at SoFi Stadium in Los Angeles today, and just before he gets some well-earned rest, we will get him up on the line for his assessment, not only of the All Whites' performance on the field, but the atmosphere, the vibe, and everything that came around the occasion today. Michael Burgess up next here on Sports Talk.
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0: News Talk ZB, Sports Talk. Nick Bewley in for Darcy Watergrave tonight and tomorrow. Looking forward to taking more of your calls tomorrow. Might chat a bit of Black Caps test cricket, perhaps. Second test coming up at the Oval tomorrow from 10 p.m. Super Rugby team's out as well. State of Origin. Gee, there's quite a bit to unpack. I see here too on text, wondering why we haven't had much coverage today of the 2020 World Cup, the cricket. I think I did hear some White Fern stories in our sports news a little bit earlier this afternoon. I just feel like the way in which the All Whites played opening match of the World Cup, they were our focus today. But I'm sure if you tune in tomorrow, and appreciate your correspondence here on Sports Talk, we will have a thorough wrap of the White Ferns game against Sri Lanka. That's at 1:30 tomorrow morning. Look, the time is 12 to 8 here in New Zealand, which means it's 12:48 in Los Angeles in the early hours of Tuesday morning. We've kept him awake. Michael Burgess.

0: We've come to Whitby Lakes Retirement Village to ask some of the residents why it's such a great place to live. Now, where's Margaret?
1: Oh, she's popped downstairs for coffee.
0: Oh, all right. Well, where's Barry then?
1: Well, he's gone for a swim.
0: Oh, well, what about Barbara?
1: Just next door, at the supermarket.
0: Ah.
1: I tell you what, come back this weekend. It's Whitby Lakes open day, Saturday and Sunday, 10 till 3.
0: I guess I could just stay here until then.
1: Sorry, only residents get to do that.
0: Maybe I'll check out the Whitby Lakes open day this weekend.
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6: Mike Hosking, Marcus Lush, Matt Heath, Tyler Adams, all the names you can trust. 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
7: It's 8 o'clock. I'm Tony Doe. The integrity of Immigration New Zealand officials is under investigation over a now-axed $32 million project. A report has found multiple failings in the advice from Immigration New Zealand, a branch of MB, on plans to upgrade border biometric capacity. Minister Erica Stanford says staffers who raised concerns were moved off the project and she was misled, and creative accounting was used to avoid scrutiny.
8: Those are extraordinarily serious findings of the report. They raise more questions than they answer.
7: The Public Service Commission will review events and officials are working on a new border tech solution. Labour agrees it may need to find money elsewhere to pay for its policies if its capital gains tax doesn't raise as much as expected. The party is now promising its third policy funded by the tax, this time committing to free maternity scans for all. It's also promised voters three free doctor's visits a year and free cervical screening. Labour won't say whether it'll announce more policies funded by the CGT before the election. Finance spokeswoman Barbara Edmonds refuses to say where extra money to support the policies could come from.
9: Every government has to make those choices and every forecast will obviously be updated as part of normal governance. Mm.
7: A person has been taken to hospital with critical injuries following a grievous assault in central Auckland. Police say emergency services were called to Wellesley Street East near Rutland Street at about 6:45 this evening. One person is in custody. Acting Inspector Warwick Stainton says cordons are in place. It's been revealed the government's reinvestment of fees-free funding will reach just a quarter of the students the scheme would have supported. Almost $1 billion has been saved by scrapping the study boost and funding redirected to trades academies and the Youth Guarantee Program. It'll support about 11,000 students. Tertiary Education Minister Penny Simmons concedes the programs cost much less than $1 billion and will have less reach.
10: It will be less. Yes, it will be less than benefited from the fees free.
7: Workplace Relations Minister Brooke Van Velden says government health and safety reforms remain on track despite opposition from Pike River families. Sonia Rockhouse and Anna Osborne have joined the Institute of Safety Management's campaign against changes which cut costs and focus on critical risks, not routine hazards. Van Velden says the reforms will reduce unnecessary compliance by targeting the risks which matter most. She says problems come when businesses are not clear on their obligations. Official data shows fuel prices were falling well before yesterday's US-Iran peace deal was announced. Stats NZ says petrol prices dipped 3.8% last month and diesel 11.4%. Business reporter Michael Sergel has the details.
11: Petrol prices are still almost 29% higher than a year ago and diesel nearly 77%. Electricity is up 12.1%, gas 10.5%, international airfares 8.2%, and meat 6.9%. But ASB economists now expect inflation will be below previous forecasts, hitting 4.1% this quarter.
7: Sport now and in football, a point and a piece of history for the All Whites in their opening match of the World Cup. They've drawn 2-2 with Iran in Los Angeles, Elijah Just scoring once in each half as New Zealand twice took the lead before conceding equalisers. The Scotland-based winger becomes the first All Whites player to bag.

0: Have I missed something, or has Trump not said anything stupid for a day or two? I think he said something stupid at the UFC. Chips, ready salted onion dip if it's daytime. Hot milky Milo with marshmallows if it's the middle of the night. 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They were delicious. Anyway, 24 past 8. Welcome here till 12.
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11: 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What do you reckon?
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0: Ultimate World Cup snacks, because I think we've got to change the snacks up a bit, haven't we? When the world's changing, have the snacks changed? I don't know if they have. Sandra, Marcus, welcome.
13: Oh, good morning, Marcus.
0: Always a good start with good morning, isn't it? Gee, what are these people like? Are they in bed? Are they in, anyway?
13: Look, caramel corn is the tops for me.
0: It's good,
13: and
0: isn't it?
13: It's a long packet.
0: It's a long packet that doesn't break well.
13: No, and it's, I think there is a brand, and it's since 1900 and something on written on the packet. It's been going a while.
0: What brand is it?
13: I don't know. I can't, well, I've read it, but I can't
0: but
13: recall
0: if you,
13: it.
0: If you open it in the car, the whole bag splits and then it's all down the back of the seat.
13: I can't even open it in the car. I wouldn't attempt to, but I snack on it while I'm listening to the radio.
0: Really?
13: Not every night. I save it for a Friday or a Saturday. And then if I have chips, it's got to be salt and vinegar.
0: Because there's so many different flavours of chips now, aren't there? You can have sort of

0: you know?
1: Yeah.
0: Put a bit of Vegemite and butter back when everyone just had butter all the time, when it was affordable, and you'd smash the meal mates, the Mi-Mite, and the butter on.
1: They had like poppy seeds on the top of them. They were round. They probably tasted a bit fried. Yeah, they were good. They were the forever cracker. In the 70s and the 80s, it was all Sesame Meals and Meal Mates.
0: We would have, yeah. All these crackers made in New Zealand here.
1: Oh, I don't know. I think they're all probably in Australia now. Hang on, yeah, here's a curveball. What about a Rye Vita?
0: Yeah, I know Rye Vitas, but I haven't had a Rye Vita for a while. And you're pretty, you've got quite a comprehensive knowledge of crackers, Marcus.
1: I'm cracker aware, Jimmy. I can't believe it's been 10 years we haven't talked about crackers. I flippin' love a cracker. I love a cracker. And once in a while, I'll go one of those giant, what are those giant rice ones? Those, like, it's like eating ear. I mean, there's no cracker I don't like. Those are a big round one, and it's called like a rice thin or something. I don't know what they are. They're giant, and they're crumbs everywhere. But they're a big biscuit. They're in a whole stack. They're always going on how they're not as healthy as you thought they'd be. You see some of those sort of gym people, diet people, sort of munching on them for their lunch. They're in a big stack. I don't know what they're called. When I was in the parenting group, sort of parents just fed their those to their kids endlessly. Like a corn thin. Are they corn or are they rice? I don't know if they're corn. Maybe they're corn. Yeah, corn thin. Maybe they're corn, not rice, but they're delicious. They fit a lot on them because they're rigid. Like I'm seeing here a diagram. Someone's got spinach and an egg. I wouldn't put an egg on one of those. But yeah. Listen to me. I'm stammering. I'm so excited about that. I feel like one now. I don't think I've ever realised they were corn. I've always thought they were rice. So there we go. I'm learning stuff. Hopefully you are too.
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1: 12 to 9. Someone said, what about cabin bread? Well, I don't even know if you see cabin bread anymore, but yeah, I could wax lyrically about cabin bread. Just the strength of the cracker. And it was a big thing. It was a big unit too. It's been a while since you've been able to get those, but yeah, they are a forever cracker. We really just started talking about the snacks you'd have during the World Cup, but it's gone to crackers. Someone said the cracker word, the C word, and flip. The weird thing was for me, while I was talking to that last guy, I accidentally put record.

0: 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Now I'm trying to delete it. Anyway. Get in touch if you want to. My name is Marcus here till 12, 0800 80 80 9292 to text. But chips have taken over. I don't know how many chips we're eating as a family, but you sometimes at the Pick and Save peep in someone else's trolley, it's just full of chips. Think a lot of the dong is at the dairy farms, they're just eating chips. You get that feeling? Anyway, get in touch. 0800 80 1080 and 9292 to text Marcus till 12. Snacks. I'm mad about crackers too. I have to limit myself as many high calories. Sarah's brown rice cakes with cottage cheese, so good. Crust-crit light bread were cool when they arrived, but Rye Vita were never pretty. Oh, the Rye Vita were really good, just for nostalgia hit. You can't go past cabin bread, especially when you squeeze the butter out of the tiny holes. Priceless. You are correct. They are called rice cakes. You ever tried barbecue? I've tried them all. They say the corn ones aren't good for you. Marcus, meal mates, cheese and pickle onion, Upper Hutt staple. Well, that's in a very short time. We've mentioned most of the different brands of biscuits, which has been good. Louise, it's Marcus. Good evening.
1: Hello, Louise. Hello, Marcus. Rye Vita with banana and cottage cheese.
0: Oh, yeah, that's fantastic.
1: And they are the European biscuit, because I think they're made in Holland, aren't they?
0: What?
1: Rye Vita's.
0: Oh, I thought they were British.
1: No, I've got a feeling they're made in Holland, but I could be wrong.
0: Well, the Dutch like their biscuits.
1: Yeah. And if you're ever eating gherkins, can I do a plug? The only gherkins you should be buying are Maison Therese, which is a little company that's been going for years in Hawke's Bay.
0: What are they called?
1: Maison, as in French for house.
0: Oh, that'd be a French company. That would be a French company, not Hawke's Bay.
1: No, they're Dutch. It's Maison Therese, House of Therese.
0: How do you spell Therese? T-R-E-S-E, Maison Therese. Oh, yeah. New Zealand's premium pickle brand.
1: Yeah, and any of their pickles are incredibly amazing. They're a Dutch family that came out, migrated here after the war.
0: Oh, good on them. Bless them.
1: Yeah, and they make beautiful pickles. And she's still alive. She's in her 90s.
0: Jeepers.
1: Yeah.
0: How do you know this? Are you a super fan?
1: Super fan from way back from the beginning.
0: But how do you know she's still alive? Is there information and stuff about her, Therese?
1: Yeah, she was featured recently. I think might have been, where was she?
0: The Country Calendar or The Country on RNZ or something. Sounds like one of those sorts of shows, doesn't it?
1: Yeah, it might have been in a Bay Buzz magazine, a local magazine in Hawke's Bay.
0: Oh, are you a Hawke's Bay person?
1: No. But I sent it to me.
0: Brilliant. Okay, that's good. No, that's good. Always good to hear about a good pickle. 8 to 9, here till 12.
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6: I asked AI for the best weird cracker topping ever, and something pretty interesting came up, but I accidentally deleted it. Now I can't find it again. Every time I go back, there's something different. Oh, there's something called Scandinavian toothpaste, which is Koro or Codro. Anyway, we're all on crackers. I mean, crackers are great if you're tramping or anything outdoors. You take a bag of crackers, aren't you? I feel exhausted now after that hour. So much information about crackers. There's stuff happening in the world. I can't imagine what it is. Yeah. But get in touch if you want to be part of the show. And if you want to, 0800 80 1080. Overseas buyers have bought Hahe's Beach Resort for $45 million. I don't know why the overseas people are buying all our campgrounds to extort us. Seems pretty rum to me, but I guess that's the way of the world we live in. Well, that's the world we live in. That's two things. That's the way of the world, or that is the world we live in. Cape Verde, how well did they do? Less than a million people, 550,000. They drew with Spain. Go figure. Now, we are talking crackers and toppings. If there's anything else you want to talk about tonight, this is your show, this is your chance. Kyle Sandilands set to settle his lawsuit with the ARN for a fraction of his massive contract. Within hours after claiming he was owed $85 million following his sacking. It's pretty big news. So as to settle, I wonder if he'll be back on air. So the $100 million deal's out the window. He gets $5 million a year for the next 3 years. And that's it, I think. I guess it looks like he's going back on air. But could he do it? I suppose he could. Pulled it back. Anyway, if you want to talk on air for the next hour, good, that's the answer. Be in touch. 0800 80 1080 and 9292 with you through until 12. I'm looking forward to your input. It's about your football snacks.
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14: It's 9 o'clock. I'm Tony Doe. Government officials are being investigated amid claims they misled Immigration Minister Erica Stanford. A damning report has found numerous flaws in the handling of an upgrade to immigration biometric systems, with more than $32 million wasted. Stanford says she's furious and this is extraordinarily serious, with staff who raised concerns removed.
15: People were moved sideways. Ministers were misled or given poor information.
14: The Public Service Commission will review events and MB may also undertake employment investigations. Labour is promising free maternity scans if elected. Labour leader Chris Hipkins says it can cost up to $90 depending on where you live. But under Labour, free will mean free everywhere. The party says it'll cost $28.6 million a year, funded alongside its three free doctor visits by a capital gains tax. Labour is also promising 24 more paid trainee sonographer positions to support the programme. The workforce lift has been costed at $3 million a year, paid from Health New Zealand baselines. The Resident Doctors Association is sounding the alarm over a shake-up of medical council leadership. Health Minister Simeon Brown has refused to reappoint the chair and deputy chair as council members. He says the regulator has become distracted by an ideological agenda, citing consultation documents on cultural competence and safety. But NZRDA President Dr. Rosa Tobin-Stickings says cultural safety is a fundamental part of good practice.
16: It's incredibly disappointing. He is the Minister of Health. He should be aware of the impact culture plays. He should be aware of inequities certain cultures face and how that impacts on their health care.
14: There are predictions Iran will prolong peace talks with the US as long as possible. Both countries will sign a commitment this week to halt military operations and reopen the Strait of Hormuz. Political consultant David Axelrod told CNN there was no unconditional surrender by Iran, but it's a bit of a surrender by the Americans.
17: There is a long history of the Iranians stretching these negotiations. They still understand there's an election in November, so they know he's not going to send the troops back in.
14: Mediator Pakistan says the deal includes stopping attacks on Lebanon, but Israel says it has no intention of withdrawing. The government hopes the US-Iran deal ultimately leads to the end of the fuel crisis. Finance Minister Nicola Willis says the situation on the ground remains incredibly volatile, but this is great news and prices are already falling significantly. She says if it holds and the Strait of Hormuz returns to normal, it'll be good news for everyone.
18: If prices come down, people are going to feel better. They're going to have more money in their pocket because they're not spending it all on fuel. Businesses aren't going to have that pressure on prices. There's going to be less fear of inflation spiking, which it could have done.
14: Another streaming service has entered the New Zealand market. HBO Max has officially launched with plans starting from $10.99 a month. Warner Brothers Discovery managing director Michael Brooks says the average Kiwi household already has roughly 2.5 streaming subscriptions, and he says they're feeling positive.
19: In Australia, that's higher, so we still think there's room there. So we think people will stack and we think people will switch over. I think naturally, people that have been consuming our content on Neon will come across.
14: Sport now and in football, All Whites coach Darren Baisley feels their World Cup opener proves they're capable of achieving their goal of getting into the next stage. 82nd ranked New Zealand drew 2-2 with world number 23 Iran in Los Angeles. The All Whites twice held the lead through goals from Elijah Just, only to concede equalisers both times. After being forced to walk away with a point, Baisley told TVNZ the view forward is clear.
20: We need to perform consistently for 90 minutes, clear up those moments defensively, take more moments in our attacking way, and yeah, we can compete with any of these teams.
14: And the other two teams in Group G, Belgium and Egypt, drew 1-1 in their opener, leaving all four sides on 1 point. In rugby league, Chance Nicole Klochstar will return to the Warriors' starting lineup for Sunday.

0: Marcus, mealmates with tomato growing up. Now, as it's harvest, wheat is the best, Joanne. Someone has jalapeno poppers, jalapeno chili stuffed with cream cheese wrapped in bacon. My Irish husband likes cheese on sweet McVitie's. It's surprisingly yum. Brilliant. Our teenagers are obsessed with brown sugar on bacon with flakes of chili in the air fryer. Marcus, Australia halved the fuel excise tax in response to the fuel crisis. That reduction was always intended to be temporary. The excise rate will increase again once the measures ended. Battered bacon, beautiful, try it. Wow, that does sound delicious. So let's be hearing from you if you want to join the fray tonight. 0800, you know the rest here till 12, 9:25.
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0: Football snacks or watching sports snacks? Someone said the best popcorn is Raglan kettle corn, sweet and salty from the Avondale market. Great football snack. I get sick of everything being called Raglan, this Raglan. It always comes across a bit sort of satisfied, I've often thought. You wonder about that? Raglan yogurt or Raglan popcorn? Or Raglan gelato. I mean, it's good, the gelato, but I just wonder. Marcus, my go-to snack, taught to me by my mother, the toothpick hedgehog. Half an orange with cheese, cocktail, onion, and a bit of pineapple or salami. Do you still do that, Merv? Do you still bother with the orange? Well, I love a cocktail hedgehog, but I don't think I'm going to go all the way with the cut of the orange in half. I just get the cheese and the cocktail onions and eat them together. My best snack is bacon ribs dipped in tomato and onion relish. Is there such a thing as bacon ribs, or are you talking about pork ribs? I don't know if there is such a thing as bacon ribs. Well, there might be. I mean, a lot of food. I mean, the world's changing with food, isn't it? TVNZ Plus Gotcha. We use a 4G wireless broadband plan with 300 megabits of data per month. Worked okay for a year. Started watching the World Cup and discovered that TVNZ Plus has no way to limit the streaming. So at 1.8 gigs per hour, we were wiped out. Had to pay $2.50 for 2 days data until the plan rolled over. To add insult to injury, they now offer unlimited data for the same

0: and then wrap it in tin foil with some paprika and bake it.
1: So you carve out, and that's, you stuff the potato with that.
0: Yeah, well, you carve a big V. You carve a big V. I mean, it's pretty potent. It's quite strong, so you don't want it overbearing. Because, I mean, above all, you still want the flavour of the potato. You know, the flavour.
1: So what percent? What percentage of the potato are you removing?
0: Oh well, you're cutting a large V out.
1: So is it a third of the potato?
0: From the middle on each side, 90 degrees.
1: Oh, okay, yeah. That's a quarter. That's a quarter.
0: Yeah. So you cut that out. I mean, you can mash it up. The other thing I was thinking about the other day, because I'm always thinking about it, I haven't made it for a while, but then I thought, you know what? If I actually mash, like, actually take a fair percentage of the potato out and mash it with the cheese and the banana, and I thought that could be something to try. And the other thing was, last week I'm in Christchurch, went to the Sydney Bakery and got one of their seafood pies, which has Chatham Island cod.
1: Hang on, Roger. I thought you said you got a see-through pie. I thought that's something I'd like, but it's a seafood pie.
0: Yeah, seafood pie, so it's Akaroa cod, crayfish, prawns. It's just bigger than your normal standard pie. It's $18, it's there, but it's just something ridiculous. And then I suddenly thought with that I could actually make a pie with the mashed potato, the banana, and the cheese.
1: Yeah, you could.
0: So that's something I'm going to try. Just a bit of experimenting.
1: Is the Sitton Bakery the one that's open 24 hours?
0: No, I don't think so.
1: Okay.
0: No.
1: Is it a goodie?
0: It's in Colombo Street. It's been
1: long time.
0: I can remember back in the day when I was young driving and that, and I'd have a hangover and I'd go there, get two of their steak. They have steak, onion, and tomato pies and a can of Coke, and it would bring me right.
1: Oh, no, it brings you right. That's the way to go, right? I'd like to try that too with the bananas and the cheese. Thank you. 13 to 10.
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1: Steve Marcus, welcome, good evening.
8: Yeah, they're talking the debate about nutritional food. Popcorn, is it a nutritional

0: traditional food?
1: Are you going to tell me or ask me?
0: I have no idea.
1: No, I've got no idea, but it's delicious.
0: What about rice crackers? I've just eaten a whole packet of plain rice crackers.
1: I mean, I think if you do popcorn just, in, you know, because it's just in the air, if you don't put butter on it, it must be fairly okay for you, isn't it?
0: Yeah.
1: Yeah, and I think rice crackers would be that. Some of them are a bit salty, are they?
0: Well, yes, they are. I've just got a plain one.
1: But what,
0: I've just eaten the whole packet.
1: But it's not like you. You'd be, I thought you'd be putting, like, possum pate on it or something.
0: Yeah, it's all the other things you put on, I suppose, but... The cracker itself, the rice cracker, has it got any nutritional value? I think
1: you see a lot of parents in playgrounds feeding a lot of them to toddlers. Well, I try not to comment, but I wonder if there are a lot of kids just brought up totally on rice crackers.
0: The debate is out at the moment as to whether what nutritional value of plain rice cracker would be. I don't know.
1: Well,
0: they're quite addictive.
1: They do say to eat the rainbow, and there's no white in the rainbow, is there?
0: Yeah. They are quite addictive.
1: Yeah, and it's a satisfying crunch, too.
0: Yeah.
1: No judgment. You do what you want after dark, Steve. There's no judgment for me.
0: No. Okay.
1: Yeah, no, I don't have a problem with them. But, yeah, I mean, everything's bad eventually. 9 to 10.
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1: I reckon that could be a thing, a see-through pie. Am I wrong? I don't think I am. How are you going out there in Lister Land, people? Rice crackers are very high in sugar, so it's always good to eat them with some protein like salmon, for example, to lower their GI. So it says a see-through pie could be a jellyfish pie. Mark is showing my age, but nothing much beats a good fondue while watching sport. One savoury to dip meats or cheese, one chocolate to dip fruit. No one's having a fondue at halftime, are they? I went to a fondue restaurant once in Newmarket. It was a very good experience. 84, 85, 86, maybe one of those years. Don't know if anyone still remembers it, but that's my only fondue. It was delicious. It sort of had a... Yeah, it had more of an adult taste than you imagined. And when I say adult taste, it was sort of...

0: now that we're up to date?
1: I think we are up to date.
0: I didn't see a lot of people are raving about the Cape Verde match when they drew with Spain. That's pretty extraordinary. But yes, we'll kick it along for the next 2 hours, people, if you want to partake. So, yes, 0800 80 80 9292 text. Bonnie Tyler is out of hospital. Oh, no, she's seriously ill, but she's out of a coma, so that's the situation there. And the Putney pusher, the guy that shoved the woman under the bus, who was arrested after 10 years, he's been released on bail. A multi-millionaire banker with royal connections. So, yes, he seems loathsome. Watch this space. Coffee for me, people. I'll see you on the other side of the news. And if you want to call during it, that's good. Be here till 10. 0800 80 1080 and 9292 to text. Anything else you want to talk about, feel free. It's your show, remember that. And I'm with you till 12. Thanks, Dan.
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0: money?
1: No, I'm giving to some cat charities.
0: Are
1: but
0: you?
1: No, not my cats. Yeah, my cats will probably die before I do, I'd say. They're pretty old now. But yeah, the whole retirement thing, I think the government was bringing in something to stop them from just not giving you any capital gains at all, or your family or whatever. But a lot of people I know who have gone into them said, ah, well, I won't be around, so I don't care. But I just can't get my head around it, really.
0: No, well, I try not to think about it.
1: No. Not, okay.
0: Freaks me out. What are your cat's names currently?
1: My cats are Stevie Nicks. Grohl for Dave Grohl.
0: I realised the theme. I realised with Stevie when we went to Grohl it was going to be Nirvana drummer, yes?
1: Yes, and Cara. Her full name's Caramel, but just call her Cara.
0: Terrible names.
1: Sorry. Well, it's better than Luna or Blackie.
0: I quite like Luna. Louise, I got to run, but nice to talk. Thank you.
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0: Sean paid $17 for a Stella Artois at the Blue Jays, Toronto. Had three of them before half-time. Marcus, the previous caller mentioned he was a middle-income owner. When you asked if he was a high-income earner, how much would a middle-income earner earn? I've got no idea. Been a part-time worker. My dear mum was 90 when she finally went to retirement village just after Dad passed. She lasted another 4 years, had three boyfriends. Oh, I don't want to hear about that. It freaks me out. Shirley, it's Marcus. Good evening.
9: Marcus, I'd like to congratulate you and your ZB colleagues on your fantastic achievements during your radio series you've been doing. I was not very good at school, and I'm finding that ZB is giving me so much education. However, that's not what I rang. I rang regarding a snack, and I'm not sure whether people have followed, addressed it before I am, but when we went to Australia, we used to really enjoy toast, bacon, cheese, no, toast, bacon, banana,

0: I can't imagine your mother would have trashed hers.
1: No, but you've got to realise she was in there 12 years, so yeah. Carpet, drapes and that, they would have had a bit to do to it. But, you know, even if Mum had updated all those things, they would have still taken 25%.
0: So what you're upset about was not the length it took, but is the fact that the amount of money they took from it. Is that right?
1: That's right, yeah. Okay. That people don't realise if you pay $400 to go in, you could lose 20 or 30% of that $400 when you die for your estate.
0: I wonder how it works now with the property market going down, if that means that the whole model is now no longer viable.
1: I don't really know. It's 3 years since my mum passed away, so... that was what it was, but I do know.
0: Brian sounds like a straight shooter.
1: He is. Yep, I've heard quite a bit about Brian.
0: Yeah, no, Brian. He should be doing talkback himself.
1: He's right on it.
0: Yeah, he's on it. Boy, is he on it? Wow.
1: Yeah, not
0: when someone gives their surname, you know they're no nonsense.
1: Yeah. Well, my mum was a Pete as well.
0: Oh, okay. Now, where are you going to go, Diane, when you don't want to be in your own home?
1: Well, I've downsized now. I'm in a small townhouse. I'm a very small section.
0: Great.
1: And I'll be here as long as I possibly can.
0: Long may that last, Diane. Lovely to hear from you. Thank you for that. 14 to 11. Oh, a lot of texts about that. Because some of those All Blacks are all invested in retirement villages, isn't they? Is that right? They all got into those? That's right. You know, they always go about how much money they make and what great investments they are. Well, that would put off the alarm bells, wouldn't it, a little bit? You think, well, jeepers creepers. The shares are going up and up in price. They must be making money somehow. 13 to 11, 0800 80 1080.
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0: Good evening, John. It's Marcus. Welcome.
8: Yeah, I'm Marcus. That lady was talking about the mother 12 years in the rest home and losing all that money. She needs to remember that she didn't pay any insurance and rates for all those years.
0: Do you think some of this is a misunderstanding of the next generation, that not knowing about what...
8: Yes, that's what I'm saying.
0: Is it
8: I live in a rest home myself, right? And I was paying, with rates and insurance when I lived before, I was paying $20,000 a year, right?
0: Wow.

0: You there?
1: Yep. You're paying $20,000 a year, and I said, wow.
0: Yeah, well, so you go 10 years, there's $200,000.
1: Yeah.
0: Without inflation. I just thought you need to know.
1: I'm getting a few texts about that and talk about all the stuff that they provide, insurance, that's rates, right. Garden, yeah. Window cleaning, happy cloud, happy hours, yeah. Pools, library, hair yeah. Salon, cafes.
0: Yeah, full maintenance. Full maintenance, light bulb bowlers, they put a new one in for you, fix the door, wash your windows, yeah, mow your lawns. But no rates and insurance is the big thing.
1: Yeah.
0: See, wherever that lady lived before, mightn't be 20,000 like I was, but
1: where were you? Matter. Where were you where it was 20,000, John? That's a lot of rates.
0: Oh, Napier, we're short.
1: 20,000 a year rates.
0: Rates and insurance.
1: It must have been. Was it a mansion?
0: No.
1: Okay, a lot of money. John, nice to talk. Thank you. Let's hear from you if you want to talk about this. It's a good topic. 8 away from 11.
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1: 6 from 11. We've gone from snacks during the football to retirement villages. And it's been very interesting. Illuminating. Now, if you've got stuff to talk about with this. Yep. This is the right show for you. It's a sweepstake free week. You might want to mention the football. It's a very good watch. I enjoyed that immensely. No complaints about the coverage. No complaints about the refereeing. Fast flowing game. Not too many dives. Only got out the spray paint once that I noticed. Not too many VARs. He's good, the Mexican. It was excellent. And I thought it was a very good match, fast flowing. Not too much kicking back to the goalkeeper, time wasting. I wonder if this perhaps could be a really, really good tournament. Certainly fantastic for New Zealand time-wise, isn't it? With the matches sort of being in the middle of the day, I think it's fantastic. Loved watching it. I had the fire going. Not enough snacks. Wasn't prepared enough. What did I eat? I had some porridge. Late breakfast. Yeah. I think I had something else as well during it.

0: Can't remember. However, if you want to be a part of it, get in touch. I'm just watching the replay on the football on the TV, and it seems to be going well too. It looks like we'll win this one also. We'll get two all on this one too. Kathy, it's Marcus. Good evening.
1: Retirement villages.
0: Yeah.
1: And that chap who hang in last is wrong. You pay somewhere between $200 and $300 a week, and that covers your maintenance and your rates and the building insurance. If you want contents insurance, that's over and above that. And we've also got a relative in the building industry, and the plans and the specs on these places are really nice, because we've had a squiz around. And he said that when you the price they're selling them for, their square meter rate is between $1,000 and $1,500 a square meter more than what they're building apartments for in Auckland. So they clip the ticket on the way in. So if you buy a 100 square meter villa and you pay $1,000 a square meter more, you're paying $100,000 on the way in, more than what you could pay for an apartment, or what it costs an apartment to be built.
0: But wouldn't you be paying a bit towards the shared facilities as well?
1: That's your weekly fee.
0: The building itself is not just the apartment. There's common areas, are there? There's common.
1: Some of the new ones haven't got their common areas.
0: Okay,
1: yet.
0: Understand.
1: So they reduce their weekly fees for the inconvenience that you've got while there's building going on to build these new places. But I think one of the biggest attractions probably for them is what they build is like a hospital area.
0: Yeah, sure.
1: So that if one or other of you is ill, then you have somewhere to go, because there's not a lot of places like that now.
0: No.
1: For elderly people. And then when you pay your weekly fee, which it's linked to the pension if that's your only income.
0: Yeah.
1: But that can be anywhere from, $200 to $300 a week.
0: We'll talk more about this after the news, Kathy, but thanks so much for coming through. News is next.
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5: Mike Hosking, Ryan Bridge, Marcus Lush, Jason Pine. 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
12: It's 11 o'clock. I'm Tony Doe. Immigration Minister Erica Stanford says she's lost some trust in her officials as she claims she was misled. A scathing report has found officials tried to keep cost increases for a new biometric system for the border from Stanford and Cabinet.

0: and my brother and sister help as much as they possibly can. We're close family. But I'm just sort of thinking, you know, like even for myself, in the future, now I'm just going on 60, and I know that with there's quite a high possibility that I'll end up in a wheelchair. So I've got to look at that sort of situation myself. And it's like weighing up the benefits, cons and benefits of a retirement village to being able to live independently and just pay for the help. Do you know what I'm saying?
1: It's they're very complicated decisions too, because I know the number of elderly is going to skyrocket. The price of home help is probably going to go up too, you would think. So there's all sorts of imponderables in the future that you don't know. You know, that cause anxiety and stress because you don't know how much the money would last for or what's going to happen.
0: I think my parents lived in their house as long as they could. It became impractical. It was too big and stairs and so forth.
1: Because it always seems to be stairs, does it? It's always such a drawback of houses is when you've got the stairs, because they end up sort of, you know, they're not a home you can live in for long, are they? Because once you, the stairs seem to be a real trap, and also with falls too, don't they?
0: Oh yes, and so yeah, that's a big thing for especially for my mother. She's had a lot of falls, a little bit of dementia and balance loss and so forth. So, yeah. But I was just going to.
1: You've just gone silent again a bit, Steve. That's been loud. Yep. Loud and clear.
0: Just talking about in regard to some of the cost of some of these places. A friend of mine, his father's in a particularly high standard of retirement village. I think it's St. John's. I can't remember the name of it. But some of the top-end units in that particular retirement village are $10 million plus. I'm not kidding.
1: Goodness.
0: There's a number of units that obviously, views and stuff. It's just incredible. There's some people out there, and they're losing, also going to lose 30% on that. So you can we're up off $3 million there. But and I think it's in St. John's. I'm quite sure of it. $10 million plus.
1: Jeepers. Yeah, I did read something about those, the most expensive apartments. Steve, thank you for that. It's 10 away from 12. We'll have this break. We'll get the last call.
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0: Marcus, there's a huge gap between old homes and retirement villages. Developers are not catering for old people who need to downsize but not into a village. A large market waiting to be tapped by innovative developers. Chrissy. And look, I don't often talk about it, but much time at council within spatial planning is talked about is the unsuitability of housing stock, that, you know, all these 4 and 5 bedroom houses where people really need units and small houses, and how you can make that happen so it becomes something that people do build, because there seems to be a real need for those places, smaller places that people can move into without having to go into homes like this. And that seems to be, for some people, what they would prefer to do. So it's all very interesting, but not as interesting as Elijah Just and that performance from the New Zealand team, the All Whites, today. That was just unbelievable. So, yeah, I'll sleep well knowing that they did that, that we're 1 point up, 2 all draw. That was phenomenal. Yeah, so there we go. Someone says if you fall in the middle of the night, you can have your emergency alarm, your $20 a week one from the old St. John's. I'll return tomorrow, people. Enjoy your Monday, Tuesday, Wednesday. Enjoy your Wednesday State of Origin tomorrow night. Ba-dum, ba-dum. Not for me, though, I'll be on the air, but I'll be looking at it at the corner of my eye. Tim Beveridge is long next. Thanks for everyone. Loved it. Crackers and retirement. And something else.
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8: In this update, a failed government IT project has led to reviews and a potential employment process over how officials gave advice on the near $33 million scheme. Immigration Minister Erica Stanford says a report shows officials deliberately withheld information on a border biometrics upgrade launched in 2018 without ministerial sign-off. She says she's unhappy creative accounting was used.
9: Extremely disappointed, but also somewhere in the back of my mind not surprised, given the fact that right back at the beginning of the project, we had to ask so many questions to uncover what was the reality of the project.
8: Public Service Commissioner Sir Brian Roach has announced an investigation. Labour is pushing back on claims the party faces an $18 billion funding gap, saying there's no evidence to support it. Finance Minister Nicola Willis says Labour isn't detailing how it would fund major commitments, including restoring pay equity, which is estimated at $11 billion alone. Labour leader Chris Hipkins says Willis is jumping the gun. He says Labour is going through the process of creating policies and will release estimated costs when possible. ACT is throwing its support.

0: put behind Health Minister Simeon Brown, who's refused to reappoint medical council leaders as members. Brown says the regulator is distracted by an ideological agenda after it released draft guidance on cultural safety and understanding privilege. ACT says this is a necessary reset, but Resident Doctors Association President Dr. Rosa Tobin-Stickings says it's crucial doctors understand how their perspectives differ from patients.
1: If you have no awareness of this, you don't take this into account, you can deliver unsafe care to that patient. You might harm the doctor-patient relationship.
0: There are serious concerns about a lack of thought behind the UK's social media ban for under-16s. The opposition suggested Prime Minister Keir Starmer might have rushed the timing in an attempt to save his job, which has been under scrutiny for weeks. And Blue Sky COO Rose Wang has added to the speculation.
2: Today we've seen the list online of the social media platforms that are to be banned in the UK, but we have not heard directly from the UK government.
0: That's news. In sports, football, All Whites coach Darren Baisley feels their World Cup opener proves they're capable of achieving their goal of getting into the knockout stage of the tournament. 82nd-ranked New Zealand drew 2-2 with world number 23 Iran in Los Angeles. After being forced to walk away with a point, Baisley told TVNZ the view forward is clear.
3: We need to perform consistently for 90 minutes, clear up those moments defensively, take more moments in our attacking way, and yeah, we can compete with any of these teams.
0: The other two teams in Group G, Belgium and Egypt, drew 1-1, leaving all four sides on 1 point. In rugby, Chiefs centre Quinn Tupaia has put doubts he won't feature in Saturday's final to bed. The All Black midfielder suffered an ankle issue in their semi-final win over the Crusaders. And no such luck for Hurricanes lock Caleb Delaney. He's been ruled out after taking a head knock in their semi-final win over the Blues. That's sport. I'm Tony Doe.
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13: News Talk ZB Weather Watch 24/7. Northland, Auckland and Coromandel, cloudy periods with the odd shower. Bay of Plenty and Gisborne, fine apart from morning fog patches. Waikato to Wellington, including the Central High Country and the Tararua District, fine spells and a few showers, possibly heavy this afternoon, areas of morning fog. Hawke's Bay and Wairarapa, excluding Tararua District, mainly fine with a few showers from afternoon. Buller to Fiordland, rain, briefly heavy, spreading north this morning, then clearing this afternoon. Nelson, Marlborough and Canterbury, cloudy periods with a few spots of rain. Otago and Southland, rain easing to showers this morning, then showers becoming confined to the south coast this afternoon. And for the Chatham Islands, cloudy periods and isolated showers.

The look, we've got the peace deal, apparently, Iran-USA. I confess I haven't followed it particularly closely because, and I, the details, we don't really know what the details are. Apparently the deal's been struck. Look, we just need to get that Strait of Hormuz open. But, I mean, if I was cynical, I'd say, will it happen? Will it last? How long will it last? But here it is. If it doesn't last, whose fault will it be? And I tell you whose fault it will be. It'll be that bastard Netanyahu, I reckon. And Trumpy's not very happy with him either. And I'm on Trump's side on that one. Yeah, it'll definitely be Netanyahu. So there we go. You had your thoughts about that as well. And there's just a quick observation I want to make about one another thing. So we've had Labor's started to make a few promises, all based on, who knows how they're going to fund these things. But anyway, I just had a brief grumpy response, and it's not so much about Labor. It's a brief grumpy response about this proposal to have free maternity scans for pregnant women as part of its Medicard package, expected to be paid for through its planned capital gains tax, which I think they're dreaming about on that one in terms of what it's going to bring in. And it's expected to cost $28 million a year. Actually, I think most people, for some reason, I don't know how it works, because it seems that most people get free maternity scans anyway. I'm not sure. So I don't actually know how that goes. It's all part of the Medicard, giving every New Zealander 3 free doctor's visits and the free cervical screening. Now we're adding pregnancy scans, with the cost of living at one of the most expensive but also most exciting times in a family's life. Now, I'm just going to have a grump here. I'm going to just say it. And it's not so much about the policy, but I think it's amazing that, for example, a couple will happily, including me, et cetera, whatever, we'll all happily go, maybe out for a meal one night, or just a casual thing of a couple of burgers, some nibbles and a couple of drinks, and get a bill for probably $90 plus or whatever. And it just amazes me that we can do that so casually, and without thinking about it. But when it comes to checking out on a pregnancy and the fact that a scan might cost $90, but the implications of a scan for your life and the life of your child, and the idea that suddenly that $90 suddenly is something we need to subsidize, I think is just bonkers, that we have everything so far up the wop. We spend money. Look, I know actually a lot of people say, oh, it'd be lovely to go out and spend money, I can't afford it. But a lot of people do go out and spend money on all sorts of treats for themselves. And yet all of a sudden the price of a doctor's visit is, oh, I can't afford that. And yet they'll probably be down at the pub on Friday. And here's the thing for your child, $90 for a scan. And look, okay, if it's subsidized, then great, I guess. But isn't it funny that that's Look, I know actually a lot of people say, oh, it'd be lovely to go out and spend money, I can't afford it. But a lot of people do go out and spend money on all sorts of treats for themselves. And yet all of a sudden the price of a doctor's visit is, oh, I can't afford that. And yet they'll probably be down at the pub on Friday. And here's the thing for your child, $90 for a scan. And look, okay, if it's subsidized, then great, I guess. But isn't it funny that that's people do go out and spend money on all sorts of treats for themselves, and yet all of a sudden the price of a doctor's visit is, oh, I can't afford that. And yet they'll probably be down at the pub on Friday. And here's the thing for your child, $90 treats for themselves, and yet all of a sudden the price of a doctor's visit is, oh, I can't afford that. And yet they'll probably be down at the pub on Friday. And here's the thing for your child, $90 for a scan. And look, okay, if it's subsidized, then great, I guess. But isn't it funny that that's something that, oh, that's way too much. When if the price of a maternity scan for you and your child is suddenly too much, maybe, just maybe, you can't afford to have that child right now. Because at the moment it seems that anything, I don't know, there's something about the way we value certain things in life and where we spend our money and where we suddenly go, oh, that's expensive. It's like, oh, well, it's only going to check out the health of your baby, but don't worry about it. Go down to the pub on Friday and enjoy yourselves. Am I

0: being too grinchy? I might be. But it does feel a bit strange as to how some of the really important things in life that cost a little bit of money, we go, ooh, too expensive. And then we go and fripper it away on, I don't know, sporting tickets or whatever. Have I got a point, do you think? Is there something about that where we get our priorities up the whop? I could be completely wrong. Or we could just talk about, speaking of priorities, I want to see the All Whites wear black all the time. 0800 80 10 80 text 9292. It's 16 past 12.
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0: Yes, Newstalk ZB. Right, let's get into it. 0800 80 10 80. Grant, hello.
5: Yeah, Tim. Well, rugby is my favourite winter sport, followed by league and then, shall I say, soccer instead of football, because it used to be called soccer for a long time. They changed it
0: well,
5: to...
0: Well, more by the Americans, I think. Association football.
5: No, well, it was soccer all around the world up till about maybe 20, 30, 40 years ago, something like that, especially in the UK. Remember Big League Soccer, that program?
0: Fair enough.
5: Yeah, not Big League Football. But anyway, why I mentioned that is that the afternoon guys, you know, were giving, watching the game, so I was tuned in as soon as the game finished, and they'd been giving, you know, progress scores and also talking, reviewing the game after it finished. Apparently a number of texters wrote in, why are you talking about the All Whites? The All Blacks have got a bigger winning percentage. They've got 90%.
0: Oh, because people are dicks.
5: It's just
0: miserable, grinchy, grumpy sort of. Yeah. I get texts like that all the time. No matter what the joy or the energy of the country can be, you know. And look, we all have our moments of being grinches, I get, but you know that's usually the province of the text machine. You know, they don't want to call up; they just want to have a shot at someone and go, "Eh, don't like you, don't like it. Why is anyone talking about this? Stupid people."
5: Yeah, I mean, if the All Blacks were playing this afternoon instead of the All Whites, they'd be talking about the All Blacks. And I'll watch, you know, at top level, if the New Zealand Tiddlywinks are playing on TV, Tiddlywinks team, I'll be watching them, you know.
0: Yeah, so, I mean, if I had remembered and I hadn't had something else to do, I would have enjoyed watching. Although once we got ahead and then it was 2-0, I'd be just terrified of us losing because I actually thought when we were 2-1 up at 55 minutes, I thought, oh, you know, God, wouldn't it be terrible if we lose 3-2? So when they equalised, I thought, I can't deal with this.
5: Yeah, no, I mean, but I actually agree with the British commentators, TV commentators. When towards the end, they said it would really be unfair for either team to lose, and I actually agreed with it. A draw, I mean, obviously we'd like to win, but they'd obviously be neutral, being British.
0: Is that why it was such a... everyone seemed so happy with the result, both sides, in a way, because it was such a good game?
5: Yeah, and the way we played, you know, as well. You know, we were good on attack. And I mean, okay, there were a couple of defensive...
0: blitz.
5: Well, it was only about 6 inches. We were one of the defenders. If he'd have been able to jump 6 inches higher, he would have deflected the header away from the guy who had had the open header to equalise, you know. And
0: well, that's sport, and that isn't it? You know?
5: Yeah, you know, but yeah. So, and with Egypt, I mean, Belgium was expected to be the number one ranked team in the group, but yeah. They drew with Egypt, so it looks like it really could be anyone's go for the.

0: the two top teams. I mean, we're equal first place with Iran, because although both games were drawn, us and Iran scored two goals each, and Egypt and Belgium only scored one goal each. So on.
1: I haven't really caught up with it all. It's all these
0: complicated. And also, apparently, something like, I think, yellow cards comes into it as well. I mean, there's all these sort of the technical factors about, you know, if there's a draw, a team with this yellow card. I don't know whether most goals is higher than yellow cards, but anyway, all the people in the know say that we're first equal with Iran.
1: Yeah. Oh, well, that's good. It was a game that was played in reasonably good spirit, was it?
0: Yeah. Well, I think the Iranians, I mean, they probably could, thank goodness we're not playing the USA. They probably thought that, I would imagine. And, you know,
1: that's probably quite good. Yeah, I sort of hope that doesn't happen, really. But anyway.
0: I mean, we're up to Vancouver now, which is maybe going to be a bit cooler certainly cooler than Florida, and LA would be a bit cooler than
1: bloody
0: than
1: hell,
0: Florida.
1: It's all over the place.
0: And Vancouver was a bit cooler than LA, so you know, that sort of thing. And now a quick comment about the Labor's scan policy for pregnant women. Bit of a sweeping generalisation there, Tim. Although there are some people who may go down and booze money out and then not spend it on their health or their wife's scan or something like that. I'm sure, well, I don't know how many, what percentage of it is, but it's certainly not, not all
1: I'm
0: of
1: not
0: them.
1: I'm not saying everyone's doing that, but I think sometimes we spend things quite freely on optional sort of, you know, nice-to-haves. And then when something's, I just think sometimes we have a strange priority about things that are really way more important. So, you know, I said some people might do that, but I meant it was a metaphor for, you know, people spending money on things that aren't particularly important and then complaining about something that's amazing, an amazing bit of science you can get, and all of, oh, that's expensive. I think we all do it.
0: Yeah, well, I have a very good budgeting system. I call it my envelope system, because there are envelopes and they're hidden away for unexpected expenses for various sort of things. And I'm glad I had the system, because for the last 3 months, I've had to go to the doctor 6 times for one particular health problem, which thankfully is improving. The money comes out of my envelope. Written.
1: Do you not have a? You have a bank?
0: Oh yeah.
1: Oh, do you do internet banking?
0: No.
1: Oh, okay. I do a similar thing to you. There's a couple of expenses I know I've got coming up, and as soon as I get paid, I stick a certain amount. I've got an automatic payment that goes in each month into a couple of accounts that set that money aside. One of them is actually from a rates bill, because I never want to get a nasty surprise on rates, so I stick aside a weekly amount. And I tell you, it's the best thing. So I get my rates bill, and I go, I don't have to worry because I've set this aside. Although you've got to set aside a bit more each year, of course. That's the pain.
0: A date, everything, just about every day on the calendar's got something written in it, you know, to do with bills and all that sort of thing. And they're due and roughly how much and that sort of thing. I'm able to save a little bit, and then I don't have gigantic amounts. You know, I don't have the sort of $750 sort of 3-monthly rate bill in an envelope. That'd be too risky. But no. You know, that comes out of the bank with amount and that sort of thing. But I'm very proud of my budgeting.
1: Yeah, well done, Grant. Hey, good on you. Nice to hear from you.
0: Okay.
1: You take care. It is 25 past 12. Oh, Dave's disappeared. We'll be back with Harry next.
2: When it comes to roofing, you're free.

0: me out. People know who I am. And because, you know, being who I am and the fact that I like a bit of colour does keep me in the public eye.
1: Yeah, good one.
0: The other thing, too, about football, where I come from, it wasn't called football. It wasn't called soccer.
1: What was it called?
0: Where I come from in Scotland, it was called FIBA.
1: Oh, well. FIBA. Well, actually, I heard an interview with a Scottish player on the radio on the way in, and it was such a thick accent, I thought he was talking another language.
0: Well, they just about are. I've lost mine to a very large degree. When I first arrived in New Zealand,
1: wouldn't be so sure about that, Harry. I've lost my accent to a very large degree.
0: Oh, trust me, I have. Compared to what I was when I was 16, I'll tell you.
1: Yeah.
0: And I've just made friends over the last couple of years with a chap from the east coast of Scotland. Very soft and sort of very gentle accent. Mm. And you can hear the difference between that and somebody from Glasgow, I'll tell you.
1: Yeah. Oh, well, yours is softened, but there's no hiding it. Okay, cheers, mate.
0: Cheers.
1: Thanks, Harry. See you. Look, I'm going to take a break. Back with Chris in a tick.
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1: News Talk ZB. I still actually have a bit of a technical issue. So if you call up and I can't answer you straight away, I have to sort of temporarily put you on air and take you off. But I've got a technical problem. So I've had a caller and I know who it is, but I can't talk to you yet. But I can see I've shoved you in the queue, Dave, but I don't know what's going on with the system right now because it will not let me go into – in fact, I might just check a couple of things here. No, that's not working. Anyway, hopefully I can still put some people to air because we'll find out when I click this next button. Chris, g'day.
6: G'day, Tim. How are you doing?
1: Good, thanks. How are you?
6: Good, thank you. Couple of things, Tim. First of all, big thank you to you for letting Craig give a shout out for my dog Goth on Give a Little last week. I really appreciated that.
1: Oh, no worries.
6: Secondly, as a painter and decorator for over 50 years, black and white are not colours, are shades.
1: Shades, yes.
6: Yeah. And the.
1: You there? Hello? Is that you, Chris? Have you gone or is it... Oh, it's him. He's gone. Okay. You can call back, Chris. Sorry about that. Sandra, hello.
7: Oh, good morning, Tim.
1: Morning.
7: Yeah. What happened with that last call? Did he...
1: No, he just dropped off. I don't know what's going on, but I have...
7: Oh, okay.
1: Basically, the way this phone system works, so it's a different issue. He just lost reception. But I have a mode where I can preview people... And right. It's not working, and so it's

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6: This problem we've got with the phones, I can't preview people at the moment. We've got someone working on it, but it is going to make the show. I'm going to have to be a bit more, I'll just have to keep mentioning it. So when people call up, you'll probably wonder why no one answers you. I just put you on hold. It's because I can't find out who's on air or anything. So, but I can put you to air. I just can't put you into the mode where I can speak to you off air. So, Peter, hello.
7: Hello. Yes, well, I was looking at the All Whites and I got a distraction call committing to watch the game. Oh, we can get you in early for your dentist appointment. Then I got my dentist appointment in the middle of the game.
6: Oh, bugger. Oh, well, so, I mean, priorities, so I guess.
7: Radio New Zealand kept the score up and with a commentary. And then I thought, I wonder what Iran is saying at this time on press TV, and I had a look, and they didn't mention it at all. And then when it was over, they said, oh, yes, we're still there. You know, it was a draw. And they said that 90% on the press TV site said 90% were Iranian. Most of the attendees were Iranian supporters with 70,108 spectators, which I thought...
6: It's a big crowd. Big... I mean, it must be amazing to be there, to be playing for at a World Cup. It must be it's one of life's pinnacles, really, isn't it?
7: Yes. Well, I thought, are we going to do what we did in South Africa and not win a game? I was predicting how we sort of got off.
6: We didn't lose a game either. What, actually, was that true? We didn't lose a game at the World Cup last time we were there?
7: That was in South Africa, but in Brazil we weren't there.
6: No, I mean the last time we were there.
7: Oh, in South Africa we didn't lose a game, yeah.
6: It's a strange stat, isn't it? To not lose a game and yet not go any further.
7: Yeah, very sad. But, I thought I was very impressed with the team. The Iranians, I think, were struggling a bit and then they arrived.
6: Yeah, well, they haven't had the easiest build-up, I guess, have they?
7: No.
6: So
7: I thought and seeing the president of FIFA, I don't know if he watches every game, but he seemed to be there. But
6: I don't think he gets to watch every game. He can't possibly. There's no way.
7: But when it was in Brazil, there's a YouTube channel called it's Australian Juice Rap News, and they did a song to the anthem that they had for Brazil, and it was quite a funny comedy thing, and that was when Snowden was a traitor in America, and I think, I can't remember who was the Prime Minister, I think Tony Abbott was the Prime Minister of Australia at the time. It was just a comedy. It was quite, with music and how the game is that you're in the game because you're paying so much. And I heard when it was going to be in Texas, the tickets were about $1,000 US to go to the game. So
6: God. Oh, the amount of money you'd have to spend for a World Cup, that's

0: sachet, I'd rather a cup of tea with a tea bags, and getting your priorities right. Goodness me, I can't see going out spending $90 on a meal, whereas I'd sacrifice
1: for a doctor. Well, I'm not saying people are, but it just seems strange that we, you know, about the priorities we give things that when we, I mean, if you consider it, you know, the cost of a doctor's visit is expensive, but it's, I know plenty of people who complain about a doctor's visit thing, and then they'll go out and do something for their own sort of leisure, which costs a hell of a lot more than the doctor's visit. And I guess it's just life, isn't it?
0: It's, I mean, like, I can. You know, anyhow, I'll give you a call and wish you a good morning, matey. It's good to hear you on, and I'll keep listening.
1: Okay, good on you, Dave. Hey,
0: all right, buddy.
1: Thanks for that. Take care.
0: Yeah.
1: And we will hopefully sort out this little bit of a glitch we've got going on. We'll be back after the news, which is coming up in just around about 3 minutes. And you know the number after that, 0800 80 10 80.
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3: 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I didn't write to anyone, didn't have a meeting with anyone, and yet I would have thought, nay, expected, the government to nip the Smith fishing expedition in the bud. Why? Because it's obvious and it's common sense. See, not everything's a conspiracy. Sometimes, remarkably, especially when it's obvious, people tend to have the same view, letters or no letters, meetings or no meetings. Nothing to see here.
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4: We've come to Whitby Lakes Retirement Village to ask some of the residents why it's such a great place to live. Now, where's Margaret?
5: Oh, she's popped downstairs for coffee.
4: Oh, all right. Well, where's Barry then?
5: Oh, he's gone for a swim.
4: Oh, well, what about Barbara?
5: Just next door at the supermarket.
4: Ah.
5: I tell you what, come back this weekend. 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
4: I guess I could just stay here until then.
5: Sorry, only residents get to do that.
4: Maybe I'll check out the Whitby Lakes Open Day this weekend.
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11: In this update, the integrity of Immigration New Zealand officials is under investigation over a now axed $32 million project. A report has found multiple failings in the advice from Immigration New Zealand, a branch of MB, on plans to upgrade border biometric capacity. Minister Erica Stanford says staffers who raised concerns were moved off the project and she was misled, and creative accounting was used to avoid scrutiny.
12: Those are extraordinarily serious findings of the report. They raise more questions than they answer.
11: The Public Service Commission will review events and officials are working on a new border tech solution. Labour agrees it may need to find money elsewhere to pay for its policies if its capital gains tax doesn't raise as much as expected. The party is now promising its third policy funded by the tax, this time committing to free maternity scans for all. It's also promised voters three free doctor's visits a year and free cervical screening. Labour won't say whether it'll announce more policies funded by the CGT before the election. Finance spokeswoman Barbara Edmonds refuses to say where extra money to support the policies could come from.
12: Every government has to make those choices, and every forecast will obviously be updated as part of normal governance.
11: It's been revealed the government's reinvestment of fees-free funding will reach a quarter of the students the scheme would have supported. Almost $1 billion has been saved by scrapping the study boost and funding redirected to trades academies and the Youth Guarantee Program. It'll support about 11,000 students. Tertiary Education Minister Penny Simmons concedes the programs cost much less than $1 billion and will have less reach.
13: It will be less. Yes, it will be less than benefited from the fees free.
11: Workplace Relations Minister Brooke Van Velden says government health and safety reforms remain on track despite opposition from Pike River.

0: families. Sonia Rockhouse and Anna Osborne have joined the Institute of Safety Management's campaign against changes which cut costs and focus on critical risks, not routine hazards. Van Velden says the reforms will reduce unnecessary compliance by targeting the risks which matter most. She says problems come when businesses aren't clear on their obligations. Official data shows fuel prices were falling well before this week's US-Iran peace deal. Stats NZ says petrol prices dipped 3.8% last month and diesel 11.4%. Business reporter Michael Sergel has the details.
1: Petrol prices are still almost 29% higher than a year ago and diesel nearly 77%. Electricity's up 12.1%, gas 10.5%, international airfares 8.2%, and meat 6.9%. But ASB economists now expect inflation will be below previous forecasts, hitting 4.1% this quarter.
0: Police are warning South Aucklanders of a scam in which people are persuaded to leave bank cards in letterboxes. Scammers posing as bank investigators are convincing victims their account is compromised and tell them to put cards out for collection. Detective Senior Sergeant Simon Taylor says they then withdraw cash or make purchases using the cards. Police say people should never leave bank cards out and to contact their bank if unsure about a call. In sport, football, All Whites coach Darren Baisley feels their World Cup opener proves they're capable of achieving their goal of getting to the knockout stages. The 82nd-ranked New Zealanders have drawn 2-2 with world number 23 Iran in Los Angeles. The All Whites twice held the lead through goals from Elijah Just, only to concede equalisers on both occasions. After being forced to walk away with a point, Baisley told TVNZ the view forward is clear.
2: We need to perform consistently for 90 minutes, clear up those moments defensively, take more moments in our attacking way, and yeah, we can compete with any of these teams.
0: In rugby, the Super Pacific final between the Hurricanes and the Chiefs in Wellington is sold out. Hurricanes boss Tony Phillips says they all went quickly.
3: We sold out in 15 minutes. And our system copes beautifully, and our staff and our team did an amazing job.
0: Phillips says they're investigating temporary seating options to bring in more fans. That's news and sport. I'm Tony Doe.
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3: Fearless, focused, informed. 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
4: Finance Minister Nicola Willis back with us. Can she have the straight back to normal by August? What do you reckon?
5: We have had big breakthroughs in the past, only to go backwards, so not counting all my chickens yet.
4: We haven't been this close yet, though. This isn't bad news.
5: This is great news. It feels materially different. You've seen that in the oil price, which came down significantly yesterday. And look, let's hope that it holds. That would be good for the people of the Middle East, good for the world, and it would be very good for New Zealanders, not only when they're at the pump, but for our economy as a whole.
3: Back this morning from 6, the Mike Hosking Breakfast with Arvida Retirement Communities on Newstalk ZB.
6: Yes, Newstalk ZB. Okay, the problems with the computer persist, but I've managed to just park someone, and I'm assuming, who's this? Is this Marie?
7: It is.
6: Hello. How are you?
7: Hello. Not too bad. How are you?
6: Good, thanks. Good, thanks.
7: I'm good. I'll just turn this radio down. Makes it better. Right. Oh. Oh. Oh, so I've got to change the... Oh. I'm trying to turn the radio down and I've gone and...
6: Don't worry, everything's a pig's breakfast right now, don't worry.
7: Well, that's all right. We'll, shall we continue on?
6: Yes, why not? What would you like to talk about?
7: Well, most whatever you're talking about is fine, but I just wanted to tell you that there's another cricket game on tonight.
6: Uh-huh.
7: Starting at 1:30. If you wish to keep an eye on it, it's New Zealand against Sri Lanka.
6: Oh, okay. I've got enough going on my brain right now, just trying to get the technical side of things.
7: That's all right, my dear. I understand.
6: Did you watch the game, by the way?
7: Which game?
6: The soccer game.
7: Yes, I did. Very good, I thought.
6: And what did you make of it?
7: I thought it was very good.
6: Sorry, you're right.
7: Can you hear the radio?
6: Yes, I could in the background, but don't panic too much.
7: Okay. No, I thought it was a very good game, and it was good to see us get a couple of goals.
6: Yes, it was. It was indeed.
7: It was brilliant, actually. that young Elijah just pretty good.
6: Yeah, that was an amazing performance from him, I thought. I wish I'd watched the whole game.
7: Yes, it was good having it on TV1.
6: Yeah.
7: That's for sure.
6: Right. I've got a couple of things going on. I think we've actually worked something out. We're all right now on one particular front. Sorry. God, this is a terrible broadcast, isn't it? Hey, so hang on. Tell me, I'm back with you, Marie. My mind has been elsewhere. So talk to me.
7: That's all right.
6: So what's coming up? The soccer match? I mean, the cricket match?
7: No, cricket. New Zealand against Sri Lanka. The woman.
6: Oh, right. Okay, and how do you rate our chances?
7: Well, we need to win.
6: Didn't we have a real stinker the other day?
7: Did we what? We couldn't hold the ball. We dropped catches. Oh, it was terrible.
6: It's funny, isn't it, how things sometimes can go wrong all at once for a team, isn't it?
7: Yeah, it wasn't good. But hopefully it'll sort itself out tonight.
6: Yeah.
7: Or today.
6: Yeah, indeed.
7: But I hope so anyway.
6: Yeah, well, I hope a lot of things get sorted out, including just my technical issues right now. But, yes. Now, where's it gone? There we go. Okay, right.
7: Okay, then.
6: Nice to hear from you.
7: You too, my dear. Take care.
6: Okay, cheerio. Bye-bye.
7: Okay, bye, love.
6: Bye. Bye-bye. Now, what I might actually do as well is... Actually, I'll tell you what. I'll see if

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6: Wipe the sweat from his brow and retake his stance. Forever spinning that grey Nichols as the bowler ran to the crease. Perfectly balanced with so much time. Watching the ball right under his eyes. Williamson said he stepped away mid-series to allow other leaders to emerge. He denied himself the ceremony, the celebration, the pageantry.
4: It's Tim Beveridge on Newstalk ZB. Call 0800 80 1080.
7: Yep, just for just in case the tech people are listening, while I couldn't preview the tech our manager who called in, I can actually preview calls. So, yes, I probably just need to. In fact, I'm just literally talking to one of our technical people right now via the broadcast. Is that when he called in, I couldn't hear him, but I can vet the callers who've called directly to me. So I don't know whether, because there's, yeah. For some reason, yeah, I probably need to talk to him off air again, but tell you what, we're ready to roll. Let's go to Craig. Sorry, Craig.
8: No, that's all right. I've done sound for quite a few years, and I know the same sort of situation. I've had problems in live shows, which go really bad as well. So, you know, you can't control things sometimes. One of the guys was doing follow spot operating and found a setter, and they went to a part where you didn't need a follow spot, so the setter turned the shutter down, you turned the follow spot off, and because it's those bulbs have got to cool down, you know, one follow spot down for about 5 minutes while it's then cool down before they strike the bulb. So yeah, live things can be always fun.
7: That's live. To be honest, it's normally would have been a thing where in the old days, you know, older times and going live when things go wrong is something to be nervous about. But actually, it's sort of, it's the human part of it. It doesn't worry me at all. It's just I explain what's going on and then we go.
8: Yeah, well, we had someone once turn off the power to one of the bumps. He was grabbing the coffee or whatever at a show and bumped one of the buttons on the equalizer inside the ad rack. And when you power it back up, it takes about 30 seconds for it to reinitialize. So half the front house stack went down for about 30 seconds, and you're sitting up at the mixing desk going, oh, crap, I'd rather be somewhere else right now. But anyway, and going back to your subject.
7: Which one? The one about who you had a crush on?
8: No.
7: I love that topic. Who did you have a childhood crush on? I'm throwing it out for everyone else, but you can say what you want.
8: As long as someone doesn't ring in and go, they had a crush on Tim Beveridge.
7: Only human, but anyway.
8: Anyway, getting back to the subject. A friend of mine's a teacher in Hamilton in intermediate school, and he's had a girl in his class who didn't seem to have a lot. She never had food for lunch and all that, so this was back before they had the school lunches and stuff, so he used to help her out and stuff like that, and she was finding it really, really tough and all that, and you think, oh, yeah, fine. And then on the weekend, he saw his parents. Her parents, both at a Warriors game in Auckland with, you know, drinking and having all the condiments, stuff like that. You're thinking, where are your priorities? You can't afford to give money to get lunches for your daughter, but yeah, you can go to a Warriors game. So,
7: well, I'm trying to get my thoughts so it can really settle on what the real issue is. And I think

0: I think also we've almost got a generation of people who expect for the really important stuff like raising and feeding your kids that the state will do it all and you can go and spend your own money on whatever you want. But there's this, there's this idea of a lot of people just have this reliance that the government will and should provide everything. And I just think we're becoming, I don't want to say we're becoming third world, but you know, we're not heading closer and closer to first world, you know, leadership status, are we?
1: No, I can't always believe that, you know, if you want to have kids, it's your responsibility to look after kids, not pass it on to somebody else. But like the $90 for the scan, okay, it's fine. So the government pays for that. What's next? They pay for a nursery fee first kid. They pay for nappies and formula and all that. So, like, how far do you go? I mean, you have to take some responsibility for bringing a child up into the world because, you know, it's the most important thing that family will do. And you need to take some responsibility for that. Like, I'd like to know, with most of it probably has something to do with the pokie machines and pubs and stuff like that, how much money goes into that that probably should stay into the family. So there's a lot of things in that with gambling, all kinds of other stuff. But I think you're right, with people do have the wrong sort of priorities and stuff like that. They need to think, well, hey,
0: well, I think we all have that too. I ask myself that question about, you know, the things I want to spend money on, then other things come up and I go, oh God, that's going to cost a lot. And I think, well, actually, there would have been a time when that would have been something where that would people would have been happy to pay for things, because it's usually to do with, I think, healthcare and looking, you know, the basics of living that they get expensive, and it takes people think, well, it's just taking money away from my leisure activities, you know, but in the end, you should look after what you've got to look after.
1: Yeah, well, my ex-neighbor's just found out he's having a kid, and what he's gone and done is he's basically cancelled Sky and cancelled Netflix and that, because he's sort of needs, well, I need to put money aside for my daughter or son growing up, and also for their future and all this sort of stuff. So he's already decided that, hey, even though he's got another 9 months or whatever to go, it's like, I'm starting to put money aside now for any complications down the track that I may go through. And that's quite admirable, but there are some people that don't do that, which is sad.
0: Exactly.
1: Anyway, I'll let you carry on.
0: No, good on you, mate. Carry on. Hey, thanks for your call.
1: No worries.
0: Cheers, Craig.
1: No problem.
0: Thanks. Okay, bye-bye. Sure. Right. Now, I'm going to take a moment, and we'll come back with a bunch of texts, actually. We'll get on to some of the correspondence, shall we? 0800 80 1080 is the number. It is 25 minutes to 2.
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0: News Talk ZB with Tim Beveridge. Stuart, hello.
10: Hello, Tim. How are you?
0: I'm all right, thanks. How are you doing?
10: I just can't complain at all, actually. I think my night's a little bit better than yours.
0: Oh, no, look, everything's fine. It's just a few little challenges to get on top of.
10: Yeah, yeah. My crush was Diana Rigg from The Avengers.
0: Oh, really?
10: Yeah.
0: Oh, okay, Diana Rigg.
10: Yeah.
0: It's okay, that's interesting. Yeah, she was

0: Crystal Gale, I can't quite picture Crystal Gale. I might have to actually quickly, hang on a second. Let me just Google Crystal Gale and see. Crystal Gale. Let's have a look. When was she in prominence? Oh, she's 75 years old, and so it was a little while ago. I can't actually remember what group. Was she a solo singer or from a group? Anyway, but thanks for that. Childhood crush this person had on Lee Majors, who played Steve Austin, the $6 million man. Had the posters and even stuck a pic of him on a round metal pin badge. LOL, did I just say that? Oh, yes, I did. Had the posters and even stuck a pic of him on a round metal pin badge. That's going the extra distance. Steve Austin, go on, the $6 million. I remember the theme. Thank you, Kristen, for your message. Just making a comment on me coping with the distractions at the moment. Tim, on a couple of other topics. I have no faith in the Trumpster. As for Netanyahu, the man is suspect, and Putin is another Stalinite. Gosh, we've covered a few things in this text, Kristen. Kristen's also talked about, I had 3 scans having my autumn leaf, all under the public health, says Kristen. Yeah, thank you for covering that ground on that text there, Kristen. Stand by. Tell you what, we'll take a break, come back with some more calls. The phone system from my end seems to be fixed, by the way, so if you want to get in, and I can actually finally preview calls again, so give us a call, 0800 80 1080. Back in a moment.
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5: David Smith is the Washington Bureau Chief for The Guardian. 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
6: Suddenly, there seems a glimmer of hope that at least the fighting will stop and the Strait of Hormuz will reopen.
7: This whole last few months has been a complete bordering on, a complete and utter waste of time. Netanyahu's ropeable. Most of the Arab states are ropeable. Maybe the midterms are in trouble. So I don't know what the win here is.
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0: I've Googled Crystal Gale back in the 70s, and actually, man, she did have incredibly long hair. Wow. Quite a stunning-looking young woman. Anyway, funny enough, I know one of the songs she sang, so we'll play it now while I just get my head around a couple of things.

Shit, that's quite amazing. That song must be about 50 years old, but it doesn't feel, I mean, just with the start of it, it's felt quite sort of a bit more recent than that, doesn't it? I mean, it must be. Would it be the 70s or the 80s? Anyway. But yes, you're quite a stunning woman, Crystal Gayle there. Anyway, that was just from the question when we were sort of bantering around a little bit about a few distractions I've had going on in the background. And who did you have your first sort of teenage crush on in terms of a public figure? For me, I think it was when I was about 5 years old, I fell in love with the lead singer from ABBA, Agnetha Fältskog, and I've never really got over it. not got over it. But actually, it's probably because she's just such a stunning voice and singer. And so I've been flogging the hell out of ABBA, and I'll get over it. Then I'll, in a couple of years' time, I'll be obsessed with it again. I tell you, there, it's funny how music really does speak to you at times, isn't it? I do this thing on Duolingo, which is when I'm learning a bit of French, and I have conversations in French with this, you know, it's an AI character. She's like an emo, world-weary teenager called Lily, but she asks things like, you know, what. And it was interesting. She, one of the questions she said, what do you like about music? Do you like something that's got a rhythm into it, or do you like something that's got strong emotions and lyrics? And it's an interesting one, isn't it? Because, I mean, you know, we listen to music for all sorts of different things. But the stuff I really listen to when I escape is the stuff that's got a really strong emotive quality. I watched that video of, remember the opening of the French Olympics, the Paris Olympics, and Celine Dion appeared, and it was raining and everything. She appeared on the Eiffel Tower singing a hymn à l'amour, which is a hymn to love. And it's one of my favorite songs by Edith Piaf. And of course, firstly, it was, you know, the fact that Celine Dion, who'd been through all these health difficulties, was making an appearance and singing again. And the fact she sang such a powerful sort of French anthem and did it amazingly. I actually, that's the music I really get a kick out of, because it's got such a strong emotional sort of quality. I watched it with tears rolling down my cheeks, I think. Just because I thought it was an overwhelming image of the excitement of the Olympics, this comeback from Celine Dion from her terrible illness, singing this amazing French anthem by the French singing legend, Edith Piaf. And it was just everything you could love about, you know, the opening of the French Olympics, even though it was bloody well raining. Anyway, so. I do say anyway, but that's just my fill-in when I'm working out what else we're going to talk about. So we have had this stream of thought interrupt a little bit with the context of the show just because of some technical difficulties, but that's all right. So I will just remind you of some of the stories that we could have a chat about. Firstly, did the performance of the All Whites dressed in black, did it get your interest motivated in the Soccer World Cup? But also, did you like them in black? It's such a trivial thing to focus on, but I thought, God, they should wear black all the time, but that does make it a problem if they're going to be called the All Whites, because the name of the All Blacks is taken. 0800 80 10 80, though. What's your investment in the Football World Cup, and has it been changed by the fact that New Zealand put on such a great opening performance? And I'm just terrified that I just would love them to do... I'd love them to exceed their expectations and our expectations. I mean, that's all you can, that's really what you look for all the time, isn't it? You sort of think what can go wrong, you know, how many good teams there are, but you just want, you'd love them to exceed ours and their expectations. And I think that opening match probably did exceed our expectations. And in terms of the execution of those two goals, were just magnificent. So yeah, your thoughts on the FIFA World Cup. 0800 80 10 80. The slightly... Oh,

isn't it ridiculous I'm going to describe this as the slightly less interesting topic? But it's a big deal because, you know, we've almost got used to paying these high petrol prices. I saw petrol for $3.01 the other day, and I was like, oh my God, it's got cheap. And no, it's not, and it's over $3 for a litre, so... Anyway, but anyway, there is the Iran-US peace deal, which hopefully will eventually get the global economy moving again. And of course, people will be wanting a bit of relief at the pump, but I don't know how quickly that gets passed on. There's one person who was talking to the Herald, he's AA's principal policy advisor, Terry Collins, reckoned it could be 18 months before New Zealanders see the low prices that were in place at the beginning of the year. Although I've had the impression that the petrol price was actually responding quite quickly to the ups and downs of the market, which is why sometimes it's $3.30 and other times it's $3.10 or $12 or whatever it is. In fact, I saw it at some place in Auckland the other day and I saw it was $2.98 with your everyday discount card. Anyway, do you think the deal will stick? Do you think it'll happen? Do you think we'll get the Strait of Hormuz open? It feels like there's too much momentum around it now for it not to happen. But if it's going to be problematic, who's going to cause the problem? Give us a call on that, 0800 80 10 80. And what else were we talking about? Peace deal, All Blacks, all whites wearing black. I don't think we'll talk about the maternity scan side of things. I'll look at a few more texts, shall I? And then we'll head to the news and regroup after 2 o'clock. How does that sound for a plan? That sounds like a plan to me. Right. Here's a bunch of correspondence. Morning, Tim. Regarding the colour of the soccer team, I'm pretty sure that for many years referees wore black, which is why our team used to have to wear white. I agree, they looked awesome in black. It could be time for a change to the black shirts and rebrand the name of the team. It's not going to happen, I don't think. Ross has shared that other bit of information I've already done, just saying a bit useless bit of trivia that at the 2010 World Cup, the All Whites were the only unbeaten team. That is quite a cute bit of trivia, you've got to admit. What else have we got? On the baby scans thing, a few texts on that. Hi, baby scans are already free at most places for community service card holders. Midwives also give out vouchers if you can't afford it, says Ben. Thanks, Ben. Tim, totally with you on the black kit in the football team. Looks great. And the free scans for pregnancy, ridiculous policy, pathetic. Hi, ZB, baby scans are already free right now at most places for community service card holders and midwives also give out vouchers. Oh, that's Ben sent that twice to me. Yes, I agree with you regarding people getting their priorities right. People will gamble, buy takeaways, and yet when a child needs a pair of winter PJs, they rely on donated pairs. Shocking to think Kiwi kids are relying on this item. The health system is having to cover too much, says Sonia. Okay, just skipping through some of the other more trivial ones, which is just to do with our trials and tribulations on the technical side. Tim. Our family recently had a baby and she had to pay for a family member recently had a baby and she had to pay for her scans. Don't know why some get it free and some have to pay. Yeah, I don't know how it all works. We didn't have to pay either. Maybe it's to do with whether you go through the public sort of midwife. No, I don't know. Actually, I don't know. Hey, Tim, it's still soccer to me as footy was rugby when I was growing up. And why are the Australians called the Socceroos then, says Mozzie. Well, that's a point. Now maybe, yeah, because there was a, people say it's not soccer and that's an out, you know, it's an American thing. But I think it was Grant who said, well, you know, there was a show in Britain which had the word soccer and I can't remember the name of the show. But, yeah, and as we say, the Australians called it Socceroos. Mind you, it's because the main football game in Australia is either league or Aussie rules. Because generally the word football just attaches to whatever the predominant sort of ball sport is. Anyway, look, I'll come back with more correspondence and a few other things, but I'm going to have a quick cup of tea, a lie down, and we'll get back into it after the news, which is shortly. This is News Talk ZB, 0800 80 10 80. News Talk ZB.

0: Extra.
1: It's been said this budget delivers for Auckland. What's the single thing Aucklanders will actually notice first in their daily lives, do you think?
2: Well, the reality is when Auckland's doing well, New Zealand's doing well, the budget that we announced is very much about supporting Auckland's growth and the specific investments that Auckland are going to see play through. Housing Growth Fund is a new area. We heard a lot from councils around, you know, they need more support around housing growth, around infrastructure. So Auckland will probably see in the region of just over $30 million coming in on the 1st of April 27 within that category alone. Obviously the rail aspect, you know, CRL is going to be the most significant project in Auckland and actually New Zealand in the context of transport investment. In that, we've got a significant amount of money going into rail reform and metropolitan rail.
0: That was a Newstalk ZB Extra.
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7: In this update, government officials are being investigated amid claims they misled Immigration Minister Erica Stanford. A damning report has found numerous flaws in the handling of an upgrade to immigration biometric systems, with more than $32 million wasted. Stanford says she's furious and this is extraordinarily serious, with staff who raised concerns removed.
8: People were moved sideways. Ministers were misled or given poor information.
7: The Public Service Commission will review events and MB may also undertake employment investigations. Labour is promising free maternity scans if elected. Labour leader Chris Hipkins says it can cost up to $90 depending on where you live, but under Labour, free will mean free everywhere. The party says it'll cost $28.6 million a year, funded alongside its three free doctor visits by a capital gains tax. Labour is also promising 24 more paid trainee sonographer positions to support the programme. The workforce lift has been costed at $3 million a year, paid from Health New Zealand baselines. There are predictions Iran will prolong peace talks with the US as long as possible. Both countries will sign a commitment this week to halt military operations and reopen the Strait of Hormuz. Political consultant David Axelrod told CNN there was no unconditional surrender by Iran, but it is a bit of a surrender by the Americans.
9: There is a long history of the Iranians stretching these negotiations. They still understand there's an election in November, so they know he's not going to send the troops back in.
7: Mediator Pakistan says the agreement includes stopping attacks on Lebanon, but Israel says it has no intention of withdrawing. Our government hopes the US-Iran deal ultimately leads to the end of the fuel crisis. Finance Minister Nicola Willis says the situation on the ground remains incredibly volatile, but it's great news and prices are already falling significantly. She says if it holds and the Strait of Hormuz returns to normal, it'll be good news for everyone.
10: If prices come down, people are going to feel better. They're going to have more money in their pocket because they're not spending it all on fuel. Businesses aren't going to have that pressure on prices. There's going to be less fear of inflation spiking, which it could have done.
7: The Resident Doctors Association is sounding the alarm over a shake-up of medical council leadership. Health Minister Simeon Brown has refused to reappoint the chair and deputy chair as council members. He says the regulator

0: has become distracted by ideological agendas, citing consultation documents on cultural competence and safety. But NZRDA President Dr. Rosa Tobin-Stickings says cultural safety is a fundamental part of good practice.
1: It's incredibly disappointing. He is the Minister of Health. He should be aware of the impact culture plays. He should be aware of inequities certain cultures face and how that impacts on their healthcare.
0: Another streaming service has entered the New Zealand market. HBO Max has officially launched with plans starting from $10.99 a month. Warner Brothers Discovery Managing Director Michael Brooks says the average Kiwi household already has roughly 2.5 streaming subscriptions, but he says they're feeling positive.
2: In Australia, that's higher, so we still think there's room there. So we think people will stack and we think people will switch over. I think naturally, people that have been consuming our content on Neon will come across.
0: In sport, football, New Zealand have opened their World Cup campaign with a crucial 2-2 draw with Iran in Los Angeles. The All Whites held the lead twice, only to concede equalisers in both halves. Elijah Just scored both New Zealand goals, becoming the first All Whites player to score twice in a match at a World Cup.
3: Obviously, just incredible. It's not something that I could have ever dreamt of. So I'm just so happy. One was nice and then two is just amazing. So yeah, really pleased.
0: All four teams in Group G have a point from one match, with Belgium and Egypt also playing out a 1-1 draw. In rugby, Chiefs centre Quinn Tupaia has put doubts he wouldn't feature in the Super Pacific final to bed. The midfielder tried to play on after having his foot caught in a ruck in their semi-final win over the Crusaders, but eventually came off with 25 minutes remaining. Post-match tests and a few days of rest have Tupaia confident ahead of Saturday night's decider.
4: The ankle's good. Went for scans yesterday. Came back pretty positive. So, yeah, get through a week's work and, yeah, see what happens.
0: That's news and sport. I'm Tony Doe.
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10: News Talk ZB Weather Watch 24/7. Northland, Auckland and Coromandel, cloudy periods with the odd shower. Bay of Plenty and Gisborne, fine apart from morning fog patches. Waikato to Wellington, including the Central High Country and the Tararua District, fine spells and a few showers, possibly heavy this afternoon, areas of morning fog. Hawke's Bay and Wairarapa, excluding Tararua District, mainly fine with a few showers from afternoon. Buller to Fiordland, rain, briefly heavy, spreading north this morning, then clearing this afternoon. Nelson, Marlborough and Canterbury, cloudy periods with a few spots of rain. Otago and Southland, rain easing to showers this morning, then showers becoming confined to the south coast this afternoon. And for the Chatham Islands, cloudy periods and isolated showers.
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12: I've done the research have discovered that it's 2009 was the last time you were on our screens here in New Zealand. It has been a while. We have missed
13: Am
12: you.
13: Am I okay? What's happened?
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0: 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Thanks,
1: okay,
0: Pete.
1: Thank you.
0: Bye-bye. It is 17 and a half past two. Bill's next.
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0: By the way, just an update on the cricket, which I'm quite enjoying watching at the moment. I'll tell you what, Sophie Devine is looking pretty good. She's got a strike rate of over 200% at the moment. She is on. Oh, the score keeps bloody disappearing. What is going on there? She's on 20. Sophie Devine's off 20 off 9 deliveries. Amelia Kerr's on 39 off 32 deliveries. So the run rate's gone up from 6.49 since I first talked about it to 7.7. I'm just curious about something. It says that it's Amelia Kerr, but on the screen it says M. Kerr. It's got room for, you know, whereas it just says Devine. Obviously, they've only got so many. Isn't it funny? M. Kerr, whereas I thought it was A. Kerr, if it was Amelia Kerr. I don't know. Anyway, there we go. So I'll actually go on to I'll try and go to Crick Info. That'll have better updates than the Google. Anyway, I'll keep you up to date with that because I've had a few people call up saying, can you keep us updated on the cricket? And actually, out of respect to Marie as well, I was a bit distracted when I spoke to Marie because we had some bunch of technical issues and I was doing about five different things in my head. So there's a point where I was just like, okay, I'm not as focused as I should be. So I'll get up Crick Info, ESPN Crick Info, and we'll give you the – here we go. So, yes, 85 for two, and New Zealand women chose to bat. Amelia Kerr and Sophie Devine are in. Amelia Kerr's 41 off 34. She's looking good. And so is Sophie Devine, 21 off 11. She started strongly as well. So there we go. Right, Bill, hello.
9: Good day. Listen, I had many crushes when I was a young man in the growing up in the 1950s, but they were mainly brunettes and redheads, except for a couple of blondes like... what's her name? Grace Kelly and Tippi Hedren later, you know, who starred in Alfred Hitchcock movies. In fact, Hitchcock said that in the black and white movies he made, he said the blondes stood out more than brunettes under black and white. And he preferred, you know, blondes in his, movies in the 30s, 40s, 50s. And then into the 60s, of course, he stayed with them. You know, hardly any of his films had brunettes as the leading people. But into the 60s, you know, as I got, when I became an adolescent, I...

0: she'd be 84, I suppose. She's 85 now, I guess. But she won the Academy Award for an English film called Darling in about 1965. And she knocked around with, you know, Jack Nicholson and Warren Beatty and all those sort of guys. Here I am at the moment, lying on my lazy boy, watching the
1: cricket.
0: I'm watching the Fashion Week and the greatest race meeting in the world on Freeview 23. It is Ascot Week in England.
1: Oh, okay.
0: In which they have
1: what channel are you watching that on?
0: 23.
1: Oh, okay.
0: And it is at Ascot, which is in the Great Windsor, Castle grounds, and it's owned by King Charles. And in fact, his race of his is coming up in 10 minutes, I think.
1: Called the King Charles Stakes, yeah.
0: And rides all over the world. McDonald is over there, except for another.
1: I got to say, the two sports you couldn't really pay me to bother with, and one of them is racing and the other is basketball.
0: Well, people go to the races many over the years, and Fashion Week, and they hardly see a race. All they're doing is sort of circulating and think. In fact, they've got so many interviewers there in top hats and tails walking around through the crowds, you know, among the aristocracy and the gentry and things, you know. The poor have got their other stands, I suppose. But I watched it the first night 2 years ago, and I had to watch the next five nights because it was so interesting. Well, they're bringing out people like old Fonz, you know, from Happy Days. He was
1: Henry Winkler,
0: He was giving a prize. What's his name? Chris Gayle, you know, the West Indies opening batsman, great player, and many others, etc., who are well known around the world. They were interviewing and they were presenting prizes and so on. I just watched the back of Charles and the royal carriages. You know, they were pulled by horses. A lot of them were all coming down the straight, and then they went in under the grandstand. So it's quite huge course called at Ascot. Huge course, but there we are. The other thing I wanted to mention is that I thought New Zealand yesterday had a lot of news. I thought it had the immigration scandal.
1: Well, I haven't touched on that yet, but that actually does sound like a real problem for some people in the public service, doesn't it?
0: It does.
1: Because you've got Andrew Little coming out as a former minister also saying, you know, the problems that he observed when he was there. You know,
0: I knew, you know, for years, you know, they always talked about inefficiencies, but this one has been found out because there's essentially more whistleblowers these days. And then we had, of course, Mr. And did you send him an email for his 80th birthday? You know, big party on his front lawn.
1: Who?
0: Mr. Trump.
1: Oh,
0: Mr.
1: God.
0: Trump.
1: No.
0: Fancy lowering his standards by having that kickboxing thing, you know.
1: Oh, well, look, nothing. Look, you've got nothing to say. I've got nothing to say about him.
0: To announce the thing, you know, the big ceasefire on his birthday and so on, that must have been, people have probably been dying over the last couple of weeks because his birthday was today and not 2 weeks ago, you know, et cetera, and so on. Mm. But the guy has an ego, you know, but he's liked and people like him, you know, and he's not standing against, so he can do anything, you know, this time in. But all these stories and others were a hell of a lot bigger to me than the World Cup. It's soccer.
1: We all need a bit of, you know, celebration and excitement and joy or something. I mean, it is a pretty, you know, it is a major, major deal.
0: It is, but I was taught things at home are far bigger than, you know, news that's sort of overseas at home. And reporters were once taught that the word security, which meant, you know, things happening at home, your security at home, and it was bigger than stuff from overseas. And I can't believe that

0: Sleep Drops Auckland.
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5: Yes, News Talk ZB with Tim Beveridge. Now, we're a bit slow this evening, but at the moment it's 109 for 3. There's been a decision being reviewed. 14.5 overs, Halliday on strike, 7 from 7, Devine 30 from 21. 109 for 3 after, with one ball remaining in this over, and we're going to find out whether there's been some sort of edge. Yeah, looks like there's a little bit of a click there. And has she been caught out? Oh, the original decision was not out, so she was sweeping it to her right. She's a left-hander. She was sweeping it to her right. And it looks like she's got the ball as it's gone. And she's gone. Yep, she's out. So there we go. She's out. So who's on next? It's a few runs scored in that over, but of course there were two wickets. There was one wicket in that over, a wide and a wicket, and seven runs scored. So there we go. This is the game that the All Whites. Right, Tim, are you open to any calls, or do you have some topics only? Oh, look, Yvonne, if you want to give us a call, just give us a call. It's 20 to 3.
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5: It's News Talk ZB. 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
2: 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It's Tim Beveridge on Newstalk ZB.
3: Yeah, the latest in the cricket, they've started to pack on some runs. It's 130 for four with about four overs left, just under four overs left. 17.1 overs down, 130 for four. So who's batting at the moment? Just quickly, sorry, before we go to Yvonne. Green and Devine at the moment. Right, let's carry on. Yvonne, hello.
4: Oh, hello, Tim. Look, I don't know whether you still want to sort of talk about Winston Peters' meeting in Cambridge, but I did go.
3: You may
4: have seen it. You know, he was on YouTube, and he did have good things to say, but it's not to say that the other leaders are not going to catch on to his sort of policy type making ideas and that, you know, sort of.
3: Was that the one where he had it during field days or something when he had a crack at?
4: No. He had a meeting at Cambridge Town Hall.
3: Oh, yeah.
4: That I attended.
3: When was that?
4: It was on Sunday the 14th.
3: Oh, yeah.
4: Yes, and he, you know, the place was packed. You could spot the brown faces, and that there weren't many, mainly old people, and that, you know, so
3: he's entertaining. If he was speaking down in my local area, I wouldn't be voting for him, but I'd go and watch him.
4: Yes, well, you know, he's very, you know, he's articulate, he's humorous, and all the rest of it, and he did touch on, you know, relevant points, you know, something. I think another one of the leaders touched on it as well. It may have been Seymour, you know, with the $1,000 for the baby.
3: Oh, okay, yeah.
4: So, you know, he's not unique with that one necessarily. And also, a futures plan, which is, you know, it sounds like a good idea, but all the things that he talked about, he didn't sort of enlarge on. You know what I mean? He didn't sort of get.
3: No, he hasn't. He's just whipping it up, isn't he? So.
4: Yes, and that. Yes. So
3: did you like what you heard? Are you going to vote for him?
4: No. Simply because he came across, I wanted to know one or two things. There was no questions and answer time.
3: No.
4: Because I was going to.
3: You would have been primed and ready to go, Yvonne.
4: I was. I had pretty much, I had two questions. One was, are you racist? And the second one.
3: I wish you'd got to ask that one. Yeah. Oh, that would have been great.
4: And the second one was, you know, what do you have in place for the young ones? And that, you know, because it's all about, you know, what we're doing, what we want, and all the rest of it.
3: For the older audience, the target market.
4: Yeah. Well, in a way.
3: Would you have just asked him if he is racist?
4: Pardon?
3: Would you have just said, are you racist? Or would you have framed?
4: Yes, no, I said. I would have said, are you racist? That's all I would have said.
3: Wow. Yvonne, they would not have liked you there. You would have got booed.
4: I don't give a damn.
3: Good on you.
4: Yes, it's my question.
3: Yeah.
4: It's free speech. Fuck them. And that, you know, but anyway.
3: Anyway, you didn't get to ask it, so we didn't get to have that. That would have been fun in front of the cameras. I would have loved that moment.
4: Well, as it was, I ended up down the front because I had my walker and they took away a chair. And one of the chaps, he was the admin finance guy. He was a lovely man, you know, charming man. And he says, oh, welcome to the front row.
3: He probably thought, here's a voter for us. And they couldn't have been
4: bless his heart. Bless his heart. So I won't be voting for Winston, and I don't even know that I'll have a

0: The opposition has suggested Prime Minister Keir Starmer might have rushed the timing in an attempt to save his job, which has been under scrutiny for weeks. Blue Sky COO Rose Wang has added to the speculation.
1: Today we've seen the list online of the social media platforms that are to be banned in the UK, but we have not heard directly from the UK government.
0: In sports, football, the All Whites have played out an entertaining 2-2 draw with Iran in their first match of the World Cup in Los Angeles. Having opened the scoring in the first half, Elijah Joost became the first New Zealander to score two senior men's World Cup goals after 54 minutes.
2: This is Wood. This is really nice in New Zealand. Very nice. It's that duo again. Wood and Joost. And Elijah Joost has his second goal.
0: Commentary from TVNZ, Iran found a second equaliser 10 minutes later. New Zealand fired 13 attempts on goal to Iran's 17. The All Whites next face Egypt in Vancouver on Monday. In rugby, the Super Pacific final between the Hurricanes and the Chiefs in Wellington is sold out. Hurricanes boss Tony Phillips says they all went quickly.
3: We sold out in 15 minutes and our system copes beautifully and our staff and our team did an amazing job.
0: Phillips says they're investigating temporary seating options to bring in more fans. That's news and sport. I'm Tony Doe.
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8: News Talk ZB Weather Watch 24/7. Northland, Auckland and Coromandel, cloudy periods with the odd shower. Bay of Plenty and Gisborne, fine apart from morning fog patches. Waikato to Wellington, including the Central High Country and the Tararua District, fine spells and a few showers, possibly heavy this afternoon, areas of morning fog. Hawke's Bay and Wairarapa, excluding Tararua District, mainly fine with a few showers from afternoon. Buller to Fiordland, rain, briefly heavy, spreading north this morning, then clearing this afternoon. Nelson, Marlborough and Canterbury, cloudy periods with a few spots of rain. Otago and Southland, rain easing to showers this morning, then showers becoming confined to the south coast this afternoon. And for the Chatham Islands, cloudy periods and isolated showers.
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10: Just before we came to air, I read that there's been a bit of grief given you online as well, but I don't really understand why. I mean, it wasn't like you, it wasn't like you were sort of feigning injury. You took a heck of a fall, so everyone was obviously checking to make sure you're okay. But people say, you were always okay, and you were milking it. You don't feel that in any way?
11: To be fair, like, if he didn't take me out in the air, I'd have nothing to milk. So, I don't know. Like, everyone goes on about trying to speed up the game, and, well, I've been doing that, and that's no different than if I stayed down, then we would have had a penalty TMO maybe for 2 or 3 minutes, and it stopped start. But, yeah, sort of just get on with the game, and then people are complaining. So, that's up to them. I mean, it's been and gone now. I think everyone can just get it.

0: Ray, we'll be back in just a moment. 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
0: By the way, no callers, by the way, but the cricket has resumed with Sri Lanka batting. God, their names, eh? There's one whose name is, I'm not sure how you're supposed to pronounce it, but it's Athapathu or something. It's A-T-H-A-P-A-T-H-T-H-U. Why would you have T-H-T-H-U together? There must be, anyway, it's literally, there's just one, there's two balls down. And the bowler for New Zealand is, what's her first name? I don't know what, the last name is Mair, M-A-I-R. And she's, yeah, she's, boy, she, tell you what, she gives it a good old, she really puts her sort of body into it. She is absolutely steaming down the wicket and giving it a go. So they've got their first run, which is a leg bye. So one so far off half the first over. Right, I'm going to play the interview, I think, with Erica Stanford from, now where was it, Heather versus with Erica Stanford, about this whole public service thing. And you tell me how big a problem you think this is in the New Zealand political scene, that a minister has admitted, I think this is an interview with the Herald, that she no longer trusts the advice she receives. I mean, geez, it doesn't get much more serious than that, does it? So, hang on, here we go. Here's Heather with Erica Stanford talking about this, betrayal of trust, I guess you might call it. Right, into it.
6: Afternoon, there has been a stunning revelation from Erica Stanford today. She has accused her own officials of misleading her and hiding the true cost of a biometrics data system upgrade. The tech has cost taxpayers more than $30 million and has come to nothing thus far, and the minister is with us now. Hi, Erica.
7: Hi, Heather.
6: So is this thing ever going to happen?
7: It will have to happen, and we will have to find a solution to the aging technology that we have, and that's the process we're going through at the moment. But I just want to make it clear that there was an independent report that was done on this project that, by the way, started in 2019. That report found that the ministry was misleading ministers, not providing the right information, was engaging in creative accounting practices to keep information away from cabinet, and was letting people go who were raising red flags. So that was a report that I was provided with just on Friday that made those accusations.
6: Okay, so let me get this right. So the money that has been spent is not completely wasted, because you will be able to do something with this thing and make it happen?
7: No, the money will be written off. So we will have to now go out and procure a new piece of technology that we still need to replace.
6: To replace the thing that didn't actually work.
7: So I'll start from the beginning. We already have a biometric capability piece of technology from, I think, about 2010, 2012, approximately. It is aging.

0: It will come to end of life and we have to replace it. That's what the 2019 project was all about. It started off as a simple off-the-shelf solution. The critical failure was in 2020. They decided to merge it with another piece of technology, a workflow program, and that could never really have been delivered. And so that was the critical thing. That project, the 2019 project, that has taken all of this time and cost us $30 million will not go ahead, and we will have to procure a new piece of technology to replace the earlier one.
1: Okay, so how did you find out something was going wrong? Did someone come to you and say, you need to know about this?
0: I got my first briefing after only having my ministerial warrant for a couple of months, and it said to me, that the project was robust, that it was on track, that they were able to deliver it, it was implementable. And I know enough people in immigration through my dealings in opposition that they said to me, hey, you need to scratch a bit deeper here. And it was when we asked for the original, it's called the IQA, an independent quality assurance briefing, that it actually said the direct opposite of what I had been told in a briefing. That was in early 2024, so an investigation was underway by the CE of MB at the time to find out why I was being misled. And officials, there was a range of things looking back now that was incomplete. I wasn't being told things that now I know, which is just not good enough. So okay. I asked the right questions and got an independent IT person to look at me, advise me, on the project, and I put Carolyn Tremaine in charge of the project as well.
1: Okay, how many people misled you?
0: Oh, it's really hard to know. I can't answer that. They didn't only mislead me. From what I can see, they misled Andrew Little, Michael Wood, Chris Farfoy over many,
1: departments?
0: Many years.
1: Is it one stream of reports, or what is going on here?
0: The team was run out of an IT department with an MB that sat outside of immigration. So it wasn't within my immigration team that I'm responsible for. It sat outside slightly in the broader MB family. And so it was that team of people who had done a very poor business case, who had changed the scope, had never properly informed ministers or got their sign off. Most of those people have left, and I think the key now is I've asked the Public Service Commissioner for a full investigation to find out what happened with the integrity of this project, and also to identify who worked on it and where they are now.
1: Good. Erica, thank you very much for your time. Good luck with it, Erica Stanford. Oh, Erica, before you go, what are you doing with the social media ban then? How far away are we?
0: Very close. I've got the very final cabinet paper going through in the next couple of weeks, and I'll be able to talk about that in more detail. But essentially, I've already said publicly a number of times, it's more than just a ban. It is a regulatory approach as well, because we have to make sure that these giant tech firms overseas have limited access to our kids and their data, and they have to clean up their act.
1: God, I can't wait to see the shape of that. Hey, thank you very much. Erica Stanford, Immigration Minister, obviously also in charge of this business with the social media.
2: Oh, that's pretty bad, isn't it? I mean, a lot of them have left. It's interesting to see if we ever hear their names publicly about who was behind the sort of the deception. But crikey. You can add your thoughts to that. By the way, the other issue that she raised at the end is the question around, and I know it's been a bit of an ongoing theme that's popped up from time to time, and not actually including on my weekend show as well, about the under 16s and their access to social media. So in the UK, look, it's been talked about for a while. So there's a piece in the BBC talks about the steps that have led to, where we're at now, because the opposition leader in the UK, Kemi Badenoch, said that her party, the Conservatives, would ban under 16s from accessing social media if they came to power. She referenced Australia. House of Lords voted through an amendment to the government schools bill to include a ban on social media for under 16s. Anyway, the government has said it will set out in more detail on further social media measures.

0: and limits on infinite scrolling for under 18s. And that the government says the first set of regulations will be laid out to give tech companies and parents time to prepare. And they should be implemented by the spring of 2027. This is in Britain. In fact, I did print out another piece on that. That was just a bit of a highlight as to the sort of... So, under 16s in Britain are going to be banned from social media from early 2027. And they had, I mean... They had an interview or a clip of some girl apparently had gone viral, of, ironically, on social media. What are you going to do? And she says, I'll probably just stare at the wall. And that's been taken as, I don't know what it's been taken at. That's just a teenager saying something stupid. But the problem is, I mean, that's, as a parent, it is quite difficult to navigate this stuff because you don't want your kids to be socially isolated either. But we've been, I mean... Our kids don't have access to social media. One of them asked for Snapchat the other day. I said, no, there's no bloody way you're getting it. I didn't say it like that. I just said, no, it's not going to happen. And then I talked about how some of the unhealthy stuff that gets on there. So that's the thing with some of these platforms. Some of the innocuous stuff makes them look like they're fine, but it's when the innocuous stuff finishes and they start hitting your kids with the stuff that's really going to long-term do them some damage. So the messaging apps, this is the UK, the messaging apps like WhatsApp will not be banned, nor will Signal, which is another one, and gaming platforms like Roblox. And YouTube Kids will be exempt from the ban. But yeah. Tech companies including Meta, Snapchat and YouTube are warned a blanket ban would move... They've warned that a blanket ban would move children into more unsafe online environments. Oh, I'm sorry, I wouldn't trust those companies as far as I could throw them. You know, it's like saying that you, it's like saying you should let us have the moderate sin because otherwise they'll go, you know, to the worst places. And I'm afraid I don't buy that. You know, kids, there are going to be people who are drawn to the dark side of life anyway. But to normalise stuff that is clearly, in my view, really bad news, I think good on them. So it'll be interesting to see what happens in New Zealand because as one of the issues for the government, or they don't know how much of a big issue this is. So... apparently the social media ban law here is, you know, at least a couple of weeks away. But ACT and New Zealand First are not quite on board yet. Be interesting to see what their arguments for that are. So Erica Stanford says that the UK's move is helpful in building a consensus to stand up to the social media giants. And she said there's now a sort of a tsunami of countries who are wanting to protect young people from big tech, essentially. And she doesn't want to wait any longer to monitor other jurisdictions before moving. And this is what she says, and you can add your thoughts on this. She says, every minute that we waste, another young girl has been fed awful information about her weight and her looks, and she's been told that, I can't even read the rest of that. It's self-harm sort of stuff. Anyway, we cannot afford to wait to make sure we're protecting our young people from these harms. So, yeah, what do you think we should do? I'm just looking for what Winston and Seymour have said about it, but I'll tell you what, we'll take the break and come back with it. You can interrupt me talking because I'm over-talking, actually. I'd like to talk to you. Give us a call.
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3: Newstalk ZB, God, it's quiet at the moment. Mind you, we'd had a terrible start to the show technically because I basically couldn't answer the phone. I couldn't preview callers. I couldn't answer people off air. I had to just stick people straight to air, and that's not a way to run a talk show through 5 hours. Now, the score in the cricket is... So Sri Lanka are chasing 151. They are almost four overs in, and they've got a total of 15. I don't know how much the early sort of tallies really matter because there's always the potential to pile it on later on. But yeah, they are 15 after 3 point, you know, three overs in. Well, here we go, the final one. Oh, is that a wicket? Oh, God, have we just dropped it? Oh, yep. We've dropped another one. 16 for none. It should have been 15 for one. But yeah, there we go. It was skied up. I mean, she had to run in a bit, but that shouldn't have been dumped. Right. Okay. Here are a few texts. Morning, mate. The game Roblox is rife with dodgy chat rooms. Oh, they're going to be limiting that. But yeah, this person says there's people on this in prison from activity on there against kids. Please change the subject, please. Re-social media, it's getting boring like it did with Roman yesterday. I'm turning your station off. Well, see you later, Steve. To be honest, I'll talk about whatever I need to talk about unless someone calls up and says something else we can talk about because that's the way it is sometimes. It's a bit of a funny old news day. Because the news cycle, the news stories, there are some interesting stories, that, but they're pretty dense. And the whole thing with Erica Stanford, about being misled by her officials is, you know, it's pretty heavy stuff. So it's not as accessible as you'd think. But, you know, maybe the simple question to reflect on is when you hear a story like this about Erica Stanford and other ministers like Chris Farfoy, Michael Wood and Andrew Little being misled by officials about the budget, how serious do you think it is when Erica Stanford says she no longer trusts the advice of her officials? I mean, I don't know if it gets any more serious than that, does it? Tell you what, let's find another interview to play because the other issue was, oh no, maybe we've got a call coming through. Back in a moment.
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4: The lies on medical trials of patients with sometimes unknown long-term consequences and risks to be tut-tutting here. This Greek guy just made $1 million. That's money he can feed his family with and change his life. Are we really going to judge? And as for the sport argument, name me a sport that doesn't result in long-term injuries or medical problems down the line, except for maybe competitive walking. Especially at a professional level, is boxing 100% safe? Can rugby claim no concussions? How many horse riders do you know are in wheelchairs? I'm not saying these things are wrong or there's anything wrong with it about or wrong with sport being dangerous in general. It's human nature. We love challenging ourselves and sometimes that challenge can lead to damage or death. We're thrill seekers, essentially, aren't we, us humans? The enhanced games are basically that on steroids, literally. If you don't like it, don't watch it. But don't judge a guy banking $1 million for going for a swim.
1: That was a Newstalk ZB Extra.
3: Yes, Newstalk ZB. James, hello.
5: Oh, good morning.
3: Hi.
5: I was just wanted to comment about this, 16 years of age with the internet and stuff.
3: Yeah.
5: Angle on that, not going to bring it in here. Been thinking quite hard about it, and yes, I think we should,

0: life things.
1: Yeah. It's about keeping kids safe. It's not about stopping kids doing naughty things. It's about preventing them from getting into the stuff where they get bombarded with a load of bullshit, basically, and hateful stuff.
0: It is. They've got so many restrictions as it is, and just throwing this into the works. You know, if I was 16, I'd just be pulling my hair out and going, oh, whatever. You know?
1: Well, no, that's why it's not so much about you. It would be the fact that unless you, that you would have to try a lot harder to circumvent the restrictions that have been put in place by the companies because the law requires them to have those restrictions.
0: Anyway. Hey, quickly, do you reckon we should be capping the billionaires?
1: What do you mean, capping the billionaires?
0: Well, Musk just went into
1: trillion.
0: Become the first trillionaire, I just heard on the BBC news, and I was thinking about capping them in a way, like you can only make a certain amount. If you do, you have to give back that money who actually really made that money for you, like the people that are buying your products and stuff like that. Willy-nilly?
1: It's an obscene amount for someone to have on, even if it's just on paper, but no, I'm not a fan of that sort of interference. But that is scary. I mean, Musk could literally buy New Zealand. You know, if somebody at this station annoyed him, he could buy all the shares of NZME and fire everyone and just tear it to bits. You know, he's got an incredible amount of power with that amount of money.
0: That's the thing is, like, for one person to have that much power is a Bible.
1: He's a curious cat, isn't he? But anyway.
0: Okay. Hey, thanks.
1: Cheers.
0: Anyway.
1: Thanks, James. Good on you. It is 20 to 4.
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6: 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It's Overnight Talk on Newstalk ZB.
1: It's Newstalk ZB. Let's look. God, it is a quiet night tonight. There we go. Tim, is the ban on social media for under 16s a cunning way to bring in digital IDs? Once this is in place, the government can apply the ID to more aspects of life. The government is interfering with the role of parents. Cheers, Wynne. Well, I think they're assisting the role of parents. And, you know, the digital IDs, I'm not paranoid about that sort of thing. But you definitely want the right things. And I mean, if you want to travel, you've got to have a passport. You want to, you know, get a bank account. You've got to have ID. It's just a fact of life, really. If you want to remain anonymous, then, yeah, you've probably got you will probably have to have some way of logging in on a device and establishing that you're old enough to be on whatever apps that you've got. But yeah, people would need to be reassured that there's nothing more to it than that. So yeah, I don't believe that it's a conspiracy theory like Wynne is saying, but yeah, I mean, people reasonably should be given assurances that it's not, you know, that's all it would be, was a way of simply proving your age, logging on, and away you go.

0: So, yeah. Hi, Tim. Oh, on the soccer. Jason says that was the only game that the All Whites will be wearing black. They're wearing white in the other two games because there won't be a dash of colour. Sorry, there won't be a colour clash. There won't be a colour clash with the opposition. On the cricket, the White Ferns got 15 runs less than what they got in their first game at the same venue, says Jason. Okay. It's not looking good for us, actually, because it could look worse, it could look better. Oh God, did we drop another catch again? Yep, the ball was hit straight back to the bowler, and it's 47 for one. So Sri Lanka are 47 for one off 6.3 overs. So simply, if they keep with this run rate, then they'll probably win. But the thing is, they need to keep their wickets. And they've lost one wicket. So 47 for one. The target is 151. And what did I say? It was 6.1 overs, 6.2 overs. The New Zealand bowler, Patel, has just, she's dropped a catch, but it was drilled straight back at her and she just got it. Oh, here we go. It's up in the air and somebody should catch this. And have they caught it? Yes, we have. It's 47 for two now. And that fielder looks really relieved because I think she's the one that dropped a catch earlier on. So she looks really relieved that she held that. 47 for two, 6.5 overs. The target run rate is 151. I'll probably need to bring up the crick info just to check the where we're at with run rates. So Sri Lankan women need... Oh, I'm trying to open up the table on this one. God, this is... It's not working at all. Let's try that again. Tell you what, should we take a break? Come back? Yeah, I'll take a break. You can interrupt me talking by giving me a call.
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6: There's a lot of people who think the media are a left-wing lobby group. 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
7: When New Zealand Rugby is giving one of their board members money to produce something. And apparently it didn't move the needle in terms of opinion and hype like NZR hoped it would. Now, I'm going to say something that is potentially brutal, but I do believe that this is completely and utterly true. Rugby documentaries don't work, and none of this video content stuff will work because rugby players are boring. And I think it's kind of ish the same, and I don't just mean rugby union, but I mean rugby league. I mean all of

one of the ones I did throw out there was just a fickle thing when the phones were misbehaving completely, was who was your first celebrity crush when you were a kid? And mine was, anyone will know, was the Agnetha from ABBA. But I thought that would be a bit of fun, but even that hasn't taken off, so we've been quite quiet on that front. Oh, God, I'm sick of my sound of my own voice right now. I think I might play a song. Shall I play a song? Yeah, that's right. Actually, let's do it. We were talking about, how did it come up? Carly Simon. I think it was Bill talking about when songs were played for various cricketers as they took the field. And anyway, Carly Simon, whose song You're So Vain, which is written about Warren Beatty, apparently. And I thought, let's just play it, shall we? Yeah, let's do it.

0: Anyway, I might just fade that out a bit. A little bit of Carly Simon, because we've got a couple of callers now. I don't want to keep them waiting too long. By the way, another wicket, 55 for four. So the things have improved for the White Ferns after 8.3 overs. So it looks like Sri Lanka have spent a couple of overs spending only getting over a handful of runs. They've got a couple of batspeople in who are both on zero from zero balls. So anyway, there we go. Dallas, hello.
1: Yeah, well, I was just really asking you a question off air. Is how long before Israel sabotages this peace deal?
0: Oh, I thought you were meaning that was what you wanted to talk about. I wouldn't trust Netanyahu. I think Trump has caught on to that now, because I think the comment he made was that he thinks it's ridiculous that they feel that they can go into Lebanon and bomb a whole apartment building.

0: 0800 80 1080. And yeah, back soon.
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5: This update, Immigration Minister Erica Stanford says she's lost some trust in her officials as she claims she was misled. A scathing report has found officials tried to keep cost increases for a new biometric system for the border from Stanford and the Cabinet. Initially expected to cost $19 million, the project has ballooned out to as much as $40 million and has now been scrapped. Stanford says there was a trifecta of failings, including misleading ministers, removing staff who raised concerns from the project, and creative accounting to hide costs.
6: We're going to have to build back some confidence. And I've been doing that over the last 2.5 years, and it's really sad that we are back to a point now where I have a very dented trust and confidence in my officials.
5: Official data shows fuel prices were falling well before this week's US-Iran peace deal. Stats NZ says petrol prices dipped 3.8% last month and diesel 11.4%. Business reporter Michael Sergel has the details.
7: Petrol prices are still almost 29% higher than a year ago, and diesel nearly 77%. Electricity's up 12.1%, gas 10.5%, international airfares 8.2%, and meat 6.9%. But ASB economists now expect inflation will be below previous forecasts, hitting 4.1% this quarter.
5: The government is agreeing to all recommendations and acting on all priorities in the Infrastructure Commission's national plan. They include time-of-use pricing, fleet-wide road user charges, and investing more in hospitals. Infrastructure Minister Chris Bishop says there's cross-party buy-in, with Labour and the Greens contributing changes to the government's response to the plan.
8: I get it from the public all the time, people saying, why can't you guys just work together and sort out some of these issues? And you know, that's what we're trying to do. And there is broad consensus on many of the kind of system reforms the government is leading, which is really good.
5: US Vice President J.D. Vance says their peace deal with Iran is very general and talks on a number of issues are yet to come. The arrangement to halt all military operations and start 60 days of nuclear negotiations will be formally signed in Switzerland later this week. Donald Trump says the full details will be publicly released after the signing ceremony. Vance has told CNN the text says Iran must commit itself to regional peace and stability. He says it creates a framework allowing Iran into the world economy if it behaves like a normal country. The government has approved 2-year extensions for 5 Defence Force deployments for more than 100 personnel in the Middle East and North Asia. It lets peacekeeping, monitoring and security missions continue in Korea, Egypt, Israel, Lebanon, Syria and Jordan. A child psychologist says revelations nearly a quarter of young people have experienced high levels of psychological distress are no surprise. The Mental Health and Wellbeing Commission's latest report also states there's high unmet need for Māori and young people generally. Child psychologist Sarah Chatwin says men, Māori, Pacifica and youth are among the groups really struggling, stemming from life pressures and online content.
9: And showing up consistently in our suicide statistics and all the rest of it. Now, I think we've got a real problem and we're not actually seeing this for what it is.

0: In sport, football, the All Whites have taken a giant step toward qualifying for the knockout stages of the World Cup with a 2-2 draw against Iran. The All Whites opened the scoring before Iran bounced back, with the scores tied 1-1 at the break. The second half was a repeat, with the All Whites scoring first before Iran conjured another equaliser. Coach Darren Baisley is proud of their performance.
1: Created loads of chances. I thought we were really good in possession, defended pretty well for the majority. And, you know, we've come off disappointed to not win a game because we're leading twice.
0: Rugby League, Melbourne Storm second rower Eli Katoa is eager to move on from conversations around his traumatic brain injury as he continues his journey back to the game. Three head knocks in a short space of time playing for Tonga against the Kiwis late last year saw the 26-year-old rushed to Auckland Hospital for emergency brain surgery. He's told Channel 7 holding a grudge is not in his best interests.
2: What happened in the past, I sort of just leave that and like move away like and move forward. And obviously my goal is just to come back and play, and there's no point for me to look back and try to see what should have happened and what, you know, what we could have done better.
0: That's news and sport. I'm Tony Doe.
3: 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The Olivier Award-winning reimagining of the legendary rock opera comes to the St. James Theatre this November for a strictly limited season. 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Jesus Christ Superstar at the St. James Theatre from the 18th of November. 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

0: Yeah. And you know what? I was ready to pick you up on your technique, Sam. I was listening for whether you were tonguing every note. You were?
1: Is that the word?
2: So, hang on. 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
4: Yes, Newstalk ZB with Tim Beveridge. By the way, there's been reports on the BBC and others that a Russian warship has fired a warning

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1: Fearless, focused, informed. 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
2: Finance Minister Nicola Willis back with us. Kelsey, have the straight back to normal by August. What do you reckon?
3: We have had big breakthroughs in the past.

0: It may, yeah, I mean, it was, life does seem more, we're bombarded with more information and different, yeah, no. Then again, I mean, life often in previous generations has been pretty difficult. I wouldn't have wanted to grow up in the bloody, in the 40s when we're, you know, World War II and all that sort of stuff, but yeah, aren't I don't know. It's just the way life is, now? Jeff. What's that?
1: I said, aren't we going through that right now? We've got wars.
0: Nah.
1: We've got wars in four parts of the world right now.
0: Well, there's always war going on somewhere, but, you know, I'm glad I didn't live through the fascist era. That would have been pretty bad, but yeah. Anyway, oh, well, good luck, mate. Thanks for sharing. Take care. It's 24 past four. Kelvin next.
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0: Yes, News Talk ZB with Tim Beveridge. By the way, I've had some interesting ones on the celebrity crushes in the early days. Gaz says, g'day Tim, celebrity crushes is your topic. I've just tuned in. I always thought the brunette lady in Bananarama when singing Venus was a goddess. But to this day, Debbie Harry singing Heart of Glass, I'd marry her in a heartbeat. Gorgeous. Cheers, Tim. Gaz from Queenstown. You know, that as when you're a young man, whether it's prepubescent or whatever, I think you have a moment where you go, oh my goodness. You know, there's my dreams. 26 past four. Kelvin, hello.
7: Very good morning to you, Tim.
0: Hi.
7: Now, before I get onto my main topic, that friggin' F word.
0: Yes.
7: Which you mentioned earlier on, I recall round about the time frame of when Pam, oh, I've forgotten her name now, was a Member of Parliament.
0: Corkery?
7: Pam Corkery. At the time frame of when Pam Corkery was a Member of Parliament, that's just, you know, whatever the time was then, it mentioned on the TV news that it had been okayed for when they, I don't know about radio, but it was on the TV anyway, when they were reporting different incidents, and the person used the F word, the friggin' F word.
0: Yeah.
7: It was quite legitimate to report that.
0: Oh, because they used, because it was reporting, it was playing what someone had said as part of a news story rather than their commentary on it.
7: Yes, that's right. Yep.
0: Yeah. Like but if somebody was talking about a tragedy, they're saying it was effing awful. They might leave that in there because it's not the journalist saying there's something effing awful that's happened.
7: Yeah, you're on to it.
0: Yeah.
7: Now, anyway, what I've rung about the Commonwealth Games, I think it's the 28th of July.
0: Oh, yeah.
7: Starts in Glasgow.
0: I got to say, I struggle to get too excited about the Commonwealth Games, I'll be honest with you, but yeah. Do you love them?
7: I don't get excited at all in any way whatsoever about Super Rugby Union.
0: Oh, well, we weren't talking about Super Rugby. We're talking about
7: no, but I'm just saying that. And the reason being it's not the World Cup. A lot of people say, oh, the Commonwealth Games, who cares? It's not the Olympic Games. But anyway, now the Commonwealth Games, I think it's only 10 events this time. And it was rescued by Glasgow.
0: Well, it's limited. I didn't know it was just 10. I think it'll be more than 10 events. I mean, in terms of athlete.

0: to say there's automatically, I just feel suspicious of any Russian athlete because they got banned for their, you know, the lack of transparency in their testing regimes and stuff. So,
1: yeah, well, why?
0: But no, then again, she may be genuinely the greatest female pole vaulter of all time.
1: She is genuine. Yes, genuine. It's just like these ones who crossing their hands in front of their chest. Hey, now, another thing before I go, too. What amazed me, I've seen it on TV, could be four or five times now when they've been interviewing different athletes who are going to go to the Commonwealth Games, the New Zealand ones I'm talking about, and the emblem they've got. Have you noticed that at all? Have you seen that on television?
0: No.
1: And it's the emblem from the 1974 Commonwealth Games at Christchurch.
0: Oh, okay. No, I haven't seen
1: it. So when you look at it, it's a fantastic emblem.
0: Yeah.
1: The man, you know, decades ago now, 1974, so that's 52 years ago, when he designed it, it's got the red, white, and blue of the Union Jack, and physically it looks very much like the Union Jack, and also you can see the 7 and the 4 in it, and then it's got the cross part representing the Roman numeral 10, you know. So you'll see it when the whole competition starts, anyway.
0: Cool. Okay, good on you, Kevin. I better go, mate, but nice to hear from you.
1: And it's good with no phone muck-up. Good on you. Bye. Yeah,
0: cheers, bye-bye. Although there's a funny line there. God, looking out to get a bit uncomfortably close on the cricket with Sri Lanka with just over 2 overs to go, so 2.2 overs to go. They are 130 off. They've got 21 runs to get, 20 runs to get off 2.1 overs. So we, if we lose this, have only got ourselves to blame for dropping some absolute. Oh, God, is that another catch we've dropped? Or is that just, or is that going back to when we should have caught someone out? Okay, there's one. They got to stop. Oh, no. They've let a four through. We're going to lose. I think there's a very good chance, and our fielding is to blame. Our fielding has been, had some very poor moments. I've had it on the background because I haven't been watching all the time because I've been focusing on the calls. But it's just not good enough from the New Zealand fielders. There's one. She should have stopped that one. She was right behind it, slid across, and it just the ball went past her to the boundary. So that now means the coach is not looking happy. He's sitting there. Oh, Craig McMillan, and there's someone else with their head in their hands there. So we really need, okay, so they've got to get in 2 overs, 16 runs, so 8 and over. Totally doable. And if we don't, if they do get it, there's a big shot. That's gone to the boundary. We've stopped that. That's a single. Oh, it's all on. I have to go to the break and I'll come back with the update. And Helena is next.
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0: they stopped one run, unless the umpire's going to give a wide. Sophie Devine's bowling. Three runs needed off four balls. Oh, it's going down to the wire. And there was almost a run out because they tried to steal a run. Somebody threw it back to Sophie Devine. She realised it was too late to try and hit the stumps. So she does look like a senior player who's got the weight of the world on her shoulders. But here we go. Let's see what she can do now. Went for the run out there. Now they need two runs off three balls. So, yeah, they scrambled. They stole a run there. They thought they'd better grab it while they can just in case there's a couple of maiden deliver, a couple of, you know. We could have run them out there too. That would have been great. But still, wouldn't have saved the game. The Sri Lankans, they deserve the win if they do. And probably, I hate to say this, but based on the catches I've seen dropped, not sure the White Ferns have deserved to win, but Sophie Devine's going to do her best. But if she can do this, then they'll have deserved to win under the pressure. There's three balls left, two runs needed. Oh, this is going to be hard to watch. Shall I take the break? Yeah, I will. I'll let you know what's happened when I come back.
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0: Well, New Zealand have lost. They shouldn't have lost, but they did. So I guess they didn't deserve to win because they did make some a few key fielding errors. And they won't be happy with it at all. And, well, actually, it's hard to say New Zealand didn't deserve to win, but the better way to put it is that Sri Lanka actually deserved to win because they took the game to New Zealand in the last sort of six or seven overs, and must have, I didn't see it all, but even though it's in the background, and so New Zealand's lost, so there we go, game over. But, you know, to be honest, Sri Lankan women's team, they deserved the win, there we go. Still hard to watch. Right, where are we up to? David, hello.
7: Hi, Tim, just firstly, hearing Jeff, I can understand him, but I can also understand why the police and various authorities and organisations don't leave him alone, because you know he can be a bit of a prat sometimes. The way how he goes on, he always tries to look at things he's quite intelligent, but
0: let's not talk about Jeff. What do you want to talk about?
7: Yeah, I know. When I mention people, we're all different, but we all see things in different ways. And yeah. I could be a bit of a prat too.
0: No, you're, no.
7: That's why I like.
0: I haven't known you to be a prat, David.
7: when I make a comment on some of your callers, I

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4: I love jokes and I couldn't get them. I had to ask people what they said. If you've got to say it, the same.

0: the centre of world attention in the aftermath of that incredible first round game between the All Whites and Iran. The match was the top story in The Guardian, the number one story in The Guardian. And while the politics of Iran's participation made it newsworthy, the New York Times was reporting that it was also a fantastic football match, which it was. Twice we scored. Twice we had the lead. Twice Iran came back. I got reports from the courts in Rotorua. They said that proceedings were interrupted. Why? Well, people were going absolutely nutso at the pig and whistle, which is right next door, and everyone could hear it. This is happening up and down the country. Both our goals by Eli Just, who's now become a world star, and they all featured excellent interplay. And in fact, as night fell, Eli Just was equal first in the Golden Boot competition. A New Zealander. Personally, I watched it at home by myself, screaming at the TV. It was the best All Whites game I've seen since 1982. We looked the part. The old defensive mentality gone. There was clever footwork. There was great teamwork. There were a few defensive lapses. And now all four teams in Group G are tied for first place in the group. How exciting. Bring on Egypt on Monday. Now, we've all heard about the people let go at work because they posted something inflammatory on social media. So ACT now has a policy to make a law that protects your freedom of expression. They say when regulators can threaten your career over your personal beliefs, freedom of expression exists only on paper. So what's in the plan and what is it covering? We're going to talk to Annie O'Brien from the Free Speech Union. That's next. It's 11 after 5.
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0: Yes, Bob sent me a text. Very true, Andrew. The best I've ever seen the All Whites play, probably. I've never been so pleased to be so wrong. And I think there's a lot of people like that as well. I got a text saying, dare to dream from my best mate after the second goal. Dare to dream. Oh, well, yes, I do. Another text that says, Andrew, does Ryan still work for 1ZB? Or is he unwell or what? Well, Ryan's on holiday. He's on a 3-week holiday, and I believe he's on a sojourn in France. He will be back on Monday. Now, the ACT Party is promising to restore freedom of speech to professional regulators if re-elected. They want to ban the likes of real estate agents who get struck off for not taking courses in totality, or teachers who get told off for controversial Facebook posts. So to speak to this, I'm joined by a member of the Free Speech Union. It's Annie O'Brien. Good morning to you, Annie.
7: Good morning. How are you?
0: I'm very well. Why is a law like this necessary?
7: Basically, we've been advocating for this for some time because increasingly we've seen regulated professions and around 200,000 New Zealanders are employed in regulated professions. So you've got nurses, doctors, architects, that kind of thing.

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2: 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Are you feeling good about the squad?
3: 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You know, Darren will be disappointed. 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But what a superstar.
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4: Of course, the president right now is in France. He's attending the G7 and then he's off to Geneva. And we've had a text from someone who obviously listens on iHeartRadio because we broadcast around the world. And the text reads, we've just arrived in Geneva, Switzerland, and good gracious, the place is like a war zone. Hundreds of shops and other buildings boarded up, including the hotel where we're staying. All because, of course, the president is heading towards Geneva to finally sign this deal, well, this interim deal with Iran. I'll have more on how that's affected our global economy a bit later on in the program. The time right now, 5:21. So we've got some good news. Less people are drinking and driving, and it's young people that are leading the charge. The number of people convicted of driving under the influence has fallen nearly 10% in the last 9 years. That's okay. That's good. That includes both drugs and alcohol. But convictions for under 19s dropped 52%. So to talk to this, Virginia Nichols is from the New Zealand Alcohol and Beverage Council. She is the executive director. Hello, Virginia.
5: Good morning. Thanks, Andrew, and thanks for having us on.
4: It's a pleasure. Is this further evidence that young people aren't into the drinking?
5: Oh, I think it's showing that youth drinking is really changing much for the better. I mean, we know that youth aged 15 to 17 years more are not starting to drink. They're drinking later, drinking less, and less hazardously than previous generations. I mean, the New Zealand Health Survey shows declining drinking prevalence and hazardous drinking among young people, reflecting the generational shift, is a strong indicator that our drinking culture is changing.
4: Well, that is good news for our health. But the other thing is we spend an awful lot of money trying to stop people drink driving. So do you think the anti-drink driving marketing campaign has got into those young people's heads?
5: I think it's a change in the culture that's come through. I'm sure campaigns and things help, and I'm sure targeted support programs are helping, as well as the education. So there is, most of us agree really, that targeted education support programs really help. And since 2019, there's been a program called SMASHED. It's a theatre-based education program on reducing alcohol harm. It's been funded through a charity supported by Beer, Wine and Spirits, delivered by the Life Education Trust into high schools. And every year we see more than 18,000 secondary school students providing practical information and advice to support better decision making.
4: Well, we may have to change that marketing, because the bad side of these statistics is convictions have risen for those aged between 30 and 39, and also for those people aged over 55. Why aren't they getting the message?
5: Well, and I think that the data brings some pretty useful information to the fore, really. And again, I think it goes back to targeting those particular groups, and actually having a look at the justice information and seeing what's happening there, and seeing whether or not, for instance, targeted support programs are needed more for those, because these are hazardous drinkers. And so we need to really zero in and understand those figures. Because, I mean, the plus 55s, they're up by a considerable amount, really, so up by nearly 36% in their convictions. They have a lower base to start with, but it still says that we need to really understand the information. And as I say, justice has this information, and I'm sure health does as well. And then collectively, we need to be looking at how can we target, how can we help these people.
4: Fascinating. Virginia, I thank you for your time. Virginia Nichols, New Zealand Alcohol and Beverage Council Executive Director. So those over 55s, boy, they still like to drink and they still like to drive. And when is it going to get through to you? It is 5:24.
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4: 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It is 5:26. I'm Andrew Dickens in for Ryan. Ryan's back Monday. Good golly. Good golly. Good Lord. Goodness gracious me. Parliamentarians are actually doing something we've been asking for. They've come up with an infrastructure plan for the next 30 years, and more remarkably, it has rare cross-party backing. It was produced independently by the Infrastructure Commission, and Labour and the Greens have called it a long-term, non-partisan blueprint for fixing decades of inconsistent infrastructure decisions. Good Lord. Now, here's our problem. New Zealand spends heavily on infrastructure, but ranks poorly on efficiency and asset management. You know, in terms of what we spend on infrastructure, we're at the top of the tables. In terms of what actually comes out and how much it costs, we're at the bottom. So Minister Chris Bishop says the government's now acting on 10 priority areas, including reviewing transport funding, legislating long-term investment plans, improving national infrastructure data, and strengthening public sector project leadership. And further work is needed on predictable funding signals, yes please, multi-year budgeting, yes please, and coordinated workforce planning, absolutely yes please. Treasury and MB are going to report back in 2027. But finally, it might be that we're going to stop the stop-start nature of developing this country, and that will make everything quicker, more efficiently, and most importantly, cheaper. And finally, I have to say this, congratulations, the so-called grown-ups in charge of the country are actually being grown up and ditching infrastructure as a way to define themselves politically.
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4: We're going to talk to Nick Leggett from the Infrastructure Commission on this just before six. Look, I'll tell you a story. I've told this story before. I had a mate who was a tunneler, and he did the Victoria Park Tunnel in Auckland. And when that job finished, he left New Zealand. But then the Waterview Tunnel started and he came back again, which was good because his wife and his kids were still here. He left New Zealand to work because he's a tunneler. And I remember at a barbecue, him saying that if we just got all our tunneling projects sorted and all in a row, the experience could then move from one job to the next and the country would save billions, because every project we do carries the cost of being like a startup operation, and that is what is holding us back. So this is a great move for the country, for New Zealand Inc. Now, we're right around the country in just a few moments' time with all our reporters. Gavin Gray out of the UK, a bit of a worrying thing here, a Russian warship that's going around the oceans around England fired on a boat. It was a yacht. It was a motorless yacht, and they gave them a spray. So what's that about? And this is very rare in peacetime as well. So what is that all about? And as I said before, the Infrastructure Commission coming up and some interesting facts and figures about what has happened to the global economy because of what has been happening in the Strait of Hormuz and in the Middle East. Things have changed, and things have changed forever in some very bizarre and interesting ways. So we'll have some figures out of that, including trade deficits, China, what's happening with renewables, and the bizarre case of what's happening with

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3: Morning, Mike. Did you watch the game? Were you converted to the beautiful game?
4: No, I wasn't converted, but my observation as an amateur was it was a quality game. All the goals were good. There were lots of goals, still a draw, and we were better than we thought, and that's all good news. Isn't it? Yeah. So anyway, we've got a little bit of that.
3: Have we got an optimism bias now?
4: Could have an optimism bias. Going to talk to the bloke who's running that MB thing this morning and see where this goes. This is a scandal, isn't it?
3: Major
4: scandal.
3: The police had the same thing with their INSIS computer system as well. It happens everywhere.
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0: Good morning, it's 6 o'clock, 11 degrees in Wellington. I'm Adam Cooper. Immigration Minister Erica Stanford's predecessor says ongoing issues with officials misleading ministers isn't a good look. A report's found MB staff tried to obscure cost increases on a now scrapped project to upgrade border biometric systems. Former Labour Immigration Minister Andrew Little says he had similar issues with officials regarding the accredited employer visa scheme. The Public Service Commission is launching an investigation, which Little says is a good start.
1: It's likely that the Commission is going to have to look more deeply to see whether there are any sort of organisational cultural issues within the immigration section of MB.
0: Trains are back running again on Wellington's Johnsonville line today after a crash last week. A train ploughed into a concrete barrier at Kindala, leaving six people injured, causing visible damage to the Metlink carriage, which has since been lifted off the tracks by a crane. Kiwi Rail says it's been assessing the damage and carrying out track repairs. It's assuring passengers robust safety testing has been carried out. It means fans can catch the train to the Super Rugby final this weekend. A decline in drink driving convictions. Ministry of Justice figures show convictions for teenagers in the past 9 years are down 52% and 9.6% overall. But the numbers rose for people in their 30s and over 55s. Alcohol Beverages Council spokesperson Virginia Nichols says she's happy younger Kiwis are setting the right example, but there might need to be a targeted response for older groups.
2: We need to have a look at that and actually understand what's going on there, have a look at the programs we've got in place.
0: ACT is promising to curtail political activism at regulators like the teaching and medical councils. The party would require them to remain neutral on political issues. ACT public service spokesperson Todd Stevenson says the teaching council spent its money making political submissions on the Treaty Principles Bill, then pursued a teacher who publicly disagreed. He says these bodies are increasingly using their powers to police people's lawful opinions.
3: I'm dealing with the case of a doctor at the moment who's concerned he's actually not getting medical students placed with him because he's concerned about some of the views he's expressed online.
0: Positive feedback on Labor's promise to make maternity scans free. The party's campaigning on the policy alongside three funded GP visits a year, paid for via its capital gains tax. It also plans to fund an extra 24 training positions for public sector sonographers. Apex Union advocate Omar Hamid says maternity scans are currently free in some districts, but cost up to $90 in others.
4: A proposal to make it completely free and put in that extra workforce investment would ensure that no one is missing out.
0: The country's largest business events trade show is rolling into Auckland today. The International Convention Centre will host this year's instalment of meetings over the next 2 days. More than 600 buyers from Australia, Southeast Asia, China, India and North America will attend. Business events industry Aotearoa CEO Lisa Hopkins says this is probably the biggest international group they've ever hosted.
5: This is just a reflection on how New Zealand is now viewed globally as such an important destination for a conference, an incentive, a meeting.
0: That's News Talk ZB News with Spark for Business.
6: 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Finally, someone on your side.
0: In sport, the White Ferns' hands have let them down again with their T20 World Cup title defence now spiralling out of control. After a first-up loss to the West Indies, New Zealand have slumped to a 5-wicket defeat to Sri Lanka in Southampton. New Zealand made 150 for 6, but were again poor in the field, dropping a dolly of a catch in the 10th over. They would have dismissed Neelakshika Silva for 1. She made an unbeaten 54. Captain Meili Kerr is admonishing herself on Sky Sport after making 45.
7: For us, I think probably when I got out, if I could have batted a couple of more overs there with Soph to build an even bigger platform, it would have helped the team.
0: It leaves the White Ferns needing to sweep their last 3 matches and hope other results go their way so they can advance to the semis. Newstalk ZB's international cricket coverage with General Finance, great rates and a member of the Depositor Compensation Scheme. The Hurricanes players are embracing the sold-out sign already being up at Henry Stadium for Saturday's Super Rugby semi-final against the Chiefs. As first revealed by Newstalk ZB's Wellington Mornings yesterday, tickets were all snapped up within 15 minutes of going on public sale. Canes prop Xavier Numia says he's never seen the stadium full in his 8 seasons at the team.
8: Yeah, it's hissing. It's unreal. Fill the tin to the brim. Overflow the tin now. Be my first time playing at the tin being full, so I think the last time was, 2016?

0: the Hurricanes, so always looking forward to it. It's going to be exciting.
1: Hurricanes lock Caleb Delaney's been ruled out of the final with concussion. Teams for the match will be revealed this afternoon. Super Rugby coverage with Habit Health Physio booked today and stay in the game. One of the most well-known footballers at the World Cup is on the move. Phoenix and All Whites defender Tim Payne, now with 5.8 million Instagram followers after his social media fame last month, has signed with Paraguayan club Olimpia. It means he departs the Wellington Phoenix. Various outlets are reporting a verbal agreement is in place to join Olimpia, who boast 48 Paraguayan league titles. I'm Adam Cooper, that's News Talk ZB Sports with Generate, putting performance first. GenerateKiwiSaver.co.nz.
2: News Talk ZB Wellington, time saver traffic.
3: 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The Urban Motorway is flowing well, no delays on State Highway 1 or 2. 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
1: Mostly cloudy today in Wellington, a few showers late morning and afternoon. Northwesterlies will turn southerly this afternoon. The high today in the city 15, tonight's low 7. Tomorrow fine with northwesterlies developing for a time in the morning and afternoon, 14 tomorrow. Friday's mainly fine with evening showers and 15. Rain on Saturday. And the current temperatures, 12 degrees is the popular number. That's the temperature in Kapiti, Porirua, Upper and Lower Hutt. It's 11 in Wainui Amata, 13 at Lyell Bay. And in downtown Wellington, we have 11 degrees.
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4: Morning and welcome to the AVB scandal and how many people need to be sacked. Does this cross-party infrastructure deal actually mean anything? We got a big win in China for our apple growers. Mark and Ginny line it up in Politics Wednesday. Richard Arnold, Steve Price. They're as good as you get from offshore.
2: Hosking.
4: Welcome to the middle of the week, 6:07 now, this Thursday, in fact tomorrow night. New Zealand time, the new epicentre of British politics will deliver a piece of history and it's worth following. It will elect Britain's next Prime Minister. Trouble with that is no one's voted for him to be Prime Minister unless you can count the Makerfield voter indirectly doing so because they know why they want Andy Burnham to win. And in becoming Prime Minister, he will run the country potentially until 2029. That surely is all the evidence you need to never invite the idea of a five-year term. If Burnham wins, it will make Sir Keir Starmer one of the most unsuccessful prime ministers of the modern age, a man who in 2024, just in 2024, won the vote with a spectacular majority, has watched his support evaporate in record time. Liz Truss, the other modern failure of note, of course, picked up the job and never won an election, so Starmer's win-then-loss is one for the history books. Having been in Britain last week, you can feel its decay. I mean, places like London are still beautiful on a spring day, but the cost of living is ruinous, the illegal migration is a shambles, race is a major, and Makerfield is a chance to tell Starmer they're sick of it. Like so much in democracy, Burnham won't change anything, of course. In fact, he'll make it worse. He is of the left of an already left-leaning Labour movement, the same movement that's got Britain into the state it is. But people often don't think through the ramifications of their vote. If they did, Starmer would never have been delivered the sort of majority that's undone him in record time. And as I say, places like London, they're still great cities, but the tourists, of course, don't live there. They only visit and drink cocktails and marvel at the Mall and the Palace. Those who live there can't afford it. And they're full of resentment over the aforementioned social issues they feel has robbed them of the country they once knew and loved. Which under normal circumstances would mean reform would win Makerfield, but the ability to put the knife directly into the Prime Minister and finish him with Andy Burnham is too good to resist. Hence tomorrow, hence history.
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4: Now we start on the green and sunny shores of Avignon, where the water is also drinkable. A lot of war talk. Big Don's given BB a serve.
5: You don't have to knock down an apartment house every time you're looking for somebody. Without me, there would be no Israel, because no other president was willing to do what I did. I've had a great relationship with BB, but now BB has to be more responsible with respect to Lebanon.
4: Now, Iran are in no doubt, of course, that Lebanon is indeed part of the deal.
6: The two sides of this agreement are America and Israel on one side and Iran and Hezbollah on the other. The end of the war in Lebanon is an inseparable part of the complete end of the war. And the end of the war includes the end of the occupation as well.
4: Right, Big Don now keen to sort Ukraine.
5: This is not since World War II has anything like this happened. I settled 8 wars. This was the one I thought was going to be the easiest settlement. They just, as

0: a lot of dislike between the two leaders. Mm-hmm.
1: Dead man or dead PM walking Starmer. Says a great big here to that.
2: The sanctions are having a real impact on Russia, and a real sense that now is the moment for all of us as a G7 to ramp up the pressure. And obviously, you'll have seen this morning we've put on even further sanctions in relation to Russia.
1: Back home, Starmer could feel another knife as former Defence Secretary Healey stood up and gave it to him in the Commons.
3: I see the current defence investment plans falling well short of what is required. And when allies are looking for British leadership, we must not fall behind. When NATO needs European nations to step up, we must not fall short.
1: Then Don's mate JD has given us the heads up on a plot by left-wing nutters to have bomb-laden drones fly into the birthday cage fight on the lawn of the White House.
4: So much of the far-left rhetoric is driving itself towards violence. It spins people up into these crazy situations where they feel like, I'm not going to argue against somebody, or I'm not going to debate somebody, or even vote against a politician. I'm going to go and commit violence.
1: 19 people were involved in the chat. Apparently, they've grabbed a 19-year-old called Tyson, T-Y-C-E-N. They've laid charges after he may have culpa. Finally, if you're off to Europe for summer, we've got a list of the worst European places for bedbugs. So it comes from analysis of almost 13 million hotel reviews on TripAdvisor. So let's go 3-1, shall we? Third worst, Athens, 18 complaints per 100 reviews. Second coming in Carbos, which is in Greece, 19 complaints per 100. But your winner... Rome, 31 complaints. Basically a third of every bed you're going to lie in Rome is going to have bedbugs. So good luck with that. News of the World in 90. RBs have been flat out. Michelle Bullock yesterday didn't move, but there's a story behind that, and I'll let Andrew tell you that one in a moment. The two-day Fed meeting's underway. They're not expecting a cut. This is Warsh's first meeting, of course, so it's a big deal. And by the way, if you haven't seen it this morning, oil's got a 7 in front of it. So the times are getting better by the moment. More in a moment. 13 past.
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1: Yes, interesting. Australia didn't, and the Fed probably won't, but the Bay of J, the Bank of Japan, did. 7-1 split. 7-1's not the end of the world, but they have increased their rate to the highest level since 1995. Japan's always an interesting story. 15 past 6.

0: US indices down.
1: Why?
0: The tech sector coming off a little bit. SpaceX isn't, because SpaceX is still going through the roof, but we're just seeing those chip makers, the semiconductors come off, but they should because they've gone up so much recently. Anyway, the Nasdaq's down 0.57%, 26,532. The FTSE 100 gained 0.6 overnight, 10,494. The Nikkei, virtually unchanged, 69,404. Shanghai Composite, virtually unchanged, 4091. The Aussies, as I said yesterday, gained 4 points, 8,917. We did, however, gain almost 0.5% on the NZX 50, 13,426. 0.5837 is the Kiwi against the US, 0.8254 Aussie, 0.5027 Euro, 0.4347 pounds, 93.65 Japanese yen, gold, $4,339. And here you go.
1: Here we go. Seven.
0: $78.65, Iran can sell their oil, the US has said.
1: We are on the way. Nice to see you, mate. Andrew Kelleher, Shaw and Partners. Delegates, by the way, very good news. They sell the wine, of course. They're increasing their earning guidance. The final number isn't due till the latter part of August. But global case sales at 3.3 million is better than we thought. And the lower tariffs in the America is helping, and our dollar is helping. So that's a good news story, and we'll take all good news stories, please. Door is open for those. 6:21 here at News Talk ZB.
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1: Yeah, the reason I asked Andrew what's going on is the Dow Jones is up this morning, but the rest isn't. And it's a weird old time at the moment. So SpaceX overnight leapfrogs Amazon and market cap. Briefly jumps past Microsoft. Everyone seems to be loving SpaceX, but and the irony of that is they haven't. The stock's up 20%, and it was already high to start with. Meantime, Nvidia is going to raise at least $20 billion in their first debt sale. So you think to yourself, and all you know about Nvidia, do they need to acquire more debt? I thought they, you know, when they're turning over billions of dollars, I mean, when some

0: Anybody that wealthy is raising debt to do something that may or may not be a thing. Surely at some point people start asking questions. 6:25.
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0: Hey, hey, how good's this? Shrek's back. Shrek is back. Now, how long's it been? It's been a while. Shrek Forever After. That was in theatres, guess when? 2010. Can you believe it? Time flies. But here comes Shrek 5.
2: Once upon a time, a hideous ogre and a delusional donkey embarked on a journey to the magical city of Further, Further Away.
3: Oh my God!
4: It's happening.
3: It's really happening. Do you know what that means?
4: I need a makeover. Get my arms yoked and my back jacked. My ass added. Maybe even tighten up my badonkadonk.
5: No, definitely not.
4: So what you're saying is
3: Shrek and Donkey off on another...
4: No! Don't say it.
3: Shrek and Donkey, two stalwart friends off on another whirlwind big city adventure. Oh, this is bad.
6: Baby, come back. Any kind of fool could see there was something in everything about you.
0: You can tell all the original cast are back. Mac Meyer, Mike Myers, Cameron Diaz and Eddie Murphy's. And Day is joining. Patience is required, though. They're not finishing it or putting it out until the end of June next year. So there's a way. I ran into Andrew Adamson recently. He's not part of this, by the way, but I ran into him. I first met him in Los Angeles years ago. One of the world's nicest, nicest people, but he was part of the original Shreks, but he's not involved in this particular one. But I can recommend the Eddie Murphy documentary, which I think from memory is on Netflix. And that's an insight into a really, really fascinating character. Now, after 6:30, one of those esoteric things that ACT seem to be into, this is another one of their election year policies. I mean, you'll get it and you'll text me and go, yeah, about time, we should do more of this, etc. But it's one of those ideas that I don't know that you can necessarily nail down in a black and white yes or no kind of way. And it sort of dovetails in with what this government said about, you know, the Maorification of New Zealand, that sort of, they talked it up, but it never really came to anything. What the hell am I talking about? More! After the news, which is next here on the Mike Hosking Breakfast.
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0: Good morning, it's 6:30, 11 degrees in Wellington. I'm Adam Cooper. Donald Trump says things will start moving quickly now he's secured a peace deal with Iran. He's promising to release the full text of the agreement within days. The US president's at the G7 summit in France and says ties with Iran have been normalised and the Strait of Hormuz will reopen toll-free shortly. He says good things are happening in the Middle East.
1: We're going to have it fully open by Friday. The ships are starting to move nicely. Oil is starting to go and the prices are coming down rapidly.
0: A push for further punishment for repeat drink drivers. Ministry of Justice data suggests Kiwis are drinking more responsibly, with convictions down 9.6% over the past 9 years. The Alcohol Beverages Council's latest survey shows 74% support for confiscating the cars of repeat drink drivers. Spokesperson Virginia Nichols says a similar majority also want more offenders sent to education and support programs.
2: All of these things are very important and very much supported by the industry.
0: The Customs Minister is confident more investment at the border will help combat the rise of illicit tobacco. New figures show 8.3 million cigarettes were seized in the first 4 months of the year. Most are then sold on the black market for as little as $12 a pack. Casey Costello says despite enforcement ramping up, more illegal cigarettes are appearing and Customs is working hard to combat the issue.
3: We are working greater with our overseas partners, so we are seeing where the supply chain is coming from. The new mail centre has been highly effective.
0: Concerned the Health Minister's overstepping as he shakes up the Medical Council's leadership. Simeon Brown is refusing to reappoint the Chair and Deputy Chair when their terms as members expire. He says the regulator has become too distracted by ideological agenda. Association of Salaried Medical Specialists Executive Director Sarah Dalton says this is a clear attack.
4: It suggests that he doesn't understand that being able to practice in a way that is culturally competent and culturally safe is a key part of safe medical practice in the 21st century.
0: ACT is promising to put an end to required cultural training for the regulated workforce. The party's campaigning on restricting training requirements at regulators like the medical or teaching councils. ACT public service spokesperson Todd Stevenson says a real estate agent with a spotless 30-year record was recently banned from working for 5 years because she refused to attend ideological training. He says professionals should be judged on how they do their job, not their political views.
5: What we want them doing is focused on the competencies of the people operating in those professions.
0: Police are investigating traffic camera footage of vandalism on a new Wellington Harbourside path, which led to a cyclist being injured. Firefighter Clark Townsley was riding his bike to work along the Te Aratupua shared path between Petone and Nauranga on Sunday when he crashed into a large rock. He believes several boulders were deliberately moved onto the cycleway. The transport agency has passed the investigation over to the police. That's News Talk ZB News with Spark for Business, building growth through tech innovation.
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0: News Talk ZB Sports, Tim Payne is set to depart the Wellington Phoenix after 7 seasons. The All Whites defender, who now boasts 5.8 million Instagram followers from his social media fame last month, has signed with Paraguayan club Olimpia. Various outlets are reporting a verbal agreement in place to join Olimpia, who boast 48 Paraguayan league titles. Payne played more than 140 A-League matches for the Phoenix. He had been contracted for another 2 seasons in the capital. Sharing the goal-scoring load is being seen as one of the main positives as Elijah Just scored both of the All Whites' goals in a 2-2 draw against Iran at the FIFA World Cup. Former All Whites striker Harry Nata says it's pleasing to see the pressure taken off skipper Chris Wood.
7: It's been nice that the focus is not entirely on Chris Wood. Brings obviously other people into play as well. There are other opportunities and other players that can certainly take that role too.
0: New Zealand next face Egypt in Vancouver on Monday. Football coverage with Nissan X-Trail. The big one ends June 30. Be quick. The White Ferns have crashed to a second straight defeat to open their T20 World Cup title defence. New Zealand have been humbled by 5 wickets against Sri Lanka and Southampton after making 150 for 6 batting first. The Sri Lankans reached the target with 2 balls to spare, fighting back from falling from 45 without loss to 55 for 4. The White Ferns, coming off a first-up defeat to the West Indies, dropped more catches, and captain Mealy Kerr says it's a disappointing loss.
8: I thought 150 was a good score on that wicket. It's pretty big boundaries as well, and I think we had enough runs. Yes, we could have got more and would have liked more, but yeah, today it was again the fielding that let us down.
0: It leaves the White Ferns in must-win territory already with three games left. Meanwhile, Henry Nicholls will replace Kane Williamson at first drop for the Black Caps in the second test against England at the Oval starting tonight. Newstalk ZB's international cricket coverage with General Finance Great Rates and a member of the Depositor Compensation Scheme. And Kiwi Imagineeris has won the pole vault at the Ostrava Golden Spike Athletics Meet in the Czech Republic. I'm Adam Cooper. That's Newstalk ZB Sports with Generate, putting performance first. Generate kiwisaver.co.nz. It's 25 to 7.
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9: 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Good morning, no delays yet on the urban motorways. State Highway 1 and 2, quick and easy. Through there, no hold-ups. We do have roadworks on State Highway 58. Between Powhatowanui and Judgeford, you can expect delays. Experience St Mark's by the Basin. Thursday the 18th of June, 4 till 5:30. 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
0: Mostly cloudy today in Wellington. A few showers late morning and afternoon. Northwesterlies turning southerly this afternoon. Our high today 15 with a low of 7. Tomorrow fine. Northwesterlies developing for a time in the morning and afternoon with 14. Friday mainly fine. Some evening showers and 15. And then rain on Saturday. So not great news for the rugby. 12 on both the Kapiti Coast and Porirua at the moment. Also 12 through the Hutt Valley. 11 in Wainui Mata. 13 at Lyell Bay. And in Wellington City we have 11 degrees downtown.
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10: So the details coming, but don't get too excited on the Iran deal. It's about a page and a half long, apparently, also we're led to believe. But when it's coming, who would know? But Richard Arnold will be updated shortly. Meantime, back here at 23 to 7, actor after the cancel culture again this election season. So they want to stop workplaces meddling in people's private beliefs, also ending cultural training for the regulated workforce. So what's that actually mean? Todd Stevenson is the party's public service spokesperson, is with us. Todd, morning.
11: Good morning, Mike.
10: What does it mean? What's a regulated workforce?
11: Look, we've got more than 200,000 New Zealanders who work in regulated professionals. They're people like, yeah, doctors, lawyers, accountants, builders, actually plumbers and gas fitters. So it's quite a big number of people in New Zealand.
10: Right. So Pauline Hanson yesterday was going after the army in Australia because they're learning to carve. Is that the sort of thing you're doing?
11: No, what we're saying here is, look, the professional regulating bodies actually have a role, but what we don't want them doing is actually policing people's free speech and private beliefs, and that's not their role. Their role is around ensuring that people who are professionals, regulated professionals, are competent and safe, conducting themselves ethically. So it's all around consumer protection. What we don't want them doing is people in that profession being policed around their free speech and other beliefs.
10: Yes, but here's your problem, because your famous case is, of course, the real estate agent and the Treaty of Waitangi business that the real estate industry got all immersed in. So where's your line of delineation between being a good real estate agent and the person personally believing that the Treaty of Waitangi has got nothing to do with selling a house?
11: Absolutely. No, you raise a really good point, Mike. So what we're saying is, look, they've got to make sure that people are acting competently, ethically, and any of their training is actually related to those matters directly to their profession. So that's their profession.
10: Well, okay, so this company comes to me today and says, to make you a better broadcaster, Mike, to appeal to a wider audience, you'll need to learn to speak Maori. Are they right, or am I by saying no?
11: Well, that's, you're not a regulated, your company's not a regulator, but that's entirely up to you to have that conversation with your employer. That's different from regulated professions.
10: All right, well, what if the real estate industry decides that learning to speak Maori or understanding the treaty is a sensible part of being a real estate agent, and you will be a better real estate agent by knowing this versus what you think, which is, no, I won't.
11: No, and we've said, no, that is a line that's crossed.
10: Yeah, but what makes you right?
11: Well, because... We're saying it needs to relate to consumer protection. Is that person competent to act as a real estate agent? And are they upholding themselves ethically? Whether they have an modern interpretation of treaty rights, etc., we think that's completely out of bounds.
10: But that's what it's all about, though, isn't it? I mean, to delineate specifically in law what you're trying to achieve, as much as I may agree with you, and I do, is nigh on impossible. And if it's not impossible, it's bloody difficult.
11: Well, no, we actually do have a draft bill, Mike. It's actually been done overseas in Canada, so we

0: Armstrong's Lower Hutt, one day sale, Thursday the 18th of June. Good morning, a moderate to heavy run coming in on the urban motorway citybound from Hill Street through to Everton Terrace. State Highway 2 building citybound through Upper Hutt again from Kennedy Good through to Melling. No hold-ups yet on State Highway 1. One day only deals on Nissan, Dongfeng used car range, 340 High Street, Lower Hutt. Time saver traffic.
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7: Speaking of laws, there was a lot of celebration in Hungary when the bloke Mega won the election the other day and Orban was gone. But have a look at what he's done overnight. The parliament, they've got a supermajority, such was the ousting of Orban. They've got a supermajority, but overnight they've changed the constitution. And the constitution change limits a prime minister's term in office to 8 years. Now, why have they done that? Well, Orban ran the place for 16. They didn't like it. So no prime, and here's what's surreptitious about this. This isn't just a major broad-based constitutional reform. It's a very specific constitutional reform that says no prime minister since 1990 can serve more than two terms. So in other words, it's targeting Orban. They're changing the constitution to specifically target one person. Now, obviously, his party, which is heavily diminished, voted against it, but it didn't make any difference because the amendment sailed through 135 to 50. But as much as people celebrated the demise of Orban and the arrival of this guy, Peter, changing the constitution to make sure that one person in a democracy does not return doesn't strike me as very open and transparent. 5 minutes away from seven.
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7: Now, if you haven't caught up with this story this morning, it's a good one. Health startup HeartLab, a local story. They use AI to speed up analysis of heart scans, basically. So they sell it as a co-pilot that speeds up the assessment, reduces the waiting lists. It helps a clinician, doesn't replace a clinician. So that's another part of that whole story. How many jobs are going to be lost with AI? Well, here's an example where the job isn't lost. It's just enhanced. It's cloud-based. Means a doctor in Auckland can easily assess a scan taken anywhere in the country, anywhere in the world, presumably. So the news this morning is they've won a contract for the tech to be used in Australia's largest cardiology chain. So it's all about commercial viability. It's one thing to have a good idea. Can you monetize the thing? And the answer appears to be yes. So this hopefully will lead to more and more deals. The program's been used so far for more than 500,000 patients across NZ, Australia, Britain and Europe. Private operators account for nearly half of the uptake so far, but last year Health NZ signed a $2 million deal with them, so it all looks to be on the up and up. Let me tell you a couple of interesting things. I'll expand on one of them in just a couple of moments, but Australia Today is expected to announce a reduction in their bans, far too strong a word, but level four. And we're talking about the Middle East, Dubai, Abu Dhabi, the European

0: European summer's coming. A lot of people travel to the European area over summer. So Australia's expected to announce today they're going to drop it from level four, which is do not travel, through to level three. Now, being a sort of a fan of aviation, and I watch a lot of travel blogs, people are travelling through the Middle East, have been doing so for months. It's there isn't a problem. You're taking a risk, not of being blown up, but of, you know, something a bit weird happening, and then they close the airspace and all of a sudden you're sort of trapped. So the current level is level four. Australia's going to drop it today, it is alleged, to level three, which means reconsider your travel. But of course, it's just the movement back towards normality. And it's very important for the regions, very important for Qatar, very important for Emirates, etc., etc. So New Zealand hasn't done that yet. So one wonders whether, if they are going to, they will look to or follow Australia's lead today. The other thing is, Kyle Sandilands, have you followed this story? I'll expand on this more because I can't quite figure it out. Kyle Sandilands is the radio guy who got sacked relatively recently. It's been the biggest media story in the history of Australian media stories. He was on a $100 million deal. He was suing his company for 88. I thought he had a good case. But getting to court was going to be a problem in the sense that the prelim hearing the other day, they were setting it down for months away, and the wheels of justice are just a joke. Anyway, the story this morning is he's settled for $15 million. So if he was right and he believed he was owed 88, why is he taking 15? So anyway, more on that, and we'll maybe touch on it with Steve Price later on the program. Meantime, we need to get into this MB scandal that rocked us all yesterday. The details coming shortly for
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2: 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Agenda setting news and opinion. It's the Mike Hosking Breakfast with Bailey's Real Estate. 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
3: Good morning, it's 7 o'clock, 12 degrees in Wellington. I'm Adam Cooper. A former immigration minister says he had similar issues with senior officials following revelations Erica Stanford was misled on a now-scrapped project. A scathing report shows immigration officials deliberately withheld information from Stanford on the cost of a border biometrics upgrade. Former Labor Minister Andrew Little says he had trouble with officials over a separate matter in 2023, the accredited employer visa scheme. Little believes he wasn't kept fully informed by officials.
4: I didn't think immigration officials were treating

0: me as Minister, frankly and candidly, and I lost confidence in them.
1: Trains are back running again on Wellington's Johnsonville line this morning after a crash 11 days ago. A train ploughed into a concrete barrier at Kendalla, leaving six people injured and causing visible damage to the Metlink carriage, which has since been lifted off the tracks by a crane. Kiwi Rail says it's been assessing the damage and carrying out repairs. It's assuring passengers robust safety testing has been carried out. It means keen fans from the northern suburbs can catch the train to the Super Rugby final this weekend. Fresh hope that oil refining costs now come down. An agreement between the US and Iran is set to end military operations and reopen the Strait of Hormuz. The government predicts fuel prices will then come down sometime next month. AA Principal Policy Advisor Terry Collins says oil prices should stabilise at about $80 a barrel.
2: We're not going to have the cheapest prices that we saw earlier this year, but we won't be anywhere bad as what we had. No, I'd expect under $3 the norm for 91, even down to 280.
1: The Green Party says voters shouldn't have to guess whose numbers are right as it pushes for a parliamentary budget office. It says parties are already accusing each other of fiscal holes this year, highlighting the need for an independent office to cost election policies. The party's written to Finance Minister Nicola Willis and Labour's Barbara Edmonds urging support. Co-leader Chloe Swarbrick says it's becoming clear this election will be full of accusations by all sides.
3: Our country is best served when our democracy is running on transparency and accountability rather than guesswork and allegations.
1: Customs seized 8.3 million cigarettes in the first 4 months of the year, the equivalent of 69,000 a day. Ethan Griffiths has more.
4: The haul from January to April averages 2.07 million cigarettes each month. That's a leap from 1.23 million seized each month last year. At market, this year's seizures would be worth $17.2 million.
1: Minister Casey Costello says trade is driven by cartels and customs is increasing enforcement with better knowledge and new technology. Britain's Ministry of Defence is investigating reports a Russian warship has fired warning shots in the English Channel. The incident happened near a UK-registered yacht between the Isle of Wight and Normandy outside British territorial waters. It was only about 450 metres between the vessels, a relatively near distance by the standards of sea travel. The warship's believed to be being tracked by the HMS Tyne and HMS Mersey and has been seen escorting some of the Russian shadow fleet that passed through the shipping lane. That's News Talk ZB News with Spark for Business.
5: Yeah, coming shortly on the program, we'll look at the latest food price index. It's not as bad as they thought it would be. Maybe we're going to get away with this unscathed. Politics Wednesday after 8 and this MB scandal. How many heads have to roll?
6: Sport with Blacklist Smith & Co. Chartered Accountants. Finally, someone on your side.
1: News Talk ZB Sport, the Hurricanes are determined to come to the party after learning Saturday night's Super Rugby final will be their first sold-out game in a decade. Tickets for the match against the Chiefs sold out in 15 minutes yesterday. It'll be the franchise's first full house at Henry Stadium since their last grand final appearance in 2016, which was the year the Canes won their solitary title. Hooker Asafa Omua says the long-time players are eager to break their drought.
7: We all sort of started around the same time and yeah, just to like fall short the last few years, being gutted. And this year we've been going really well, and now we here we are in the final, which means a lot to this group.
1: Lock Caleb Delaney's been ruled out of the match after suffering a head knock in the semi-final. The teams for the final will be announced this afternoon. Black Cavs captain Tom Latham is backing Henry Nicholls to deliver after being asked to fill a Kane Williamson-sized void for the second test against England. The Canterbury batsman will bat at three at the Oval for just the third test in his 58-match career, taking the spot of the retired Williamson. Latham says while Nicholls has largely batted at four and five before being dropped entirely, he says he can do a job at first drop.
8: Most of his career he's batted four or five, but yeah, I think what he's done for Canterbury over a long period of time whenever he comes or whenever he plays domestic cricket, he always sort of tends to bat three or four as well.
1: Nicholls averages at 21 at three with a high score of 34. Paceman Matt Henry is expected to be cleared of back spasms to take his place. Meanwhile, the White Ferns' defence of their T20 World Cup crowd is in tatters two games in. They've suffered back-to-back defeats, falling to Sri Lanka by five wickets in Southampton. All White viral sensation Tim Payne is leaving the Wellington Phoenix and taking his 5.2 million Instagram followers to Paraguayan club Olympia. And the Ranfurly Shield is safe in Otago's cabinet following their first defence of the year, a 46-14 win

0: over neighbours North Otago in Dunedin. I'm Adam Cooper, that's News Talk ZB Sport with Generate, putting performance first. GenerateKiwiSaver.co.nz. It's 7:05.
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0: really excited here because, I mean, obviously 3.2 is more than zero and we want zero. I get all that, but it's not as bad as it was going to be. The war was going to scuttle us.
1: I think that's exactly right, Mike. It's less than probably everybody feared and less than maybe we planned or thought might come as a result of what's happened in the Middle East. We saw our retail store prices, so across our locally owned stores, up about 2.6% in the month. So that's an assuring number. We know there's a bit of pressure still on our suppliers, particularly for material, things like trays and plastic and things like that that are affected by fuel costs. And the issue is how slowly they flow through the market. But even when we look at that, you know, our look forward, we're somewhere in that 2-3% mark at the moment.
0: Yeah, but the with the oil price with a 7 in it this morning, that's almost immediate. And within a week or two, your fuel's going down, and fuel's a major component of what you do with food, isn't it?
1: It is. It's a major component of transporting food, but it also goes into the manufacture of a number of the items. So trays, plastics, packaging, depending on what the item is and how it's put together, that has an effect that's probably still coming because it started so late in the chain.
0: Yeah.
1: But we're also a little bit looked after in New Zealand because we make so much food locally. So we're able, you know, what we're seeing in terms of where the opportunities are, it's more locally grown products. Where the pressures are on products we export, and we get great returns for those, which is good to see. So your red meats, those sort of products are still inflated and high, but that's because of global competition.
0: That's a good news story. Do you reckon if I wandered down aisle 7 and rounded up 12 people and said, yes, I hate the cost of a steak, but you know why this is, would they know that and get that or not?
1: I hope so, and I think it's been talked about, you know, really openly and sensibly that this is a great part of New Zealand's economy, that we're able to export and earn these returns, and that because we're an open trading country, we pay what the world pays. So, but it's never easy. This has been a very tough 5 years for households on food prices.
0: Sure, absolutely. But I think things are starting to settle a bit. Chris, appreciate it. Chris Quinn, Foodstuffs New Zealand Managing Director, 13 minutes past 7. My enthusiasm of our economy getting better basically rides on your confidence. Thank you, Murray. But my confidence is based on fact. I'm not making this up. There's enough there now, and that export story isn't told enough as well. The numbers coming in from our exports are bordering on being ridiculous. And as much as I hate our anemic dollar, the anemic dollar is actually helping us at the moment. So there's plenty of good news out there. Mike, $78 a barrel. New Zealand fuel companies are ripping us off. Just got back from the Gold Coast. It's $1.69 a litre. Well, look, you've got to know the full story. I don't know whether it is $1.69 a litre. I haven't gone to the Gold Coast. But Albanese's handed you free money. Money he doesn't have. And the argument in Australia, and if you were paying attention to the news, you would have followed it. Everyone's angry now. Because what they thought was an affordable bit of petrol is no longer affordable because Albanese's taking the money he gave them off and he shouldn't have given them in the first place. And I told you this at the start. This is why this government did such a good job. They helped a few people out in a targeted way, but Albanese just wrote a cheque for everybody. So everyone got instantly used to cheaper petrol, and that could never last, and it hasn't, and it isn't, and it's about to stop, and everyone's whining. And that's why Albanese's not much of a prime minister. 14 past 7.
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6: Nick Blakely, who until yesterday most of us never heard of, he's the head of ENBI. Which is involving immigration, which is involving Erica Stanford, which is involving a lot of lying and skullduggery. So we'll need to get into that shortly. Meantime, at 17 past, big win for our apple growers. So Rocket Global, they won this court case against an unlicensed operation in China. They were growing and selling these rockets without permission. Now, Tom Lane's the General Counsel and Commercial Director at Rocket Global. He's with us. Tom, morning.
7: Morning, Mike.
6: What court did you go through, and how judicially complex is dealing with China?
7: It was a specialist IP court in China, so well-versed in dealing with these types of issues. This is a multi-year process. It's certainly a bit more complex than we're used to in New Zealand dealing with these types of cases. But I guess the key message for us was just the certainty that the court's providing, and it's building into a body of evidence that Zespri and TNG have established before us. So a real vote of confidence for IP owners and exporters into China.
6: Good. So the reason I'm asking the question, the courts are legit. The decisions are handed down. They are enacted because there's compo involved in this. You will get money. In other words, it's a straight up and down system that actually works.
7: Yeah, absolutely. And look, the money's obviously important, and it sends a clear message. But the biggest win for us was the order to remove the trees. So the plant material is the really valuable piece, and that's what sends the real warning to anyone else that's thinking about infringing IP, is that there are real consequences beyond just the financial ones.
6: Is this unique to China?
7: No, look, New Zealand's a world leader when it comes to developing and commercialising premium varieties. It's no secret that growers in that part of the world are pretty keen on what we do, and we're really grateful for the support we've had from the wider industry around how we keep an eye on that. But we'd be foolish to think that this is just happening in one place in the world. Where you've got something good, people are always going to try and copy it.
6: So does it have as you guys say in the legal profession, a chilling effect, like a real chilling effect or not?
7: Absolutely. And I think particularly the wins that we've seen coming out recently for the TNG, now for Rocket, and then across the wider hort industry with variety owners going into China, is sending a really strong message that that IP rights are going to be respected and enforced.
6: Good. I'm pleased for you. Well done. Tom Lane, who's the General Counsel, Commercial Director at Rocket Global. Speaking of which, funnily enough, I had a couple of kiwi fruit. I'm not a, mea culpa. I'm not a big kiwi fruit eater. I should be. If you read the research, particularly on green, it's next level good for your health. Anyway, so I'm reading the Sydney Morning Herald the other day. 7 winter fruit and vegetables a dietitian always has in her crisper. What's top of the pile? If you want to stay healthy, you want to stay young, kiwi fruit, number one. The kiwi fruit story is not to be underestimated on a global basis, which goes back to what I was saying about exports in general. The stuff we are growing at the moment for the world in terms of one, quantity, but more importantly, quality, cannot be overstated. We are rolling, which is good. But kiwi fruit, if you're not into your kiwi fruit, get amongst. 7:20.
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9: Harvey Norman, Wellington's kitchen and appliance specialists. Good morning. A heavy run in on the urban motorway citybound from Hill Street through to Everton Terrace. State Highway 2, moderate citybound approaching Silverstream. Heavy Kennedy Good through to Melling Link. Moderate from Dowse through to Naranga. State Highway 1, moderate heavy citybound Linden through to Johnsonville. 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
8: Hosking.
6: Just trying to find. There it is. Printed out 37 bloody pages and the printer's shot again. Now, for those of you who were super keen to hear from the Labour Party in election year, right, have you noticed this in the last week or so, as to what they might have in mind re the policy? My question to you is this. Now that they've started handing out the ideas, does the size of the cock-up make you wish, one, they hadn't bothered, and or two, can you believe the incompetence of past years hasn't been addressed yet? Now, the bus idea, that's not $65 million, according to economists, possibly, well, in fact, over $100 million. The cancellation of the primary testing, that's been released seemingly through Ginny Anderson's Substack of 115 followers. The doctor's visits that pays for millionaires to go to the GP. The pay equity promise that, despite the fact all would be revealed post the budget, has not been revealed or anywhere close. You've got two things, see, in election year, right? One, the policy itself, and we debate those as ideas around ideology or workability, and two, the bill for any such idea. Now, the latter is of increasing importance in recent years because, one, the previous Labour government spent all the money and then some, and two, we still have no money, and therefore simply dreaming up ideas with no bills attached is no longer acceptable to most voters. Or is it? And that's my other great conundrum at the moment in this current election year. Can a party who might well be government promise something with an $11 billion price tag, not explain where the money comes from, but gets away with it anyway, given the punter isn't really that interested? Polling might help. But that's another conundrum I've got. Do I trust polling? No, I don't. The participation rate is now so ropey, people, to my mind, when they do find them to talk, actually tell pollsters anything. If what Labour have produced so far in terms of ideas, lack of dollars and general calamity was accurately measured, you might see a drop in support, or not. But if you trusted polls, at least you could get a gauge as to what's going on. Upshot, though, is this lot under Chris Hipkins seem to have learned nothing. There is not a lot of coordinated, well-honed or slick anything about this. For those waiting It would appear to be a disappointment, a haphazard sort of piecemeal kind of effort, that after all this wait and

0: see they've been playing turns out to be the same old group of sloppy thinkers and lazy operators. Hoping the government would fail was their best chance, given when they're forced to sell themselves to you, they look like a Year 8 school project and not a particularly good one. Hosking. Mike, we're currently holidaying in Melbourne. The long and short is that Australian politics is a basket case. Albanese and Labour are pariahs and everyone's totally over them. Thank you, Daryl. That's why, and this is another story that's not being covered as much as it should be, is that the turnaround's on. The number of New Zealanders leaving the country is not only stopped, it's reversed. There are more New Zealanders coming into the country than there are leaving at the moment, and where are they coming from? Australia. Because they landed, worked out that, yes, maybe they could get 20% more being a nurse or a truck driver or whatever the case may be, but they couldn't afford a house. And the tax rate's too high. You realise the top tax rate in Australia is 45 cents on the dollar? By the way, I'm very pleased because you Hurricanes people, you're not supporters of your team, and the average turnout, I can't remember what was the number, 14,000 or something like that. The average turnout for a Hurricanes game is 14,000, which is anemic. If you look at something like the Warriors on a regular basis. Anyway, it sold out yesterday, the big final this weekend, sold out in about 15 minutes, and they're working out if they can fit more seats into the stadium. So that's an encouraging end. And I think it's broadly accepted also, isn't it, that the two best teams are actually in the final, and it might well be quite the game. Immigration. This thing yesterday is unbelievable. How did we get here? More sure.
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5: Kia ora, Aotearoa. Good news. The starting age for the National Bowel Screening Program has dropped from 60 to 58 years old. 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
6: 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The Mike Hosking Breakfast with Arvida Retirement Communities. 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
7: Good morning, it's 7:30, 12 degrees in Wellington. I'm Adam Cooper. The Public Service Commissioner says he's deeply concerned by a breakdown in trust between the Immigration Minister and officials. Erica Stanford says MB staff misled her about cost increases for a project to upgrade border biometric systems with nothing to show for the millions spent. Sir Brian Roach says a full investigation will be carried out and he aims to establish the terms of reference and appoint an investigator by Monday. He says he's determined to get to the root of the cause.
8: We need for officials to be effective and public service to be effective, ministers and the wider public to have trust and confidence.
7: There's bipartisan support for how we tackle the infrastructure challenge. The government's agreeing to all recommendations

0: and acting on all priorities in the Infrastructure Commission's national plan. Opposition parties have also given their blessing. The 30-year document includes reviewing the Land Transport Fund and requiring Crown entities to publish long-term investment plans. Infrastructure Commission Chief Executive Jeff Cooper told Mike Hosking the plan is a fresh approach to helping bring everyone on board.
1: A lot of the things we can't agree on might be in the project space. And what the plan's doing is saying, what does a good process look like for determining what projects we should look at?
0: The finance minister says she's already tried to bring in some independent oversights for the government's books. The Green Party's written to Nicola Willis and Labour's Barbara Edmonds, urging support for a parliamentary budget office to cost election promises. It says parties are already accusing each other of fiscal holes, showing the clear need for accurate price tags. Willis says she's proposed a similar idea before, but was unable to get support from ACT and New Zealand First.
2: For a light touch, low cost parliamentary policy costings unit. The idea that I had was that it would draw upon the resources already available in the public service.
0: Israel's military presence in Lebanon could yet be a major obstacle to the US-Iran peace deal. Both sides have agreed to a memorandum of understanding, and a formal ceremony will take place in Switzerland on Friday. President Donald Trump says the Strait of Hormuz will also reopen toll-free at the end of the week. But Iranian Foreign Minister Abbas Arbaci says Israel's occupation of Lebanese territory violates the deal, as translated here by Al Jazeera.
3: Any military attack from the Zionist entity against Lebanon from now on will never be accepted.
0: Shock over the mosque terrorist's final appeal bill of more than $842,000. Brenton Tarrant appeared in the Court of Appeal earlier this year, unsuccessfully arguing his guilty pleas were driven by poor mental health caused by prison conditions. Tarrant is serving life without parole for 51 murders. Rosemary Omar, whose son Tariq was killed, says it's horrendous.
4: I'm just blown away, really, by the enormity of the cost, and it was completely unwarranted on the terrorist's part. It's just seems such a waste of money.
0: Elon Musk's SpaceX company has overtaken Amazon as the fifth most valuable in the world. It comes after a surge in its share price, driven by it joining New York's NASDAQ stock exchange, and the announcement it's buying an AI startup firm for $100 billion. SpaceX is now worth $4.76 trillion. That's Newstalk ZB News with Spark for Business, building growth through tech innovation.
5: 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Finally, someone on your side.
0: Newstalk ZB Sport dropped catches could be the undoing of the White Ferns T20 World Cup title defence. New Zealand have lost both of their opening games, stumbling to a 5-wicket loss to Sri Lanka and Southampton. The White Ferns were again poor in the field and dropped Neelakshina Silva for one. She made a match-winning 54 as they chased down 151 with two balls to spare. Captain Mealy Kerr says it just wasn't good enough on Sky.
6: I guess catches win matches and no one means to drop them, but that's two games in a row we haven't been up to a high enough standard.
0: It leaves the White Ferns in must-win territory already with three games left. Newstalk ZB's international cricket coverage with General Finance, great rates and a member of the Depositor Compensation Scheme. Tim Payne is set to depart the Wellington Phoenix after seven seasons. The All Whites defender, who now boasts 5.8 million Instagram followers from his social media fame last month, has signed with Paraguayan club Olympia. Various outlets are reporting a verbal agreement's in place to join Olympia, who boasts 48 Paraguayan league titles. Payne played more than 140 A-League games for the Phoenix. He had been contracted for another two seasons here in the capital. Tunisia have confirmed they've sacked head coach Sabri Lamouchi following their 5-1 FIFA World Cup defeat to Sweden after confusion reigned yesterday. The Tunisian Federation made the announcement on Instagram initially, with the news reported widely. Before it emerged, Lamouchi had not yet been fired and had actually taken training yesterday. But the national body's now confirmed they've parted ways and replaced him with fellow Frenchman Hervé Renard. And to the Football World Cup action this morning, 2018 winners France are scoreless after half an hour against Senegal and New Jersey. Fellow Group I sides Iraq and Norway square off in Massachusetts from 10 a.m. At 1 p.m. it's Group J action between defending champions Argentina and Algeria before Austria and Jordan square off at 4 p.m. I'm Adam Cooper, that's Newstalk ZB Sports with Generate, putting performance first. GenerateKiwiSaver.co.nz.
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9: 13 away from 8. Yeah, I think we had a pause of inner turmoil there. Have you got silos in there?
10: MB is a large organisation.
9: Yeah, I think it was a couple of trucks and probably a clown car if we pushed it. Mike, most people struggle to accept failure and resort to lying instead. Do they? Vic? Some examples.
11: Who are you calling most people?
9: Well, I wait a minute there. Hey, congratulations to the BSA this morning. On their way out the door, they've just decided, who funds the BSA before I make a fool of myself? Is that us? Is it the industry? I think it's the industry and the government. So anyway, on their way out, they're wasting more money. They've done some research, which they published this morning. It's their biennial, part of their biennial litmus testing survey. And basically what they've done some research into, and this is why you shouldn't believe any of the polls at the moment, what they've done is, because when you commission a poll, it's just amazing how it comes out in your favour so often. So 86% of a representative sample of New Zealanders agreed with five BSA decisions that were tested relating to complaints alleging bias against a wide range of people or groups. So the research shows a close link between a participant's perception of bias and their level of trust in the media and institutions. So in other words, what they set out to find in their survey is, do we make really cool decisions? And when we ask you about how cool those decisions are, you go, oh, they're so cool. And then you put it out as a press release. And we paid for this crap. I mean, honestly, just bugger off. Go have a holiday. You're being closed down. Go home. 10 away from 8.
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12: Good morning, it's 12 degrees in Wellington. Public Service Commissioner concerned over breakdowns between ministers and officials. Bipartisan support for tackling the infrastructure challenge. Police investigate vandalism on Wellington's new shared pathway. In sports, social media sensation Tim Payne is leaving the Wellington Phoenix. And Green Party surges a new poll and puts left bloc ahead of coalition. Read more this morning at nzherald.co.nz.
6: News Talk ZB Wellington, time saver traffic.
13: Armstrong's Lower Hutt, one day sale, Thursday the 18th of June. Good morning. It is heavy on the Urban Motorway Citybound from Murphy Street through to Everton Terrace. State Highway 2, moderate Citybound Upper Hutt through to Silverstream. Heavy from Kennedy Good through to Petone. Looking at State Highway 1, heavy Citybound Linden through to Granada Drive, moderate from Newlands. One day only deals on Nissan Dongfeng used car range. 340 High Street, Lower Hutt.
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0: just say, didn't go to plan. And that is the Range Rover Sport, the most dynamic member of the Range Rover family, built not just to drive roads, but to redefine what a road can be. 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
0: 7 away from 8, so I think we're all pretty happy, aren't we, with the All Whites in the opener yesterday? I mean, I'm waiting for the ratings, but I'm assuming a lot of us watched it. Anyway, Fred de Jong, former All Whites, with us. Morning.
3: Yeah, good morning, mate.
0: So as a casual observer and follower of this sport that you love, I enjoyed yesterday. I thought it was high quality. It was genuinely competitive. No one freaked out in the moment, and we got four good goals. Is that a reasonable summation from an amateur?
3: Yes, it is, actually. It's a very open, entertaining game, way more than I expected. And I thought that certainly helped the New Zealand cause, because our better players, our attacking players, found themselves with a whole lot of space when normally they don't, and they were allowed to show what they can do. And we saw that with the two goals that New Zealand scored. It was just unfortunate. At the other end, we were a bit loose in defence, and you know, and ultimately that'll cost us in the tournament, I think.
0: Right, so we've got some work-ons there. Are we good enough to fix those?
3: Yes, because historically defence has been our key strength, and so that's why it was so disappointing when we conceded the two goals. And I think the thing that's is a real problem for us is that Belgium and Egypt drew. If either of those teams had won, then our path into the playoff round would have been much easier. But now they need to win. They need to beat us. Both of them need to beat us. They'll be coming all guns blazing.
0: So this ranking system that they've got, so yesterday Iran at 20, we're way down, of course, but Egypt at 30. Could we beat Egypt?
3: It would have to be a performance like yesterday, and I think we'd have to ride some luck. I mean, Iran hit the post. They had some other chances. We had chances too, but you know, I think and that was the entertaining part of the game. You know, it was both ends. But Egypt are better. I think Iran. The build-up of Iran has been completely compromised by FIFA.
0: Sure.
3: And so you know, you feel for them in some ways. You know, their staff haven't had visas. Some of their players haven't been selected because of regime issues. You know, and it must be tough to be in that environment. And so, you know, I think that certainly helped the New Zealand cause.
0: Right. So if you're not bullish on Egypt, we're going to get done by Belgium then, aren't we?
3: Belgium are pretty good. Number 9 in the world. That's a tough ask, although they weren't that impressive against Egypt. So, I mean, you never know, but it's tough. It's going to be very, very tough. But that's the World Cup. It's tough. It's not. There's no cakewalk into the... You know, into the round of 32, the round of 16, you've got to earn what you get.
0: Yeah, fair call. All right, mate, nice to talk. Fred de Jong, former All White. A couple of observations. The commentators are brilliant, don't you think? I mean, so you think about a host broadcaster, and those guys would have to learn names, bit of background, something about the team that they presumably would know little of anything about, and provide a level of commentary that I thought was exceedingly high in terms of standard. Ratings we still don't know, and we won't know until later on this morning. They would have had streaming numbers yesterday, because streaming is, you see streaming as it happens, you know exactly who you're dealing with. Claim yesterday, I was told by somebody who I will not name but was at a function last night, who was dealing with a person at TBN, said they were claiming their streaming numbers were higher than their free-to-air numbers. Now, I don't believe that. Not that it really matters, but I'm just fascinated in how many people watched it yesterday and whether it's like the good old days. You know, in the good old days, if you cracked a million, it was like, let's talk about it around the water cooler. And that just doesn't happen anymore. There's nothing that goes on television anymore

0: that you crack a million in this country from a population of five. So those numbers presumably come out today. The other number I really want to know about, and we will never know, is and what the philosophy behind it is how much did TVNZ pay to get the rights for this? Given a chunk of it, the main part, i.e. the All Whites, is free to wear anyway, there's no real revenue generation because I'm not paying them $45 because I don't want to because I don't follow football, but I will watch the All Whites because I'm a patriot. So you're really selling the $45 to the people who are a bit obsessed with watching Holland and Paraguay and Cape Verde.
1: Do they get a slice of that Rexona money and that McDonald's money and all that stuff?
0: They're all good questions, man. But I'd like to know what the return is, whether it's a lost leader for TVNZ, whether they're just getting into the pay-per-view game and they saw this as a nice entree into it, or whether or not there's genuinely money to be made. But I think those are questions that are going to remain unanswered. Mark and Ginny. But moments away.
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0: 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The Mike Hosking Breakfast with Range Rover Sport. 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
1: Good morning, it's 8 o'clock, 12 degrees in Wellington. I'm Adam Cooper. A failure in checks and balances is being highlighted as a reason for the breakdown in trust between the immigration minister and officials. Erica Stanford says MB staff misled her about cost increases for a project to upgrade border biometric systems with nothing to show for the millions spent. The Public Service Commission is undertaking an investigation while MD does a stock take of all its technology projects. MB Chief Executive Nick Blakely told Mike Hosking he's going to strengthen their processes.
2: Those governance checks and balances, the processes, the reporting to ministers that enable when things do go wrong, because inevitably they do in these sort of major projects, but that those are visible and able to be addressed.
1: The government's vowing to take a hard look at how transport infrastructure is funded. It's agreeing to all recommendations and priorities in the Infrastructure Commission's 30-year national plan with opposition backing. It includes a review of the Land Transport Fund and requires Crown entities to publish long-term investment plans. Infrastructure Commission Chief Executive Jeff Cooper told Mike Hosking large projects are only getting more expensive.
3: Our ambitions when it comes to transport investment are large. Our funding is very narrow and getting narrower in many ways. And the value that we're kind of seeing this, generally speaking, people aren't seeing it.
1: Labor and the Greens are also backing the response and have provided forwards for the report. Infrastructure NZ Chief Executive Nick Leggett says the plan's a good roadmap, but there is one key aspect missing.
4: We lack an economic plan, an economic ambition to actually drive and underpin this infrastructure investment.
1: Believe no one should have to choose between their career and their right to speak. The ACT Party's campaigning on banning regulators from disciplining workers for lawful expression outside of professional practice. The proposal would require them to remain neutral on political issues and restrict mandatory training to matters directly related to professional competence and safety. Free Speech Union Council member Annie O'Brien says a regulator shouldn't take an interest in opinions expressed outside of work.
5: The role of regulators is important in terms of making sure that the service that they're providing is good and ethical, but it shouldn't be deciding what is the right opinion on this or that.
1: The government's committing an extra $80 million to aged care providers to help them respond to rising demand. Health New Zealand will increase funding by 4% for 2026-27. Jordan Dunn has more.
6: The package includes a 2.7% base increase, with the rest being invested into delivery, responsiveness and access to care. The Health Minister says a focus will be on helping older people move more quickly into care which best meets their needs. Simeon Brown says providers will also be expected to support hospital admissions during weekends.
1: Police are investigating traffic camera footage of vandalism on a new Wellington Harbourside path which led to a cyclist being injured. Firefighter Clark Townsley was riding his bike to work along the Petone to Nodonga shared path on Sunday when he crashed into a large rock. He believes several boulders were deliberately moved onto the cycleway. The transport agencies passed the investigation over to the police. That's Newstalk ZB News with Spark for Business.
0: Sport with Blacklist Smith & Co. Chartered Accountants. Finally, someone on your side.
1: In sport, Hurricanes hooker Asafa Omura is motivated to convert the support into a trophy lift on Saturday night. The 22-test All Black knows firsthand there's been tough times for Hurricanes fans since their only Super Rugby title victory in 2016. As a Lower Hutt local himself, Omura says the players feel how much a win against the Chiefs on Saturday will mean for the city and the wider Hurricanes region.
7: I mean a lot. It's been 10 years since we got the last one, so sort of feel the energy just walking around in public, school drop off. Some people stop by and just let you know, oh, you guys going well. Yeah, different feel to the city and to the community, which is good for us.
1: Hurricanes lock Caleb Delaney's been ruled out due to concussion. The teams for the sold-out final will be named this afternoon. Super Rugby coverage with Habit Health Physio. Book today and stay in the game. There's no score at halftime between France and Senegal in the day's opening World Cup group match in New Jersey. The Africans having the best of chances are just on halftime on TVNZ.
8: This is Sadio Mane. Ismaïla Sarr has lifted it high as the goal gate. And it was the last kick of the half.
1: Fellow Group I sides Iraq and Norway square off in Massachusetts from 10 a.m. Football coverage with Nissan X-Trail. The big one ends June 30.

0: Be quick. Minimal changes for the Black Caps for the second test against England at the Oval, apart from trying to replace 9,515 runs worth of experience. Henry Nicholls has been given the nod to replace the now retired Kane Williamson at first drop as the tourists try to level the series. And captain Tom Latham says paceman Matt Henry is expected to be fit to retain his place following a bout of back spasms.
1: From an 11 point of view, Henry obviously comes into three, and we'll obviously just check with Matt in terms of him getting through what he needs to get through today, and obviously a pretty similar lineup.
0: Meanwhile, the White Ferns' title defence at the T20 World Cup is on the ropes after a second straight defeat, this time a 5-wicket loss to Sri Lanka. I'm Adam Cooper, that's News Talk ZB Sports with Generate, putting performance first. GenerateKiwiSaver.co.nz.
2: News Talk ZB Wellington, time saver traffic.
3: 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Good morning. The Uber motorway is heavy city bound from Murphy Street through to Everton Terrace. Northbound heavy through Evans Bay Parade. State Highway 2 moderate to heavy city bound Upper Hutt through to Silverstream, again from Kennedy Good through to Naranga. State Highway 1 heavy city bound Linden through to Granada Drive. Moderate from Newlands. 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
0: Cloudy periods today for Wellington, a few showers late morning and early afternoon. Northwesterlies will turn southerly, 15 the high, 7 tonight's low. Tomorrow fine, northeasterlies developing for a time in the morning and afternoon, 14. Friday mainly fine, then some evening showers and 15. And rain is in the forecast for Saturday. Right now 12 on the Kapiti Coast, 13 in Porirua, 12 degrees in Upper Hutt, 11 at the moment in Lower Hutt, 9 at the moment in Wainui and Mata, 13 degrees at Lyell Bay. And in Wellington City, we have 12 downtown.
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6: News Talk ZB, 16 past 8. Jenny Anderson, Mark Mitchell with us. Mark, I've got the bad news. Do you want it?
7: Well, hang on. I just wanted to quickly say that Erica's done outstanding work with education with her officials. And the other thing I'll say about Erica Stanford is she treats her volunteers very, very well.
6: Okay.
7: So just to push back a little
8: was
7: bit
8: it,
7: on Jenny's comments here around
8: was that the bad news or the
6: no,
8: good
6: it's not
8: news?
6: It's not the bad news. The bad news
7: what's
6: is that
7: the bad news?
6: The Bomber Bradbury YouTube thing that you did has reached 1,772 people. So I'm afraid to inform you.
8: That's pretty good.
6: Afraid,
8: that's
6: no, it's not. I'm afraid to inform you. You've wasted your time, Mark.
7: It was probably good for Bomber. I don't think he'll be threatening you anytime soon, though, Mike.
6: No, well, you're in front of 500,000 at the moment, so I think that beat 772.
8: He did refer to Mark as comrade on several occasions, which was crazy.
6: Let me ask you this, Mark. This Barbara Edmonds thing and the $11 billion in the pay equity and all the policy that's starting to roll out from the Labor Party, do you think people in this election year actually care about numbers and minutiae, or do they just simply go, I like you guys or don't like you guys, and that's basically what hinges on the election?
7: Oh, I think probably a bit of both. I think as people get closer to the election, they're naturally, it's human nature that your mind becomes a lot sharper and you start focusing on what are the issues, where are we placed, who's best to lead us into the next term, without a doubt. And that will happen as we get closer to the election. I think that Labor have got a real credibility issue that's starting to emerge around their numbers, because they said, oh, well, we're not going to give you any information or any detail until we see the budget.
6: Yeah.
7: And now they've seen the budget and they're out there saying, oh, no, now you're going to have to wait for another 3 or 4 months. I mean, they're losing credibility on it now.
6: What is it? Just explain to me, Jenny, we had Barbara on and she was shocking. Just tell me what you're waiting for to be able to explain to me in really simple detail where the $11 billion for pay equity is coming from.
8: Well, that'll be coming out when our full plan comes out. And
6: yeah,
8: we've
6: but
8: been
6: what are you
8: honest
6: waiting for?
8: About this. No, well, let me say this, that, you know, we had a plan in place when we were in government for pay equity, but National took that money that was meant for nurses and teachers and midwives.
6: I know what happened.
8: And so because that budget was blown on things like the ferries that haven't arrived, that's going to take time to fix. And we need to figure out how long we can do that in a way that able to be costed clearly.
6: Okay, that's fine. That's fine.
8: When
6: that's all I want to know. I don't care
8: out.
6: What the answer is. All I want to know is what is the answer?
8: Yeah, we will put out a fully costed alternative budget, and part of that will be how pay equity is funded.
6: So it could well be over many, many years, for example. So it's $11 billion. We don't have $11 billion. So over the next 10 years, we're going to slowly but surely restore it. It could be something like that.
8: Well, the reason why we need to have it fully costed is we want to make sure we can pay for all of the things that we have put out there. So the $20 public transport fare cap is funded under the National Transport Fund, making sure that's clear. The 3 free doctor's visits, the new one, the free maternity scans, and also free cervical screening, all on Medicard. We will have all of those things fully costed because Kiwis need those things to cope with the cost of living.
6: It's just I'm fascinated by the $11 billion because you don't have it and you're not going to have it.

0: and I just don't know where you get it from. Short of raising taxes or taking it from somebody else, it's a stunning amount of money to find.
1: We have said that it will take time because that money was taken and blown on things like the ferries that never arrived, and we think
0: the ferries will arrive. And it's not like it's been blown. I mean, the ferries will arrive.
1: Well, there's a big lot in breaking that contract. That was a lot of money in breaking that contract.
2: They're much cheaper for a much cheaper option for Kiwis and taxpayers than what the Labor government put forward. You are losing credibility because. The first policies you put out have been shown that they're not, the costing is not right. It's not correct. The first policy, the transport policy, is twice as going to cost twice as much as what you've said.
0: Well, that's what Brad Olsen says, and I tend to believe Brad Olsen because he's quite good at what he does.
2: And you can't even tell us what you got to do, what you're actually going to have to give up. You're going to have to give something up. Your poor old transport spokesman got done over pretty badly on Q&A the other day. You guys will, you are losing credibility whether you like it or not.
1: Well, Mike, I think what one thing is clear is that this election is going to be a tricky one, let's be honest. And I think National's whole strategy is to have no policies, ask Labor for their policies,
0: and then just
1: be critical of
0: the running of the country is the policy. A government goes to an election saying, here is the state of the place.
1: Right, okay, that's a new one. I haven't heard that. The running of the country is the policy.
0: Of course it is. The running of the country is the policy. Here's what we've done for the last 3 years. Make up your mind on it.
1: Yeah, it's not going so good, is it? People can't afford to buy food. That's a big problem for lots of New Zealanders, and they'd like to know what the government's going to do when they can't afford to buy food or buy their kids things they need for school. And that's an ongoing issue for all New Zealanders. And we recognise
2: that there's that we're in tough economic times at the moment, but we've got a good plan.
1: And what are you doing about that? What is National's plan to help New Zealand families who can't afford to buy food
2: We've had policies like Going for Growth, which means doubling our export value over 10 years. We've had a massive program around export support through trade missions. We've delivered free trade agreements up into the Middle East and with India. You guys completely gave up on that. That's going to be huge for us in terms of the economy, which puts more money in the back pockets of Kiwis. Invest New Zealand are focusing on increasing capital and high potential sectors alongside our Elevate Fund, which is targeting startup investment. We've lowered tax thresholds and introduced investment boost, which is a partial way of being able to offset capital investment. That's been hugely successful for our rural sector, which is, by the way, is going gangbusters. If you'd had a stall at Field Days, you would have seen.
0: Yeah, Field Days, winners, no question. Look, we've got to wrap it up, you guys, as always. There is more to say than there is time to say it in, but we'll continue next week. I didn't even get to the donations, which I'm moderately interested in at the moment as well. Mark Mitchell, Ginny Anderson, 8:22.
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4: Good morning, it's 12 degrees in Wellington. Erica Stanford has the backing of a former immigration minister over her stoush with senior officials. ACT is promising to curtail political activism at regulators like the Teaching Council. KiwiRail gives safety assurances as the Johnsonville line trains start back up. In sport, catching lets the White Ferns down again. And a councillor storms out of meetings claiming a toxic culture. Read more on that at nzherald.co.nz.
3: Newstalk ZB Wellington Time Saver Traffic.
5: Dry July starts soon. Good morning. A heavy run in on the Urban Motorway citybound from Murphy Street through to Everton Terrace. Northbound heavy through Evans Bay Parade. State Highway 1 heavy citybound Linden through to Granada Drive again from Newlands. State Highway 2 moderate to heavy citybound Kennedy Good through to Naranga Interchange. Do good, feel good. Go dry this July. Search Dry July to register. Ivanka Zonic for Time Saver Traffic.
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1: 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The local DIY experts, only an email away to help you every step of the way. So when the old housing market's a bit iffy, strategic improvements are what really counts and gives you the rewards. 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U-D-U-I-T. The customer's proud to say, of course, I did it myself. Hosking. Come back to the donation numbers in just a couple of moments, just to let you in on where we're at. But we've got money apparently coming in Australia today, they say, for elite level sport, big boost. So this is yet more money they don't have to. They're sort of gearing up towards the Olympics, of course. And we have an interesting poll. The credibility of the treasurer is not what it was. So the budget seems to have backfired in a major way. That and other matters with Steve Price, but moments away.
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0: holding power to account. The Mike Hosking Breakfast with Bailey's Real Estate. 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
1: Good morning, it's 8:30, 12 degrees in Wellington. I'm Adam Cooper. Assurance the Immigration Minister has been misled by a few rogue officials, and it's not a reflection of the entire public service. Erica Stanford says she was deceived about cost increases for a project to upgrade border biometric systems, wasting more than $30 million. The Public Service Commission and MBIE are undertaking reviews. MBIE Chief Executive Nick Blakely told Mike Hosking it's deeply disappointing.
2: Most public servants that I deal with every day are committed to the purpose of the public service and committed to the values of integrity. It's overwhelmingly what I see across the public service.
1: An aim to squeeze more out of every dollar on infrastructure spending. The government's agreeing to all recommendations and acting on all priorities in the Infrastructure Commission's national plan. The 30-year document includes reviewing the Land Transport Fund and requiring Crown entities to publish long-term investment plans. Infrastructure New Zealand's Chief Executive Nick Leggett says it's a vital piece of work.
3: Contained in some of the detail here are ingredients that will help stop those silly decisions that end up costing a lot of money but don't go anywhere.
1: A man's been charged with murder following a death in central Auckland last night. Emergency services were called to Wellesley Street East at 6:45 to reports of a grievous assault involving two people known to each other. A man was found with critical injuries and died soon after. A 23-year-old will appear in the Auckland District Court today. Trains are back running again this morning on Wellington's Johnsonville line after a crash 11 days ago. A train ploughed into a concrete barrier at Kandala, leaving six people injured and causing visible damage to the Metlink carriage, which has since been lifted off the tracks by a crane. Kiwi Rail says it's been assessing the damage and carrying out track repairs. It's assuring passengers robust safety testing has been carried out. It means that fans can catch the train on the Johnsonville line to the Super Rugby final this weekend. An ACT Party push to stop regulators policing the opinions of staff outside of work. It's campaigning on banning regulators from disciplining workers for lawful expression beyond professional practice. It also wants them to remain politically neutral. Free Speech Union member Annie O'Brien says this shouldn't be a policy, but something that's passed immediately in Parliament.
4: And we actually think that all parties should get behind it. Majority support the idea of neutrality in regulatory bodies, left and right. So this should be a kind of no-brainer for everyone to get it behind.
1: Kiwi companies are ready to get back to business as usual, hoping global instability settles down. A New Zealand Chamber of Commerce survey found the proportion of businesses that rated their confidence as high in April and May tripled from 10 to 30% compared to 2025. Tauranga Business Chamber CEO Matt Cowley says they were seeing real growth until the Iran conflict began. He says the war slowed this down, but there are already some green shoots again.
5: The lowering fuel price will free up some capacity for both businesses and consumers to start looking for some bargains.
1: That's Newstalk ZB News with Spark for Business, building growth through tech innovation.
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1: Newstalk ZB Sport favourites France have taken a 1-0 lead over Senegal midway through the second half of their FIFA World Cup opener in New Jersey. Kylian Mbappe scored moments ago on TVNZ.
6: Alisson Lovely, Mbappe! The superstar shines!
1: It came just moments after Mbappe had an appeal for a penalty dismissed.
6: Here's the verdict.
7: The attacker initiated the contact and the final decision is goal kick.
1: Fellow Group I sides Iraq and Norway square off in Massachusetts from 10. Meanwhile, Tim Payne is set to depart the Wellington Phoenix after 7 seasons. The all-wise defender, who now boasts 5.8 million Instagram followers from his social media fame last month, has been linked with a move to Paraguayan club Olympia. Various outlets are reporting a verbal agreement is in place to join the club, who boast 48 Paraguayan league titles. Payne played more than 140 A-League matches for the Phoenix. He had been contracted for another 2 seasons in the capital. Football coverage with Nissan X-Trail. The big one ends June 30. Be quick. The White Ferns hands have let them down again with their T20 World Cup title defence now spiralling out of control. After a first up loss to the West Indies, New Zealand have slumped to a 5-wicket defeat to Sri Lanka in Southampton. New Zealand made 150 for 6 but were again poor on the field, dropping a dolly of a catch in the 10th over that would have dismissed Neelix Sheka-Silva for 1. She then went on to

0: make it unbeaten 54. Captain Mealy Kerr is admonishing herself on Sky after making 45.
1: For us, I think probably when I got out, if I could have batted a couple of more overs there with Soph to build an even bigger platform, it would have helped the team.
0: It leaves the White Ferns needing to sweep their last three matches and hope results go their way to advance to the semis. A second matchup was Serena Williams in as many weeks for Kiwi doubles specialist Erin Routliffe, and this time a different result. Routliffe and Mexican Juliana Olmos have seen off Williams and Carolina Mukova 6-4, 6-4 at the Berlin Open. It came a week after Routliffe lost to 23-time major winner at the Queen's Tournament in London, both operating with different partners in that match. Serena Williams now turns her attention to Wimbledon with confirmation she'll partner sister Venus after getting a wild card overnight. Tennis coverage with Eye Institute. Discover a world free of glasses and contacts. I'm Adam Cooper. That's sports with Generate, putting performance first. Generate KiwiSaver.
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3: 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Good morning, a heavy run on the Uber motorway citybound from Murphy Street through to Everton Terrace, northbound heavy through Evans Bay Parade. State Highway 1 is heavy citybound Linden through to Granada Drive, again from Newlands. State Highway 2, moderate to heavy Kennedy Good through Thanaranga Interchange. Switch to Skinny and get $30 credit. 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
0: Cloudy periods today, a few showers late morning and early afternoon. Northwesterlies turning southerly in the afternoon. Our high today is 15 with a low of 7. Tomorrow fine, northwesterlies developing for a time in 14. Friday mainly fine with evening showers and then rain on the way for Saturday. 12 right now on the Kapiti Coast, the same at Upper Hutt. 13 in Porirua, 11 degrees in Lower Hutt. 9 at the moment in Wainui and Mata. 13 degrees at Lyle Bay and in Wellington City. Cloudy skies and we have 12 degrees downtown.
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4: Yeah, the nation's interesting at the moment as we build into election year. So Labor's got problems. I don't know how much of this directly ties up to money v traction in the marketplace. In other words, can you buy your way to success? Can you buy your vote? Or, you know, if you're the Labor Party, all you're going to do is talk policy, you get free coverage anyway. Anyway, so the total Labor race so far is $401,000. Is that a lot of money? Not really. Active got 1.35, National 727, New Zealand First 500,000. The Opportunity Party $100,000, to Party Māori only $40,000. So I don't know what the Labor Party do about that, but we'll have more on spending in just a couple of moments. 23 minutes away from 9.
2: International correspondence with NZI Insurance. Peace of mind for New Zealand business.
4: Because the interesting thing is, Steve Price, good morning.
5: G'day.
4: Because the interesting thing about spending is this One Nation fundraising thing, it's hard to... Is the money designed to send a message to government, or is the money designed to support Pauline because we think Pauline's the future of Australia?
5: It seems a bit of both. I mean, I think people who are putting their hands in their pockets, I think the largest donor was only several thousand dollars. Right. So this is mum and dad investors, mum and dad supporters. The total now, and you're speaking there in, you know, small amounts of money, One Nation has raised $4.3 million off the back of one ad campaign, which is Fire the Liar, which ran a week ago. Yeah. So they've raised that money in a week. They are very nimble. There's a story this morning suggesting James Ashby, Pauline Hanson's One Nation Chief of Staff, they're describing him as a Svengali. Now, I know Ashby. I've interviewed him several times on Sky. He went to the US, and he studied a lot of what the MAGA party and Trump were doing in regard to social media. He's come back and introduced it into Australian politics.
4: It's working.
5: And it's worked.
4: Yeah.
5: Now, this money, part of it's going to be used to run an anti-Albanese TV ad, can you believe this, during tonight's State of Origin rugby league match at, that's game two at the MCG. Now, that's one of the most expensive TV advertising slots of the year. So they'll run this Fire the Liar campaign. Albanese is a massive rugby league fan, and he'll be sitting there at home, and this ad will pop up on Channel 9, and he's going to have to sit through it. And then they've launched a second ad campaign set to the US country anthem, Won't Back Down, by someone called Bailey Zimmerman, featuring Australian comforting despairing Australians. So This is all the developments so far. But Pauline Hanson will today address the press club, 2:30 your time.
4: It'll be fascinating.

0: Aki, of course. Will she go through with it? No, she'll probably settle as well. And I imagine Sandilands has got a job tied up somewhere else on another radio network about to start.
1: Well, you see, that's interesting, because I read this morning he can't go on radio. That's part of the deal. He can do something on, you know, streaming. So he can do a podcast.
0: Yes.
1: So maybe that's the future of where he's heading. But that's an unfair, isn't it? Because I watched the opening hearing, and I thought to myself, you know, he was going to go to court in October. And so the wheels of justice, it's unfair, isn't it? If timing's an issue for you in your court case, you are immediately disadvantaged, aren't you?
0: Yeah, 100%. 100%. And streaming's probably the future. I mean, look what Carl Stefanovic's doing with his podcast, where he's doing a podcast series, you know, right around the country, and doing the Today Show on Channel 9 at the same time. He's probably not going to be on the Today Show next year, and he's going to be a full-time streamer like Kyle.
1: Yeah, interesting. All right, mate, go well. We'll see you next week. Steve Price out of Australia, 8:45.
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1: Mike, on streaming numbers, I deal with property maintenance, and I'm finding a lot of people stream now rather than go through a TV aerial, no replacing cables, getting on roofs, etc. Mike, we paid $45. This is the football. Would have paid up to $100 without question. Any more than that, I would have struggled with justifying the cost. I honestly think TVNZ undershot their price point. So we'll be interested to know at the end of the tournament if they came out with a profit. Well, you'll never know that because even though they're a state-owned and publicly accountable company, I don't think you're going to be able to find the numbers in there that would give you – and I don't care. They can do whatever they like. I'm just interested as an exercise because it's a pivotal point in that company's future at the moment as they move allegedly into more that pay-per-view side of the equation through their streaming service. As to what they paid, whether it was a lost leader, just to get people involved, get them across the hurdle of the idea that they can charge money for something. More importantly, to my mind, is once you've got something like the World Cup, that's about as good as it

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0: They were controversial either, were they?
1: How can you be controversial about picking up rubbish after everybody's gone home?
0: So true. 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
10: Good morning, it's 9 o'clock, 11 degrees in Wellington. I'm Adam Cooper. Investigations are underway over allegations MB staff lied to the Immigration Minister, wasting more than $30 million. Erica Stanford says she was misled about cost increases for a project to upgrade border biometric systems. The Public Service Commission will be investigating officials' behaviour. MB Chief Executive Nick Blakely told Mike Hosking they're also fully cooperating.
11: In parallel, I'm doing a stock take of all of our technology projects, strengthening our processes and governance around those and getting independent insurance.
10: The devil's expected to be in the detail of the US-Iran peace deal, with key questions still unanswered. A formal signing ceremony will take place later this week. President Donald Trump says the deal is already delivering results, with oil prices down. But tensions remain over Israel's ongoing military presence in Lebanon and whether it violates the agreement. Waikato University international law expert Al Gillespie says it's a memorandum of understanding, which is the lowest level of arrangement.
12: It's not a treaty, it's not an armistice, and it's a stepping stone so we can hopefully see some good faith negotiations between the two of them.
10: The Health Minister's shake-up of the Medical Council's leadership is being dubbed an attack. Simeon Brown is refusing to reappoint the chair and deputy chair as council members, fearing it's getting too distracted by ideological agenda. He points to a draft consultation document on cultural safety and competency in practice. But Association of Salaried Medical Specialists Executive Director Sarah Dalton says Brown is putting his ego over the facts.
13: It may well be his prerogative to make the decision, but we expect ministers to act responsibly, to take advice, and we don't believe that's the case in this situation.
10: Canterbury University's Student Association is admitting responsibility for a food poisoning outbreak that left more than 100 people sick. Students fell ill after eating shredded chicken as served at University Hall and Islam Student Accommodation.

0: during end-of-year exams in 2024. Investigators found the outbreak was likely caused by unsafe food preparation and handling, with the association responsible for meals at both halls. Food Safety Acting Director General Jenny Bishop says it's pleaded guilty to one charge under the Food Act and will be sentenced in December. More illicit cigarettes are being seized at the border, with customs taking nearly 70,000 a day. The cigarettes made up more than 7 tonnes of illicit tobacco seized from January to April this year, a large increase on last year's numbers. Minister Casey Costello says when they make it to market, the cigarettes are seriously lucrative for cartels and enforcement is critical.
1: We're getting $12 and $13 packets of cigarettes. We're talking millions of dollars of excise evasion. This is a cash commodity.
0: Trains are back running again on Wellington's Johnsonville line after a crash 11 days ago. A train ploughed into a concrete barrier at Kandala, leaving 6 people injured and causing visible damage to the Metlink carriage, which has since been lifted off the tracks by a crane. Kiwi Rail says it's been assessing the damage and carrying out repairs. It's assuring passengers robust safety testing has been carried out. It means keen rugby fans that live in the northern suburbs can take the train to the Super Rugby final this weekend. That's Newstalk ZB News with Fisher Funds, New Zealand's largest specialist KiwiSaver provider.
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0: Newstalk ZB Sport, one of the tournament favourites, are on the verge of an opening win at the Football World Cup. France hold a 3-1 lead over Senegal, deep into second half added time in New Jersey. Star striker Kylian Mbappe opened the French account in the 66th minute. It drew him level with Argentinian counterpart Lionel Messi on 13 World Cup goals. It also saw him equal Olivier Giroud's French record of 57 goals. An equally composed finish then followed from one of Mbappe's teammates in the 82nd minute.
3: He's played it through here for Bradley Barcola, who finishes with style.
0: Senegal pegged one back in added time, only for Mbappe to respond with his second to seal the 3 points. Erling Haaland and Norway begin their campaign from 10 this morning our time against Iraq in Massachusetts. Tim Payne is set to depart the Wellington Phoenix after 7 seasons. The All Whites defender, who now boasts almost 6 million Instagram followers from his social media fame, has signed with Paraguayan club Olimpia. Various outlets are reporting a verbal agreement's in place to join them, who boast 48 league titles in Paraguay. Payne has played more than 140 A-League matches for the Phoenix. He had been contracted for another 2 seasons in the capital. Football coverage with Nissan X-Trail. The big one ends June 30. Be quick. The Hurricanes players are embracing the sold-out sign already being up at Henry Stadium for Saturday's Super Rugby final against the Chiefs. As first revealed by Newstalk ZB yesterday, tickets were all snapped up within 15 minutes of going on public sale. Canes prop Xavier Numia says he's never seen the stadium full in his 8 seasons at the Canes.
4: Yeah, it's hissing. It's unreal. Fill the tin to the brim. Overflow the tin now. Be my first time playing at the tin being full, so I think the last time was, 2016 for the Hurricanes, so always looking forward to it. It's going to be exciting.
0: Hurricanes lock Caleb Delaney's been ruled out of the final with concussion. Teams for the match will be announced this afternoon. Super Rugby coverage with Habit Health Physio booked today and stay in the game. Henry Nicholls will get first crack at taking over from the retired Kane Williamson at number 3 in the Black Caps test batting order. Captain Tom Latham has confirmed Nicholls will come into the 11 for the second test against England, starting tonight at London's The Oval.
5: Someone that has a lot of international experience, has been out of the squad for a couple of years now, but has certainly forced his way back into the squad through weight of runs at domestic level. So, really exciting opportunity for him.
0: Nicholls only batted at number 3 in 4 test innings previously, with an average of 21 from that sample. Paceman Matt Henry looms likely to be cleared from back spasms to make his return. I'm Adam Cooper. That's Newstalk ZB News and Sport to 9:06. Wellington Mornings with Nick Mills is next.
2: Newstalk ZB Wellington, time saver traffic.
6: Armstrong's Lower Hutt, one day sale Thursday the 18th of June. Now the Uber motorway is heavy coming in from Awatea Quay through to Everton Terrace. Heavy both ways between Evans Bay Parade and Mount Vic Tunnel. State Highway 2, moderate patches from Kennedy Good through to Naranga Interchange. State Highway 1, heavy but moving Newlands through to Willis Street. One day only deals on Nissan, Dongfeng used car range, 340 High Street, Lower Hutt.
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0: Cloudy periods in the forecast for Wellington today. A few showers late morning and early afternoon. Northwesterlies will turn southerly in the afternoon. 15 the high today, 7 tonight's low. Fine tomorrow with northwesterlies and 14. Friday's mainly fine with evening showers.

0: And 15 rain in the forecast for the rugby on Saturday. Right now 12 on the Kapiti Coast, same in Upper Hutt, 13 in Porirua, 11 degrees in Lower Hutt, 9 in Wainui and Mata, 13 at the moment in Lyell Bay, and in Wellington City with partly cloudy skies we have 12 downtown.
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3: G'day, good morning and welcome to Wednesday the 17th of June. Well, as games of sport goes, it was pretty amazing, wasn't it? What a stadium, what a performance, and what a showcase for the beautiful game. The atmosphere, the presentation, the occasion, well, it looked world class because it was world class. Biggest sporting event in the world. And best of all, the All Whites, playing in black, scored two goals, which is exactly what we were talking about yesterday morning. A fantastic start to the tournament, plenty of reasons to be excited about. Let's look forward to one, what comes next, and hopefully more goals. And speaking of excitement, yesterday we wondered, at this time of the day, whether we'd fill the stadium. Then we thought there'd been an IT meltdown because you couldn't buy a ticket. Then we found out from Tony Philp that it's a sellout. It's gone all over. If there's extra seats being made available, I believe they're negotiating that right now, we'll tell you straight away. And I want to make a real quick special mention to the Hurricanes for confirming that cowbells will be welcome. Love them or hate them, that's what atmosphere is all about. And By the way, congratulations to whoever organises it, but all the trains to everywhere will be running. How cool? How cool is that? Start with a simple question this morning. Who do you trust? Because if what we're hearing coming out of Immigration New Zealand and MB is true, then we have a serious trust problem. We're not talking about a junior staff member making a mistake. We're not talking about a typo or a missed deadline. We're talking about a government that has department that has spent 30 million of taxpayers' money on a technology project over 7 years and ended up with what to show for it? Absolutely nothing. $30 million of yours and my money for nothing. And now we're hearing allegations of creative accounting. The review into the incident says no one really knows how much actually was spent. Oh, that doesn't make you shudder. So what would? Some officials say it was unclear accounting and cost shifting as a result of trying to keep the project away from ministers. There are also concerns ministers weren't given the full picture, warnings ignored, and advice from Immigration Minister Erica Stanford says turned out to be complete fiction. Now think about that. MB Chief Executive Nick Barclay agreed with Mike Hoskins this morning that it was worrying.
4: It's a deliberate act, and that is psychology, and that's what makes it interesting, isn't it? And worrying.
5: I certainly agree on the worrying. But there should be the right checks and balances to stop that from happening.
4: Yeah.
5: That is why we have financial controls. It's why we have government structures and reporting to ministers. Those are the things that didn't happen in this case, and that's what I'm committed to fixing.
3: Now, let's be clear about this. A relationship between ministers and public servants is built on one thing, trust. They have to trust those people to give the ministers the right advice. Ministers make decisions based on the information they're given. They don't build the reports. They do not run the projects. They rely on officials to tell them the truth, the whole truth, and nothing but the truth. So what happens if trust is broken? What happens if officials are deliberately hiding the numbers to stay under spending limits?

0: What happens if a project keeps rolling along despite red flags, delays, and cost blowouts? What happens if concerns are raised and completely ignored? And if there's a question that worries me the most, is what happens here could be happening elsewhere in every other department. Because this isn't a $30 million problem. It's much bigger than that. It's a confidence problem. At the same time, thousands of public servants have lost their jobs. Departments have been told to tighten their belt. How many times have we been told this? And taxpayers have been told that every dollar counts and we're being careful. We've got a project where tens of millions of dollars have vanished into thin air. Is that acceptable?
1: Nick Mills.
0: What are your thoughts? 0800 80 1080 or 9292 is a text. If an inquiry finds people, officials, knowingly misled ministers or deliberately hid the truth and the true cost of the project, what should happen to them? And what should happen to the organisation? Should there be consequences or just another case where everybody says we're sorry, writes a report and we move on? 0800 80 1080. There's something that doesn't feel right about this. Let's have a chat. You got the number? You got the phone? I got the mic? Let's have a chat. 0800 80 1080. Nearly 14 minutes past nine.
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13: 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Are you feeling good about the squad?
14: 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You know, Darren will be disappointed. The players will be disappointed that there were a couple of moments that they switched off and you get punished at that high level. But what a super start.
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0: I want to give you some quick clarity on this project. It's called the Biometric

0: capacity upgrade. It began in 2018. It was meant to modernise Immigration New Zealand's identified system, including fingerprints, photographs and biometric verification. What the hell that is, I don't know. The aim was to strengthen the border security and improve immigration processing. Now, most of the places around the world, you go into Melbourne, last time I went to Melbourne, bang, bang, bang, through and out. You it's quicker than walking to the bathroom and you're gone. So they have all these modern systems. We were apparently trying to do that. We just screwed up. Apparently, we just screwed up. And it was, you know, the inquiry will tell us what. But that's exactly why we're talking about it this morning. Nick, first text came through and says, why isn't MB Head, i.e. the CEO, responsible for this corruption? Well, Nick Blakely only came into the position this January after the review was launched. Carolyn Tremaine was the CEO at that time, just for your information. So there is a complete screw-up. Was the idea right? Probably was right. Anything that we can make us more modernising and bringing tourists in. We're a tourist destination. Surely we should be doing things like this. But this is a complete screw-up, according to what we're reading at the moment. My opinion only. Colin, good morning.
1: Good morning. Why were we developing our own system? Well, why didn't we just buy an off-the-shelf system? The countries all around the world have got these biometric tests as you go through immigration. Just buy something off the shelf.
0: Well, why? I don't know. I'm not in that inquiry, but I mean, that's a very good point to make. I mean, if there was a system, like an AI system that was actually out there, why wouldn't we have done it? Perhaps the whole thing started in 2018. That's a long time ago. That's 8 years ago. So maybe there wasn't those modern systems that we have now.
1: Oh, I don't know, but another problem we've got is that the Wellington City Council, for example, spent $600,000 on their website. Well, how many councils are there around the country spending that kind of money on their website?
0: Yeah, well, okay, let's go back.
1: Buy an off-the-shelf system.
0: I agree with that, and we've done that story to death, and we are all upset about that.
1: It's similar, that we don't have to develop things by ourselves.
0: I think it's deeper. I mean, I agree with your point. 100% I agree. But I think it's deeper than that. This is, to me, when I watched it on the news last night and when I read about it this morning and did some research, this is about trust. This is the one little word is trust. Now, for me, the CEOs of these government departments and the ministers should trust each other, and ministers shouldn't be let down like this.
1: Absolutely, and I think we've got to have not just one guy appointed to look into it, but a Royal Commission of Inquiry into it, and whatever else is going on around the country.
0: Well, 100%. That's why are we talking about it this morning, Colin? 100%. How many more departments have got that same situation happening that someone hasn't rattled the cage, someone hasn't looked into it? I mean,
1: precisely.
0: Should heads roll?
1: Absolutely.
0: But, I mean, the problem is that she's already gone. The person that was in charge has already gone. So other people, I suppose, under her?
1: I'm coming to the thought that it's an assault on the constitution of the country by not doing her job properly.
0: Well, she's gone. We can't, I mean, but this middle management, people that knew what was going on that didn't whistleblow. This whole whistleblow thing for me is really important. I think that anyone working in a government department should be able to blow the damn whistle if something's not right. And there would have been a lot of people, Colin, a lot of people, thanks for your call, by the way, there would have been a lot of people that saw this happening, knew it was happening, and were scratching their head. Maybe they were buying into that the idea was great and we just have to spend a bit more money. It started in 2018. I mean, that's crazy. What went wrong? I'll tell you about, I think, what went wrong in a second. 21 minutes past nine.
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1: 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The Unicorn, a comedy about a widowed dad discovering that kindness, emotional maturity and basic communication make you extremely hot and desirable. And the drama some people are saying is better than Broadchurch, Under Salt Marsh, a devastating crime shatters a tight-knit Welsh community where everyone's hiding something, including the marsh itself. 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
4: Nick, this is commonplace in the public service. People at ground level highlighting problems. Senior leaders get angry and send up reports that sanitise or completely change the data to ensure they look good and failures are covered up. People who raise concerns are managed out or suffer career harm by being blamed for decision makers' failures. Failing senior leaders are shuffled off to another department with a reference, often covered by a settlement agreement. I mean, that sounds to me like a text from somebody that works in an organisation that knows. There are 35 million of our dollars wasted. People must be sacked. I agree that there should be some accountability, some senior accountability. Why are our highly paid public service incompetent? No one has held to accountable or fired. Cost overruns. This should not be accepted in the private sector. The current government is ultimately responsible for misuse of public funds. 100%. And it's that word trust that I want to keep in the mind. 0800 80 10 80. What's your view? Another story, another $30 million, another wasted story. This time it's ministers not knowing what people in very high up positions at MB are doing, and we're none the wiser at all. Trevor, good morning.
5: Nick, how are you, mate? All right?
4: Great, thank you.
5: Yeah. Now, this case here, I mean, it looked on the face of it, it was just a planned rort. It was a planned, organised, covered up rort, purposely thought about, you know, how to cover it up and how not to tell the minister and that. So I just think this puts on just another level. And look, Nick, you know, for many years I've been ringing up and I've been saying the biggest rorters of our money are governments, not supermarkets, not banks. They might do it a little bit, but the government absolutely waste and rort our money. Look, you know, what about the $50 million that was spent on that cycle walkway across the Auckland Harbour Bridge that would never, ever, ever go ahead? The officers that they brought to help organise and run it, they're still paying rent on.
4: And, trying, you know, to lease some, so trying to sublease some of them out because it's a hell of an expense, yep.
5: And it's an absolute rort. And we've just got to look in our council and, you know, what's been coming up probably in the last couple of years, because there's a bit of a wave of it, the absolute unacceptable amount.

0: amount of money wasted, like making that decision to give us a Rolls Royce plant over, you know, in your part of the world there.
1: Yep.
0: And yeah, and I just want to remind New Zealanders, you know, over COVID, there were two private companies looked at it, and they reckon there were $10 billion paid to people that it wasn't meant to be paid to. At least they've got, you know, they've got $836 million back. That's fantastic. But what about the $10 billion that probably could have been paid out, to people because a stupid government think we've got to trust everyone? I just think it's a disgrace.
1: Well, I mean, surely that senior ministers and senior CEOs from MB would have to have a trust relationship.
0: Oh, you have to. I mean, a boss, you know, I'm a great fan that the boss must pay the consequence. You know, they'll always justify their big wage or higher wage because of responsibility. But, you know, they, unfortunately, they do have to have trust in the staff just below them. So it's just going to be a massive thing. Look, I wonder how much money, not what we're finding out about it, how much more is there? And as I say, I want to remind New Zealanders have got $10 billion of COVID money that they were not entitled to. Why aren't the government getting it back?
1: Why aren't we trusting those people that we employ and pay huge money to actually give us the results and give us the true story than $30 million? That's what I'm more interested in that. I don't want to go back over COVID days, and I don't want to go back over sludge funds, and I don't actually want to go over anything else right this hour except for the fact that we've now found out that $30 million has gone down the toilet. That might as well come out of the sewer plant in Moa Point, because that's where it's gone. We've spent it and it's gone.
0: Yeah, but Nick, you know, you would know in your position, employing a lot of people, you've employed a lot of people in your businesses, and not unfortunately, but you have to put trust in people below you. You have to put trust in people below you.
1: Can I tell you how I work, Trevor? If you want to know, thanks for your call, by the way. If you want to know how I work on trust, I trust nobody. I trust absolutely nobody. I watch every decision being made, and I trust absolutely nobody. And that's the way I've worked all my life, because you can't trust people. Money is a horrible thing. It can do horrible things to nice and good and fantastic and honest people. Trust has to be really earned. As I said yesterday, I trust Dame Kerry Prendergast. I trust her. I've built a trust relationship with her. You trust very, very few people in the world, believe me. But this is an employment minister situation. And there should be a hell of a lot more trust than there is for what I'm seeing this morning. 0800 80 1080. Time for some headlines.
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5: For plumbing, gas fitting or drain laying, choose a master plumber today. The boss of MB says Immigration Minister Erica Stanford was misled by a handful of officials who aren't reflective of the wider public service. Erica Stanford says tens of millions of dollars was wasted on a border project. The devil's expected to be in the detail of the US-Iran peace deal, with key questions still unanswered. A formal signing ceremony will take place later this week. The ACT Party is pushing to stop regulators policing the opinions of staff outside of work. Trains on Wellington's Johnsonville line are back up and running 11 days after the crash that injured six people. Kiwi Rail is assuring passengers robust testing has taken place to ensure the line is safe. Weather today mostly cloudy, although rather sunny at the moment. A few showers coming late morning and early afternoon though. Northwesterlies turn southerly. Today's high 15. And money in our pockets. How the US-Iran deal could jumpstart New Zealand's economic recovery. See this and more from Inside Economics this morning at nzherald.co.nz. Nick.
6: Thanks, Coops. Gosh, the texts are flowing, and a total of 4.41 million was transferred out of the project between 2022 and 2025, the review found, further complicating efforts to track its true cost. I mean, we don't know the true cost. We do not know the true cost. Let's be really honest about it. The independent review found there were several opportunities where the project could have been paused, reset, significantly restructured, cancelled altogether. Instead, what happened? It continued. It kept going. $30 million wasted. Down the Googler. Down the toilet. Gosh. Ted, good morning.
7: Good morning, Nick Milson. How are you today?
6: Great. Top of my game.
7: Fantastic. What a way. Finally, someone has said something. Finally. After all these years. There's one word to what's been going on here. It begins with C. Being called corruption. And while you're at it, have a look at the RFP process too. That's all I'm saying.
6: Right, we'll stick to the topic. Are we? What are we going to do? And are you concerned as a taxpayer that we can basically waste $30 million without the minister actually knowing anything about it? And been probably disguised, well, yeah, definitely disguised from her, hidden from her completely.
7: I have personal, personal experience, that's all I'm saying. Go back to, whilst you're at it, what about Insys? Remember that? $96 million and the government walked away from it? Remember that?
6: No, I don't remember it.
7: It was the police project.
6: Oh, yes, yes, million. Sorry, I do remember about it.
7: And they just walked away from it. How many flags would that have been bought? How many kids would have been taken care of for that?
6: Yeah, I mean, we're seeing it again and again. Why isn't there some sort of watchdog organisation? I mean, tell me why there isn't some watchdog and, you know, organisation that's job is completely independent from all politics and actually looks at all spending over $5 million in government and comes back with a report. Why haven't we got something like that?
7: I'll tell you for why. It takes someone like that education minister who's got the gonads to do something about it and say something. There you go.
6: Yeah.
7: I'm not at all happy about it. And a whole lot of Kiwis there, they don't realise what's going on.
6: So what do we want? What do you want to see, Ted, after you've heard this news?
7: I can't say, because I want to go to my grave a happy man. I don't want to get sued by your, I don't want to bring your radio station into disrepute. What I'm saying is, personally, I've had personal experience of it, and it ain't finished yet. Believe me.
6: So, I mean, you say you have personal experience in it. Have you dealt with the government department that you've felt?
7: I'm saying no more. Sorry, I'm saying no more on this. At this point, it'll all come out in the wash. It's taken this young lady to get to go and do something. and say something.

0: something, and that's what it's needed.
1: Why hasn't someone else spoken about it? I mean, at the end
0: because
1: of the day,
0: Andrew Little,
1: hold on a minute. Let's be clear on this. Now, correct me if I'm wrong. The department went to Andrew Little when he was in charge, right?
0: Yep.
1: And said, we need extra money. We've got this to do this. He said no. He did say no. Surely the alarm bells would have rung back at the ministry and someone would have said, well, we're halfway through this. We've been told no. Surely that would be some sort of alarm going off in someone's office.
0: Did you ever see that program called Yes Minister?
1: Yes.
0: That was so near to the truth, it wasn't funny. And that's all I'm saying. I've had personal experience of it.
1: Okay.
0: And it hurts. It hurts me knowing that, and I can't do a damn thing about it.
1: Do you reckon, and I'm just asking for your opinion here, do you reckon that if this has been discovered here, there is other departments under the same circumstances?
0: It's been going on for years, for God's sake. Wake up, New Zealand.
1: Yeah.
0: Look at the police department. Some of those young fellas out there, the police college, they go to the, you know what I mean? And then we get this character of misgiving. Everyone's saying, no, the New Zealand police force, the finest police force in the world, completely uncorruptible. Sorry, wake up and smell the bloody roses.
1: Okay, Ted, before you have a heart attack and I get responsible for manslaughter because you've had a heart attack on the show, I'll let you go and have that cup of tea and a bit of a lie down. At least you didn't complain about the cold this morning. 22 minutes to 10, 0800 80 1080. Apparently, my research says there was too much optimism in this group. This department that was putting this together, they were very optimistic about it. They thought it was a great idea and they will keep spending. That was despite delays, despite missed milestones, despite technical failures. The governance group were still receiving advice suggesting the project remained achievable. The review criticised the optimism. They said it was too outweighed. I mean, they said they were downplaying the risks, underestimating the problems with it. Keep on spending. Keep on spending. 20 minutes to 10, 0800 80 1080. What are you thinking? Do you think we need a watchdog? Do we need some criminal people going in front of the courts and there being some convictions? What do we need to see?
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5: I mean, if you want to talk about how bad a $30 million waste of money could be, and if you've just joined the show, we're talking about MBIE's Immigration New Zealand biometric capability upgrades, basically fingerprinting and photos and stuff as you go through. I mean, we are a tourist destination, and we do want people to go through our international airports quicker and more efficiently. So the idea was right. The Ministry of Business, Innovation and Employment has not publicly disclosed the exact total headcount that worked on the failed biometric capability upgrade project over its multi-year lifespan. However, an independent review revealed that the project was severely hampered by high levels of staff turnover. No one would say that. Weak governance is another part of the report that came out. The review found weak oversight. Weak oversight of spending our money, unclear accountability, that's the same as weak oversight, poor escalation processes, which meant there was issues but no one was cleaning it up and tidying it up and kept going, warning signs not acted on strongly enough. I mean, how much of a red flag is warning signs not actively strongly changed quick enough? I mean, surely that's just basic 101 stuff. In simple terms, lots of people were involved, but nobody appears to have taken ownership of stopping it. That is from this, you know, the statement. It's not an inquiry. It's just, it's going to be. They're going to have an inquiry. It's absolutely nut. Lots of text. Couple of quick texts. Nick, the scale of this MBIE is fraud. It's criminal. Yes, I think it is too. When anyone hides anything to do with public money, if you've got public money and you're hiding where you're spending and how you're spending and not reporting to the right people at the right time, it is criminal. Nick, fraudsters in the private sectors for this MBIE fraud are prosecuted, not just fired. You're right. Once again, if you took public money and you spent it the wrong way, you would be prosecuted. There's no question about that. Let's go as far as treason. This is a little bit extreme, says one texter, maybe, but quite frankly, it's a form of sabotage against our state, our country. Matt, I mean, you are taking it to the extreme, but I give you that. Nick, when 4,000 workers got laid off from the public service, most of them were from the coalface. And a lot of those ones who should have been laid off and managed to keep their jobs. If you're going to drain the swamp, drain it properly. There's definitely some pretty serious issues that need to be looked at here, aren't there? Stan, good morning.
6: Good morning, Nick. You touched on, there's two things with trust. You touched on one of them. Trust is earned. That should be on in every ministers and city councillors' mind. And the other thing is trust but verify. You just can't take for granted that you've been given the full story, the full picture, all the information. Sometimes you need to dig for yourself. And I think Ted really touched on it. It really is like these bureaucrats have been watching episodes of Yes Minister, to be honest. I mean, the conniving, the bureaucratic malfeasance that's been going on, hiding stuff, getting rid of people who voice concerns, you know, potential whistleblowers. To me, that really stinks to high heaven, to be honest. And I think we need to be able to, well, ministers should be able to fire staff, you know, public sector workers or staff managers a lot easier than what they can.
5: Well, obviously there was, you know, I'm not going to say, because I don't want to end up in court either, but obviously Nick Blakely's come in. I mean, he's been there, you know, the CEO. It's only been there since January. Obviously there was some, I don't want to use the word issues. There was something that was going wrong with Carolyn Tremaine. And she was the CEO at the time, obviously. You don't replace the CEO of an organisation like MBIE just because, you know, you've got a scratch on your back.
6: No, I mean, I mean, the buck stopped with her, but there would have been, who was the project manager for that project? Who was managing it? Because obviously they told a lot of forecasts to their managers above them.
5: Well, she'd been there for 8 years.

0: Yeah, so just for those listeners that think she might have been only there for a little bit of the time, and remember the project started in 2018, she would have been there from the start of that project. She's been there the whole time. So, you know, the buck stops with her. You know, the other thing that keeps coming back to me, Stan, and I'd love to get your opinion on this, is the optimism. Because, you know, I'm a businessman, and sometimes I have businesses that fail that you're really optimistic about. Really, really optimistic about. You know it's the right thing. And maybe people in this organization thought that this biometric system was the right system. Maybe they did need more money. I mean, that's another side to put to it, isn't it?
1: Well, yeah, but they weren't honest, were they?
0: No.
1: I mean, when there were issues with the project, they should have said, hey, we're running into some serious issues here. You know, quite honestly, maybe we should reevaluate the whole thing. But they just kept pumping for more money. But here's the thing, a lot of these guys, the people leading that project, I'm not talking about the head of the ministry, but the people leading that project, their jobs depended on that project.
0: Yes.
1: So I wonder how many were contractors?
0: Yes, but because those people, you're right.
1: You know, so there's snouts in the trough here. Yeah, let's keep the project going because if we abandon the project, we're out looking for other jobs. You know, and people are going to ask, oh, how did your last job go? Oh, well, we had to abandon it because we couldn't get it through, you know. We couldn't get the project done. You know, there's a lot of protecting their own backs, protecting their pay packet. I mean, we really need an overhaul of how bureaucrats do things in this country.
0: Do you reckon, Stan, Bruce has just texted in, he said, hi, Nick, MB issue, the answer is plain and simple. Everything you have stated with willful hindering the situation and funds is gone. That's fraud. Why have the serious fraud office not been called in? Bruce, that's a good question. What do you think about that, Stan?
1: Well, the thing is, that's going to be a hard one to prove because you have to prove that they somehow made a material gain. You know,
0: no, because if they are changing the facts to be able to bring it under the carpet so no one sees it, that's fraud, isn't it? If they're saying they needed another $5 million, but let's not label it under the biometrics thing, let's label it something else and bring it into the biometrics funding, isn't that fraud?
1: Well, yes, certainly misleading. It's certainly misleading.
0: Yeah.
1: You know, I think there's a number of middle managers in MB who were aware of this project, who had responsibility for this project that should also be gone, to be honest.
0: I think there's more than that, Stan. Thank you for your call. Great to talk to you. I think it's more than that. I think it's Roger, good morning.
2: Good morning, Nick. Look, a couple of things. You had a caller on who was a bit worried about being sued. I think when you get into this kind of domain with what you know, if I knew something there, I'd drop them in it. If they want to sue me. I couldn't give a rat's ass. Because if they've got the truth and it's fraud, well, the truth will come out. And if they know it's fraud, they won't want to go down that path to sue you. The other point is, again, from a business point of view, the first thing, if that was me, the first thing I'd be saying is, how many of these systems are used overseas, and why can't we look at their software or their issues and how they use it? And it was on the news this morning, I think, on your thing this morning, some business has leased out some software which they've invented all around the world. So I'm pretty sure there'll be software out there that's already in place now in countries all over the world we can look at and go, hey, that's pretty good, that's working really efficiently, and not waste money trying to reinvent the wheel.
0: Do you reckon we've got a culture problem in New Zealand, Roger? Because I'm thinking of that sludge minimalisation project at Wellington. I keep thinking of that. Why do we have to be the world's best at everything? Why do we have to be the All Blacks? Why can't we just have a system that works well for us in New Zealand when you come through immigration?
2: Absolutely. And you've heard the saying, keep it simple, stupid. Again, if it's a system overseas that does exactly what we want, and we approached them and said, hey, how can we license this, or can we get hold of that software or whatever it is? Obviously, there's going to be a bit of backwards and forward, but, I mean, you'd save yourself a whole heap of money and just implement what they've got here and for half the time and half the money.
0: So what do you want to see happen at MB?
2: As a business owner, what I want to see is to find out the people making the decisions, and if there's any fraud there or anything illegal –

0: they use fraud or deception, that's illegal. So if that's illegal and they're just employees, they need to be taken to task. They need to be taken to court because that's my money, your money, and I'm pissing up against the wall without me knowing about it, or if it's been done in a, you know, I'd know a beneficial way for the country. So this is our money they're playing with.
1: 100%. Roger, always good to talk to you. 100%. And if they are taking money from one side to the other, is that corruption or optimism?
2: Somerset Waikanae are holding open days every Thursday this month, 10 till 2. 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
1: Someone texted the question earlier on the show, where is Carolyn Tremaine now? Well, I can tell you where Carolyn Tremaine now is, if you really want to know. Ask the question where Carolyn Tremaine is, Wayne's texting. Now, answer head of LDC. What's LDC? I can hear you saying. The Leadership Development Centre, a business unit within the Public Service Commission. The unit is charged with delivering public service leadership. Wayne says, oh dear. Thanks, Wayne. I say, oh dear as well. Isn't that just the way? One department to another department. I wonder what the spending's like there. I wonder if there's any little eagle eyes on that spending there now. You're listening to Drax Project. We finished the hour because Brett McKenzie and Drax Project assigned to do the opening of the old town hall. It's got a fantastic new Māori name, but I'm going to call it the Old Town Hall because I grew up with it being the Old Town Hall. And it's a beautiful Old Town Hall, even though it's cost us a fortune, an absolutely fortune. Opens in February.

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8: It's 10 o'clock. I'm Jodie Gill. Investigations are underway over allegations MB staff deceived the Immigration Minister, wasting more than $30 million. Erica Stanford says she was misled about cost increases for a project to upgrade border biometric systems. The Public Service Commission will be investigating officials' behaviour. MB Chief Executive Nick Blakely says they are fully cooperating.
9: In parallel, I'm doing a stock take of all of our technology projects, strengthening our processes and governance around those and getting independent insurance.
8: Questions over how much weight the peace deal between the US and Iran actually carries, despite the fanfare. Donald Trump says he'll release the full text within days ahead of a formal signing ceremony in Switzerland on Friday. Waikato University international law expert Al Gillespie says this deal is more of a stepping stone. He says key issues still linger regarding the Strait of Hormuz and Iran's nuclear program.
10: We're not even sure what parties are involved in the agreement. We know America's in it. We know Iran's in it. But there's questions about Israel, Hezbollah and Lebanon as well.
8: President Trump says the Strait of Hormuz will reopen by the end of the week. Concern the health minister's overstepping as he shakes up the medical council's leadership. Simeon Brown is refusing to reappoint the chair and deputy chair when their terms as members expire. He says the regulators become too distracted by ideological agenda. Association of Salaried Medical Specialists Executive Director Sarah Dalton says this is a clear attack.
11: It suggests that he doesn't understand that being able to practice in a way that is culturally competent and culturally safe is a key part of safe medical practice in the 21st century.
8: Gynecologists are delighted with a Labor proposal to make scans free for all pregnant women, regardless of their location. The party's campaigning on the policy, alongside three funded GP visits a year paid for via its capital gains tax. It's also promising $3 million a year for boosting sonographer training. College of Obstetricians and Gynecologists Vice President Emma Jackson says the cost of scans stacks up fast.
12: The midwives are actually referring women into the public system to perform those scans, and obviously our public hospitals do not have the capacity to pick up that extra work volume.
8: A 23-year-old man's appearing in the Auckland District Court today charged with murder after an alleged attack in the central city last

0: night. Emergency services were called to Wellesley Street East at 6:45 to reports of a grievous assault involving people known to each other. A man was found with critical injuries and died soon after. Police say they're not looking for anyone else and a scene guard is in place while inquiries continue. The Customs Minister is confident more investment at the border will help combat the rise of illicit tobacco. New figures show 8.3 million cigarettes were seized in the first 4 months of the year. Most are then sold on the black market for as little as $12 a pack. Casey Costello says despite enforcement ramping up, more illegal cigarettes are appearing and Customs is working hard to combat the issue.
1: We are working greater with our overseas partners, so we are seeing where the supply chain is coming from. The new mail centre has been highly effective.
2: And to News Talk ZB Sport. Good morning. Injured duo Catherine Hall and Kimi Orapoi have both been included in the 12-strong Silver Fern squad for the Commonwealth Games netball campaign. Poi suffered a calf injury and has been ruled out of the back end of the Steels ANZ Premiership season, while Hall has had to undergo surgery for a foot injury suffered while playing for the Mystics. Both have been listed as selected subject to medical clearance. There are five Australian-based players in the 12, with Kate Heffernan, Grace Wickier, Karen Berger, Maddie Gordon and Kelly Jackson all named. Pulse defender Paris Mason is the travelling reserve. French star Kylian Mbappe has picked up where he left off at the Football World Cup. He's scored twice, including a stunning long-range effort in added time, as Le Bleu have started their campaign with a 3-1 win over Senegal in New Jersey. It comes after Mbappe scored 8 goals at the 2022 World Cup in Qatar. In post-match comments, which have been translated, he summed up his feelings on the first-up result.
3: Is this a relief? No, it's just the first match of a group stage. People are getting very excited, but we keep a cool head to prevail. I think things can go very fast in the World Cup.
2: Norway, led by Erling Haaland, have just kicked off against Iraq and Massachusetts. There's no score, 3 minutes gone. Football coverage with Nissan X-Trail. The big one ends June 30. Be quick. A second matchup with Serena Williams in as many weeks with four Kiwi double specialist Erin Ratliff, and this time a different result. Ratliff and Mexican Juliana Olmos have seen off Williams and Karolina Mukova 6-4, 6-4 at the Berlin Open. The win coming a week after Ratliff lost to Serena Williams at the Queen's Tournament in London, both operating with different partners. Ratliff says a win like this is great on his own.
4: The first time excited, the second time I was like, oh my god. But yeah, no, it's obviously the draw happens every week and you never know and everyone's going to be watching her match. So to be able to be on the other side of the net is such an honour.
2: 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I'm Elliot Smith. That's News Talk ZB News and Sport with Fisher Funds, investing in New Zealand for over 25 years. 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
6: 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Good morning. Now the Urban Motorway, you're going to hit a moderate patch there. Just after Bolton Street, State Highway 1 is flowing well. State Highway 2 moderate through Silverstream. Again, right by Kennedy Good Bridge both ways. Slightly more traffic at Melling Link both ways, flowing well from Putoni. Massive deals on wardrobe and sliding doors. 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
0: Met Service forecast for Wellington. Mostly cloudy, a few showers late morning and afternoon, and nor'westerlies turning southerly this afternoon. Expecting a high today of 15 degrees and a low of 7. Tomorrow a fine day with nor'westerlies developing for a time in the morning and afternoon. A high of 14 degrees, a low of 7. And looking ahead to Friday, mainly fine. Then the chance of a shower from the evening, northerlies developing in the morning, and a high of 15.
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puppy watching Michael, eh? Average. Average but good movie. It's not a world beater. Now, you know, every now and then,

0: story that comes along and it gives you a little bit of hope. You know, we always, you know, I'm always mindful of it, giving you bad news stories, you know, always trying to get the right good news out of bad news. More criminal, more crimes, more deaths. So when I saw the latest drink driving figures, I thought, good, this is exactly the sort of change we should be celebrating. The number of people convicted for drink driving has fallen by nearly 10% over the last 9 years. Congratulations. We're starting to get it. But you know what's really interesting out of the story? Who's leading the change? Convictions amongst those aged 19 and under are down by what percent? You're going to ask? Well, lucky enough, I've done the research. 50%. There's 50% less convictions over the last 10 years for people under 19 for drink driving. That's incredible. For those 20 to 24-year-olds, they're down by 38%. That's also good news, very good news. And people aged between 25 and 29, they're down 20%. They're all down and they're all good numbers. So well done, young people. Young people have changed their attitude towards drinking and driving. They use share, ride shares. They organise designated drivers. They're far smarter, far clever. They think about how they're going to get home before they go out. Hooray! Great, clever, smart. And more important, they see drink driving as socially totally unacceptable. Now, I honestly can't remember the last time I saw a young person in a bar or a restaurant have a few drinks and then casually jump behind the wheel. Don't do it. Don't think about it. They are smarter, almost too woke to do it. You know what I mean? I mean, I don't want to put that in there, but it's true. Most young people, simply, it's not what they do, drink and drive. It's a bit like smoking, talking about watching the Michael movie, which is about Michael Jackson, for those people that don't know, looking at that movie and seeing people smoking in recording studios and smoking in bars. So it's almost like, you know, years ago we did that without thinking, smoking in a bar. You sit there having a nice fine dining meal and someone next to you was smoking. Well, the young people think of drink driving in the same way. They think it's totally unacceptable. Today you'd never dream of it. Society's changed, attitudes change, and culture with young people has changed towards drink driving, and I think it's amazing. And here's the interesting part. This is the not quite so good news part. While younger age groups are improving dramatically, convictions have had actually risen from people aged 30 to 39 and those over 55. Why, you're asking? Why are younger New Zealanders getting the message while some older New Zealanders still think they can have a couple of drinks and drive home, or more than a couple of drinks and drive home? A couple of drinks, you'd be pretty safe. It's a habit. It's confidence. It's a belief that because you've been driving for 20, 30, 40 years, you somehow know your limits better than anyone else. The statistics also show that 4 out of every 5 drink driving convictions involve what sex? The horrible males. Males. Can you believe that? I mean, why? 4 out of 5 are males. Only 1 in 5 involve a woman. Is it still a macho attitude amongst some blokes that say, I'll be right. I'm all right. I had a couple of beers. I can drive home. I'm okay. Because the reality is simple. Some people can have 2 or 3 drinks and still be legal. Some can't. Some think they're fine when they're nowhere near fine. The good news is attitudes can change. The younger generation is absolutely proving that. So how do we get the message through to the older generations, my question?
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0: 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Have attitudes towards drink driving changed in your lifetime? And have we made enough progress? Because every conviction is still putting a life at risk, or more than one life at risk. So although we're celebrating great stats, we can still do better. So have attitudes towards drink driving change. I can honestly say I feel they have. And why do younger people seem to getting this message when so many older people still don't? 0800 80 10 80 92 92. I'd love to get your opinion. Why do you think when you're older you can drink and drive?

0: 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And should we, and we are, I am, celebrating younger people getting the message. 0800 80 10 80 12 minutes past, nearly 13 minutes past 10.
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9: 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The players will be disappointed that there were a couple of moments that they switched off and you get punished at that high level. But what a superstar.
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0: Simple question. Have you actually noticed it that young people won't drink and drive? They think it's not right. They think it's uncool. They think putting their friends and their families and their loved ones at risk because they're drinking and driving is not right. I mean, pretty damn common sense, isn't it? But why? I kind of think it's because of the way that society is at the moment. And young people think by doing the right thing, which is great. I've got no issue with it. I think it's fantastic that they think that it's absolutely socially unacceptable. I mean, those ads, remember those ads running where they stopped talking to each other, which I thought were bloody awful when they came out. But you remember those TV ads where, you know, the girlfriend was talking about her boyfriend and dogging him in front of a crowd because he'd, you know, being pulled over for drink driving. Remember those ads? They were awful. But, you know, has it worked? Has it been the advertising's work? I don't know whether it has been the advertising's work. To be fair, not too many young people actually watch TV. You know, I had a youngish, 30-something person come over the other day to visit, and I was watching the news, and they hadn't seen the news in 20 or 30, hadn't seen the news since they were a kid, since they were growing up. I mean, so maybe it wasn't the ads. But why is it that the conviction rate for older people hasn't changed? Those between 40 and 54, they have remained sort of unchanged. Those that are getting convicted, 80% of drink driving convictions involve men. And

0: The figures suggest that younger New Zealanders may be drinking less. Now, I don't think that that's any question. You know, I grew up in this town where there was heaps of nightclubs and young people going out and partying and having a good time, only up to about 5 or 10 years, pre-COVID. 5 or 6 nightclubs on a street, everyone packed to them, they're all going out. Young people do not go out as much. They don't drink as much. They're more sensible. They probably don't have the money that they used to have. So is it because of that? And is it the role of things like alcohol interlocked? Of increases, orders have increases by 7% of those. People are putting them on their car so they can test to see whether they've had enough to drink. I've always felt that this is a very smart thing to do. I just don't know why cars don't come out with them when they manufacture them. You know, before you start, you blow. You know, and if you're okay to drive, the car starts. If it doesn't, you don't. How simple would that be in a modern car? A modern car does everything apart from telling you your date of birth. It would probably tell you your date of birth as well. Why wouldn't they have that in the systems? And why is it that people have, and between 55 and over, their convictions have actually increased? Why? Why is it older people are still drinking and driving and getting convictions? We've talked about this before on the show, and I used to think that the idea that they used to do it, every time there was a whole lot of drink driving convictions, they put a little ad in the paper and put your name on there. Put your name on there. Shame. Shame and blame. And I really thought that was a good idea. I really did. Because, you know, that's the reason. You know, tell me one of those ads that's actually stuck with your mind and made you think about it. That ad, for me, the one where the girlfriend sort of gaslights her boyfriend because he drank the night before and got pulled up. That got to me. Got to me because I didn't like the ad. Do any of the ads actually make you think, gosh, have I had enough to? I think everybody hopping into their car after one drink now thinks. I think that's the thing that's changed in my lifetime. I mean, we used to hop in the car and if we could walk to the car, you're okay to drive home. You know, nowadays you think about it every time. I mean, I've given up drinking, but you think, I know with my mates, they think, oh, can you drive, Nick? Because I've had two and I'm not sure about whether I should drive home. But the age 55 onwards, still very bad. Why?
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0: I don't know whether you remember that ad, but that was Ghost Chip Dad. That was huge, massive, over a million views on YouTube. Phases and entering the ad. You know, I can't grab your ghost chips. I mean, a lot of people talked about that and thought, I didn't actually get it until someone told me what it was. I didn't get the ad at all, you know, but it was the enforces into young people that drinking and driving kills. You know, I think it had obviously had an impact on young people. Why are young people, the numbers are astonishing, really, 50% down drink driving convictions under 19. And, you know, the thing is when we talk about drink driving, which we have several times on the show, and I don't mind talking about it again, and I want to talk about it again, is the repeat offenders. You know, I saw in the paper a while ago, you know, a guy for his fifth time. You know, nobody should be allowed to drink and drive more than twice. If you got done twice, you're gone. Pretty damn simple to me. Roger, g'day.
12: Yeah, hi, Nick. Look, I'd like to reiterate what you were saying. I think it's fantastic that the young people, for whatever reason, aren't drinking like we did back in the day. I think it's awesome. Whether they're using other substances, I don't know, but the numbers speak for themselves, and I just think, I look back in the day where, you know, our days, it was just terrible. I lost a couple of guys to drink driving that got killed. The nightclubs would stay open about 4 a.m. It was virtually welcoming everyone to drive. So I think it's fantastic. And in fact, I've got a mate that I used to hang around with 40 years ago. He's coming to the country and I'm catching up with him today or tomorrow. So I've got my son going to drop me off at his place because I know it's probably going to end up having a few. But yeah, I'll get dropped off there and I'll either stay there or get my son to pick me up. So, you know, the older guys need to be thinking about that as well.
0: Why do people of our age actually think that's their right to drive when they've had a couple of drinks or a couple too many drinks?
12: Because they're idiots. Because once you've had too many, you know, drinks, well, you could kill someone. You could take out a mum and a daughter or something. You could kill yourself. You could kill your own family. So back in the day when you were 18 and 19 and, you know, dumb as, well, that's what people did. But now, I'm very aware that if I'm going to drink, which is not very often, that I make plans. Well, how am I going to get there? How am I going to get back home?
0: Do you remember dialer driver?
12: No, I know that was around, but no, my dialer driver is one of my sons.
0: So dialer driver, for those people that don't know, was a setup. I thought it was quite brilliant. It didn't last, so it can't have been that brilliant.
12: No, it didn't last very long.
0: No, so people you'd ring them up and they'd come with a car, and they would drive your car home, and then they'd hop in the car that dropped them off, and you got your car at home. You paid a bit extra. I thought it was a brilliant idea. That never worked.
12: It was quite expensive though.
0: It was very expensive.
12: Yeah, I had a few guys that used them. I never did. But, by the time you added up two drivers, you know, like two cars, one car plus another one, yeah, it worked out, you know, very expensive. But, again, hey, if it was a one-off, you hadn't done anything for 20 years and you spent $50, $70 or whatever it was, then you're probably saving your life. So I think it's good. And I take my hat off to the young ones who – but you must notice also, Nick, in your pubs, do you notice there aren't young ones, you know, like, packed out in your bar? Is it mainly older people? Or
0: The definitely young people aren't drinking as much. I mean, I'm not in that scene anymore. I'm not in the nightclub and bar scene anymore, but I definitely know. I mean, there's a whole street, Blair Street, that was full of 4 o'clock licenses. Now, there's none.
12: Yes.
0: None, not one. Can you believe that? I mean, most people listening to the show would have grown up going out to nightclubs and bars and stuff. There's not one 4 o'clock license on Blair Street anymore.
12: Well, okay. Well, I think that's half the problem because, again, we were still out there drinking at 4 a.m, then trying to work out how to get home. So if that's gone, and what time do the bars close or the nightclubs close in town, Nick?
0: 4 o'clock. The late licences go to 4 o'clock there. Yeah.
12: Yes, they'll still be there. Okay. Oh, well.
0: Yeah, but there's not many. I mean, the police have done their best to stop all them. They don't want them anymore. They'll do anything they can to stop those places. So there's a few. There's still a few, but they're nothing. It's nothing like the old days. Nothing like pre-COVID. But that's not what we're talking about. What we're talking about is why young people are getting it and not drinking and driving. And people over 55, the convictions have gone up. There's more of them drinking and driving. Why? I mean, that's the question that I want to know. Why are they not getting it, and why? What do we have to do? They're obviously not watching the ads on TV. They're not taking the precautions that they needed, and they're the ones that can afford to get an Uber home.
12: Yeah, the dumbass. If you ask me, dumbass. I say there's so many options out there to, you know, you can look at, like what I'm doing. So, and the other thing too, Nick, I don't want to get lose my license because, again, I want to be able to go down, hop in my car and go anywhere I want to go, when I want to go. Not kind of, I've got to get a cab, I've got to find someone to pick me up and drop me off, you know?
0: Well, maybe they need to make the infringements stronger. So if you've been pulled up for drinking and driving, you know, that you lose your automatically lose your license for longer. I think you automatically lose your license anyway, but make it longer, make it harsher. Make it, you know, double all the fines. Double.
12: And you lose your car.
0: And if a second time you lose your car, that's a good one. Absolutely lose your car the second time. I love it. Thanks, Roger. Well, keep all talking to your mates. Keep keeping them sensible. We need to smarten them up. 0800 80 10 80. Always good to talk to Roger. He's always full of good advice. 0800 80 10 80. Why is it that over 55-year-old males, because only 10% of the convictions are females, over, you know, 20% are females, sorry, 80% are 55-year-olds and over. I mean, it's nuts. It's completely nuts. 10:30, 0800 80 10 80.
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16: 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And Looper, boasting 93% on Rotten Tomatoes, a sci-fi thriller where a hitman discovers the next target is his future self, creating serious workplace complications. One movie's about how billionaires can ruin your life, the other's about doing it to yourself. Inora, Looper, new to TVNZ+.
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18: 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Is this the 21st century version of the 20th century prohibition against booze? Prohibition never works, and apparently we never learn.
19: 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Australia's going to drop it today. It is alleged to level 3, and it's very important for Qatar, very important for Emirates, etc., etc. So New Zealand hasn't done that yet. If they are going to, they will look to or follow Australia's lead today.
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21: 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Questions linger over Israel's next steps as the US trumpets the peace deal with Iran due to be signed this week. It commits to ceasing hostilities and reopening the Strait of Hormuz, but reports the agreement includes Israel and Hezbollah have not been confirmed. Investigations are underway into allegations MB staff deceived the Immigration Minister over cost increases for upgrading border biometric systems upgrade, wasting more than $32 million. A 23-year-old man's appearing in the Auckland District Court today, charged with murder after a man was attacked in the CBD's

0: Ellerslie Street area last night and died soon after. Canterbury University's Student Association is admitting responsibility for a food poisoning outbreak at student halls that left more than 100 people sick during end-of-year exams in 2024. Police are now investigating traffic camera footage of vandalism on a new Wellington Harbourside path, which led to a cyclist being injured. Firefighter Clark Townsley was riding his bike to work between Nodonga and Petone on Sunday when he crashed into a large rock. He believes several boulders were deliberately moved onto the cycleway. Wellington's weather today, mostly cloudy is the forecast. Nice and sunny at the moment, though. We're going to get a few showers at some point during the middle of the day. Northwesterlies turning southerly, a high of 15. And it felt isolating. Teen shocked. Hockey CEO failed to report serious complaints to the cops. Read more at nzherald.co.nz. Nick.
1: Coops, when did you start looking at those ads on TV and thinking, gosh, if I've had a couple of beers, I better start wandering and not driving home and all that sort of stuff?
0: Very young age. I think I remember that if you drink and drive, you're a bloody idiot. You know, they were, even growing up watching rugby, they were on play during rugby games all the time. And I think people my age, even though, say, I'm in my 30s, where seemingly the stats show that people in their 30s are still driving.
1: Not as good as the younger ones.
0: And definitely not as good as the younger generation. But I couldn't tell you, you know, most of my friends enjoy going out for a good time and having decent number of drinks. I couldn't tell you any time where I've even known any of my friends to even contemplate drink driving.
1: Yeah.
0: And I think that's just our generation. It's just not an option. If you're going to go out drinking, you either organise it or you, in the middle of your night, if things have taken off more than you thought they would, you say, right, well, I'm not taking my car home. I've got to leave that there tonight and pick it up tomorrow.
1: What happens this is what gets to me, and I've seen it. I've absolutely seen it, not them driving home, but really panic over, shivers, if I leave my car here in the morning, it's going to be towed. If you live out at, you know, Lower Hutt and something, you're having a night in the town, you're driven into town, parked your car, had a couple of beers, then had a couple more, and you got your car parked in town. I mean, surely we should be able to get to a situation where we put a sticker on the windscreen saying, look, sorry, I've had too much to drink, I'll come and get it in the morning.
0: Yeah, I don't know. I think most places you park in town, unless you're on a clearway, you're not going to get towed overnight.
1: Yeah, but the morning you're going to have a hell of a ticket, aren't you?
0: Maybe, but I don't think that's really prevalent.
1: No.
0: I think, you know, we're lucky in Wellington that parking isn't actually too strictly enforced, especially on weekends. I don't think that's really an issue. And that's no excuse at all.
1: No, it's definitely no excuse, you know. And Grace is saying you can pay on the app, but I have actually seen it where people have been at the restaurant and they say, I've had too many to drink and I've got my car here.
0: Well, park smarter, I say. Yeah. Park smarter. There's definitely ways you can do it. Get it by 9:10 the next morning. You should be fine.
1: Or not drink.
0: Exactly.
1: Yeah. You can make the decision. 0800 80 10 80. Nick, the young ones love their cars, like going fast and boy races. The oldies don't like being told what to do. They're set in their ways, Jamie. Older people are set in their ways and I think it's arrogance. I think it's arrogance at a cost because, you know, drink driving does kill. We know that. Nick, it was a speeding ad, but on random coincidences, my mate and I often used to say to each other, it was the same day. David, don't say sorry to me. Say sorry to the kids. It was the wife after she opened the speeding camera ticket. Yeah, I get it. You know, don't say sorry to the person. Say sorry to those people that could have actually affected and would affect. I think the ads have worked for younger people, but I just think it's a cultural change. I really believe it was a cultural change. My father, who did enjoy a couple of beers, he would actually go to the pub for hours and hours and drive home. And we didn't think anything of it. If he could walk in a straight line. I remember him getting tested one time after being at the Blue Heron in Pororua for 3 or 4 hours, and then traffic officer in those days pulling him up. I just happened to be getting a lift home with him. Can you walk down a straight line? He walked down the straight line, hopped in the car. He was drinking. And he walked down the straight line. The traffic officer's there. Thank you, Mr. Mills. Have a good night. I'm thinking to myself, you know, I was only 17, 15. You know, I must have had my license, but he wouldn't let me drive. He would have been drinking all night, not let me drive. That was the way in those days, wasn't it? Crazy. 23 minutes to 11, 0800 80 10 80. Young people, we're celebrating. They're not getting convicted for drinking driving. That's a great thing. People over the 55, more so. More so. You're getting more convictions. You're getting caught more. Why and how? How can we actually stop them from doing it? And why are they doing it? And it's a male thing, not a female thing. It's the blokes are dumb. Why do blokes always think they should drive home anyway? Maybe the female partner, wife, friend had less to drink. Why couldn't we let them drive? Males want to drive a car. Why? Don't know, never understood that in my life. 22 minutes to 11.
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1: If you really wanted to know the estimate of rideshare, which is, you know, Ubers and stuff, 18 to 24-year-olds, 28 to 30%. I would have thought that was a lot higher. I would have thought a lot higher than 28 to 38, 30% would be taking Uber and stuff. 25 in the new one. What's that new one called? There's a new Chinese version, isn't it? Didi. So 28 to 30%, 18 to 24-year-olds, 25 to 34-year-olds, 40 to 41%. That's quite high, nearly 50% on rideshare. 45 to 54, 4%. I would have thought that would have been higher too. And only 16 and 17% of 55-year-olds are plus. I mean, I can't even remember the last time I caught a cab. I use Uber all the time. I've got an account, just use it, it's simple. Wouldn't think twice about using it if I'd had a couple of beers. I mean, if it's a little bit more expensive, I don't like the fact that they charge you when it's more busy, like coming out of the rugby on Saturday night. Go and have a quiet one somewhere after the rugby because, you know, it'll be very expensive straight after rugby. Greg, good morning.
9: Yeah, morning, Nick. Just on the drink driving and why young people don't do it so much, I've got a couple of friends in the hospital industry and also myself go out quite a bit, but the younger people preload, but more than that, they mostly take drugs. If you have a look at the actual accidents and fatalities now on the road, the actual drug drivers and the ages of those drivers are younger and cause more accidents than the people using alcohol now. Well, so there's a lot more to it than sort of meets the eye, and I'm saying drinking and driving is terrible, but drug driving is probably as bad, if not worse, because of the effect it has on your brain.
1: You know, I'll give you a funny story because I've wanted to tell this story, Greg, on the show before and I haven't. Where I live,

0: and Miramar, there's always a checkpoint there. I mean, most, not, you know, it just seems to me like it's every second week, just before the cutting. You know, if you were going right to the airport, you go left to Miramar, just along there. I don't know why. Yep. You can see the lights. You can see the reflection from St. Pat's College. So you know it's there. You can do a Yui and get the hell out of there. So it's the most stupid place to have a checkpoint. Cut a long story short, there was a youngish female police officer. Now, it was about 11 o'clock or 11:30. It was quite early. I'd finished quite early from the restaurant and was driving home. But it was a Friday, and I'd been up since 4 o'clock in the morning. So I was tired. My eyes were obviously red. I looked tired, and I was ready to get home. So when in the checkpoint, she comes over and makes me go count 1 to 10, and I'm completely sober, so that's fine. Then she looks at my eyes, and she points a torch in my eyes and said, "Are you okay?" And I said, I don't know why I said it. Yeah, I'm fine, just a bit tired, waiting, trying to get home. She goes over and talks to one of her fellow cops, right? And I know that they were about to drug test me. You know, I got the feeling. You know, I could see that there was some other reason. There was no other reason. And the policeman came over and he said, "Hello, how are you?" I said, "I'm great, thank you. Is there an issue here?" I said, "Do you want to drug test me?" And he says, "Oh, we're just looking at maybe we should." I wonder how often they actually do drug testing, and especially, you know, to older people.
1: Well, they've just started down. I'm from Lower Hutt, and they've just started here. It's funny that we went out, last Saturday night it was, actually, and they had drug testing along Hutt Road there, pulling everyone over. And I noticed that, like, they never pulled me out, but they had the breathalyzer on one hand, and it was obviously some sort of testing kit in the other. But from talking to friends here, they're definitely drug testing around here now. But we've, in my family alone, we've had two people, one person killed and one person very badly injured, and both drivers were drugged. It's just horrible. I think drugs on the road at the moment are a far bigger problem than alcohol. And, I mean, just going into the city in the afternoon now, you see the young people there. I mean, it's got nothing to do with driving, but the drug problem now amongst the younger people is just absolutely shocking.
0: Yeah, I wouldn't want to say it's worse than drinking. I think drinking and driving is as bad as it gets. I think it's equally as bad. And I think, and we've had all those campaigns for those, remember, the having the milkshakes and they're completely out of it, you know, got the munchies and drinking the milkshakes and the car ends up over, tipped over, and they're looking into space. So they're getting the warning. It'll be interesting to see when those facts come out with the young people, whether you're right or wrong, Greg. Why do older people think that they're oblivious to drink driving?
1: Well, I've got no idea. And the statistics that I actually just gave you are actually on a site. I actually looked them up before I came on the show. So it was from 25 to 44 is the highest drug driving group of people, and then from there up to, as you said, 65 for the drink driving. But for fatalities now and bad accidents, the drugs are actually, if you look at the statistics, are actually even or worse, slightly worse than drink driving. And both of them are just, you just can't drive on either of them, as far as I'm concerned.
0: Well, you know, you get some medication, Greg, and it tells you on it, please don't drink for 12 hours after you've taken the medication. So if that's not telling you that you can't put something in your nose or in your mouth or smoke and actually drive and be okay, I don't know what is.
1: Well, I know there was a couple, it was actually last winter, and I got the flu, and I couldn't stop work. So I ended up taking some really strong, it was just cough medicine. And I couldn't drive. I just was away with the ferries, and that was just off the shelf stuff. So I don't know what the rest of. Yeah, it's just a horrible thing, and it just shouldn't be done. In saying this, there's a couple of people I know, and they're not bad people. They're just idiots, and they've been done two or three times for drink driving, and it has had no effect on them, to the point where one of them has been told he'll go to jail next time.
0: And yet, I thought three was pretty close to jail time. I thought, you know, they must, you know, and I want to quantify what you said. They aren't bad people. I'm sorry, but if you've been had up for three times for drink driving, that means you've done that 100 and, you know, what are the chances of being pulled over are probably 1 in 100. You know, I don't know the stats for that, but I don't want to advertise that you're not going to get caught because you are going to get caught. But I'm saying that, you know, they've done that several more times than when they've been caught for it, haven't they?
1: Oh, for sure. And that's what I'm saying. They're complete idiots. But it's just, these are, I probably worded this wrongly, but these people that I'm talking about aren't just normal people that you would never take to do that. Like, I mean, I don't drink and drive. I never have done, even as a kid, because it's been a big part of my work. Like, it's driving in heavy machinery. If I haven't got a license, I've had it. So that's it. So, I mean, you see these people that are drink driving, if you actually look at them, you know, the records of them, you know, they normally do a lot of other things as well. So
0: a lot of other criminal activities are you talking about?
1: Yeah. So just from my experience, apart from the two people that I've just talked about, who, as I said, are just stupid people.
0: What do you think? You know, I come from an industry, licensed alcohol industry, and if I've got a license and I can't operate my restaurant without my license, but if I get done for drink driving, I automatically, when my license comes up for renewal, I get it taken off me. So I lose my job. Why are we not naming and shaming like we used to?
1: Well, I've got no idea. Maybe it's the legal side of it now is, you know, you can't do it. But I think that would be a great idea, because there's nothing worse than that. I mean, you know, for people to know that you've been drink driving and done it twice.
0: That's not good. I mean, sorry, Greg, but I just don't think that's good enough. And a third time, definitely, I believe, is jail time. Thanks for talking to us, Greg, and thanks for giving us the story. Drug involvement in New Zealand road deaths now is roughly on par with alcohol involvement, with drugs present in about one third of fatal crashes and alcohol involved in about one fifth to one quarter, depending on the measure used. Because, you know, some of the measures used, you might have a little tiny bit of alcohol on you, but still completely legal to drive, but you've been in an accident, so it's registered. I thought the numbers would still be heavily weighted towards alcohol. I'd love to know the age group of that, you know, where the young people with alcohol, or whether it's older people with alcohol, you know. And I still think of that family deep down south a few years ago now, where the grandmother worked at the supermarket. Remember that story? And she was off to work at 7 o'clock one morning, and some drunk young teenage drunk driver came around the corner and wiped her completely out and killed her on her way to work, you know, as a 61-year-old grandmother with grandchildren and stuff. You know, if stories like that don't impact your life, nothing will it? So we will celebrate the fact that young people are getting convicted for drink driving 50% less than they were 10 years ago. We have to celebrate that. But until we can get the elderly, middle-aged and older people to recognise and understand that drink and driving is not socially acceptable anymore, I think it's socially acceptable rather than the conviction. Everyone will bounce off a conviction, but if you actually start thinking your neighbours are looking at you differently, or it's socially unacceptable, that's why it's working, in my humble and strong belief, for young people. They don't want to be that person. It is 8:30 to 11.
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4: Now, I have to throw my 2 cents worth in here with Tim Payne, the pain gain, I call it. You would have heard the story. Some guy said that he had fewer numbers on his social media account than any other player at the World Cup. The story went, and he went bigger and bigger and bigger, and now he's got 5 million, including Grace as a follower. I mean, he's just gone nuts, right? Well, the story is, got even bigger. Now, with that many people on your social, watching you or following you on social media, you're apparently, according to people that know, and I'm not a social media guy, I watch it a little bit and I do a little bit of it, but I'm not, definitely not a social media guy. Would like to be. But it's gone nuts and it's a financial gain for him. Now he's got the Paraguayan Giants team club called Olimpia to sign him. Now, it's nothing formal or nothing's in writing, but with 2 years left on his contract, the good news out of this is that the Phoenix are going to show me the money bit. So to get him out of his contract, they're going to have to get the old cash out, show me the money. Now, apparently his wife speaks Spanish, and that's, you know, they speak Spanish and where this club is based. And there's going to be some money in it. Money in it for him and money in it for the Phoenix. Now, what a great story. And how interesting that a story out of someone out of the blue in Argentina can actually make you into a star. Now, I have to be really honest with you here. I'm not the world's most watched person on the Phoenix, and I've never heard of Tim Payne before this all happened. Now, don't crucify me for that. He's obviously an extremely good player. He's starting with the All Whites at the moment, and what a game it was yesterday. He's involved in that, so he's obviously a very good player. But he ain't no superstar that everyone was talking about before this whole thing had all started, is he? So suddenly, this is where social media turns into real money. He's not going to Olimpia after his performances for the Phoenix this year. He's going there because he's got 5 million and growing social media followers, you know, 5.8. That's the reality of the story. And I don't think Phoenix are going to win or lose more teams games because he's not there next year. Once again, I'm a layman when it comes to football, and I'm the first person to admit it. And I don't want Sean Gill ringing me up and having a crack at me saying they lost a really good player. But I think that they'll be sitting around a room now saying, show me the money. And who can we buy with the money that we gained out of social media? When we come back, that ugly crane. Got to talk about it.
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5: It's 11 o'clock. I'm Jodie Gill. The daughter of a man killed in the Christchurch mosque attack says the taxpayer bill for the terrorist's failed appeal shouldn't overshadow the needs of victims. The Court of Appeal denied his attempt to vacate his guilty pleas this year at a public cost topping $842,000. That's separate to $530,000 already spent on legal aid. Sara Kasim says many now think of March 15 as history, but for the families, it's a daily reality.
6: Obviously, the attacks lasted minutes, but the consequences have lasted generations.
5: Fresh optimism, fuel prices will fall off the back of the US-Iran peace deal. The Commerce Commission says businesses legitimately raise prices as oil prices went up, but need to reduce them when the Strait of Hormuz reopens. Price-checking company Gatsby CEO Mike Newton says the price of 91 petrol was already down to $3.15 before the deal was struck. He told Ryan Bridge today he expects that'll keep falling.
7: It looks like the Strait will reopen. There'll be a lot more certainty around worldwide supply.
5: The Opportunity Party says a property tax shake-up is front of mind. The party needs 5% to break into the Beehive and has been scoring between 3 and 6% in polls. The centrist party's proposing a blanket land value tax, claiming it'll bring house prices down up to 15%. Leader Kule Wong told Kerry Woodham they want land banking to become less attractive.
8: So it's about shifting some of that burden off what you pay on your income tax onto land tax so that you can't just grow your wealth by buying a whole bunch of property.
5: Belief no one should have to choose between their career and their right to speak. The ACT Party's campaigning on banning regulators from disciplining workers for lawful expression outside professional practice. It would require staff to remain neutral on political issues and restrict mandatory training to matters directly related to professional competence and safety. Free Speech Union Council member Arnie O'Brien says a regulator shouldn't be following opinions expressed outside work.
9: The role of regulators is important in terms of making sure that the service that they're providing is good and ethical, but it shouldn't be deciding what is the right opinion on this or that.
5: Canterbury University Student Association is admitting responsibility for food poisoning in 2024 that left more than 100 people sick during end-of-year exams. Students fell ill after eating shredded chicken served at University Hall and Ilham student accommodation, likely from unsafe preparation and handling. The association's responsible for meals at both halls and has pleaded guilty under the Food Act, with sentencing in December. Another 35 years of hydro security and investment as the Environment Court approves the future of New Zealand's largest and most flexible project. The Waitaki Power Scheme provides almost a third of hydro capacity, and this lets Meridian retain current storage, operating conditions and generation capacity. Mayor Mel Tavendale says this assures the area's long-term resilience.
1: It's a really good environmentally responsible conversation around Indigenous biodiversity management and continued investment in employment at all our contractors. Just some really long-term impacts for our district.
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11: Support from Mulevortha, and in there is Haaland! It's taken him less than half an hour to score his first ever World
10: Here's the Manchester City star sliding in at the back post to give Norway a first-half lead over Iraq and Boston on TVNZ. Iraq did find an equaliser 10 minutes later before that man, Haaland, popped up once again.
11: Oh, that's a little short! It's far too short, especially when Haaland is lurking! And he won't get an easier World Cup goal, Erling Haaland, than that one.
10: Norway 2-1 to the good at half-time. Meanwhile, a tournament favourite is up and running. Two goals from Kylian Mbappe have propelled France to an opening 3-1 win over Senegal in New Jersey. Football coverage with Nissan X-Trail. The big one ends June 30. Be quick. Veteran defender Phoenix Karaka is the highest profile omission from the Silver Ferns squad for the Commonwealth Games. Karaka, who returned this season following maternity leave, has been overlooked for both the 12-strong official squad and the reserves. Coach Dame Nolan Taldor says she's not out of the reckoning, though, for a Fern's return.
12: Great thing with Fee is that she's still a Silver Fern, and, you know, she's still part of the ideas working forward with her, and knowing that we've got Netball World Cup next year as well.
10: Mystics defender Catherine Hall and steel midcourter Kimi Orapoi have both been named despite battling injuries that have ruled them out of the end of the ANZ Premiership. So the full squad is in the shooting circle: Georgia Heffernan, Grace Werke, Martina Salmon, Amelia Walmsley. In midcourt, Maddie Gordon, Kate Heffernan, Kimi Orapoi, Mila Ruala Buchanan. And the defenders, Karen Berger, Catherine Hall, Kelly Jackson and Kara Stythe. Paris Mason is the travelling reserve. I'm Elliot Smith. That's News Talk ZB News and Sport with Fisher Funds, investing in New Zealand for over 25 years. It's 11:05.
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13: Armstrong's Lower Hutt one-day sale Thursday the 18th of June. The urban motorway is heavy from Bowen Street, State Highway to moderate through Silverstream, again right by Melling Link both ways. It is slow through Pukerua Bay, State Highway 59 both ways, all due to roadworks. And we've got roadworks, State Highway 58, Pawatawanui through to Judgeford. One-day only deals on Nissan Dongfeng used car range, 340 High Street, Lower Hutt.
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14: Met Service forecast for Wellington. Mostly cloudy, a few showers late morning and afternoon, and nor'westerlies turning southerly this afternoon. Expecting a high today of 15 degrees and a low of 7. Tomorrow a fine day with nor'westerlies developing for a time in the morning and afternoon. A high of 14 degrees, a low of 7. And looking ahead to Friday, mainly fine. Then the chance of a shower from the evening. Northerlies developing in the morning and a high of 15.
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can I confess something? I've walked past that old floating crane on Wellington's waterfront probably 1,000 times. 1,000. Worked down there for 11 and a half, 12 and a half years, walked past it every day. And every single time that I've walked past it, I love it. I mean, I like it. I mean, it's a cool piece of infrastructure. But I always think exactly the same thing. How on earth is that old rust bucket still floating? And I half pie ask myself every time I walk past it, if I'm going to walk past and see it submerged. Honestly, it's looked old for as long as I can remember. I reckon it looked old 30 years ago, looked old 10 years ago, looked old yesterday. And whenever I walk past it, there's usually a couple of old blokes in overalls. So they wear those sort of funny overalls, not overalls as in overalls, one with the straps over the top, you know, like the old American ones, you know, the old... you know what I'm saying? Like an overall with big straps over the top. And whenever I walk past it, there's a couple of old blokes there working away at it, clawing around on it. And good on them. I think it's amazing they do it as volunteers. And

0: I'm really behind them. If you're one of them listening this morning, I welcome you. I suspect that ZB, Newstalk ZB Wellington Mornings, is playing in the background somewhere while you're scraping that rust and tightening those bolts. Now, before everyone gets upset with me, I'm not saying let's get rid of it. Far from it. I actually think it's fascinating. The Hikitia is 100 years old this year. 100 years old, centenarian. It's believed to be the oldest working floating steam crane in the world. It's a genuine piece of Wellington history. It helped build parts of the harbour. It's worked on salvage operations. It even had a role after the Waihini disaster. That is pretty impressive. We need to look after the old girl. But let's be honest with each other right now on this story. This isn't the cable car. This is not Zealandia. This is not the Botanic Gardens. I have heard tourists, never heard tourists actually coming into Wellington and say, come on, lads, let's, before we do anything else, let's go and have a look at that giant, rusty old crane. But maybe I'm wrong. Volunteers behind it want to spend around about $3.4 million restoring it and turning it into a visitor's attraction. They want tours, they want displays, they want walkways, they want the engine room and the crew quarters so people can walk around, look at the machinery working. Now, that excites me. That really interests me because I think that is an incredible idea. Because if you actually go aboard it, you'll see working and hearing machinery rubbing away. You understand what it did for Wellington, and maybe you'll get something out of it. Maybe then it becomes an attraction rather than this big, giant, rusty old thing parked on the waterfront. So the question I've got this morning, does it deserve its place right here on Wellington's front doorstep? See, our newsroom was pretty aggressive about this morning. They all started firing up. They all had their opinion. Some said absolutely, not very many. It was me that said it should be able to stay there. Others wanted it to go to Miramar Wharf. I said no, thank you very much. Others wanted it to find a better location than right in the, you know, it's between Te Papa and TSB Arena. It's right on the showpiece. They call the other mile the Golden Mile. I call it the Blue Mile against the water. Get it? The Blue Mile. It's beautiful. But that, I mean, it's 100 years old. What that is 100 years old looks beautiful. So let's spend, if we are going to keep it there, I know it's useful. I know it's history. I know volunteers deserve an enormous amount of credit. But is the Hikitia treasure Wellington icon, or is it simply a very useful old crane that we've become attached to? 0800 80 10 80. I mean, when's the last time you saw something that's 100 years old and you went, oh, that's beautiful? That hasn't been done up and restored. You know, 0800 80 10 80 92 92. Do we want to spend $3.8 million on, or do we just leave it barely floating with these lovely volunteers that do their utmost to keep the old girl afloat? Afloat. 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
9: A little bit of education if you don't know the crane that you walk past if you walk between TSB, Queen's Wharf and Te Papa is called the Hikitika. It's a Hikitika, is that right? Yeah. 100 years old, built in Scotland for the Wellington Harbour Board. So it's been here 100 years and we're celebrating that. Just believed to be the world's oldest floating steam crane, only surviving vessel of its type anywhere in the world, and a protected heritage asset that cannot simply be scrapped and disposed of. The challenge is that the vessel needs major restoration work, including hull repairs, replacement of around 80 steel plates, dry docking in Lyttelton, extensive repainting and preservation work needed to be done. Interior upgrades to make it visitor friendly. Volunteers currently contribute more than 6,000 hours a year, but organisers say the project has outgrown what volunteers can achieve. So they're looking for $3.4 million. And the more I think about it, the more I read about it, well, money that we spend on cycleways and sludge plants, surely somehow we can do a donation, a charity plus a council little bit of a contribution. Maybe we could set up a coffee bar in there that could pay rent, or a coffee, just an ouchy coffee outlet. There's lots of food outlets around there that could create a bit of income. Surely we should do something about it, and it is an important part of Wellington. Or is it? Because converse to that, people are saying to me, move it out to Miramar, move it out to Seaview, get it out of the site. What do you think? 0800 80 10 80. Paul, good morning.
10: Good morning, Nick. Yeah, I'm going to disagree with you again, because putting a coffee bar on the stern of that beautiful old working steamship would be an absolute disgrace.
9: Okay.
10: There's enough coffee shops in Wellington, but there's an opportunity here for Wellington to grab hold of something here, and that's to build and have a world class maritime museum right on the waterfront, down by the Maritime Museum. They could shift the Hikitika around to there. They could bring the Edwin Fox over from Picton. And there's numerous old ships around the coast. I think the Echo is still around. I think that's in Auckland. She was a little coaster that used to come around here between Wellington and Nelson back in the day. And there's a huge opportunity here. We've got that pretty good maritime museum just there. If you walk through there, you can, the old...
9: That's on the other side of the road. That's a long way away, Paul.
10: What do you mean it's on the other side of the road?
9: The maritime museum, it's the other side.

0: the wharf, isn't it? It's right across, like, it's right by the front part of the road, isn't it?
1: Yeah, but I'm talking about building a maritime museum area right there. Like, you know, you've got that TSB arena there that, does nothing. You've got a lot of
0: What do you mean it does nothing? It's the most highly used venue in Wellington, the TSB arena. Come on.
1: Maybe for sport, but not for, it's no good for concerts. But anyway, you've got all those old cranes around there that used to service the ships that all the Union Steamship Companies that used to. And I'm talking about the wharf around there. Like, you could bring the Hickett here around there. You could tire up at the wharf. You could have numerous amounts of old ships. I mean, bring that Edwin Fox over from Picton. It's been sitting there for 50 years and doing nothing. Restore her. And this will be a huge tourist attraction. You're talking about trying to make money here in Wellington. It's time to think outside the box. Don't put coffee shops on the...
0: I mean a coffee outlet.
1: You mean a coffee cart. You mean that people will go on board the ship. I mean, that's like putting a hydro slide on the after end of the Titanic. I mean, it's crazy.
0: Slightly different, Paul.
1: No, but leave the old ship as it is, as a working ship. And if you want a coffee, well, you can have one on the wharf and throw the coffee cup in the rubbish and then go aboard the ship.
0: Okay.
1: But there is an opportunity here. Even Peter Jackson, I mean, even the ship that little ship that he used during the making of King Kong, I mean, that was taken out and sunk in the Cook Strait. There was an old Navy ship here. I can't remember which one it was. Was it the Canterbury that was scuttled off the Island Bay there?
0: You don't want, Paul, I mean, yes, and I remember both those stories extremely well, but you don't want to be taking up that wharf space for something that you're hardly ever using, do you? If you're going to bring it right into you're talking about bringing it right into Queen's Wharf. And the other problem that I would foresee with that, Paul, from someone that spent a lot of time down there, is the helicopters coming in and going. They wouldn't want that big tower.
1: Well, shift the helicopter. Well, you get rid of the helicopter. I mean,
0: the helicopter makes a lot of money out there. It's a very successful.
1: Well, shift it around. Well, put that over where the Hecateer was. Put it over there.
0: No.
1: And then you can, I'm just saying, we're always screaming out for let's make something more of Wellington. And then when you come up, with an idea, there's a helicopter in the way, or there's this and that. You've got to think outside the square, mate.
0: Yeah, I'm thinking outside the square. I'm with you. But I'm saying that you could not possibly, with all the amount of people that are down there with those bars and restaurants down the other end where the Hikatia is, you couldn't put helicopters there because there's nowhere to land. The beauty of where that helicopter lands is it's right out on its own and people can still walk across,
1: And plus you've got that park down there with the Wahine mast. I mean, she's still got the mast there, the ship's mast, so it's a perfect opportunity to turn that area into a really thriving maritime history place.
0: Okay. How do we fund it, Paul?
1: Well, you're not going to fund it by making coffee. I mean, you could probably, public-private enterprise. I mean, you're a businessman. You know how to make money, don't you?
0: I know how to lose money pretty quickly at the moment, but carry on. I'm listening to you. I'm losing money, not making it.
1: Well, you're pretty good at that. But listen, just one other thing I want to ask you before you leave is that you said that it was great to have disco music during the Hurricanes semi-final last week. What a disaster. I was watching it on TV, and I had to turn it off because every time there was a breakdown, a scrum, a line out, they put music on.
0: Oh, you didn't enjoy it, Paul?
1: What a disgrace.
0: You know what?
1: I got so, hang on. No, I got so angry, I turned it over to watch the Warriors and the Sharks, and guess what? The same stuff, music and drums. And you couldn't listen to the commentary because of this music. Tell the people at the stadium, it's okay to have music after you score a try, but during the playing of the game, during the, when the ref's got a scrum and there's beat it by Michael Jackson going on and the guy's feeding the ball into the scrum and then two passes later, the bloody music's still going, you can't listen to the game.
0: Okay. Well, I, you know what? I think that I was partly responsible for music because of

0: did it back in the late 70s and early 80s with the Saints.
1: You were John Travolta back then. I mean, yeah. You've got to get out of that thing, mate. You know, disco's gone. Disco's dead. Who wrote the song Disco's Dead is Dead Now? It's gone, mate.
0: Paul, I think it was designed for those people that went to it as an event, not for people like me and you that watched it on TV. I thought it was overdone on TV for sure, but I mean, I listened to Coops on Monday morning.
1: Nick.
0: I asked Coops on Monday morning, he went to the game, he said it was absolutely amazing. And we're off topic, Paul. Let's go back to fixing the old Hikatea, eh? Let's go back to fixing
1: it. Yeah, let's not scuttle it, mate. Let's not take her out and scuttle it. Let's not do that. I mean, if I had the money, I'd buy it myself.
0: Okay.
1: But let's not do that. Let's not go down that road.
0: Okay. Thanks, Paul. Always good to talk to you. You know, and Paul had some interesting views. I mean, he's passionate about the Hikatea. I'm a little bit passionate about it too. I mean, I change my tune on it every time I walk past because I see it. But I love the guys that are working on it. I just think anyone with passion like that, and it's great. What a great retirement gig. You know, I mean, think about that. Tell that guy to take a chill pill. Nick, if we had a museum, but it was stolen by a woke council, speak to Andrew Little to reinstate it. Okay, 0800 80 1080. Want to get your views. The old crane, the Hikatea, do we keep it? Do we spend money on it? Do we preserve it? It turns 100 years old this year. It's going to get a telegram from the king.
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0: Righto, employees at, I'm an employee at the port here. Hikatea crane is still used and maintained by ex-legend mechanic fitters and marine engineers. The guys volunteer in their retirement years. Recent festivals have used it for decorations. Miramar Wharf is owned by the port. However, it doesn't make any money, hence that's why it's closed. Post-earthquake damage to the piles means it needs $5 million worth to be done before it can be used. I don't want to stick it out of Miramar. That's a waste of time to have it out of Miramar. I think it's at the right place. I just don't know how we're going to spend the money to save it. Hi, Nick. Absolutely keep it. I'd rather my rates go towards preserving that than another stupid cycle waste. Cheers.

0: Robin, yeah, I mean, they want $3.4 million. Do you think it's important that we keep it? It was built for us. The plan includes guided tours, you know, going through working demonstrations. I like it. The economic argument, supporters argue that restoring the vessel would boost tourism, preserve maritime heritage, create volunteer and visitor opportunities, prevent future environmental and safety risks from a deteriorating vessel. Critics say that the $3.4 million restoration is unrealistic, or question whether it's realistic. Should the heritage finding the priority be the funding be prioritised elsewhere? How many visitors would actually come and see it? That's the question that I have in the back of my mind. Would people actually come and have a look at it and make a special deal with it? Now the Hikitia, you want it done up, making it into a rainbow toilets with flashing lights. The council will fall over themselves to save it no matter what cost. Oh, nasty text. Nasty text. 11:30, 0800 80 10 80. It's a thing of beauty. It's just old. Nick, I'm surprised Weta aren't using it. If Jackson owns a lot of that land around there anyway. I don't think he does, Andrea. Thanks, Andrea. She gave a little kiss after the text. Isn't that nice? I don't think Peter Jackson. Miramar, definitely. Got it now. Worked that one out. 11:29. Time for some headlines.
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2: 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But yet they're not very profitable and in some cases making losses. So you've got these incredibly valuable businesses, or very highly priced businesses, shall we say, that aren't very profitable, but it's tapped into a real growth story. And that makes the analysis even more difficult and more challenging for us. So there's a few sort of things to unpack there.
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10: 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But what a super start.
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11: 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The Opportunity Party says a property tax shake-up is front of mind, championing a blanket land value tax, claiming it'll slash house prices. Gynaecologists are delighted with a Labour proposal to make maternity scans free for all pregnant women. A woman whose father was murdered in the Christchurch mosque attacks says the eye-watering $842,000 taxpayer bill for the terrorist's failed appeal shouldn't overshadow the needs of families living with the effects every day. The ACT Party is pushing to stop regulators policing the opinions of staff outside work. Trains are back running again today on Wellington's Johnsonville line after a crash 11 days ago. A train ploughed into a concrete barrier at Kandala, leaving six people injured. Kiwi Rail is assuring passengers robust safety tests.

0: has been carried out ahead of the Lions reopening. The weather today, mostly cloudy, rather sunny as well. A few morning showers and early afternoon showers in the forecast. 15 the high. And Port of Tauranga expansion. Hapu and Marae seek millions in compensation if the project goes ahead. 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
1: Now, Nick. Coops, you came in pretty fired up because you had a great night on Saturday night and you thought the music was magnificent. But I just tell you, Nick, I agree with the last caller on the music of the statement. I've been lucky enough to attend many rugby games over many years, including Rugby World Cups. Never before have I heard loud music playing while kickers are taking conversions. It was constant and very loud. Ewan.
0: Yeah. I was pretty fired up in that last caller.
1: You were very fired up. You're giving it to me. I said, okay. Hey, I was the guy that brought music to sport.
0: Does Ewan or Paul, who called up before, want a full house there? Or do they want less people going? Rugby and sport need to do more than just show a rugby game on the field.
1: 100%.
0: They've got to get people along.
1: 100%.
0: And I couldn't say a truer word when I'm saying, when I looked around the packed aisle I was in the other day and further beyond as well, 9 times out of 10, everyone was singing to the music. Some people were getting up and dancing at every bit of music. It helped create energy in the crowd. The energy fed back onto the players and fans onto the field. I'm sorry, but sport's struggling at the moment. They need to do everything they can. What would you do, Nick, if someone came to you at the Saints after a game and said, oh, sorry, Nick, I didn't like the music? You're not going to tell them to turn it down, are you?
1: I get that probably every week because there's a lot of people.
0: You don't change, do
1: you?
0: Well,
1: I mean, it's a little bit different comparing a rugby game to a basketball game.
0: But rugby needs to be like basketball.
1: Yeah.
0: I'm sorry, it's more than just a sports game. And if you don't want music, you stay home and watch it on TV.
1: Maybe 100% agree with you. If you don't want to be part of it, then shut the hell up. Or if you do want to be part of it, go and buy your ticket and enjoy it and have a good time because that's part of the show. I 100% agree with you. But I just gave you the analogy. I watch a lot of the New Zealand NBL for obvious reasons. And the Palmerston North team, just up the road, they play music constantly through the whole game. Like it's a dub beat, sort of, you know, just a beat and loud music right through the game. And I have to turn the volume down. But I agree that it's on Sky. Because I think it got to me a bit. I watched the game on Sky and I thought to myself, firstly, I thought it was great that it was all, I love the old disco stuff and there was 3 Michael Jackson songs played within an hour and they were all great and fantastic. But I thought it sounded and felt a little bit overdone, a little bit too much. And it's up to Sky to turn it down. We don't need to. Sky should be controlling that.
0: Maybe they should have, because you know, some sporting events have like family friendly zones where there's no alcohol. Maybe they need to create a no music aisle for the boring people.
1: Oh, no. I mean, just,
0: well, it sounds like it. If you're hearing from people that really want to go and just sit there in silence and watch a game of rugby.
1: I think you're. I've rattled.
0: Sorry, it's just a hobby horse. I just enjoyed it so much last weekend.
1: And to give fairness and clarity on the show, I said exactly that.
0: Yeah,
1: I said
0: I'm having a go at you.
1: You came in on Monday and I said, well, do you think the music was overdone? From me as an observer of a sport.
0: As someone
1: promoter,
0: watching on TV.
1: From watching on TV.
0: Had to be there.
1: That's right. And you said no. And I stopped it there. I didn't argue with you, did I? I just said it felt like it was
0: a good discussion.
1: It was a good discussion.
0: That rugby has to evolve.
1: Imagine those people this week. Now we get a chance to talk about it. The old cowbells.
0: Yeah.
1: I mean, how good a decision of Wellington, the Hurricanes, to let them bring their cowbells in. Yep. It's synonymous with the Chiefs and Waikato rugby. Why would you not allow them to rattle them?
0: Totally.
1: That's going to fire you up more.
0: Absolutely. You need more. And the thing about rugby, and this is why people don't go, because there are these huge stoppages. There are pauses in play that last forever. What I thought the Hurricanes have done so well this year, they've come in with music anytime there's a pause. Yes, maybe it slightly goes over the start of a kick to restart a game or the start of a lineout, but does that really matter? It means the crowd is sitting there with something to listen to enjoy the whole time.
1: I guarantee that it'll slightly be changed for the final.
0: I bet you it won't.
1: I bet you it will be. I bet you the overplay won't happen because the rugby union will be coming down on
0: They'll be doing it even more this weekend, I reckon.
1: Malcolm would be butting that head of his.
0: It's party time in Wellington this weekend. They'll be cranking the music.
1: Question. I'm the party guy. I'm not saying that it's not going to be a party and it's not going to be great. I just say that I reckon that the powers of be will say, can we tighten that up a little bit?
0: No.
1: You know, you don't think it will? I mean, I hope.
0: I don't know. I wouldn't anyway if I were them.
1: I listened to you and I wasn't lucky enough to get a ticket. I was waiting until after the show to buy my tickets, thinking I'll pick the spot that I want to go to.
0: Well, I'm not going to go and take you along to a rugby game if you're going to complain about the music the whole time.
1: I haven't complained once. I'm the host of a show. I've got to give both sides of it.
0: Oh, wait, anyway, rant over.
1: Yeah, rave over. The boss has just come in and given a big rave over. Here we go. His rave's over. He enjoyed it.

0: and we are all, as Wellingtonians, going to enjoy it. Yes, you're right, Nick. If people don't like it, they should stay away. And they are. It's full house. Full house. It was just too loud. Didn't mind the music, but turn it down. Couldn't hear the commentary on the TV. There you go. That's up to Sky. That's not up to the Hurricanes. That's up to Sky to control that. Sky, control that and control Palmerston North basketball, which is terrible. 22 minutes to 12. 0800 80 10 80. What do we do with the poor old Hikitia? Do we do it up? Do we take it out and have a ceremony like we did for the last two boats that we sunk out in the harbour? Or do we restore it? And what about those guys? Surely we should celebrate those guys that are down there in those overalls, cold and sunny, freezing cold, raining. They're always working on it. 0800 80 10 80.
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0: As soon as it kicks, it starts to bite. It was last night when I was taking the rubbish up. It's freezing. There's one Wellington's charity campaign that keeps making a practical difference. Jammies for June is now in its ninth year, providing warm pyjamas to sick children in hospital and to families being supported by community team health teams. This year, the goal is bigger than ever. 3,400 pairs of warm pyjamas. And the man behind it is Wellington Hospital Foundation CEO Guy Ryan, and he joins me now. Guy, thanks for coming on the show. What makes this year different to last year? Because we talked about it last year, and did you get the response you wanted?
10: Thank you, Nick. Great to be here. What makes this year different? So this year, for the first time ever, we've partnered with Middlemore Foundation, and we've got Dame Valerie Adams on board as an ambassador. So Middlemore's done some quite cool, innovative things over the last 5 years, and it's a really exciting opportunity for us to learn alongside them around what scale-up looks like to unlock more support for child health in our region here in Wellington. So this year, that looks like new fundraising technology. We've got a peer-to-peer fundraising platform. We've got a bunch of schools, businesses, even Health New Zealand staff jumping on board to fundraise for this year's campaign as well. So it's really exciting to see people engaging in new ways to support.
0: Why do we need to fund, and I've asked you this before and I'll ask you again, why do we have to fund for pyjamas?
10: Great question. So, look, I think we are all of the understanding that government funding for healthcare in our beautiful little country only stretches so far. Every single one of us has a critical need for access to healthcare in our community, and our role as a foundation is to bridge that gap, to help match the incredible generosity in our community with the needs of our healthcare system.
0: So how important is a pair of pyjamas?
10: Look, pyjamas in a context of child health, you know, in wintertime where our child health teams and hospitals across the region see a big spike in admissions for kids who might live in cold, damp houses that get sick and time and again get admitted to hospital. So a warm pair of PJs does a few key things. One, it's about dignity, you know, particularly for kids who might rush in an emergency situation for whatever reason, didn't have a pair of PJs with them, you know, and obviously they get to take that back home with them as well. And pyjamas is such a practical visual way that our community can help to support, as well as raising the funds to support 3,400 pairs of pyjamas across the region. Any additional support beyond that
0: so
10: just
0: what
10: helps
0: would you
10: to support
0: prefer?
10: Child health.
0: What do you prefer? People drop off a nice packet of pyjamas, you know, any size fits all type pyjamas, or would you prefer them to drop, you know, $100 or $50 or something into the account?
10: Cash donation, hands down, is preferable. The reason, and we still do accept physical pyjamas, but cash donation or online transaction is preferable because that enables us to leverage procurement at scale. So we partner with Postie, we get pyjamas, you know, at a heavily discounted rate. We work in partnership with our child health teams to know exactly what kinds of sizes they will need across the region to meet demand. And it helps to ensure that we can buy the kinds of pyjamas that adhere to Health New Zealand's very important safety standards. So, you know, cotton PJs, for example, make sure that we've got the right materials for the right context.
0: A lot of people will stop and think that this is just for hospital wards, but some of these pyjamas ended up in homes around Wellington, Porirua, Kapiti and The Hut. Tell us that side of the program and why you do it.
10: Yeah, so, I mean, for us as the official charity for Health New Zealand in the Wellington region, the key anchor for that support is our hospitals. But of course, healthcare as a system and the needs of our community, we work in partnership with our child health teams who work in community. You know, they are doing visits to homes and things like that. And that includes going into places in our community in the Wellington region where we've got families and kids living in cold, damp houses and making sure that kids have a warm pair of pyjamas, you know, can make a real difference.
0: Are you guys feeling the cost of living pressures? I mean, things are tough. Are people still donating and giving as much as they used to? I mean, this is, as we said, the ninth year you've done it.
10: Yeah. Look, it's a really tough time for a lot of people, a lot of families, a lot of businesses. We are feeling that, if I'm honest, as well. You know, it's a tough fundraising landscape, you know. And I think for families, particularly those who are more vulnerable in our community, not only are they living in cold, damp houses, but actually something as simple as the barriers to even get to a hospital, you know, to have enough gas to get in the car and get to a hospital, that's another layer of challenge. So, look, while we are seeing that play out in different ways, including the number of donations that has come in this year to support the campaign, and that is lower than what we'd like this year, at this stage, we have also seen some amazing new generosity, like I mentioned at the start, with that new peer-to-peer fundraising technology and different businesses and schools jumping on board to support the campaign where they can.
0: Now, well, I want to, because we talk about this on the show all the time, about kids that are living in hardship, living in damp houses, like you said, and the numbers keep growing for those. You do a bit of work in that as well, don't you?
10: Look, the bulk of our focus to date as a foundation has been that in-hospital support. And again, like, I think moving forwards, the opportunity to think about the system. And so with the partnership that Middlemore have with their Jami's campaign, they have done a bit more community-facing work there. So looking at the wider set of circumstances that families living in hardship would be experiencing, and developing partnerships, for example, with electricity companies, you know, to be able to provide additional support around families who might not be able to afford power. So
0: how do people donate, and how do people, if they want to give a physical pair of pajamas,

0: do they do it?
1: So you can drop off a physical pair of pyjamas at any one of our hospital collection points across the region. So Hutt Hospital, Kenepuru Hospital, Kapiti Health Centre, Wellington Regional Hospital and Children's Hospital. Or, preferably, you can also jump online on the website, jamiesforjunewellington.org.nz, and make a donation online.
0: So how many, I mean, it might be commercially sensitive, but how many pairs of pyjamas got dropped off last year during the campaign? Do you know, roughly?
1: Look, I think this year we're already at about 400 pairs of PJs dropped off. You know, so it's really impressive.
0: Very impressive.
1: You know, and obviously that adds to what we can then distribute throughout the community. And obviously, like, winter's peak time for admission. So, yes, absolutely, we respond to that.
0: What's the aim? What are you trying to get to?
1: 3,400 pairs of PJs. And that's to respond to that, you know, peak winter demand. But, of course, also there are needs year-round as well.
0: Well, thank you for the job you're doing. One last comment to get people along to try and help.
1: Look, jump online. You know, if you have the means, literally $20, $25, $100, whatever it is, get your school involved, get your business involved, get your workplace involved. Make it fun. You know, it's a great way to support sick kids in our community.
0: Thank you, Guy. Thank you for the work you do. That's Guy Ryan. It's a great idea. Jamies for June. Amazing. You know what? I didn't do it last year. I said I was going to do it, so I'll have to get two pairs this year and do it. At least I'm honest, eh? At least I'm honest. I said I was going to do it, and I never did it. But I'm going to do it this year. Guy, thanks for joining us, and good luck with the campaign.
1: Thanks, Nick.
0: Gosh, you know, caught me out there. I had to be honest. They tell you you've always got to be honest on radio. I forgot to do it. I'm going to do two pairs, and I'll prove I've done it. 10 minutes to 12. Time for a short break and come back and wrap the show.
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0: Look, I can't finish the show without mentioning the good old Golden Mile because the vote is tomorrow. So the council will make the decision tomorrow. And they'll come up with something. I'm not even sure what they'll come up with. But think about this. And they'll come up with not doing the whole shebang because they can't afford it. But this morning's paper, it's got a story about them having

The meeting starts, by the way, at 9:30, and it's first the first issue will be dealt with, the debate and discussion on whether could before any voting happens. So we'll let you know if it happens during the show tomorrow, what happens with the Golden Mile, which has been a major talking point for a thing. And I get a lot of people give me a lot of flack about it. They reckon I'm anti it because I've got a business down there. Well, I used to have five businesses down there, by the way, and now I've got one. So that tells you the extent of how that's been damaged. And it will be difficult if they do it. But if they do it and it's for the betterment of Wellington and they vote for it for being the betterment of Wellington, I'll support it. I'll totally support it. I won't kick and stink. So good on them if they do it. But the fact that they're going to have to spend another $1.5 million fixing up an intersection, I mean, that just shows you how ludicrous these decisions are. Why would you do something that knowing that you could possibly not go ahead with the full Golden Mile stuff and then have another bill for $1.5 million? Because apparently it's all about safety. All about safety. So we'll keep you updated with that. Tomorrow, as it happens, lots of text about the music at the rugby, lots and lots of text, a lot of positive, a lot of negatives. You know what? When you make a difference, when you try something, you're always going to get some knockers. Now, I watched it on TV. I thought it was a little bit overdone, but I wasn't there. And as soon as I spoke to a group of people that had been there, I realized that they were doing their thing. And look what happened. 15 minutes after tickets went on sale, it sold out. So if it was a bad thing, would it have sold out? Absolutely not. And are we going to knock people for trying and trying to make a difference? I mean, that's what they said. They were going to make a difference, and they did make a difference. Yes, the quality of speakers at the stadium could be improved. I absolutely believe that from going to the Warriors games. The speakers sound like they are 24 years old, or how long are the stadium? 2000, 26 years old. Yes, they do sound like that. But good on the Hurricanes for doing something, trying something, never going to knock them. But it's my job to tell both sides of the story, and there has been a bit of negativity, little bit of negativity towards it. But there'll be a negativity towards anything you ever possibly try and do if it's different. Thanks, Grace, for putting the show together. Thank you, Wellington Airport, for sponsoring the show. See you tomorrow at 9 o'clock, whatever you do. Don't be late, and come with a positive attitude. Change always hurts, doesn't it? Some part of change always hurts, and you've got to get used to it. Simple as that. Catch you tomorrow night.

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